0: game. And as we know, defense wins championships. So can this Wolves team stay disciplined? Can they limit second chances? Can they handle the Spurs' adjustments and inevitable runs? Because opportunities like this don't come around all that often. A chance to go up 2-0 on the road, that's how you flip the series. That's how you take control. When you got it all covered, all angles of this game, you know that this Timberwolves team is going to come out and play their tails off. So settle in, and we're just getting started right here on KFAN. I'm Parker Fox. I'm going to host this show today. I'm super excited to be joined by my guy, Joe Dorr of Strictly Beadball. Joe, how are you, man? How are you feeling about game one? How are you feeling about game two? What's the overall Timberwolves vibe for you, man?
1: Man, I'm excited. This is the best time of the year. Timberwolves basketball, NBA playoff basketball every other night. I mean, this is just awesome. And yeah, last time I was in studio here, it was a few games before the playoffs and we weren't sure about Ant.
0: That's right.
1: We weren't sure how healthy he was going to be. Then he gets injured again. And here we are, Ant's back. You know, we don't have Dante anymore, but Ant's back and we're up 1-0 on the Spurs in the second round. This is exactly what we wanted. This is exactly where we wanted to be at. So yeah. I'm excited.
0: Yeah, we're right where we want to be. And we'd be remiss if we didn't mention our guy, Max Fuller, before we start this episode. Max is our guy. We love you, Max. I've been hootie-hooing with you for a while now. We've been howling with the homies, and we are wishing you your best recovery. We're going to keep this thing rolling. We're going to keep this Timberwolves energy high. It's going to propel this team into the Western Conference Finals and inevitably into the finals, and you're going to be back hootie-hooing with us. Kara's producing with us today. We're hanging out with you guys for the next hour, the pregame to the pregame, before we throw it over to Alan Horton and Jim Peterson down there in San Antonio. We mentioned a 1-0 series lead. Game two tonight, 8:30 tip from San Antonio. They're switching the vibe up down there, Joe. They had the Fiesta color scheme in game one. They're going with the blackout tonight, all black for this San Antonio team. What's your kind of gauge on the vibe that is San Antonio Spurs basketball, and what do you expect from this team early in this first quarter?
1: I feel like the San Antonio fans have the sense that they just need to run it back and keep the game plan the same. They kind of the vibe from what I've seen from San Antonio fans is that they're not going to see another terrible shooting night from Wembanyama and from De'Aaron Fox. I mean, those two guys combining for 21 points, that's probably true. That's probably not going to happen again. But I would argue that there is a reason those guys struggled, and that's kind of the take from a Wolves perspective, is that we have a couple of guys on our team that give stars trouble. We saw it with Jamal Murray. We saw it with Jokic. So I think we're able to replicate that. But, you know, I think San Antonio, I don't think they're in complete panic mode quite yet.
0: Yeah, and you mentioned that struggle. You know, Victor Wembanyama, 5 of 17 from the floor. De'Aaron Fox, 5 of 14 from the floor. Combined, 0 of 12 from 3, 0 for 8 for Wemby, 0 for 4 from De'Aaron Fox. So, you know, Wemby's going to have his imprint on this game, right? He had 12 blocks, and we'll get on throughout this episode to talk about how many we thought were actually blocks versus goaltends and fouls. But something to note, Wemby played 40 minutes. Less than 15 times this season did he play over 36 minutes. So it's not a comfortable thing for a guy like Victor Wembanyama to play in that 40-minute range. And he talked about it in his postgame presser. It's outside of the norm for him, but that's what the playoffs are. They ask a lot of you. De'Aaron Fox, only 33 minutes in that game. So two guys to watch tonight. I think they kind of are the two head of that spear when it comes to what San Antonio wants to do. You know, Joe, watching game one from your perspective, and maybe I'm seeing this differently than most people are, but it just didn't look like San Antonio had that, like, comfortability. And I think that's something that maybe comes with playoff experience. And you look at this Wolves roster, and Rudy's been around a long time. Julius Randle's been here. Jaden McDaniel's comfortable in our system. Mike Conley, 38 years old. Naz Reid off the bench. So guys that have been established in this league as playoff, you know, guys. And you look at the San Antonio team, and it's really De'Aaron Fox and Harrison Barnes who played 10 minutes off the bench. Is that something that this Wolves team has to try to continue to exploit?
1: I think that's a big thing. I think that's a big storyline in this series. Actually, something that stuck out to me in Wemby's postgame presser was the fact that he was talking about the last 16 minutes of the game. He said he played the last 16 minutes of the game, and he said it was a complete blur, and he doesn't really remember what happened.
0: Wow.
1: And I think that's a sign that's like maybe it felt a little bit sped up for him. Maybe he was tired. And I think that's a testament to maybe one, inexperience, but also there was a stretch in that fourth quarter where I think Julius Randle really gave him problems.
0: Yeah.
1: We saw that in the regular season too. I think that was a storyline coming into the series. But yeah, I think you're right. I mean, Wemby playing 40 minutes, he looked exhausted by the end of the game. I actually saw somebody say that's the third most minutes Wemby's ever played in an NBA game. And it's like including overtime games. Wow. I think one of those two was an overtime game. So
0: yeah,
1: that's another thing I'll look for. Like if Wemby's looking tired out there, I think it can happen again with Randle and Gobert.
0: Yeah, another guy that was tired was Julius Randle. We saw the clip of that post game. Julius took a seat on that bench. But that's what you get from guarding such a unicorn type of player like Victor Wembanyama, you know, the 7'4" frame with the 8-foot wingspan. Like, it's going to be a challenge. And there was a lot of kind of spectacles and just different approaches to what Julius Randle's game was. I saw both sides on social media. I saw the praise for Julius. I saw the hate for Julius. But one thing that I know is Julius is always going to bring it on the defensive side of the ball. And you look at his kind of box score, played 41 minutes, 21 points, 8 of 20 from the floor, which really isn't an efficient night, but he did fill in 2 threes. He was 2 of 6 from 3 and 3 of 6 from the free throw line, added in 10 rebounds, but that 5 turnover number is a number that's just a little too high. I think if you're this Wolves team, you're comfortable with the 10 turnovers as a team, but Julius had half of those. And granted, the ball is in his hands a lot. He's a primary ball handler in this offense without, you know, this much minutes from Anthony Edwards off the bench, 25 minutes for Ant. But I think Julius is a guy that's really going to continue to be an X factor in this series just because of his frame. The Spurs really don't have a guy who matches up size-wise with Julius. So if you're Coach Finch, if you're this staff, what are you telling Julius Randle headed into game two tonight?
1: I think we need Julius to be a primary scorer. I mean, we don't know if Ant's going to be significantly in better health, the same, worse. We don't know. Hopefully better, but Randle needs to be our go-to guy. And like you said, 8 for 20, it's with 5 turnovers, it's not the best offensive night, although he had some clutch moments down the stretch of the game. And I think it's clear that Finch wants him to attack a lot of those defenders that don't really match up well with him. One of the last possessions, I remember that kind of his clutch lefty shot over Vassell. I remember Ant was even kind of calling for the ball, and I remember looking over and Finch was like, get out the way. Wow. Like Randall's gonna go for this, and Ant's like, all right, I'll clear out. If you watch that clip back, and then Randle scores. So I think he's got to be aggressive against really most guys that match up against him tonight.
0: Yeah, you know, this whole Wolves team has to be aggressive. We're gonna be aggressive. We're hanging out with you guys for the next 50 minutes. It's about 10 minutes past the hour here. We got a great show ahead of us. We got our main man, Jack Borman, calling in after the break. It's Parker Fox with Joe Dorr right here on The Fan.
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0: about 13 minutes past the hour. It's Parker Fox right here on KFAN hosting the pregame to the pregame Wolves versus Spurs. Game two from San Antonio, about a little over an hour away. Alan Horton, Jim Peterson will take it away after we finish up right here on KFAN. We got some awesome stuff right ahead. I mentioned my guy Joe Dorr is with me in studio rapping all things Wolves, but we got my main man Jack Borman on the phone. You can follow him on X, JRBorman13. Jack, a lot going on, a lot to discuss and talk about, but we have to hit on the most recent news. The Athletic's John Krasinski says that Chris Finch told him that there will be no minutes restrictions for Ayo Dosunmu tonight, plus Anthony Edwards' minutes may go up as well. I know this is recent news. What are you feeling about it? What are you hearing? And how can this help this Wolves team headed in here to game two?
1: Yeah, it's unequivocally a great thing for the Timberwolves, just that, you know, you get another tool in your tool belt that you can play with. And I think for Chris Finch, the question now becomes, you know, if you can play Ayo as many minutes as you want him to, you know, what does that look like? Because he was playing in the high 30s, low 40s with Anthony Edwards out of the lineup and him healthy. So, but, you know, now that TJ Shannon's emerged, Mike Conley's been playing really, really well for this Timberwolves team. Not to mention you want to keep Jaden McDaniels out there as long as you can. And Nas Reed can kind of be that mismatch and kind of matchup nightmare for the Wolves as a stretch five. I don't envy the position that he's in.
0: Yeah.
1: in terms of trying to dole out these minutes, but obviously it's a great problem for the Wolves to have going into game two to get another, you know, premium athlete, another great shooter, and another really, really solid defender in a team concept back.
0: Yeah, I mean, talking about a guy like Anthony Edwards, right? He's such a leader for this team, whether that's vocally on the bench, talking to his teammates, or whether that's just his presence that, you know, he has on the court. You know, me and you talk about it all the time. He's just one of those guys. He has that it factor. What did you see from him in game one? Obviously, it wasn't 100% Anthony Edwards, but still, the ability to still be effective, the ability to come off of the bench and score the way he did right away, and then work on his facilitation as well. What did you see from your perspective from Anthony Edwards?
1: Yeah, it looked like a guy who really knew how to manage his body and had a very good grasp of what he could do and what he couldn't do, and just played very much within the boundaries of that. And I think, you know, like you mentioned and we've talked about, there's just a totally different confidence and swagger that you feel when your best player is on the floor, especially when he's making an impact as a scorer and talking trash like he was at different points in the first and fourth quarters. And really flipped that game in the fourth quarter. But I think, you know, you want to go even beyond the box score with Ant too. I think it's just the fact that he's an elite three-point shooter, right? I mean, you could make an argument that he's the best three-point shooter not named Steph Curry in the league. He just carries a gravity with him that I think is really important and makes it easier for guys like Jaden and TJ, Nas, Ayo to be able to drive and be effective.
0: Yeah, I mean, it certainly does. There's a presence that we get with Anthony Edwards. Joe is hanging out with me in studio. Joe, he came off the bench, right? Is that something you think Wolves maybe see again tonight? And what did you think about that ability to come off the bench and make those shots early in the game?
2: I think Finch played it perfectly when it came to managing his minutes and managing kind of his role in the offense as well. I think his pick and rolls were down throughout most of the game. I think he picked his spots to really be aggressive in the first half. And then we saw him turn up in the fourth quarter. I think it depends on where his knee's at, if it's similar tonight around that 25 minutes. But
0: yeah,
2: that fourth quarter, that stretch run where we really went on a run was great. And I even texted one of my buddies at one point, Ant kind of looked like Luka out there because he was a little slower and a little more methodical. And
0: that
2: he had
0: European
2: a couple,
0: approach.
2: Yeah, in the pick and roll, he had the just slow into the paint, hit a floater, hit
0: Certainly.
2: The layup. Yeah, he looked great. And I think it may be similar tonight, but if he's got more minutes tonight, maybe he starts.
0: Yeah. Jack, one of those guys we're talking about, and he's the headliner, right? When we talk about the San Antonio Spurs team, it's Victor Wembanyama, 40 minutes, and you highlighted it. What's going on with this 40-minute thing? Is that something you think he's comfortable with? Is that thing something you think that Mitch Johnson's going to go back to tonight, or is that just too many minutes for him?
1: Yeah, I think that Mitch Johnson is going to continue to go back to the well, right? It's the playoffs. It's all hands on deck, I think. You need to have your best players playing as many minutes as they can. But I also think that there's going to be some diminishing returns with Wembanyama later in games, right? I think, Victor Wembanyama is obviously just such a unique athlete, and I think the Spurs have done, for the most part, an excellent job in kind of managing, such a unique body and, challenge, I guess, if you will, in that regard over the course of the regular season, so that he's healthy for the playoffs. But that doesn't necessarily mean that you can just flip the switch and go to playing 40 minutes a night after, you spend the majority of your season well below that. So I think for the Wolves, it's just going to be about making him work for the entirety of the time that he's out there on both ends of the floor and prove to them that he can really still be effective late in the fourth quarter playing that many minutes. And he failed that test in game one, and for my money.
0: Yeah.
1: It looked like he really did not want to drive at Julius Randle and deal with the physicality. I think obviously you would be able to say it better than any of us could, just about fighting through that physicality when you're already tired is a lot harder later in games, especially somebody that is just built like a brick wall like Julius Randle is. So yeah. I'm particularly interested in how that's going to affect his defensive activity on that end, and then on the offensive end of the floor, if he's going to be a guy that still wants to be able to try to get downhill, or if he's just going to kind of stay on the perimeter and shoot jump shots.
0: Yeah, speaking of staying on the perimeter, 0 of 8 from 3. I don't think we see that again, but you have to continue to force him into tough ones, and I think that's a recipe for this Timberwolves team. Joe, you're around these guys a lot. You've seen Wemby. You see his frame. He's 7'4". He's got the 8-foot wingspan. He blocks every single shot. But if you're Chris Finch, what is your message to these guys? I know Terrence Shannon Jr. talked about it post-game. I want to attack. I want to keep going at him. He's going to have to block everyone. Is that something that you're telling the guys, keep attacking? Or is there a mentality where, hey, let's find ways outside of just letting Victor Wembanyama block shots?
2: I think the mentality is exactly what Shannon was saying. I think that he's probably reiterating something that the coaching staff has been saying to the entire team.
0: Mm-hmm.
2: I think that's part of the reason why Wemby, he has a lot on his plate. He has to be, an all-world defender and then also be relied on offense, and it didn't go well for him in game one. I think you got to keep attacking. I also think because he was so effective at blocking shots, I think I'd like to see them force him to step away and guard pick and rolls as well. Like if he's guarding Shannon, have Shannon set some screens. But I think it's just keep attacking him. And that combination between that and what Randle and Gobert can do to him on the offensive end is just make it tough on him all night.
0: Yeah, certainly. We're hanging out right here on KFAN, talking all things Wolves. Jack Borman hanging out with me. You can follow him on X at JRBorman13, and you can check out our podcast every Tuesday and Thursday with Lockdown Wolves. We also got Joe Dorr in studio. Make sure you go follow him on all socials as well. We talked about Chris Finch right there, Jack, and I think he's such an important part of this series, right? The adjustment that he's able to make. He was critical on himself at the end of the game, saying, he probably should have called a timeout and before that inbounds pass, but nonetheless, they still find a way to win the game. Where do you think Finch specifically can push the right buttons, whether that's rotations, tempo, matchup hunting, just in general when it comes to game two tonight?
1: Yeah, I think for the most part, it's just got to be, riding

0: Chris Finch can have the biggest impact.
1: Yeah, I agree. And one of those guys that's going to be a key part of the rotation. Chris Finch said it in his postgame presser. There's always a role for Mike Conley. Joe, you've been around Mike long enough now. You've interacted with him. Started in this game, 24 minutes. He was the highest starter with a plus 13, four of seven from three, for 12 points. Just made some huge shots. If you're Chris Finch, how much just trust, how much faith do you have in a guy like the 38-year-old veteran Mike Conley?
2: I think it's actually just unbelievable what Mike has been able to provide, especially after he was, you know, salary dumped mid-season and he's back on the team after being traded twice. I think it's, you know, and here we are talking about IL coming back and being concerned that, I mean, seriously concerned that Mike's minutes might go down. I mean, he had the highest plus minus on the team, or the second highest plus minus on the team last night. So, yeah, I think what Mike has done recently, shooting the ball well and making corner threes, I think he's going to have to be in the rotation. But it'll be interesting to see, like Jack was talking about, where are those IL minutes going to be, who's going to be losing minutes. I would imagine that Bones Highland is potentially out of the rotation.
1: Yeah, it's close.
2: Jalen Clark, you know, if Jaden doesn't get in foul trouble, probably might not see the floor as well. So we'll see, but it's just unbelievable what Mike's been able to do.
1: Yeah, I mean, I think there's just so many things you can do with rotation, right? The versatility that this Timberwolves team has. And Jack, I've talked about on the podcast a lot too, just the depth and the versatility of this team, especially on the defensive end. We look at the three-point ball last night, the three-point defense. The Spurs, they shot under 30% from three in game one. How much of that do you think was the Wolves, or how much of that do you think was a cold night?
0: Yeah, I think that, you know, there's probably a little bit of both, as there tend to be in a lot of these things. But I don't think that you can expect that Wembanyama, Fox, and Keldon Johnson off the bench, the sixth man of the year, can go 0-14 from three again, sadly. But what I do think that you can do is I do think that you can try to, you know, obviously you've got your flush guys like Vassell and Champagny. Mm-hmm. Those two guys went 6 of 13 from three. Those are two guys that you objectively, you know, don't want shooting threes if you can force them to put the ball on the deck and play inside the arc. But you know, I've got no problem if De'Aaron Fox or Steph Castle or Dylan Harper are taking threes, right? Those are all guys that are below average 3-point shooters that are shooting, you know, sub 34% on the season. I know Castle had a bit of a resurgence the second half of the season with his 3-point shot, but I want to make him prove it, right? And he proved it, you know, in game one, but I want to make him prove it again. And for De'Aaron Fox and, you know, Dylan Harper, I'd so much rather have them stay on the perimeter and shoot threes than be driving downhill, breaking down the defense, finishing inside and kind of playing to their best strengths, right? And so I think the Timberwolves, for the most part, did a really good job of you know, forcing the Spurs defenders to take the shot that they want to take, right? And I think, you know, you have to think about it through the lens of that, right? Where do you want these guys shooting the ball from? And for Fox, Castle, Harper, Wembanyama, for all those guys, you'd rather have them be taking their shots out on the perimeter. So I think, you know, the Wolves are going to live with the Spurs taking threes. And I think if, you know, the Spurs have a night, you know, if the Spurs tonight make 17 threes, shoot 40%, I think the Wolves are going to be okay with that. I don't think that's going to force the Wolves to kind of deviate from backing off, going under on screens, and just kind of playing the long game, because that's what the numbers tell you to do. So I think it's going to be interesting to follow, but I also think that, you know, this Timberwolves team is going to make the Spurs work for the entire shot clock, and it's much harder to knock down threes when you have to do that for, you know, 24 seconds over and over and over again in the half court.
1: Yeah, it certainly is, and I think this Timberwolves team knows that, right? This Timberwolves team has seen the scout. The San Antonio Spurs team, they're a middle kind of three-point shooting team, actually dead middle, right at 15 in the regular season across the NBA at just under 36% from the deep ball. Joe, we've been talking about the deep ball. I want to stay on it because I just think it's such an important topic, especially defensively. There was multiple times in that game where the Wolves just had to do things on the defensive side of the ball that they don't always do, right? And I think Wembanyama brings that kind of factor because he's so scary in the pick and roll situations, because you can just throw it up there and lob it at the rim and he can go finish it. And now you add the next kind of thing is that pick and pop, and it's something that Rudy Gobert doesn't guard all the time. So there has been some really good X outs. There's been guys in the gaps, you know, playing two men, but multiple times that's you know, that's going to cause a little chaos on the defensive side of the ball. You're going to get two guys on the ball, and then you're worried about rotations. You're worried about the next guy being in help side. If you're this Timberwolves staff, if you're Mike Inouye, the assistants, if you're head

0: Coach Chris Finch, what are you telling the guys from a defensive side where we don't want to give away threes because that could really be the separator in a game like this? That could allow this team to stay in the game and compete with you.
1: Yeah, I think the approach in game one was great. Yeah. I think that people are just getting into Wemby the entire time. If we're talking about Wemby, I think the fact that he went 0 for 8 doesn't mean you can completely leave him out there. I think Wemby's... I could see him taking 8 to 10 threes again.
0: Yeah, I agree.
1: Honestly. And I think that, getting out on guys like Champagne and Vassell is going to be huge, especially Vassell. I think he can really get hot. But like Jack said, I think there's guys like Castle and Fox where you're going to encourage that. So, I think it's going to be a big storyline in game two. 28%, 10 of 36 is not great for them. And I expect them to have a game where they shoot closer to 40%. And you just got to, keep the same approach.
0: Yeah, I think that's exactly right. We're hanging out here with Joe Dorr. You can find him on X at JD3Hoops, as well as Jack Borman, J.R. Borman 13. Swing factors, right? You're up 1-0. You're feeling good. But how great would it feel to go 2-0 down in San Antonio versus going 1-1? Jack, what's your biggest swing factor here for Minnesota tonight to be able to go home back to Minnesota up 2-0 over the San Antonio Spurs?
2: Yeah, I think for me, it's just defensive discipline, right? I think if you can keep Jaden McDaniels and you can keep Rudy Gobert on the floor, in the spots that you want to have them in, because they're staying out of foul trouble, I think that's going to be really important. That's just kind of been the foundation of everything that this Timberwolves playoff run has been built upon so far. So I think that's most important. But because I think it just unlocks the highest ceiling of the Timberwolves defense when those two guys are on the floor, allows everybody else to play a little bit more aggressively, jump those passing lanes, force turnovers, get out in transition. They lost 27-10 in transition. So I think that's something that they've got to clean up, and we'll be, anticipating to do that. The other one for me is I think Naz Reid is a big swing factor in this game. I think that
0: agreed.
2: You talk about if Rudy Gobert can stay on the floor, that's obviously great for the Wolves defense. But I think, if Rudy Gobert does get in foul trouble with Victor Wembanyama being more aggressive going downhill, maybe getting a few more foul calls, it took 2 free throws in game one, which is pretty low for him. I think that Naz could be, forced into a really important role, especially in the offensive end of the floor, just because, he's a guy that's going to be able to drag Wembanyama out of the paint. And if Wemby doesn't want to get out there, I think Naz is more than capable of knocking down 4 or 5 threes from beyond the arc.
0: Yeah.
2: And so I think I look at, those two things primarily is can Jaden and Rudy stay out of foul trouble? And then can Naz Reid really be a factor off the Wolves bench in his minutes?
0: Yeah, I mean, I agree with all that. I talked about it before, this series started, really before the playoffs started. I think Naz Reid is just such an X factor. Now, he's been a guy who's been dealing with this shoulder injury. He chucks that one up before the half, and he talked about it post-game. He's like, that's the dumbest thing I've done in my career, which is just hilarious. Joe, is there a swing factor in specific for you? Maybe there's an X factor. What do you look at for this Wolves team to be able to go 2-0 down in San Antonio?
1: Yeah, other than those two things, I think I'm just looking early in the game to see how Julius Randle is looking, how his jump shot is looking in particular, and how confident he is. I think there was a lot of games in the regular season where you could kind of tell if it was going to be a Julius Randle jump shooting game.
0: For sure.
1: And honestly, it was kind of, weeks at a time where it kind of came and went. But Julius Randle has to be a primary scorer for this team. He took 20 shots last game, and I think that he could take 20 again. And if that's better efficiency, I think that can be huge for this team.
0: Mm-hmm.
1: And kind of going along with that, I think the mid-range shot in general for this team is somewhat of an advantage against the Wembanyama team. Like, we're going to be able to get shots in that mid-range area. I think Io coming back, he was pretty confident in his mid-range in his time in Minnesota. And Jaden and Julius, we know they can get to it as well. So I'm looking for if those shots are falling early.
0: Yeah, I 100% agree. Wemby just poses such a threat down there. We mentioned the 12 blocks. We won't talk about how many were goaltending. I thought 4, could have been 3. Nonetheless, I think it's still one of those things where you got to make 3-point shots. You got to operate in the mid-range, and you got to find ways to pull Wemby out. And I think once that small ball lineup comes in there, you got Naz Reid at the 5, the Wolves really have an advantage attacking the rim. Jack, I'm going to go back to you just in terms of pace, right? I think so often you want to look at game one and you want to figure out, okay, we won that game by two. It was a low scoring 104, 102 type of game. What did you think about the pace? Did you like it? Is that something you think the Wolves try to replicate here in game two?
2: Yeah, I think, you know, all else held constant, regardless of who you're playing, I think you want to run off of stops and be able to try to get easy buckets in transition before the defense can get set. So I think that's something the Timberwolves can absolutely do a better job of in game two. But I think if you're the Wolves, you kind of want to drag this Spurs team down into the mud, right? Yeah. I don't think the Wolves are going to win this game tonight or this series, you know, consistently if these are super high scoring games. And I think that, you know, for the Wolves, their half-court defense has been so excellent in the playoffs. I would be shocked if it hasn't been the best in the league, maybe save for Oklahoma City so far in this playoff run. But I think, you know, adding Ayo Dosunmu tonight should make a huge difference in them being able to, you know, turn defense into offense a little bit easier, you know, between he and Shannon and McDaniels. I think that there's always going to be someone out there on the floor that can kind of grab a rebound and become a one-man fast break. Mm. And so that'll definitely take pressure off the offense. But I think for the Wolves, the slower the pace in terms of, you know, not both teams just not flying up and down the floor, I think it's going to be better for them just because I think especially on the wing, they've got bigger bodies, they've got more length that they can lean into, obviously outside of Wembanyama holding it down in the paint for San Antonio. But yeah, I think the Wolves have to be awfully pleased that game one was kind of a muddy rock fight. And I would anticipate that the Wolves will be trying to do the same thing again, because they've kind of proven now over the last few postseasons that they can really execute in the half court, especially late in games when it, you know, the tension kind of picks up for everybody on the floor, and they've kind of thrived in those situations.
0: Yeah, Joe, Jack brought him up. Ayo Dosunmu, right? He's back tonight in game two. When you look at the stats across the NBA, he's 18th in the NBA postseason in points per game. First on the Wolves, a guy that's just found his swag. You know, 43 points in a single game definitely helps that point average go up. You're an Ayo guy. You love his game. You love his ability in transition. What do you want to see from Ayo tonight? You know, I think there's a lot of different things you can look at when it comes to Ayo Dosunmu, but he's been out for a couple games. He's got to get the feel of this series underneath him. If you're Ayo Dosunmu, what is your mentality kind of going into game two here after you haven't played for the past couple games?
1: Yeah, I think you just hope he can pick up where he left off.
0: Yeah.
1: And we need some of that Turbo Twin magic back. You know, I think Jack is absolutely right. I think we don't want the game to start becoming a track meet and get high scoring. But I think Ayo will be able to bring the fast break points up. I mean, 10 fast break points last game. And I think that's going to have to be part of his focus tonight, is be able to push it a little bit. It worked a lot in the Nuggets series. And then I think, like I said a little bit earlier, like confidently get to his spots in the mid range and knock down shots when he has the opportunity. We know that Ayo's going to be looking for his shots, but yeah, I'd love to see him in transition. I also would love to see TJ, you know, run 35 miles an hour like
0: so
1: he did.
0: Fast.
1: That one possession where he just, I mean, that's like the fastest I've seen any player, maybe other than Amen Thompson, run on a basketball court this year.
0: Wow.
1: So I would love to see that a couple more times too.
0: Yeah, a lot of speed, a lot of north and south when it comes to this Wolves team. All right, there's plenty more that Jack, Joe, and I are going to continue to break down. Game two against the Wolves and Spurs tonight in San Antonio at 8:30. Can Minnesota grab a 2-0 lead, or do the Spurs respond on their home floor? We're diving into all the matchups, all the adjustments, and everything surrounding Timberwolves playoff basketball. You're listening to the Timberwolves pregame show on The Fan.
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0: Welcome back to the Timberwolves pregame show on KFAN. Tonight, it's game two in San Antonio, where the Wolves have a chance to grab a commanding 2-0 lead after taking game one on the road just 2 days ago. I'm Parker Fox alongside Joe Dorr and Jack Borman. We've got you covered as we're breaking down all the biggest matchups, all the adjustments, and what Minnesota needs to do to keep the momentum rolling tonight, game two. We mentioned Anthony Edwards is back. The defense showed up in game one. Now we're talking about Ayo Dosunmu and his presence on the court. So there's a lot of things going for the Wolves, but there's also something going for the Spurs, as Carter Bryant is announced in for the Spurs tonight. Top 15 pick out of Arizona. Jack, you know his game well. 3-and-D type of guy, but what does Carter Bryant bring to this game tonight? And is it something that Mitch Johnson is going to go to and give him some minutes in this series?
1: Yeah, Mitch Johnson said coming into the playoffs that he expected that Carter Bryant was going to be an important part of what the Spurs wanted to do in the postseason, and he was a regular fixture in the Spurs rotation after the All-Star break especially, and then had a really good month of April as the Spurs closed the regular season. He's been a really streaky three-point shooter all year, kind of oscillated between, you know, shooting around 25% in a month and 40% in a month. That lands him at slightly below average shooting the three-point shot. But I think for Carter Bryant, he's another guy that's 6'6", 6'7", but I think he's much stronger than a lot of the other, you know, Spurs wings, and also a great lateral athlete. So I think when you combine, you know, all of those things together, I think it probably makes him the best option that they can put on Julius Randle. And so when you think about what Julius Randle was able to do in the fourth quarter, getting switched on to, you know, guys like Devin Vassell, some of the thinner wings on the Spurs roster that were out there, I think that kind of allowed him to just kind of feast and go to work. And so having Bryant out there as another body that you can throw out there to kind of tango with a guy like Julius Randle or you know, have at least some of the foot speed to hang with a somewhat hobbled Anthony Edwards, I think is going to be important for the Spurs. But I don't think it has the same level of impact as getting a guy like Ayo Dosunmu back for the Wolves.
0: Yeah, completely agree. Going to be a guy in Carter Bryant who comes off the bench, most likely, unless the Spurs get really interesting tonight. Joe, another guy that's going to come off the bench, Dylan Harper. I feel like we haven't talked about him enough. You followed him in his Big Ten career. I got to play against him last year at Rutgers. He plays 29 minutes. He was their high scorer at 18 points. 1 of 4 from 3, 3 of 3 from the line. He was a -4. You know his game pretty well. What does he bring that makes it so dangerous for this Timberwolves defense?
2: I mean, he's just a relentless attacker, and he's such a big body and so skilled at just kind of wiggling his way to the rim, and he's going to be doing that as much as he can. And I think, you know, Dylan has come off the bench for much of the year, but he's a guy that if he was in a bigger role on a weaker team, he could have been competing for Rookie of the Year.
0: Yeah,
2: and I think he has a chance to be eventually be an all-star, all-NBA caliber player. And he's a threat to really go off at any time. I mean, we saw it in the Portland game. There was, you know, in game three, I believe it was, he had 27 points. And people were kind of saying, like, this is a sneak peek of the future. Like, this is what Dylan will eventually do on a nightly basis.
0: Yeah.
2: But there's going to be, you know, when you look at young guys like this, sometimes they give you that sneak peek of what they can be. And I think he could be a threat to have a huge game at any time.
0: Yeah, I think so too. I mean, I got to play against him and just his ability to navigate ball screen type of situations. And I think that's something the Wolves team does really well. They're really solid in all their different types of ball screen coverage, whether that's a drop coverage with Rudy, whether that's switching different type of scenarios with a Naz Reid or a Julius Randle. Dylan Harper, he's really scary coming off the ball screen. And then his touch, I think his touch is really elite all over the court. He just got an IQ. You know, his brother, his dad, they just have, you know, they have the it factor when it comes to the game. A guy who has the it factor, Anthony Edwards. Jack, he came off the bench in game one, obviously played fantastic in 25 minutes. We're hearing that those numbers may go up. You know, he saw the ball go through early. A big question that we're getting on the Bradshaw and Bryant KFAN text line. You can text us, you can send us some messages to the Bradshaw and Bryant KFAN text line, 64686. That's 64686. I know you might not have the exact answer, but would you bring Anthony Edwards off the bench tonight, or would you start him, Jack?
1: I think if you have a few extra minutes to play with, I'd feel comfortable starting. And I think, you know, you just want to make sure that you have TJ Shannon in there in the non Wembanyama minutes and, and just looking at how Wembanyama's normal rotation is. He normally plays the first 6 or 7 minutes, takes a seat for 3 or 4 minutes, and then comes back in for the final couple of the first quarter. So I think then, you know, you can try to have Ant sit in the middle part of the first quarter and then maybe come back in to match some of when Wembanyama's on the floor to start the second quarter. And then Wemby kind of does the same thing in the second and the third quarter. So I think you want to have Ant on the floor with Wembanyama at all times, just to provide that extra shooting and just the, you know, the dynamic, I guess, gravity that Ant provides that makes life a little bit easier for his teammates. So I think that starting Ant would probably give the offense a little bit more of a punch. I think the offense really sputtered and struggled to start game one, but they did a great job hanging in there defensively to keep it close. I think they were even when Wembanyama went to the bench in the first quarter in game one. And so I think if you can survive that early wave, you know, the Spurs are going to come out with a lot of energy. I think it makes sense to try to get Edwards out there to be able to match some of that and create some own energy for the Wolves.
0: Yeah, and we saw Anthony Edwards on the switch, isolating Victor Wembanyama on the right wing, being able to step back to freedom and knock that thing down over that 8-foot wingspan. Just a huge shot given that time and situation. Another one coming in here from the Bradshaw and Bryant KFAN text line. It says, Terrence Shannon Jr., Anthony Edwards, Ayo Dosunmu. Joe, who do you think is going to be the primary ball handler in this game tonight, if you had to pick one of those three?
2: I think it's Anthony Edwards. Mm-hmm. I mean, he keeps surprising us. He came back early. He played 25 minutes. Hearing Finch say that he thinks there's going to be an increase in minutes makes me feel like maybe we might just get a full Anthony Edwards experience. Now, I don't think he's going to be dunking on anybody, but I think we could potentially see him playing 30 minutes and being the primary ball handler most of that time. But I do just want to point out that Terrence Shannon has played 70 minutes the last two games without a turnover.
0: Wow.
2: I mean, that is just
0: unbelievable.
2: For a guy who's pretty much in his first year playing significant minutes. Yeah. And, I mean, obviously he played a little bit in last year's playoffs, but I love seeing Terrence on the ball. And I think it's been a storyline of the season. Like he's kind of put in the role of being in the corner, just being a slasher, a crasher from the corner. But I love seeing him on the ball.
0: Yeah. But how about the like mental toughness too, from a guy like Terrence Shannon Jr., right? Like Chris Finch called him out in one of his postgame pressers because of his, you know, his defensive focus. I think there was other situations where I'm pretty sure it was game four, the game with all of those turnovers, where I think Terrence Shannon was one of those guys who he ended up having a couple, you know, turnovers. So I think it's a guy where in Terrence Shannon, you got to continue to trust him. You got to continue to trust what he wants to do on the offensive side of the ball, because that north and south speed is something else. Jack, we're sticking with the text line here, KFAN text line 64686. The texter 651, this guy's name is Nate. He says, same game plan with Rudy tonight in terms of limited minutes, fourth, you know, kind of heavier workload. You know, what do you see game plan wise from Victor Wembanyama? Nate wants to know.
1: Yeah, I think what Chris Finch did was really, really smart. I thought that, you know, you force Wemby to work for everything on the offensive end of the floor, just use that discipline on every possession that Rudy Gobert brings in the first three quarters, right? He played a lot of minutes in those first three quarters. And then, you know, and just have Rudy's length help keep Wembanyama away from the rim and tire him out in that way. And then, and kind of force Wembanyama to have to battle with him on the offensive glass on every possession too, I think is important, just in terms of, you know, the little shots and, you know, pushes in the back, things of that nature that can kind of wear you down over the course of the game. I think that's important. And I think that makes taking Rudy out of the game in the fourth quarter to maybe spread things out and throw a, you know, it's kind of like bringing in a closer that just throws 103 miles an hour with Randall defensively and the physicality that he brings. I think that was a really smart, you know, way of attacking things from Chris Finch's perspective. And I think that's something that, you know, the Wolves might turn to again tonight, with kind of keeping that same Rudy for the first three quarters and then Randall maybe for the fourth quarter. But, you know, hopefully the Wolves don't have to go to that earlier, which I think would be a sign that the offense is really stuck in neutral.
0: Yeah, I completely agree. Without turning this into a straight fan line here from the text line, we have a text from, this is from Jameson and JW. Who loses the minutes with Ayo Dosunmu coming back tonight? Is it Terrence Shannon Jr.? Is it Mike Conley? Is it Bones Highland? Jameson and JW want to know from you, Joe.
2: Shout out to Jameson and JW. It's a great question. But I think Bones Highland is gonna fall out of the rotation. That's my number one guess. I mean, the 3-point shot hasn't been falling as of late, and I think with Isle coming back, that might be the first domino to fall. But
0: yeah,
2: there's gonna be more minutes that are gonna need to be taken away. And that's where I think Mike Conley might go from like a 24 minutes down to 18.
0: Yeah.
2: Kind of like what he played throughout a lot of the earlier part of the season was kind of in that 16 to 18 range. So a little less Conley, although he's been great, and probably Bones out of the rotation. Obviously, Jalen Clark, probably don't see him unless Jaden's in foul trouble. That would be my guess.
0: Yeah, I completely agree. I think you got to continue to find ways to include Mike Conley. It's 7:54 right now. We got a couple of minutes left, but I got to hear from both of you. Jack, first with you. What does your mind say for game two tonight?
1: Yeah, my mind says that I think the Wolves get it done again. I think that, you know, I picked the Wolves in six, and I think a lot of that was because I just thought that Victor Wembanyama would have some pretty remarkable offensive performances in this series. And I think Rudy Gobert proved in game one that he's certainly up to the challenge. And seeing how tired Wembanyama was and how he kind of refused to go at Randall on the defensive end of the floor, I think just makes me think that the Wolves have a pretty significant upper hand here, especially, you know, hopefully that they'll get healthier as the series goes on. So I'm going to take the Wolves. I think they have a little bit easier time scoring in this game. I'm going to go Wolves 115. I think Spurs are around 103, 104.
0: So Jack's got the Wolves getting it done. Joe, how about you? Wolves getting it done here in game two?
2: I'm taking the Wolves going up 2-0.
0: Nice.
2: Coming back home 2-0. And I'm going to predict a Naz Reid game.
0: Let's go. I love it. That'll do it for us tonight on the Timberwolves pregame show right here on KFAN. Tip right around the corner at 8:30. Alan Horton, Jim Peterson will have all the madness that is game two from San Antonio. There's a big one coming up as the Wolves look to take a 2-0 series lead before headed back home to Minnesota. Thanks to everyone who joined us tonight. Joe, thanks for stopping by in studio. Jack, thanks for hanging out on the phone. Kara, thank you for producing. With that being said, I'm Parker Fox. Enjoy the game and stay locked in right here on KFAN for Timberwolves basketball.
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12: To his left, step back, deep three, on the way. He hit it! Anthony Edwards, that is clutch!
11: Let's go live to the NBA Tonight Studios with the tip-off show. Here's Cal Soderquist.
27: Well, after successfully stealing Monday's Game 1 in San Antonio, thanks in part to the triumphant return of Anthony Edwards, tonight the Timberwolves will now attempt to get greedy on the hunt for a second straight victory to begin this best-of-seven Western Conference semifinal series before it shifts to Minneapolis for Friday's Game 3. Happy to have you along with us for some more late night hoops. Monday's series opener, that was certainly worth staying up for as Ant's return provided the pregame buzz and a likely emotional lift, then ultimately helped the Wolves survive an absolute rock fight and capture a 104-102 game one win. Just ahead on tonight's tip-off show, Ant details the work that went on behind the scenes that allowed him to return to action just 9 days after suffering the hyperextension bone bruise combo. We'll hear from Wolves players on why they remain undeterred attacking the rim Despite a record-setting defensive performance from Victor Wembanyama in Game 1, veteran Mike Conley, he details the maturity that he's seen from his teammates during the early stages of this playoff run, and head coach Chris Finch, as well as lead assistant Mike Anori, help preview some potential Spurs counterpunches ahead of tonight's Game 2. But we'll first get started by going back to Monday's slugfest. It was a heavyweight clash that pitted the up-and-coming 62-win Spurs against the battle-tested and battered and bruised Timberwolves. And the 48-minute first round, if you will, it lived up to the billing. An unexpected early return of Anthony Edwards only heightened the anticipation, and a 7-block first half from the league's Defensive Player of the Year cemented the notion that every point would be hard-earned. 19 lead changes, 17 ties, and although the Wolves briefly built the lead as large as 9, thanks to an early fourth-quarter flurry from Ant, the Spurs wouldn't wilt, forcing the Wolves to hold their breath until the final horn.
12: Randall with 5 to shoot against Vassell. Mid-range jumper off the back iron, no. Harper the rebound. They get it to Wemby. Back to Harper. 3 seconds left. Now with 2. Ciampetti moves to his left. Fires a 3 at the buzzer. It's off the front rim. No good. The ball game is over. The Timberwolves have stolen Game 1 in San Antonio. 104-102. They survive a furious finish by the Spurs. And the Timberwolves are up 1-0 in this best of 7 Western Conference semifinal matchup.
0: We were prepared. We knew the challenge ahead. Had a couple days to rest, recover, and prepare for this. Nothing different for us.
1: Guys were really, they were locked in on the game plan. You know, they were ready to go. You know, coming off an emotional series like we just had in years past, I think we would have come into this series a little more giddy. You know, maybe a little more relaxed. We weren't. We were able to level set and have the right approach coming into tonight, and you know, be recognize that it's a whole nother, you know, series, whole nother reality. So.
27: One of the Spurs' best 3-point shooters off the mark on what would have been the game winner, and Chris Finch, Julius Randle, and the resilient and relentless Timberwolves successfully steal Game 1. Randle set the tone both physically and with a 21-point double-double, and he turned in just about the most impactful 18-point, 25-minute performance you will see. And to help us break it all down, as well as set the stage for tonight's Game 2, let's head live inside the Frost Bank Center in San Antonio and welcome in the analyst Jim Peterson and voice of the Timberwolves, Alan Horton.
2: All right, Cal, thank you very much. An all-important Game 2. We go back to Round 1 against Denver. Timberwolves lost the Game 1 against Denver. I thought that was as close to a must-win game as we ended up getting in that series, was not to go down 0-2. I feel like this might even be a larger Game 2, more of a must-win for San Antonio. The last thing they want to do is go down 0-2 on their home floor.
3: Yeah, there's no doubt. They're going to make adjustments, and you know, some of the things that we're anticipating is maybe activating De'Aaron Fox a little bit more. He's such an incredible weapon in this egalitarian system that they run here in San Antonio. He's less highlighted, and we've seen De'Aaron Fox have incredible games against Minnesota. I think Wemby's going to be doubling his efforts to be more dominant offensively in the painted area. He was expending so much energy at the other end of the floor defensively that I think offensively they wore him down. And then Julius in the fourth quarter was really laying a lot of body on him. So it's the adjustments are going to be interesting, and who stands out for San Antonio offensively is also going to be interesting.
2: You mentioned it in the fourth quarter when San Antonio was coming back from a 9-point deficit. They got on one particular play, they got Wemby going downhill, left to the lane, right to the rim, and there's just no stopping him when he gets that runway. And you mentioned at the time, why haven't they done more of that? I got to think that's going to be a bigger part of their game plan tonight.
3: That and some of the pin down actions they run for him off ball. They run a lot of off ball stuff for him, and then also a lot of the stack pick and roll actions, which is, you know, Wemby in a high ball screen with De'Aaron Fox or whoever, could be Steph Castle, and back screening Rudy Gobert in those actions, getting Wemby rolling to the hole for lob dunks. So
2: yeah, they did not get a single lob attempt to Wemby in the game one, and he's second in the league in that category.
3: I got to tell you that Minnesota saw a lot of stack pick and roll against Denver. They tried to get Jokic open in those situations, and Rudy did such a great job, Alan, of spinning out of that back screen, not allowing himself to be screened, and reacquiring Jokic and not letting him get all that easy stuff around the rim. It's one of the reasons why he was so hard to play against, and they tried to run stack here in game one, against Rudy, and he did a great job. And, by the way, our guards were doing a great job of switching and covering and not letting that play get to them. But that's a play that they use a lot in San Antonio, and that's a lot how Wemby gets open as well.
2: So we saw Anthony Edwards return in Game 1. Now Ayo Dosunmu is back for Game 2. This is the first time, and hopefully they can both make it through the whole game, that the Wolves will have those two guys together since Game 3 against Denver. It's been 8 days between games for Ayo. But if he comes back with a similar approach that Anthony Edwards did, we noted it when he came back, he let the game come to him. He didn't even attempt a shot for the first 5 minutes, and I thought that paid huge dividends for him to kind of get him in the flow of things and get his game going without even shooting it, and his teammates knowing that Ant wasn't trying to do too much.
3: And then he had the big fourth quarter where he had 11 of his 18 points in the fourth quarter, so he was still fresh. I'm anticipating Ayo Dosunmu to come back and activate Bones Highland. If Bones gets to play, with Ayo back, you've got Ant, Nas, and Ayo coming off the bench. You know, does Bones Highland get the Jalen Clark minutes? Jalen Clark still has utility coming and being a pressure defender.
2: He has won his minutes in the postseason. He's made an impact. He's been a plus player.
3: So how far down the bench does Chris Finch go in this game? And it's going to be very interesting. But the whole thing with Ayo is that he kind of activates Bones, and you know, getting some of those the twin turbos together out there on the floor might be something Finchie might want to get to. So we'll see how it goes. This is going to be very interesting.
2: Ayo has put up some big games when he's been healthy. The last three games, he had the 43-point game. He had a 25-point game. He had 9 assists in one game. When he's been healthy, he's been awesome.
3: The thing that Minnesota did so great in Game 1 was that every time San Antonio made a run, they also matched it. So the game was always close throughout. How many lead changes and ties did we have throughout that game? It was pretty amazing. I can tell you. I mean,
2: 17 ties and 19 lead changes.
3: Yes, 19 lead changes. So, like I say, Minnesota did a great job of matching runs, and it was just a lot of fun. Let's hope we have a fun game here tonight.
2: Timberwolves won Game 1 by 2. They'll try to go 2-0 on the road and get this series started off to a bang before heading home this weekend, Cal.
27: Man, wouldn't that be a dream start and set up quite the weekend at Target Center? And I'd venture a guess that the Timberwolves, in their current state, the only second unit left still standing that features an multi-time All-Star and All-NBA player, and a guy who's already put up 40-plus in this postseason. We'll check back in with Alan and Jim in just a moment. Just ahead, we'll preview some of those potential adjustments from the Spurs when Alan chats with assistant coach Mike Anori. We'll also hear from Anthony Edwards on his improbably fast return to action, and Mike Conley shed some light on lessons learned from Minnesota's last two deep playoff runs. It's all around the corner as we get you set for Wolves and Spurs Game 2 here on the Timberwolves Radio Network.
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0: extremely important. You know, that's kind of a tone setter for the series. So, you know, especially being a road team, for us to come out, you know, the way we did, composed, just playing good basketball. We feel like we left a lot out there, to be honest. I feel like we can play a lot better, but just our scrappiness, our heart, our hustle, you know, and just our will to win got us through.
1: That's Wolves big man Julius Randle explaining why it was so vital the Spurs were forced to feel Minnesota early and often in Monday's game one. Julius definitely set the tone, not only with his 21-point, 10-board double-double, but also setting the tone with his physicality on both ends of the floor, often knocking the much taller but also wiry Victor Wembanyama off his spot in key moments. But physicality wasn't the only buzzword emerging from the Wolves in that game one win. Fearlessness also played a big part, specifically in Minnesota's willingness to continue attacking the rim, even as the Defensive Player of the Year loomed. Here's Jaden McDaniels.
2: I mean, you just got to act like he's not there. I mean, he's going to get blocks. Like, he's the tallest person in the world. Like, he's going to get blocks. So just keep consistently attacking him. And sometimes he might not be there. Sometimes he might catch you. But, you know, just keep going.
1: The Wolves, of course, feasted at the rim and in the paint in their first-round series against the Nuggets, tallying 50 or more paint points in all six games and outscoring Denver by nearly 20 points per game in the painted area in Minnesota's four victories. It'll obviously be much tougher sledding in the interior against Wemby and a top-five Spurs defense, but even as the DPOY set a new playoff single-game record with his 12-block shots Monday night, two of them, by the way, on TJ Shannon attempts in the opening minutes, the Wolves insist they'll keep coming.
3: He gonna have to block it every time. I ain't gonna stop going downhill. And I told him that when he said a little something after he blocked my second one, but he gonna have to block every time. And I know he ain't gonna block it every single time. I'm gonna dunk on him. So there we go.
1: That's TJ after the game one win. And it's a mindset that not only permeates the entire Wolves team, it also admittedly involves a threading of the needle of sorts. The Wolves don't want to just blindly bulldoze into the paint hoping for a foul or a goaltend call, but they also can't avoid the area entirely, thus allowing Spurs perimeter defenders to shade even closer to shooters. The ever-cerebral Mike Conley explains.
4: I think it still has to be relentless. We just got to make the right decisions. I think we have opportunities to shoot it a little bit quicker. We kind of give him opportunities to kind of get back in the play. But even still, he's going to block everything. So at some point, we have to figure out how to get the ball to the corner, get the ball swung around a couple more times. And I think it'll lead to easier opportunities for us. But we can't stop going to the rim. We have to continue to put pressure on it and just hope he doesn't have 12 blocks again, you know.
1: So it's certainly a game within the game area worth watching closely as tonight's game two unfolds. But even with his 12 blocks, Wembanyama was held in check on the other end of the floor, finishing with just 11 points on 5 of 17 shooting, including 0 of 8 from deep. For more on some anticipated adjustments the Spurs may unveil to jumpstart their 7-foot-4 superstar, let's rejoin Alan Horton alongside assistant coach Mike Anori for tonight's One Thing.
5: All right, Cal, we get set for game two. Mike, our one thing, let's focus in on Victor Wembanyama. We know about the blocks. That was an NBA postseason record. But offensively, what kind of adjustments are you guys expecting the Spurs to make, especially at the offensive end involving Victor Wembanyama?
6: Yeah, I think the one thing that I feel that Wemby's done this year from last, he's taken a lot more efficient shots. And the Spurs staff and himself have done a very good job of doing that. And I think that's what they'll focus in on. I think he struggled a little bit. Obviously, the woes that he had from three in the first game without making one. But even outside of the rim or the restricted area, he really struggled. So I think they're going to try to focus, whether that be more at the nail or getting him downhill or even looking at him a little bit in the post just to try to get him better looks. And even if he's in those scoring areas, the other thing that will do is that will probably force us to have to help a little bit more, which would then open up some open shots on the perimeter for them, and hopefully that they struggle in the same regard that they did because we forced them to miss, not hoping they miss from the three-point line.
5: Do you feel like in game one you were able to do a good job of wearing down Wemby? I mean, he played almost 40 minutes. He doesn't play that many minutes all season because of injury concerns and everything. But you guys did this against Denver and trying to do it again against San Antonio. Wear key guys down by the fourth quarter?
6: Yeah, most definitely. And I think, Finchie said it best the other day. We've got a team that's obviously we're very, very talented, but we can win in a multitude of ways, if you will, and that carries over to the defensive part. With we have obviously Rudy who can guard him, but Julius does a really good job, and even our perimeters with Jaden with his length and Ant with his strength, able to get up underneath of Wemby, get into his body, knock him off of his spots, and try to frustrate him and force him into a tough shooting night. So, and that wears on him. When we can just continue to put waves of fresh bodies on him, and when he's having to play extended minutes, yes, I definitely think that wearing down, just like we did last series when you saw the Jokic and Murray struggles in the fourth quarter, it adds up. And especially when these games are every other day, there's not a lot of rest time between them.
5: Micah, one thing, slowing down Wembanyama and some of the adjustments San Antonio will make. Appreciate the time as always. Good luck tonight.
6: Thank you, Alan.
5: Mike and Ori, Cal, back to you.
1: All right, thanks, fellas. Yeah, 40 minutes in game one for Wemby. And remember, this is a guy who averaged under 30 minutes per game in his 64 regular season contests. So the Wolves certainly want to make him work during that extra time on the floor. It wasn't just Wemby who struggled offensively. Another Spurs threat on the offensive end, De'Aaron Fox, also struggled mightily. The two combined to shoot just 10 of 31 from the field. They missed all 12 of their three-point attempts. They had as many turnovers together, 9, as they did made field goals. Victor Wembanyama, after the loss, asked if, despite the fact that he and his running mate Fox struggled so mightily, losing by just 2 points, would that be seen for the Spurs as a silver lining?
7: I don't know what a silver lining means, but yeah, of course, obviously we have to be better. And as I said, it shows up on the stat sheet, but we need to figure out before 48 hours what we can do better. And I got no doubt that we will. I mean, I trust us.
1: I trust us, says Wemby. All right, game two just around the corner. Coming up, though, Anthony Edwards and his pal Bite Bite. They both join the tip-off show right here on the Timberwolves Radio Network.
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11: Yeah, for sure. I mean, I know for a fact, just me being out there, it calms everybody down. Not saying like there's any pressure on any of my teammates, but it takes pressure off of everybody just knowing that I'm out there, I'm available to play. Yeah, and just, you know, doing what I do best, just trying to put the ball in the hoop.
1: Anthony Edwards acknowledging that his mere presence on the floor provides an emotional lift for his teammates. And that's saying nothing of the 11-point avalanche over the first 5 minutes of the decisive fourth quarter on Monday, as Ant helped the Wolves push their lead as large as 9 before they were ultimately able to hang on down the stretch. Welcome back inside the tip-off show. Cal Soderquist getting you set for tonight's game 2 as the Wolves look to capture a second straight road victory and seize what would be a stranglehold on this best-of-7 series. And, of course, Ant earned that Wolverine nickname with his superhuman healing and rapid returns from injury, but there's no spider bite or other genetic mutations, just tireless work behind the scenes. And in the most recent instance, after suffering a nasty-looking knee injury in Game 4 of Round 1, it was work that began almost instantly.
11: Just right after the injury, I think the main thing is just trying to keep it from being stiff, because that's the usual outcome of when you hyperextend your knee. Like, you don't want to move it. Like I said, I think I got the best physical therapist in the world, with David Hines. So just trusting him and working through all the pain that I felt throughout the first 2 days, 3 days, and just getting in the pool, running on it, band work, and just a lot of resistance. So, yeah, he got me right.
1: Pool work, hyperbaric chambers, you name it. Ant was willing to try it all if it meant him rejoining his teammates ahead of schedule. One of those teammates, of course, is Mike Conley, who not only had a massive impact in Monday's game one, he knocked down four triples, he had a team-high six assists, but he also has set the tone throughout this postseason with his game plan preparation and attention to detail.
11: Yeah, man, Mike is incredible to be doing this at his age. And I think what keeps me engaged so much is just for him to be this old and, like, have this many years and, like, his engagement, like, the way he's locked in to the game plan, locked in on everything, like, what tendencies and stuff like that, the game plan. I think that's super important for me to see, like, you know, for him to be, you know, just a vet, like, 18 years in and just super locked in.
1: Well, as someone who's nearly Mike's age, I can say I'm doubting that.

0: teams in the league and how well they're coached, how well they, you know, run their stuff. So for us, it's about keeping our same mindset. You know, we go out there and play with a little bit of an edge, underdog mentality, and just do what we do.
1: Four threes for you in game one, including the big one in the fourth quarter that puts you guys up nine. It comes off a Wemby block, but Jaden gets an offensive rebound. And then you must have realized that shot clock was winding down. You had to let that go pretty quick.
0: Yeah, I knew as soon as the ball was bouncing out, I saw, you know, Jaden had an angle for it. So yeah. I started raising my hands immediately.
1: Yeah.
0: He found me, and he put it right in my pocket, man. So I can shoot that shot all day where it's, you know, if it's right there in the pocket, I don't have to bend down or, you know, reload or anything like that. Just an easier shot for me, and it was very, very comfortable and confident.
1: How unique is Wembanyama? Have you ever seen anybody like him in your career?
0: No, first time. His gravity is so amazing. Yeah. You know, just you're always trying to be aware where he's at on the court. He changes what you do, how you think, no matter what he's doing. So definitely a unique player, and we're still trying to adjust to it.
1: You guys did a nice job of throwing different people at him. Julius, I thought, really wore him down. Rudy had his time against him. And it's kind of like the same with that wearing down Murray and Jokic in the first series. He struggled in the fourth quarter.
0: Well, you know, to our advantage, and I think throughout the whole season, has been our depth, how many guys we can throw out there. And in a playoff series, we're going to rely on whoever we need to rely on for, you know, to win a game. So in this series, going to be more of the same. We're going to have to throw a lot of different bodies. Guys have to be ready to play, even if you haven't played much in the playoffs. Big minutes could be, you know, in your future. So we just got to stay locked in and stay, you know, disciplined to our game plan.
1: Game two coming up. Mike, appreciate the time as always. All the best.
0: Yep, thank you.
1: Mike Conley, Cal, back to you.
2: Yeah, it's an all-hands-on-deck mentality that the Timberwolves have truly adopted from top to bottom on the roster. It's a we, more important than me approach, and it's been embodied of late by guys like TJ Shannon and Jalen Clark. Let's hear from Clark after this morning's shoot-around.
3: Especially recently, me and TJ both got into like a groove doing what we're doing. You know what I mean? Like, he's starring on his side of the ball for sure, and I feel like I'm starring on mine. And just like keeping the stuff basic, right? At this point in the season, we don't need all home runs. Like, singles and doubles, like, go ahead and take us pretty far. And I feel like this is probably the deepest team we've had now, because Io hasn't even played yet, and Ant's still on minute restriction. So I feel like if we ever had a good shot of like actually going all the way, this is probably our best chance as a team this year, top to bottom.
2: Okay, that's Jalen Clark this morning. The Wolves certainly have a great shot in the series, even right now with the 1-0 lead, but they could make it that much better with a second straight victory here tonight. We'll hear from both head coaches after this break on the Timberwolves Radio Network. 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
8: You know, again, we were 10 for 36 from three. Thought we got some good looks. Thought we were indecisive in the first half. Thought there's a lot of execution things we can clean up. I thought Minnesota did a great job, and so they participated in all those things I just said. And we had seven guys in double figures still with the shooting from the three like that, which some of our guys are more dependent at times with the three. Victor and De'Aaron were 0 for 12. I got to watch them back, but at the moment I felt like they were all rhythm good shots, and I trust that they'll make shots.
2: Yeah, not many of those good

0: looks much better than the one Julian Champagny had just before the buzzer that would have lifted the Spurs to a victory, but sometimes it's a make-or-miss league, and that is why the Timberwolves enter tonight's Game 2 with a one-game lead in this best-of-seven series. That, of course, is Spurs bench boss Mitch Johnson. Let's hear from Timberwolves head coach Chris Finch. He's alongside our own Alan Horton for tonight's pregame preview made possible by U.S. Bank.
1: All right, Cal, thank you. Coach Anthony Edwards made his return in Game 1. You brought him off the bench, and the plan to get him 25 minutes, I thought, worked out just about perfectly. Could you guys have drawn that up any better?
2: Not really. All credit to Mike Inori. He was the one who kind of mapped it out. We just followed that. And, really, Ant did an outstanding job of just kind of coming in and fitting into the game, and then also, staying ready and opportunistic. When he felt like rhythm, he felt, legs under him and all that kind of stuff, he kind of took over there for a moment, and then we were able to finish the game.
1: It was really evident that he let the game come to him in those opening 5 minutes. He didn't even take a shot. But how much did that benefit not only him, but I thought the team as well?
2: Yeah, for sure. I mean, he focused on defense. He focused on executing the game plan. He's seen what his teammates have been able to do in his absence. He allowed others to handle and advance and create. And when you do that, it's only a matter of time until you're going to benefit from it too.
1: He went off in that fourth quarter. He was on the floor that first 5, 6, 7 minutes of that fourth quarter where you guys got some separation. That group played really well during that stretch. What was the key?
2: Well, the key was, just finding a great rhythm offensively and continuing the defense that they had been playing all game.
1: After the game, Ant was quick to point out his turnover late in the game, his couple offensive rebounds that he gave up to Justin Champagny. Did he beat you to the punch in terms of pointing those things out?
2: He did, most certainly. But the turnover is also on me. I should have called the timeout there. I actually should have called the timeout. Gotten us a little bit better organized. And then when I saw Ant was struggling to get it in, I could call a timeout too. But I thought he was going to be able to complete the pass, but so we got away with one there.
1: So you get Ant back, now you get Io back. What can you kind of expect from him after he hasn't played? It's been 8 days between games now.
2: Yeah, I mean, obviously the usual, it's probably going to be a little rusty, a little out of rhythm, but it'll be great to have him out there.
1: The three bigs that you've played has had limited time, but a lot of success, both in the Denver series, late in that series, and then in Game 1, I think they were plus 10 in 5 minutes together. Do you still want to get to that lineup, even though you've got more options now on the wing and with Io and Ant back?
2: I absolutely do. It's been a good lineup for us. It gives us good size, great rebounding, flexibility on offense. As long as we can defensively accomplish what we're trying to do, it's definitely a lineup we're going to go to.
1: You pointed out that Nas's defense is really crucial guarding some of those smaller players. He did that in Game 1, and boy, he contributed in a big way, the best plus minus on the team.
2: Yep, he was awesome. He just made a lot of little plays. He was attack minded. When the shots came his way, he knocked them down. I thought it was just energy was flying around. It's like reminiscent of the Game 2 that he played in Denver that really kind of kickstarted us in a lot of ways in this playoff run.
1: Chris Finch along with me. We get set for Game 2. Wolves up 1-0 on the Spurs. You talked yesterday about Wemby's block shots and a handful of them being goaltends. But in terms of driving on him and not putting yourself in a situation where you can get his shot blocked, there's going to be some of those. But are there some late decisions that can be made to kind of kick out at the last moment and find some open players?
2: Yeah, sure. There's definitely better decisions we got to make in and around the paint. But I did love the guy's aggressiveness, keep going downhill, undeterred. And I think he had 4 blocks in the first 5 minutes or something like that.
1: TJ, the first 2 shots of the game. TJ seems like a guy who's not going to get deterred to go downhill on anybody.
2: Absolutely, and that's what we love about him. And, we're a team that likes to go to the paint, and we're going to keep doing that.
1: Do you think there's one adjustment that they might do a number of different things, but is there something that kind of goes to the top of the list or something they might do that you might expect either offensively or defensively tonight?
2: Well, I expect maybe some more pick and roll. The Fox Wemby pick and roll, I expect to see that a little bit more featured from him. And maybe just some more Wemby ISOs, try to find him in space.
1: All right, Game 2 coming up. Coach, as always, appreciate the time. Best of luck.
2: Thank you.
1: Chris Finch, Cal, back to you.
0: Yeah, the Spurs contingent hoping for bounce-back games offensively from Fox, from Wemby, and of course the Spurs fans in attendance would love nothing more than to see this series evened back up at a game apiece before it goes to Minneapolis for the weekend. Anthony Edwards and his teammates, on the other hand, fully embracing their roles as villains in the hostile road environs.
3: I mean, everybody in the arena is against us. Yeah, I think that's the best thing about it. You start on the road, everybody got on pink, blue, and whatever the color shirts there is, chanting go Spurs go and doing all that. And, you know, I'm with Minnesota. Like, I got Minnesota back at all times. So I'm out there with my brothers and we're going to war.
0: All right. War round two, I guess you could say. Game two. We're inching closer to tip off. When we return, we'll rejoin Alan Horton and Jim Peterson here on the Timberwolves Radio Network.
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5: What's up? 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
6: TJ Shannon, 10 to shoot, on a dribble, on the attack, off glass. Oh, the shot blocked by Wemby. Rebound McDaniels to the corner. Conley, he fires the three and hits it. What a sequence that is. The Timberwolves have their largest lead of the game. They're up 9 with 4:41 left.
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1: Monday night, the Timberwolves did something they had only done three times in franchise history. That's win game one of a playoff series on the road. And all three of those times have come during this five-year playoff streak. Game one in Memphis back in 22. Game one at Denver in 24. And at the Lakers last season. And now you can add Monday's 104-102 nail-biting game one win here in San Antonio to the list. And the good news, Minnesota is 2-1 in those series, including two straight wins. And one big reason why the Wolves were able to get game one here on Monday night, being prepared, ready, right from the opening tip.
8: Guys were really, they were locked in on the game plan. You know, they were ready to go. You know, coming off an emotional series like we just had in years past, I think we would have come into this series a little more giddy, you know, maybe a little more relaxed. We were able to level set and have the right approach coming into tonight, and you know, recognize that it's a whole nother, you know, series, whole nother reality.
1: And that's something that has stood out during this Timberwolves playoff run, as the same core group of guys have essentially been here during that 5-year stretch with Ant, with Nas, with Jane, with Chris Finch and his staff. They've been able to learn from their mistakes through the years.
9: You know, growing pains. When you go through some of these mistakes and it costs you games, you learn. You know, you learn, and then that's why experience is so valuable. You know, you learn together, individually and together, and you try to be more prepared for these moments. And I think the biggest thing for us is stay level-headed in any type of situation, ups or down. You can feel in the way we approach games, the way we prepare ourselves, our recovery, all of these things. You can feel that we're not the same that we were a few years ago. You can feel that everyone is playing for something bigger.
1: Rudy Gobert and company will take that experience and apply it to game two. They're not satisfied with just splitting the two games here in San Antonio. They know that to make a deep postseason run, they've got to take the same detailed, focused approach they had on Monday night. And Jim Peterson, there was no hangover from the Denver series. And
10: no.
1: This team came out ready to play. And yes, it came down to a final shot. They could have gone either way. But the bottom line is they come away with a win.
10: They matched every run that the San Antonio Spurs made. Anytime any team got a little bit of a lead, the other team came back. But Minnesota did a great job of being resilient. And that's one of the things that kind of everybody was saying after that game. I mean, the next day, they were talking about their resiliency and something they did in the Denver series, and they certainly did that in game one. That's how they got the win. So for tonight, Minnesota has to match that too. And Chris Finch talked about that at shoot-around today, right? That's the last thing he said at shoot-around. Set it to zero again. Let's try to get this win. If we can get up 2-0, that'd be big for this team.
1: Anthony Edwards was sensational. They mapped out his minutes. Chris Finch said it couldn't have gone any better. Give Mike Anori credit for mapping that out. And Ant played, I thought, a perfect role in coming off the bench and letting the game come to him.
10: 25 minutes for Anthony Edwards, 18 points on 13 shot attempts, and, you know, eight pretty good efficiency, too. 8 of 13 for Ant, 2 of 3 from outside the arc. And, you know, Cal Soderquist was saying this at the beginning of our pregame show. How many teams have an all-NBA player, a former sixth man of the year, and a guy who scored 43 points in a playoff game come off their bench? And so Minnesota's bench is pretty potent right now.
1: Yeah, that's because Ayo Dosunmu makes his return here tonight after missing the last two games. So Ayo back, he'll come off the bench, so will Anthony Edwards. We're set for game two. Wolves up 1-0 in this Western Conference semifinal series. Starting lineups, keys to the game, the injury report all ahead, but first let's give you a little taste of the arena here in the Frostbank Center and carry our national anthem.
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0: The Brothers Fresh with our national anthem here at the Frost Bank Center in San Antonio, Texas. It's time for game two of this best-of-seven Western Conference semifinal series. Timberwolves won a nail-biter in the opener, 104-102. Now they look to try to do something they've only done one other time in franchise history. It was 2 years ago in Denver. They won the first two games of the series on the road. They won that series in seven games. They're trying to go up 2-0 with both wins coming here on San Antonio's home floor. Along with Jim Peterson, I'm Alan Horton. So glad you could join us tonight. Our studio host and executive producer is Cal Soderquist. Our engineer is Ben Howe. Our statistician is Chase Brown. Our studio coordinators are Alex Leibold and Ben Haney. Glad you're along with us on our flagship back in the Twin Cities, 100.3 FM, KFXN, Minneapolis, St. Paul, the iHeartRadio app, where you can listen to the games. 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Time for our game two starting lineup for the Timberwolves. It's the same starting lineup. Now they've used three consecutive games.
1: Hey, this is head coach Chris Finch, and here's our starting lineup for tonight. At guard,
2: Mike Conley, Ohio State.
0: Out to Mike, right side three ball. Oh, yeah! Minnesota Mike!
1: At guard,
3: Terrence Shannon Jr., University of Illinois.
0: Here's TJ on the move, down the lane! He packs it with the left hand! A thunderous, ferocious slam! T.J. Shannon.
1: At forward.
4: Jay McDaniels, University of Washington.
0: Jaden with it, left side of the lane, runs up the shot. Oh, he got it, and he got a foul on Cam Johnson.
1: At forward.
5: Julius Randle, Kentucky.
0: Got it right elbow, threw it away, right to Bones Highland. Highland up ahead, Julius Randle, breakaway, slam. Julius Randle.
1: At center.
6: Rudy Gobert, Saint-Quentin, France.
0: Pump fakes the three, Rudy fell for it, Jokic inside, Rudy recovers, blocks the shot. What a play by the four-time defensive player of the year. So the Timberwolves starting lineup with Mike Conley and TJ Shannon in the backcourt, Jaden McDaniels, Julius Randle, and Rudy Gobert. Coming off the bench, got some firepower, Anthony Edwards, Ayo Dosunmu, Naz Reid and company, Bones Highland, Jalen Clark, all available off the bench tonight. 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Mitch Johnson, second-year head coach of the Spurs. They went 62-20 in the regular season. The number two seed in the West finished up two games back of OKC. Their starting lineup looks exactly the same as it did in game one, with De'Aaron Fox and Stephon Castle in the backcourt together. De'Aaron Fox was surprising in his 5-for-14 shooting, 0-for-4 from distance, finished with 10 points, 6 assists. He had 6 turnovers that ties a playoff career high for him. He didn't get his first 2 points until midway through the third quarter of play. So he and Castle in the backcourt, Devin Vassell, Julian Champagny, and Victor Wembanyama, who did have a triple-double in game one. Third player in NBA history to have a triple-double in the postseason with blocks. He had 12 of them. That's an NBA record. 11 points, 15 rebounds, and 12 blocks. But he shot just 5 of 17. He was 0-for-8 from distance. And in a crucial fourth quarter, Jim Peterson, he was a minus 5. And he shot 1 of 5 from the field, maybe wearing down a little bit. He played a season-high 40 minutes in that game.
7: Yeah, it's going to be very interesting to see, you know, the adjustments they make. And, you know, posting him up, getting more back screen actions for him, trying to roll him into the painted area where he's been so dominant and hard to stop. So that's going to be interesting. I thought one of the key things in that game one, though, Alan, was the fact that they really don't have a matchup for Julius Randle. And so they put Steph Castle on him. Julius was able to draw some fouls against Stephon Castle, who ended up fouling out in that game. He was saddled with, you know, fouls throughout the game. He only played 28 minutes. Yeah. They want him to play more than that. So that matchup could also pay dividends for Minnesota as well.
0: He's averaging, Castle, 4 fouls per game in the postseason. That ranks him 4th. Jaden McDaniels is up there as well. He's 2nd in the postseason players, 4.3 fouls per game. Our injury report tonight is brought to you by Mayo Clinic, your source for medical answers. The only injury of note for the Timberwolves, with Ant and Ayo playing tonight, is Dante DiVincenzo recovering from right Achilles surgery that he had happen just 2 minutes into game number 4 against Denver. The Spurs come in healthy, and they've got Carter Bryant. He's a 6'6", 220 rookie out of Arizona. He played 71 games in the regular season, 12 minutes off their bench. And it's notable because Carter Bryant might be someone, which you just pointed out, that might be able to defend Julius Randle.
7: He's got a little more physicality and size, that's for sure. He's not a very good three-point shooter. Doesn't shoot a lot of them. He only averaged 2.2 attempts per game, shooting 34%. But he's somebody that has a lot of athleticism, is strong. And you're right, he could match up with Julius Randle.
0: Timberwolves come out in their statement edition shadow gray jerseys with a frost white and aurora green trim. Timberwolves across the front of their chest. Spurs change things up. No city edition jerseys, no city edition court. They've gone back to their traditional classic courts, and they've got their home association white jerseys with Spurs across their chest. Scott Foster, the crew chief, he'll toss it up for Rudy Gobert and Victor Wembanyama. And here we go in game two, and the Spurs win the opening tip, which I believe is the first time in this series the Wolves have not, or in this postseason, the Wolves have not won the opening tip. Fox has it off the Wemby screen. Down the lane, floats it up with the left hand. That shot no good. Rebound tapped out by Wemby out of bounds.
7: First play of the game, we see high ball screen action between Wembanyama and De'Aaron Fox, just like Chris Finch predicted.
0: Fox, 5 of 15 shooting now in the series. TJ Shannon to Mike Conley up top. Mike was terrific in game one. Knocked down a crucial three that put the Wolves up 9. And now whistle stops play. Mitchell Irvin says Jade McDaniels stepped out of bounds. I think you were ooh and aahing about Randle and his matchup.
7: Stephon Castle was trying to three-quarter front Julius Randle. Julius was getting his arm up into the neck and shoulder area of Stephon Castle. If Jaden had stepped out of bounds, they might have called a foul on Julius.
0: Here's Fox guarded by McDaniels. Jaden trailing Fox as he drives in, hangs, lobs it out. Right side three, Champagne. No, missed it long. Spurs are 0 for 2 to start the game. We've got no score. Wolves with their second offensive possession, moving from left to right across your radio. Randle off to McDaniels. Jaden hunting against Castle. Top of the key. Now the high post. Randle against Devin Vassell. And he got knocked away. It's scooped up by Fox up ahead. Here's Castle. Got bumped by McDaniels. And he stepped across the end line. It'll be a turnover on San Antonio.
7: Good chase. Defense by Jaden McDaniels chased down Stephon Castle in transition, made him rethink and mishandled the basketball. Just basically dribbled it out of bounds on the baseline.
0: Two turnovers on San Antonio. One on Minnesota. Here's Conley right side off the Gobert screen. He'll penetrate to the baseline. Bounce pass back to Rudy. Takes the dribble. Pump fakes on Wemby. Tried to kick out. Stolen by Champagne. Castle up the center of the floor. Back to Champagne. Right side. Three ball. In and out. No. Wemby soars in and throws it down with the right hand. He took off somewhere just beyond the free throw line and just soared in to slam that thing home. First 2 points of the game. Here's Conley with it up top off the Gobert screen. Mike on the run into the paint. Got a highway screen from Rudy. Shot no. Rudy offensive rebound. The putback is there. Terrific screen set by Rudy Gobert. Tied at 2. Here's Fox being chased by Conley off the Wemby screen. Now out to Castle. Up fakes the 3. Mid post steps through to the baseline. Up on Rudy. The layup no. Tip follow is good for Victor Wembanyama. Rudy had to leave Wemby, and that left him wide open to attack the glass. 4-2, San Antonio on top. TJ Shannon off of Rudy's screen. Gets to the nail. Now left side, lobs it into the paint. Somehow Rudy comes down with it. Missed the shot inside, but that's because he got fouled.
7: Scott Foster right there on the baseline makes the call on Devin Vassell. Wembanyama had gone out to the perimeter to defend Terrence Shannon, who just lobbed it up to Gobert.
0: Correct call.
7: It was the correct call.
0: Right in the arm. That's why Rudy shot from 3 feet. Never did hit the rim.
7: This is a better start than Minnesota had last game from the free throw line. They were, what were they, 1-6 at one time to start the game? It wasn't good.
0: It was not good. It really wasn't good for the game either, but 12 of 21, 57%. Rudy splits a pair at the line. 4-3, San Antonio is up 1. Crucial game for the Spurs. Pressure is on them. Not wanting to drop the first two games at home. Fox curls off the Wemby screen. Baseline floats it up off glass and knocks it in for 2. Wemby hit the deck, and then he accidentally tripped McDaniels, who hit the floor. Wolves trailing by 3 here. 6-3.
2: 2.5 minutes gone, opening quarter. Rudy runs to the right side. Here's TJ Shannon. He'll pull up on a right side three. That's way offline. Air ball taken by Castle. He'll race up the floor. He'll muscle past Conley underneath the basket. He got his shot partially blocked. The Wolves come away with a rebound. Here's Shannon looking left side. Here's Jaden McDaniels. Puts on the deck into the paint. Runs up the shot with the right hand off back iron. Straight up into the air and straight back down through. Wolves within one. There's Fox with that Bugatti speed to the free throw line. Out to Wemby wing left. Wemby comes across the paint. Kick out back to Fox. Fox with that left hand on the dribble. Gets by Jane. Runs into Rudy. Lobs it back out. Champagne lost it. Mike Conley's got the steal. Up ahead, Shannon. One thing. Going to the rim. Layup good. He muscled Castle out of the way and scored it for two. Timberwolves are up by one. There's Fox quickly into the paint. Floats it up and in over Rudy Gobert.
7: Fox has been activated, hasn't he?
2: Yep.
7: He is looking super aggressive in this game, way more than in game one.
2: Mitch Johnson was asked about De'Aaron Fox before the game, and he was pretty coy. He says, I'm happy with the way De'Aaron balances his aggressiveness with it, getting everybody else involved. Here's Shannon trying a three right side, no. Again, that's coming kind of early in the shot clock as Randall bumps into Castle coming up the floor, and he's called for the foul.
7: It's quite the collision. Just across the timeline that time by Julius Randle, just kind of bumped shoulders with Castle. They both took a lot of contact on that play.
2: 8-7, San Antonio by one. Four gone, eight left to play, opening quarter. Spurs are 4 of 9 shooting to start the game. Lob inside, Wemby under duress, able to get his arm up, batted up off the glass, it goes in. And I think they got Julius Randle on his second foul. Nope, they got TJ Shannon. Fortunately for Minnesota, it was Shannon on one side and Randall on the other.
7: A lot more energy here from the San Antonio Spurs. Wemby's been very active here. A couple tip-ins for him. That was a lob attempt right there, that last pass. But Wemby's right there, and he's just pumping his crowd up.
2: Defensive player of the year, first of many to come. Wemby caps off the three-point play. San Antonio up 4, 11-7. Spurs missed their first three shots of the game. They've hit 5 of 7 since. Conley under duress. Gets a screen from Randall. Switched on to Stephon Castle. Now McDaniels wing left beyond the hash mark. Back to Conley. They'll try the right side. TJ baseline floater up and in. TJ Shannon getting his third consecutive start. He brings the Wolves to within two.
7: He's productive too. He is not afraid. This guy's been bringing it.
2: Castle in the corner. Baseline got away from Conley. Rises and hammers with the right hand. An emphatic finish for Stephon Castle.
7: He can't reach if you're Mike Conley. There's nobody there. No low man help that time as Conley reached in the corner and Castle just blew right past him. Nobody was there.
2: Spurs back up by 4, matching their largest lead here in the opening 5 minutes. Conley pressured. Now terminates the dribble just inside of midcourt. Rudy the release valve. Rudy a dribble to the left side. Hand off to McDaniels. Top of the key. Jaden snakes his way inside. Floats it up over Wemby. Hits the shot. There was a foul. Three-point opportunity for Jaden McDaniels. He can bring the Wolves to within one with a free throw. Io DeSumo first off the bench for head coach Chris Finch. Who's won more series and more postseason games than any coach in franchise history. He's 5-4 in postseason series. He's 26-23. And on this five-year playoff run, the third longest active streak in the NBA behind Boston and Denver. Two teams that, ironically enough, are out of this year's postseason. Jaden could not hit the free throw. He was shooting 83% at the line, getting there three times a game. Wolves down 2. Castle on the move to the right side. Runs inside on Rudy. Rises up. Missed the shot. What defense by Gobert. Held his own. He's down. Wolves playing 4-on-4 at the other end. Now Castle rejoins the fray. Randall goes to work. Backing down his man, Keldon Johnson. Pump fakes. Now rises. The shot off to the right. And Dylan Harper's got the rebound. Rudy back on his feet and picking up Wemby. Close in the handle was Harper. Coming away with it is Randall. He'll run to the lane. Off to Rudy. Oh, he got fouled hard. Keldon Johnson got him. Crowd thought Wemby got the block clean, but there was plenty of contact. And Rudy will be at the free throw line for 2 when we come back. Wow, what an energetic start to this one. We've got 6:24 left to go in the opening quarter. It's San Antonio 13, Minnesota 11. 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

0: left to go in the opening quarter of Game 2. The Spurs lead the Timberwolves 13-11. Neither team has had a double-digit lead in now a quarter and a game and a half now. A game and a half a quarter. We finally get that right. 6:24 left to go in the opening frame. Straight up, 9 o'clock, Central Time Zone. Let's pause 10 seconds for station identification all across the Minnesota Timberwolves radio network.
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0: Timberwolves down by 2 here, midway through the opening quarter. Ayo Dosunmu back on the floor. Anthony Edwards not yet making his first appearance of the game. Anthony Edwards spoke after game one, talked about the importance of Mike Conley in that Monday night win.
2: Yeah, man, Mike is incredible to be doing this at his age. And I think what keeps me engaged so much is just for him to be this old and, like, have this many years and, like, his engagement, like, the way he's locked in to the game plan, locked in on everything, like, what tendencies and stuff like that, the game plan. I think that's super important for me to see, like, you know, for him to be, you know, just a vet, like, 18 years in and just super locked in.
0: 12 points, 6 assists, no turnovers for Mike Conley. It was a plus 13. And that plus 13, plus 12 of it came in 7 minutes and 20 seconds to start the fourth quarter. He was sensational.
3: He certainly was. You got to love the fact that Minnesota has such great depth at the guard position. And even without Dante DiVincenzo, who's so vital to Minnesota's success this year, you still have all these guards. And to have Mike in the mix has been huge. Getting Ed back is just an unbelievable turn of events here in this series.
0: Edwards is on the floor right now. He took off the warm-up during that soundbite. He's on there with Ayo, Rudy, Naz Reid, and Jaden McDaniels. Corner three by Vassell, no, and Gobert clears the rebound. Well, San Antonio shot the three really well against Portland, but they have struggled in a game plus now. Ant pulls up on a straightaway three, way long, and the rebound to Keldon Johnson. Get ahead. Here's Castle. Lob inside. Wemby makes the catch. Turns. Flips it up. No. As he was being held by Rudy Gobert. Rudy commits his first personal foul. And I think they're going to say sideline out of bounds here. And not give Wemby the shot attempt. Spurs shot 42%, making 13 threes a game against the Trailblazers in their 5-game series. They hit 10 threes in game one, shot 28%. So far tonight, they're 0 for 3. Castle to Keldon Johnson, runs on Naz into the paint. Naz stripped them into the corner ball. Lusick trickles into the Timberwolves bench. 5 to shoot for San Antonio. Great hustle, great defense by Naz Reid. Castle will trigger in. The lob to Wemby with 3. Pulls up with a hash mark 3, way offline. And Naz Reid collects the rebound. Naz had 9 of those in game one. Here's Edwards to the right side of the floor. Stops against Castle. Feeds Ayo. Makes a nice catch. Now to Rudy. Dropping it back for Ant. Off the screen. Edwards hunting for the 3. Off the front rim. That one a little closer, but still off. 0 for 2 to begin tonight. 13-12. Spurs still lead by 1. Right side, Dylan Harper. Had a big game off the bench in game one. Feeds Vassell. Right side 3. That clangs off the back iron. Naz Reid another rebound. 5 to go here in the opening quarter. Number 5's got it. Anthony Edwards, a left-handed dribble to the elbow. Now in the paint, got stripped. Rudy scoops up the loose ball. Out to Ayo Dosunmu. He'll drive down the lane. His floater short. Rudy offensive rebound. Oh, the putback. He tried to grab it and scoop it off the glass for 2. It rolled off the rim. Castle back the other way on the hunt. Runs it up in the paint. In and out. No. Gobert another rebound. Good outlet to McDaniels. Jaden picked up at the 3-point line. Now Naz Reid on the run, beats Vassell, runs it up over Wemby, and hits it off glass.
3: What's great about that play is that Rudy Gobert is doing a great job of engaging Wembanyama, not letting him go to shot block.
0: Castle against McDaniels, wow. Inside. Wow. No, finally a whistle is called. It'll go against Jaden McDaniels. But Castle looked like he was using the off-arm a bunch. Then Jaden may have gotten him. It was a lot of contact both ways.
3: Certainly was. The coaching staff all exploded off the bench. They were looking at something else that happened as well. I didn't quite see it, but that exchange between Stephon Castle and Jaden McDaniels definitely was significant.
0: First personal foul on Jaden McDaniels. It comes with 4:24 to go in the opening quarter. Jaden has gotten himself into foul troubles. The first free throw is good for Castle. So in the last four games, Jaden's committed 19 fouls. 5, 4, 5, and 5. Three times in the last four games, he's picked up two in the opening quarter. Twice in the last four games, he's got three in the first half. Castle trying to go 2 of 2 at the stripe. He takes the second one, and it's a 15-14 San Antonio lead. Here comes Ant up in the front court, left side with 4:20 left to go opening quarter. Working against Castle to the baseline. Ant with it, sees a double. Out to Rudy Gobert, sets up Nasri. Nas was trying to drive, he got cut off by Keldon Johnson. Hand off to Ant, he'll just rise up, left side triple, that's no good. Ant's 0 for 3 shooting with a turnover. There's Keldon Johnson on the move, drives in, runs into McDaniels, runs up the shot, no, and Jaden collects the rebound. Spurs by one as Io snakes his way to the right side of the floor. Now sets up the offense. Jaden McDaniels left side off the Gobert screen. He's going to pop on a three. That's off front rim, no. And a loose ball foul against the Spurs inside with Wemby off the floor. Rudy Gobert got fouled.
3: Stephon Castle picks up the foul.
0: That's the first on Castle. And again, he fouled out in game one. Six fouls in just 28 minutes. So with Wemby off the floor in game one, the Wolves won those minutes. They were a plus seven when Wembanyama was off the floor. When Wemby was on, Spurs were a plus five. Here's Io off the screen by Rudy. Off of the window and off the iron. No, missed that one really badly. The Wolves are 0 for 6 on their triple tries.
3: Both teams have not been shooting the ball particularly well in this game.
0: 0 for 11 combined between the two. Keldon Johnson makes it 0 for 12. Each team's 0 for 6.
3: Spurs are shooting 35%. Minnesota matching them exactly at 35.5.
0: That's incredible. Both teams 6 of 17 from the field and 0 of 6 from deep. Edwards with it. One-on-one here against Fox. Backs him down. Free throw line. Hezzy now arise. That jumper offline. Rudy offensive rebound. Put back. May have gotten knocked away by Cornette. Loose ball scooped up. And Keldon Johnson controls for San Antonio. Up top, here's Dylan Harper on the attack. Spins in the paint, now fades from 7 feet. It rolls around and drops in.
3: Anthony Edwards is doing exactly the opposite of what he did in game one. He's hunting shots, and he's hunting bad shots. He's been taking contested threes. That last two-point shot he took was very contested, difficult shot. He's not moving the basketball at all here.
0: No, there's one and zero pass possessions. I mean, his first touch was a shot. Like, he went 5 minutes into the game when he was in before he even shot the ball in game one.
3: Yeah, he's already taken four shot attempts, and I don't think any of them were good shots.
0: Nope, in 3 minutes of play. Timberwolves still within three. It's 17-14. There's 2:53 left to go in the opening quarter. We step aside here in game two on the Timberwolves Radio Network.
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6: 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Time for a scoreboard update. One game earlier this evening, the New York Knicks back in action at the Garden hosting the Sixers. Game one between these two teams on Monday was all New York. An absolute rout. They were up comfortably at the half. They cruised to a 39-point victory. Game two tonight, much, much different. Neither team built a lead larger than 7 points. We had 25 lead changes, 14 different ties. Sixers held on to a lead after the first three quarters, but the Knicks put together a late run in the fourth that allowed them to once again come away with the victory.
7: Brunson at center court. Knicks ball up four. 3:10 to go. Hart left wing. Defended by Oubre. Ambush from behind by Barlow. Almost stripped it. Hart got it back underneath Ananobi. Couldn't jam it on George. He got the block. Loose ball to Towns, though. Four to shoot Bridges. Foul line. Step back. 20-footer. Got it! Mikhail Bridges. A step back jumper over Oubre. And the Knicks on a 9-0 run have a 6-point lead.
6: That 9-0 run, the largest from either side, and the Knicks, although taking much more of a punch from the Sixers, they hang on. They hold serve on their home floor in each of these first two games. Tonight it was a 108-102 victory. Jalen Brunson, 26 points. OG Anunoby added 24, and our old friend Karl-Anthony Towns, 20 points, 10 boards, 7 dimes. So New York, the 2-0 lead in the series, Game 3 from Philly, set for Friday night. Let's get back to San Antonio, Alan Horton and Jim Peterson.
0: All right, Cal, thank you very much. A little surprise. The Knicks have been able to go up 2-0 against a Philly team that started to play really well toward the end of that Boston series.
3: Yeah, Joel Embiid is impaired, obviously. His knee and ankle problems, like he's just not right, and so he didn't play in Game 2. And, you know, the Knicks really caught a rhythm,
0: Yeah, they did.
3: Against the Atlanta Hawks, and what worked for them, playing through Karl-Anthony Towns at the top of the floor. He's been a big-time hub, and he's done a great job of transforming that team. They really figured out how to play against the Atlanta Hawks.
0: Four series left in the NBA playoffs. The Wolves, the only team, the only road team to pick up a win in Game 1. Out of the timeout, the Wolves will bring it up left to right. They've got Ant, TJ, Nas, Rudy, and Ayo Dosunmu. Left to right across your radio, trailing by three. Two teams have combined to shoot 2-for-17 from the field over the last 3.5 minutes. Nas trying to change that. Baseline drive, he got it knocked away. Scooped up by Dylan Harper. Here comes De'Aaron Fox. Lowers the shoulder lane. He lost it, but a whistle and a foul. They're going to get TJ Shannon for his second personal foul.
3: Boy, they do a great job of having active hands, and they are always stripping at the basketball when Minnesota's penetrating. Nas has lost the ball a number of times so far in these first two games. Just got stripped on that last possession. Probably got stripped 2-3 times in Game 1.
0: First free throw is good for De'Aaron Fox, an excellent free throw shooter. Just the second postseason appearance for Fox in his 9 seasons in the NBA. Sacramento, he made it once back in the 2023 postseason. They lost 4-3 to Golden State. Now back in his hometown, San Antonio. Runner across the lane, that's no good. For Anthony Edwards, he's 0-for-5 shooting. Here comes Fox back the other way. Against Ayo in the paint, fades on the jumper, it's no good. Nas Reed secures the rebound. Fox is not from here. His wife is from San Antonio. He's from New Orleans. 1 year at Kentucky. Nas got it knocked away at midcourt. And it's out of bounds.
3: They're saying Nas threw it out. He's saying it got deflected. Mitchell Irvin is saying it did not get deflected.
0: Nas always feels like he has to
3: lobby
0: the call every time. Just go from one ref to the next. 5-point Spurs lead. This is their largest of the game thus far. Under 2 to go, opening quarter. Fox off the Cornet screen. Into the paint. Cornet sets it a legal screen. And Fox got his shot knocked away. It goes off him out of bounds.
3: Well, Ayo blocked it. He blocked the shot attempt and then hit it off of De'Aaron Fox, who was falling down at the same time. Great play by Dosunmu.
0: Ayo's defense has been really
3: so
0: good in the postseason. He's holding opponents to 34% shooting. Here's Shannon, a lob to Rudy. A little bit of a line drive, not a lot of touch on that pass. Rudy got a hand to it, but didn't have a chance to finish it off. Wolves has still only put up 14 points. They're shooting 29%. They're only down by 5. Harper with it up top against TJ Shannon. A little shake and bake to the baseline, a double clutch. That shot hits the front rim, no, and Nas Reed's got another rebound, his fourth of the game. Cross court, here's TJ, 1:12 to play. They get it to Ant against Champagne. A double comes inside Rudy, pivots, kicks out to the right side. Nas on a run inside, floats it up, over Cornet, no. And Keldon Johnson's got the rebound. The Wolves are down to 27% shooting. Here's Fox with 55 seconds to go first quarter. Off the Cornet screen, top of the key. To the free throw line, now out right side. Here's Dylan Harper on the attack. Spins away from Ayo. Finds Cornet in the dunker spot, who takes a step and dunks it with two hands. Luke Cornet gives the Spurs a 7-point lead. They are on an 8-0 run. 38 seconds left. TJ on the run. Attacks Cornett. Gets his shot rejected out of bounds. That's the fourth time TJ has gotten a shot blocked in this series so far. Three in game one, as Wemby got credited with 12 blocks, an NBA postseason record. Wolves have 12 to shoot. There's 34 seconds left to go in the opening quarter. Edwards triggers it. Rudy B on the arc. Hand off to Ant. Takes a dribble. Fires on the three and hits it. So finally, Anthony Edwards gets on track after missing his first five shots. Timberwolves back to within four. Fox will jog it up the center of the floor. There's a six-second differential. Game clock, shot clock. Wolves do not have a foul to give. Neither do the Spurs. Here's Fox off the Cornette screen. Snakes his way to the elbow. Now the mid post on the left side. He's got Rudy on him. Pulls him out to the perimeter. Steps back on the three. Halfway down. Popped out and then popped back in. Fox hits the three. Spurs by seven. 5 seconds left to go in the quarter. Nas Reed off to Io DeSumo on the right side. Steps through baseline. Shot blocked out of bounds by Keldon Johnson. He's all hyped up. He runs into the crowd. The horn has reached triple digits. And the Wolves put up 17 points in the opening quarter on 28% shooting. 1 of 7 from distance and 5 turnovers. The good news, they're only down by 7. We're headed to the second next in San Antonio in game 2 on the Minnesota Timberwolves Radio Network.
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0: We head to the second quarter in game 2 with the Wolves up 1-0 on the Spurs. It's 24-17, but there's not a lot to like about the way the Wolves played offense in that 12 minutes, Jim.
3: No.
0: 17 points, 28% shooting, 1 of 7 from deep, 2 of 5 at the free throw line. Add in 5 turnovers, that equals a 63 offensive rating. That is slightly below anywhere close to good.
3: I see 6 turnovers, so I mean, I don't know what the stat sheet is showing.
0: I'm reading off it here.
3: Isn't that funny? Well, maybe courtside's wrong, but
0: maybe. And Minnesota missed 15 of their final 17 shots. Yet they're still only down by 7. It's incredible.
3: They've defensive rebounded the basketball pretty well. They've not given up a ton of second shot attempts. San Antonio has one hoop in second chance variety, but Minnesota has not run good offense. The spacing's not been great. Yet to give San Antonio a little bit of the credit, because they've extended their defense and they're making it difficult. And Rudy's at the top of the floor trying to find somebody to hand it off to. There's a spur in the cut of every player that's coming for a handoff. It's frustrated Minnesota, and then when they have gotten clean looks, they've not been able to knock them down. But Anthony Edwards did not come with the same mindset that he did in game 1. He came in eased himself into the game, didn't take his first shot for 5 minutes. But in this one, he took four bad shots in the first 3 minutes he was in the game, and it really kind of set Minnesota back. You're looking for a punch from your bench. So Ant goes 1 of 6. Io goes 0 for 3. Nasrid 1 of 2. So it's just not, it's not been good offense here for Minnesota. 2 of 11 for your bench coming off for Minnesota.
0: Spurs defense. We didn't see it in game one. We're seeing a different Spurs defense in game two. They were third best in the regular season. Here's Jaden, a crossover, a drive on Champagne. He'll float it up and hit. Maybe we just had to get through that first quarter. Jaden gets the Wolves to within five here.
3: And also, Rudy's off the floor now, so Minnesota has shooters all over the floor. It's going to occupy Victor Wembanyama on the perimeter.
0: Wemby is out there. Julius Randle aside to him. Julius held him to 4 of 10 shooting in his minutes in game one. Here's Wemby against Randle. Spins in the lane, up with a right hand, and scores it relatively easy because of that 7'6" frame and that length, that reach. I think he basically just dropped that in over the cylinder, and he was 5-6 feet away from the rim when he started. Here's Jaden on a drive, and that called for a travel.
3: You better have a plan if you're going to put the ball on the deck and go to the rim. If Victor Wembanyama is sitting there waiting for you, you've got to have a plan. You've got to use your peripheral vision to see where the open shooters might be. Minnesota said they were going to keep on attacking. We haven't really seen that in this game.
0: It is. They did have 6 turnovers in the opening quarter. Now they've got 7. Here's Fox on the penetration. Out to Champagne, wing left. Now baseline, Keldon Johnson muscles it up. Got his shot blocked. McDaniels rejects it. It's out of bounds. They'll say, well, Scott Foster initially said San Antonio ball, but I think they're going to say Minnesota ball.
3: Yes, they are.
0: Yep, Scott Foster went over to Mitchell Irvin and I think just told him what he was going to do. I don't think he was interested in what Mitchell Irvin had to say.
3: I think you're right. Because he was already saying, I think it's on me. I think it was on me.
0: He taps his chest. Well, then why are you going to talk to him in the first place? 26-19, 7-point Spurs lead. Wolves with it, left to right here. Jaden, little fake, a shimmy into the paint on Castle, runs up the shot. That rolls off. Wemby just flat-footed it, waits for it to come down to him. Flat-footed, basically took it off the rim. There's Castle with it up top. Left side, Fox. Inside Wemby, quick move on McDaniels, missed the layup, gabs his own rebound and puts it back up and in. 9-point deficit. This is the largest lead the Spurs have had in the series. Nas left corner, Wemby's on him, pulls up on the three and hits it. Wow, big time shot by Nas Reed with Wemby right on him. A pull-up triple. Keldon Johnson back the other way, drives deep, rises, and draws the foul on Jaden McDaniels. That'll be 2 on Jaden. Keldon Johnson to the free throw line for 2 shots. 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Back iron for Keldon Johnson. One more free throw coming. Io out, Ant back in. Ant did not start the second quarter, but he comes in just a minute plus. They used a similar tactic on Monday night where he played the final 5 or 6 minutes of the first quarter, rested for a couple of minutes, then came back in.
3: Carter Bryant into the game for the San Antonio Spurs, gets a nice hand from the crowd. They like his hustle and athleticism. He's going to be charged with defending Anthony Edwards.
0: So Carter Bryant, who missed game one with an ankle injury.
3: Keldon Johnson picks up his second personal foul, trying to defend Julius Randle, trying to elbow catch. He's going to go sit down.
0: Actually, Carter Bryant had a right foot sprain. Yeah. I want to be accurate. Foot, not ankle. His ankle's fine. Randle to the baseline. Up fakes, oh got double, locked in. Had 5 turnovers in game one. He's got another one here tonight. 29-22. Spurs by 7. They got possession here. Castle with it. Working against McDaniels. Into the paint. Shoves off. Leans in. Double clutches. There's the third on Jaden. Third time in 5 games. Jaden's picked up 3 first-half fouls. And he's got to sit.
3: He just can't let somebody score on him inside. He would rather get his third foul than just let Stephon Castle get an inside hoop on him. That's how competitive Jaden McDaniels is, but you can't do it.
0: Castle is super physical when he drives. I mean, he bangs you with the off arm and then kind of throws himself into you to draw the contact.
3: Jaden McDaniels' third foul is way more valuable than any one.

0: Reed. Here's Randall on a run into the paint, out to the corner. Conley catches, shoot three. Halfway down, it popped out. Wolves are 2 for 9 on their threes. San Antonio 1 for 7. Castle a drive, floats up the shot. No, he picks up a foul on Edwards.
1: Minnesota's been very handsy here with their defense. It's one of the reasons why they've picked up so many personal fouls here in a flurry.
0: And that's been one of the issues they've had throughout the course of the regular season. When it starts to go south, a lot of fouls, a lot of opponent free throws.
1: Yeah. Turnovers as well.
0: Eight of them now.
1: It's you can't do that on the road in a playoff game, is just start letting go of the rope. Not that they have totally, but they just aren't playing smart right now to start this game.
0: First double-digit lead for either team in this series comes right here. San Antonio leads it by 11. Two free throws good for Stephon Castle, who's got 8 points. 9 for Fox, 11 for Wemby. Wolves' leading scorer is Jaden McDaniels with 6. Conley with it inside of midcourt, 10 to shoot. Here's Randall against Castle at the elbow. Pulls up on the jumper and strokes it. Julius knocks down his first shot of the night. Timberwolves down by 9. Mentioned that turnover by Julius. It was his second of the game, not his first. Castle on the attack against Clark. Into the paint, gets by him, runs up the shot, and Scott Foster says, offensive foul. And they are going to get it against Castle. I didn't know if he got an illegal screen, but I mentioned that off arm that he loves to use, and that apparently he used it a little too strong there. Second foul on Castle.
1: Yeah. Well, this is where the San Antonio Spurs are special, because they can sit down Stephon Castle and bring in Deer and Fox. You don't lose anything. In fact, they just change gears.
0: Boy, Carter Bryant is just all over Anthony Edwards. Now he switched on to Conley. Edwards with it up top. Champagne with it. And into the paint with the right hand. Finds a cutting Clark, who floats it up. Missed the shot short. Wemby's got the rebound. That was a Wemby-affected shot there. Clark knew he couldn't get to the rim. Fox with it. Ring right. Guarded by Nas. High post. Here's Wemby against Ant. Up fakes the jumper, spins, runs into a double. Now to the corner, right through the hands of Champagne, out of bounds.
1: I mean, who's that turnover on? Is it on Wembanyama for throwing a high fastball? They're going to give it to Wembanyama.
0: Good.
1: His first turnover of the game.
0: 33-24. Wolves get it back down by 9. A whistle and a foul away from the play, and it's against the uber-aggressive Carter Bryant.
1: This has been a whistle-happy game here. Minnesota has 8 personal fouls called against them. San Antonio has 7. So 15 here early on.
0: Boy, Carter Bryant just ran right into Nas Reed, who was setting the screen. Now Ant with it up top. Sets up Clark, right side, is being guarded by Wemby. And that's one of the things we saw in game one, is when Clark's on the floor, they just stick him on, they stick Wemby on Clark, and he can play off him.
1: Well, he's going to be low man on the floor for sure.
0: Mike Conley, good pump fake, fires on the three, missed it well short. An air ball out of bounds.
1: This is one thing that Minnesota was able to get in game one, was good production from Mike Conley, who had 12 points in the game, knocked on 4 threes.
0: With that 4-for-7 performance in game one, Mike was shooting 58% over his last 11 games going back to the regular season. Fox fires a three. That is good. We have a foul away from the play on the Spurs. And again, it's Carter Bryant, who just can't contain himself out here.
1: The shot went down and was taken before Carter Bryant shoved Anthony Edwards.
0: 36-24.
1: Excuse me, shoved Mike Conley to the floor.
0: Pretty blatant shove right in the back, too. Conley, Clark, Edwards, Randall, and Reed. San Antonio's definitely picked up the defensive pressure here in game two. Everything right now in this possession, 10 seconds of it, has been from 35 feet out towards midcourt. Here's Randall, top of the key, spins, now fades on the jumper. That rolls around, wouldn't fall. Wemby the rebound, quick outlet to Fox. De'Aaron Fox, right side, Champagne to a cutting Wemby, out, touch pass to the corner. Carter Bryant sets it back up top. Here's Fox against Clark. takes him off the dribble. In the paint, stops, kicks to the corner. Here's Wemby, moves to his left. Shot clock to 8. Naz Reid all over him. Wraparound pass. Carter Bryant's got it. Fires on the triple. It was halfway down. It popped out.

0: Mike Conley the rebound. Bulls trail by a dozen here midway through the second quarter. Ant trapped just inside of midcourt, able to find a release valve in Naz Reid, who pulls up on a three over Wemby. That one's way offline.
1: Well, if I'm Chris Finch, I got to get either Iodosumu or TJ back in the game for Jalen Clark.
0: You need something. Fox just got fouled shooting a three. Jalen Clark picks it up. It'll be De'Aaron Fox at the free throw line for three shots, trying to put the Spurs up by 15 when we come back. 6:55 left to go in the second quarter. San Antonio getting some separation. They're up 12, 36-24 on the Minnesota Timberwolves Radio Network.
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0: 2 run here. They now lead by a dozen, and they've got De'Aaron Fox at the free throw line for 3 shots. De'Aaron Fox's head coach is Mitch Johnson, took over for Greg Popovich in a game last November against the Timberwolves. That was his very first game as interim head coach, became the permanent head coach in the offseason. 4 years at Stanford, played at in Tulsa in the G League at that point. Played in Europe for the better part of 3 years, Europe and Tulsa, and then began his coaching career. He talked about game 1. He liked some things, didn't like some other things.
1: You know, again, we were 10 for 36 from 3. Thought we got some good looks. Thought we were indecisive in the first half. Thought there's a lot of execution things we can clean up. I thought Minnesota did a great job, and so they participated in all those things I just said. And we had 7 guys in double figures still with the shooting from the 3 like that, which some of our guys are more dependent at times with the 3. Victor and De'Aaron were 0 for 12. I got to watch them back, but at the moment I felt like they were all rhythm good shots, and I trusted they'll make shots.
0: And had they made one more shot at the end of game 1, they would have come away with the win. And it just completely, it's amazing how one shot could just change the narrative completely of the series for both teams.
2: It certainly is. We were talking about that before the game. How different would we feel had Champagne's shot gone in? Or just one more of those Wemby threes?
0: 0 for 8 in game 1, and Wemby is 0 for 1 here tonight. I feel like that one was like a late clock situation where he had to hoist it.
2: It was unbelievable as De'Aaron Fox missed the first of 3 here. It was unbelievable that neither coach took a timeout end of game situation in the last 2 minutes of that game. Both coaches had 2 timeouts left.
0: It is so rare. I yeah. couldn't even tell you the last time I think that happened in a close game for neither team to use them.
2: I mean, the Spurs got possession of the basketball end of game with just over 7 seconds to go. So, Carter Bryant almost
0: 2 out of 3. he's being an absolute pest out there. He runs to Anthony Edwards here. So the Wolves are down by 14 points, largest deficit of the game. Randall swings the arms through, and he draws a foul on Harrison Barnes. So sideline out of bounds for Minnesota. Each team already 4 fouls in the quarter. So Randall with it up top here. He's guarded by Barnes. Looking to the right side. Can't get it to Edwards. Now off a Rudy screen. Randall will pop on a right side triple. And that glances off the rim. No. Randall gets his own rebound, however. And gets to the cup and scores it for 2. So Julius now with 4 points. 38-26. Uh-oh. Carter Bryant. And a secondary break attacks the rack and finishes strong with 2 hands.
2: You can do that.
0: Ayo with it up top. Dosunmu. Right side cut off, backs it out. Carter Bryant overplaying in. And has to come back to midcourt to scoop it up. Now a double to the right corner. Shannon catch and shoot 3. Missed that one. The Wolves are 2 for 13 from distance. Harrison Barnes hit ahead. Here's Devin Vassell up the left wing right in front of head coach Chris Finch. Wemby now with it. They'll take a deep 3. Left angle and drain it.
2: And that's where he was shooting from. I was telling you, I was watching him warm up, and he was draining shot after shot from that very spot.
0: That's close to 30 feet out. Runner by Ayo. That's no good. Wemby affected the shot. Snares the rebound. Wolves are down by 17 as Wembanyama has it up top against Rudy Gobert. Fans are on their feet. Wemby with a spin move. The fake back to the right side. Pulls up on the jumper. No. Wolves have the rebound. This crowd was ready to explode.
2: Wolves got to remember there's no 17-point play.
0: Here's Julius. Got bumped from behind by Barnes. That's a bad matchup for Harrison Barnes. He's picked up 2 fouls in 3 possessions.
2: You got 5:18 to go here in the quarter. You've got time to chip away here and make this thing a little more respectable. Wolves are on the borderline right now. I mean, this San Antonio team has been very aggressive defensively. Minnesota has not been able to catch any rhythm offensively. There's been 0. Bones Highland's going to come into the game for Ayo Dosunmu. I mean, Ayo's got to get back on track, too. He's not played, and so it's so difficult to come back into playing shape, especially in the playoffs against the San Antonio Spurs, a 62-win team. So he's got to work his way back into the mix as well. Bones going to get a shot here
0: think I said earlier, Io missed the last three games. He missed the last two games. Two free throws are good for Julius Randle. 43-28, down by 15. Fox, Cornette, Vassell, Keldon Johnson, and Carter Bryant's out. Dylan Harper's in. Here's Fox off the Cornette screen. Got to the cup, but missed the layup. Wolves have the rebound. Here's Ann on the move to a cutting TJ across the lane. Tough fall away. That's an air ball. Cornette's got it. Outlet to Keldon Johnson. Numbers for the Spurs. Johnson will keep it himself by Edwards. Missed the layup. Timberwolves have the rebound. Here's TJ on the move. Now Edwards with it. Up makes the three. Drives into the paint. Runs it up on Cornette. Missed the shot. Rebound loose in the corner. Scooped up by Rudy Gobert. Now to Julius Randle. Mid-post right side. 10 to shoot. Goes to work on Cornette. Spins. Double clutches. Got the shot to drop. 8 hard-earned points for Julius Randle. Here's Keldon Johnson. Got a step. Baseline shot. No. But Randle was late in getting back. And he fouls him. Keldon Johnson to the free throw line for 2.
3: Minnesota's had such tunnel vision in this game, too. I mean, Julius Randle is catching every possession. He is looking to score. He is not looking to throw it out to anybody or pass it to anyone. He is looking to take over this game. He's got the ability to do it, but it doesn't really play into how Minnesota wants to play.
0: First free throw is good for Keldon Johnson.
3: Yeah, part of that is that the others so far in this matchup have not been able to operate in this game. San Antonio has put a tremendous amount of pressure on Minnesota. Even Anthony Edwards has not been able to get things going as they miss the second free throw, but get the rebound back. Stephon Castle tracks it down.
0: Castle steps through in the lane, drops it back out. Here's Devin Vassell, runs away from Edwards, floats it up. The shot, no. Bones hiding them with a rebound.
3: They have dodged some bullets here, haven't they? San Antonio's missed shots they shouldn't.
0: Down by 14, they go inside to Randle. He's trapped along the baseline with two defenders on him. Tries to fire it off Cornette. It stays inbounds. The Spurs have it. They're running. Lob to the rim. Harper couldn't finish it off, but the rebound comes out to the corner. Devin Vassell with it. Now Harper against Rudy Gobert. Takes him off the dribble, driving in. Floats up the reverse. No good. Timberwolves escaping damage once again. Here's Edwards, right side. Just going one-on-one. Drives in, up off glass. Got it for 2.
3: That was a great change of direction move. Left-hand dribble to the middle of the paint, and then sliding to his right to lay it in.
0: Keldon Johnson.
3: They are killing Minnesota after makes.
0: Easy layup. And with 3:38 left, the Wolves are down by 14 here in the second quarter.
3: They are getting it back in bounds right away after a Minnesota make and running it right down their throats.
0: DJ Shannon down the lane. The lob to Rudy. Boy, it looked like he got fouled by Cornette. The ball comes out to the corner. Randle fires a 3. He misses that. 0-for-2 from distance. The Wolves 2-for-14 on their threes. Castle nearly threw it away, but it's deflected out to the perimeter. Cornette controls. Castle up top off the Harper screen. Now guarded by Bones Highland. Castle likes the matchup. One-on-one. The crossover into the paint. Stop and pop. Pull up 8-footer. Nothing but net. 50-32. Check that. 48-32. Wolves are down by 16. Chris Finch calls a timeout. 3 minutes left to go here in the first half. Spurs are rocking and rolling here in quarter number 2. They're up 16 on the Minnesota Timberwolves radio network.
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4: Time for another scoreboard update. No other games in progress right now, but we go to the Garden, where the Knicks and Sixers doing battle in their game 2. Of course, all New York Knicks in game 1 on Monday, an absolute rout, a 39-point victory also at the Garden. So the Sixers hoping to even the series, the Knicks hoping to hold serve
6: and capture a 2-0 lead before the series shifts to Philly coming up on Friday. Well, this one much closer. No team led by more than 7 points. The Sixers actually let it go into the fourth, but New York surged in front for good. A 9-0 burst gave them just enough breathing room to hang on for the victory and take the 2-0 series lead.
7: 108-102, Knicks by 6. Maxey right wing, Brunson's on him, step back, far corner, 3, short, rebound, Brunson, shot clock is off, he'll race to the front court, Maxey's got him hip to hip, far corner, Brunson spins away from pressure, at the foul line, now he retreats to midcourt, and the Sixers will not foul. The Knicks took Philly's strongest punch here in Game 2 with a 108-102 victory. The Knicks have taken Game 2 and a 2-0 lead in the Eastern Conference semifinals.
6: 108-102, the final. No Joel Embiid for the Sixers. We should add that he woke up this morning dealing with soreness in his ankle and hip. I have been there. So the Sixers now down 0-2, but get to host Game 3 on Friday. Back to Alan and Jim.
0: All right, Cal, thank you very much. 3:02 left to go in the first half. They can't come to an end soon enough for Minnesota. 48-32, they're down by 16 points. The numbers have not been pretty offensively. Just 32 points, 30% shooting, 2 of 14 from distance, 4 of 7 at the free throw line, 9 turnovers already in this first half. They're shooting 35% in the paint. They've only taken 9 shots in the restricted area, while San Antonio's got 19 shots at the rim in this first half. And it's not like San Antonio's offense is running away with this thing. They're shooting just 40%, 3 of 10 for distance. Yeah, they're getting the free throw line a bunch, 13 of 16, but they have 6 turnovers too. Their offense is not, like I said, carrying this game. It's the Wolves just can't score against the San Antonio defense.
2: It's a 16-point game right now. It could be a 26-point game really easily. Minnesota has not caught a rhythm this entire game. We've got 3 minutes to go here. Minnesota has a lineup on the floor that should be able to score.
0: TJ Shannon, Julius Randle, Bones Highland, Rudy Gobert, and Anthony Edwards. See if the Wolves can trim this down, maybe get this closer to 10 points at the half. Randle, pressure coming up the floor. Now to Highland against Stephon Castle. Edwards, left-handed dribble, shoves off, frees himself, 16-footer, good. Ant has hit his last 2 shots after he went 1-for-7 to start the game. 48-34. But again, that's an offensive possession that had 1 pass and was one-on-one for Anthony Edwards. Here's Keldon Johnson on the move in the paint, rises up on Rudy, got the layup. Pretty good contest by Gobert, but Keldon Johnson gets the finish. 6 points, 4 rebounds for Keldon Johnson. San Antonio already with 3 in double figures. Wemby 14, Fox 14, Castle 10 inside. TJ Shannon runs up a layup. No, he got knocked down. Spurs come back, 5-on-4. Pull up 3 for Devin Vassell. That's off the back iron. Slam follow for Dylan Harper. And if he wasn't going to get it, there was another. It was Keldon Johnson right there. Wolves did not get back and get matched up. 52-34, they're down by 18. Edwards, step back on the left side, 3. It's online but short. Dylan Harper's got the rebound. Hit ahead to Castle. Breakaway layup, and he'll slam it through for 2.
2: Hero ball now. Ant just dribbled right into a 3-point shot that was contested. It glanced off the rim and ignited the fast break again, but the full court pressure. San Antonio is a team that's not wanting to go down 0-2.
0: Here is Highland into the paint. Step back 15-footer. That's too strong off the back iron. Wolves are now shooting 29.8% here in the first half. 54-34, 20-point Spurs lead. Right side, Harper, 3 ball, drops in. The onslaught continues. 57-34 with a minute to go. Edwards left side. Working against Castle. Tried to pass to the corner, threw it away. His second turnover. Hit ahead, that's thrown away by Stephon Castle. The Wolves will take it right back.
2: Spurs media was talking about how Greg Popovich sat in their last video session yesterday. And I'm not sure how much Pop contributed to that video session, but I'm sure he had something to say to Mitch Johnson about what went on in Game 1. And how to remedy it.
0: They look like they had a little talking to from Greg Popovich. Yeah. You're right. I don't know how much he was able to do, but they have come out and played like some of the Spurs teams of yesteryear during their 22-year playoff run. 22 straight seasons. Tied for the longest playoff streak in NBA history. Naz Reid back in the game. Nearly lost it. Far side. Now to Conley up top. Right side Randall. Into the paint. Spins on Keldon Johnson. Kicks out. Edwards has it. Five to shoot. Got to make something happen. Here comes the double. He tries to split that. Lost the ball. Turned it over. Here's Vassell on a run to the rim. He'll jam it for two. 59-34. The Spurs are running away with game two. They're up 25. They have absolutely dominated this second quarter of play. 15-2 run right now.
3: And seeing two players every time he touches the ball.
0: Gets off the ball here, now makes a run, gets the feed from Conley and draws a foul.
3: Keldon Johnson's getting his money's worth when he gets these fouls. He really hard fouled Anthony Edwards that time on his way to the basket and was getting ready to cock it back and make something good happen for his team. Not a lot has gone right here for Minnesota.
0: Wolves have 35 points in this game. The Spurs have scored 35 in the second quarter. I don't like that ratio. 8.2 seconds left. Ant goes one out of two at the line. Spurs with it. Front court. Here's Devin Vassell across the paint. Two with one. Fades on an elbow jumper at the buzzer. No good. And mercifully, the half comes to a close. The Wolves are down by 24 points. Spurs lead it 59-35. They shoot 45%, which is not a big number, but the Wolves struggling. Just 29.8% shooting, 2 of 15 from deep, 11 turnovers. Wolves, 5 of 9 at the free throw line, have not been able to get anything going. Their lowest scoring first half by far here in the postseason. At the half, Spurs by 24. Cal Soderquist anchors your halftime coverage next, all across the Minnesota Timberwolves Radio Network.

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0: far side. Now to Conley up top. Right side, Randall. Into the paint. Spits on Keldon Johnson. Kicks out. Edwards has it. Five to shoot. Got to make something happen. Here comes the double. He tries to slip that. Lost the ball. Turned it over. Here's Vassell. And a run to the rim. He'll jam it for two. 59-34. The Spurs are running away with game two. They're up 25. They've absolutely dominated this second quarter of play. 15-2 run right now.
1: And that was essentially the exclamation point on that 15-2 run. The Timberwolves did tack on a single field goal, single free throw, but almost more insult to the injury as the Wolves went just one of two at the free throw line when adding that final point in the final 10 seconds. It's a 59-35 deficit at the half. Timberwolves down 24. Things unraveled quickly in that second quarter for Minnesota. We'll dive deeper into some of the stats and help tell the tale of why the Wolves find themselves down such a large deficit after 24 minutes of action in this game two in San Antonio. Welcome inside the Halftime Show. I'm Cal Soderquist inside our NBA Tonight studios in the Target Center in downtown Minneapolis. Like we said, we'll dive deeper into that first half box score in just a moment. We'll get to a few more of the first half highlights. Going to have to look long and hard to find the highlights for the Timberwolves as they struggled mightily on the offensive end, failing to hit the 30% threshold in terms of field goal shooting, just a 29.8% clip. The Wolves also struggled from distance, 2 of 15 from deep, and that despite the Spurs not lighting it up from long range. So lots of ground to make up for Minnesota. The good news, still a half left to do it, and certainly still with that 1-0 series lead in their back pocket. We'll also quickly catch you up on the other game that took place earlier this evening at the world's most famous arena, and then we'll get set for the third quarter as Alan Horton and Jim Peterson chat with an assistant coach. Let's get to those highlights, though. After stealing Monday's game one with a gritty and resilient effort, spurred by the return of their superstar, tonight the Timberwolves and Anthony Edwards were hoping to get greedy and capture a 2-0 lead in this series, while the Spurs, meanwhile, knew the numbers did not favor teams down 0-2, especially if they lose those first two games on their home floor. So that sets the stage for this one. You expected the Spurs to come out desperate, and at least early on, like we saw in game one, points coming at a premium. Both defenses ruling the day. Early on, both teams just trading punches, feeling each other out.
0: Fox with that left hand on the dribble, gets by Jane, runs into Rudy, lobs it back out. Champagne lost it. Mike Conley's got the steal. Up ahead, Shannon, one thing, going to the rim. Layup good. He muscled Castle out of the way and scored it for two. Timberwolves are up by one. There's Fox quickly into the paint, floats it up and in over Rudy Gobert.
2: Fox has been activated, hasn't he? Yep. He is looking super aggressive in this game, way more than in game one.
1: Yeah, De'Aaron Fox struggling mightily in game one, 5 of 14 from the field, 10.6 turnovers, much, much more efficient in the first half here tonight. We'll get to some more of those numbers later in the halftime show. Timberwolves, they struggled mightily in that first quarter. 6 turnovers when Anthony Edwards, coming off the bench for the second straight game, when he checked in, he missed 5 of his first field goal attempts in that first quarter. Timberwolves as a team shot just 29% in that first frame, and things went from bad to worse. Naz Reid did hit a floater to put the Wolves up 14-13 with 4.5 left, so that score helps tell you how much both offenses struggled, but then the Spurs found a rhythm and able to finish the first frame strong.
0: Here's Fox off the Cornette screen, snakes his way to the elbow, now the mid post on the left side. He's got Rudy on him, pulls him out to the perimeter, steps back on the three, halfway down, popped out, and then popped back in. Fox hits the three, Spurs by 7, 5 seconds left to go in the quarter. Naz Reid off to Ayo Dosunmu on the right side, step through baseline, shot blocked out of bounds by Keldon Johnson. He's all hyped up, he runs into the crowd.
1: That was the exclamation point on that first frame for the Spurs. They finished that quarter on an 11-3 burst, a 24-17 lead after those opening 12 minutes. The Timberwolves offense going ice cold in that first frame, missing 15 of their final 17 field goal attempts. We get into the second quarter. Two quick personal fouls for Jaden McDaniels in the first 2.5 minutes of that second period. He had three on the game, one in the first quarter, so he had to sit for the rest of the first half. That, of course, spelled trouble for Minnesota and their defense. We then saw the Spurs boost their lead as large as 11 early in that second quarter. It got worse before it got better.
0: Wemby now with it. He'll take a deep three. Left angle and drain it.
2: And that's where he was shooting from. I was telling you, I was watching him warm up, and he was draining shot after shot from that very spot.
0: That's close to 30 feet out. Runner by Io. That's no good. Wemby affected the shot. Snares the rebound. Wolves are down by 17.
1: Practice making perfect for Victor Wembanyama as he got back on track after going 0-for from the three-point line in game one. He knocks down the deep triple there, then makes an impact on the other end of the floor. You heard the highlight, up 17 at that point, and San Antonio just kept their foot on the gas pedal to close out that first quarter. The lead was as large as 25, and a single Anthony Edwards free throw prevented it from being a 25-point cushion at the half. 59-35, Timberwolves down 24. They struggled offensively, shot sub 30% from the field, just 2 of 15 from deep. Turnovers made the problems worse. 11 turnovers in the first half for the Timberwolves. Luckily, the Spurs had a hard time converting those turnovers into points, but the Wolves well on their way to exceeding their 13 turnovers in all of Game 1. The 35 first half points, you might expect a new lowest scoring half for the Timberwolves in this postseason. They struggled inside as well, shooting just 8 of 24 in the painted area. That's a 33% clip. Wolves got outscored in the paint 34-16. We mentioned the turnovers. We mentioned briefly the increased offensive output from both Victor Wembanyama and De'Aaron Fox. Those two tonight have already exceeded their production in all of Game 1. They combined for 28 points. They shot an efficient 10 of 18 from the field, 3 of 4 from distance. This after they combined to shoot just 10 of 31 from the field in Game 1, missing all 12 of their three-point attempts. So that spells trouble for Minnesota's defense, unable to limit the two main cogs in San Antonio's offense. Basically, the Wolves are likely just happy to have the halftime intermission at this point and will hope to jumpstart things in the upcoming second half. Julius Randle did what he could. 8 points, his 8 points, along with Ant's 8 points, leading the way for Minnesota, but those two combined to shoot just 6 of 17 from the field. We'll give Naz Reid, our honorary hot player of the half. He had 5 points, 2 of 4 from the field, 1 of 2 from distance, so had basically half of Minnesota's production from the three-point line. Hot player of the half brought to you, as always, by Standard Heating and Air Conditioning, providing the comfort you deserve since 1930. 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Wolves down 24, still with 24 minutes left to summon up a rally. Otherwise, we're going to be headed back to Minneapolis with this series all knotted at a game apiece. When we come back, we'll tell you about action earlier this evening across the association here on the Timberwolves Radio Network.
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1: Timberwolves down 24 after a dreadful first 24 minutes in the Alamo City. Victor Wembanyama, De'Aaron Fox, they get back on track. An efficient combined 28 points on 10 of 17 shooting for the two stars on offense for the Spurs. And the Wolves defense, the Wolves offense struggled mightily. A new lowest scoring half of the postseason, just 35 points. They shot sub 30%, 2 of 15 from deep. And how about 11 turnovers to go along with that? So the good news, they can hit the reset button at the intermission and see what clicks in the upcoming third quarter. 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
1: Wolves down 59-35 at the intermission. They trailed by just 7 after 1, but the Spurs found their footing in that second quarter. Wolves have struggled in the paint, just a 33% clip in the painted area. Got outscored 34-16 there and did not get much from anywhere on the offense. They'll look to hit the reset button in the third quarter. We'll take a quick pause, and when we come back, we'll hear from assistant coach Pablo Prigioni next on the Timberwolves Radio Network.
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0: Welcome back to San Antonio. The Wolves down 24 at the half here in Game 2, up one game to none on the Spurs. Pablo Prigioni along with us here. Pablo, why has it been so hard for the offense to find a rhythm? Not that they were in a great rhythm in Game 1, but boy, this has been a steep drop-off. How much has that San Antonio defense caused that?
10: Well, I think they're way, way more physical, and we wasn't ready. I mean, we wasn't ready to face that physicality. We play too short, we play slow, we don't move, we don't cut. So we got to pick up everything, our pace, our physicality. You know, we got to go somewhere, we got to beat the pressure, go somewhere, make a good play.
2: Hey, Pablo, how much does Jaden getting into foul trouble early in games disrupt the flow of what's going on out there on both ends of the floor?
10: I mean, a lot. And, you know, we also slow feet getting back, so a couple possessions that Jaden got in foul trouble because, you know, we didn't sprint back and he found himself in a one-on-one situation, trying to make a good defensive play, but end up fouling.
0: Pablo, why do you think Ant did such a good job in Game 1 of letting the game come to him? And tonight, I think on his first touch, he ended up shooting it. He shot a lot of shots. There was no ball movement. Why do you think he gets caught in that kind of rhythm?
10: I don't know, to be honest, but that's one of the problems, too, our shot selection. You know, we are taking too many tough shots, and not only Ant, everybody. So we got to do a better job with our spacing, with our movement, you know, get into our action, move the ball side to side, get downhill, found the open guy.
0: Pablo, appreciate the visit. Good luck second half.
10: Thank you, Pablo. Guys.
0: Pablo Prigioni along with us here with the Wolves down 59-35 at the break. 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Sezzle, the official jersey patch sponsor of your favorite basketball team. 35 points in the first half is the tied for the fourth lowest output in any half in any postseason game in Timberwolves franchise history. Their 29.8% shooting, Jim, in that first half is the lowest field goal percent for any half in Timberwolves postseason franchise history. And the 2-for-15 three-point shooting is tied for the third worst performance in a half in Timberwolves franchise history. So all in all, not a great first half of play. The Wolves do have 24 minutes left, and they need to make up a point about a minute because they're down 24 points.
2: Yeah, it's a tall task. And this is the kind of game that you miss Dante DiVincenzo because he's got quick strike ability.
11: Yeah.
2: And what he does is what Minnesota needs is they need floor spacers. People that, when you're putting two in the ball against Anthony Edwards, there are people on the perimeter that are confident and able to hit long three-point shots.
0: Timberwolves have the ball to begin the third quarter, right to left across your radio. They'll start the third the way they started the first. With Mike Conley, T.J. Shannon, Jaden McDaniels, Julius Randle, and Rudy Gobert. T.J. Shannon, catch and shoot three straight away. That rims off the back iron. Spurs have the rebound. 2 for 16 from beyond the arc tonight. The Wolves cannot get anything going from deep. Wemby takes a wild shot over Jaden McDaniels right in the lane. Now TJ on the push to Mike right side. Up fakes the three, dribbles into the paint, kicks out to McDaniels. Jaden against Castle into the paint, terminates the dribble, rises up, jumper rolls off. Wemby's got another rebound.
2: So they are closing down those driving lanes quickly when Terrence Shannon gets the basketball.
0: Here's Fox around Conley into the paint, met by Shannon, kicks out to Castle, left angle three. That's long. Randall's got the rebound. Julius grab and go up the left wing side. Timberwolves down 59-35. Randle the runner down the lane. No. And a whistle and an offensive foul.
2: On Rudy Gobert.
0: Yeah, the highway screen.
2: Yeah. Clearing out space for Julius Randle to get into the paint.
0: Just paving the way.
2: Like a bulldozer, but a little too much physicality. Illegal screen is what it ended up being. It's one thing when you go to post up, but when you're just setting that highway screen, or a Gortat screen is what they call it too, it's just a difficult thing to do, execute well.
0: Reach-in foul on Gobert against Wemby at the elbow before he went into a shooting motion. Sideline out of bounds. Marcin Gortat.
2: Yeah, he's been getting a lot of that, mention because we talked about it.
0: You mention it all the time.
2: I talk about the highway screen a lot. We call it highway because I just don't want to give Marcin Gortat all the credit for the highway screen.
0: Here's Castle. What a spin move and a finish in traffic off the inbound. He split Randle and Gobert and laid it up and in for two. Randle, spin move back the other way. Got to the cup, missed the shot. Good pressure by Wemby. Randle is down. It's 5-on-4 back the other way. Spurs hunting for the open man. Castle left side. In the corner, Devin Vassell could not hit the three. Boy, Wemby got that rebound. Gobert boxed him out, but Wemby went for the ball, and Rudy was flat-footed there. Wemby controls left side of the floor. Right-handed dribble. Goes to work in the paint. Little up fake. Bounce pass baseline. Champetti got it blocked. Got it back. Kicks to the corner. And Devin Vassell almost tossed it up as soon as he touched it because the shot clock was about to expire.
2: It's a no-dip three right there. I mean, it was laid up under the shot pocket above his head, and he didn't even bring it down a second. Let it fly right away, and Julius Randle's going to get fouled here by Stephon Castle. He's saying that he didn't foul. He wants a review.
0: Wolves should get over and get ready to inbound here. Castle's at the other end of the floor.
2: Nobody's moving that quickly to challenge this call, but they are going to challenge. Mitch Johnson signaling for a timeout.
0: So Mitch Johnson calls a timeout with 9:48 left to go in the third quarter and our first challenge of the night. Ooh, that's exciting. We'll give you the results of the challenge when we come back on the Minnesota Timberwolves Radio Network.
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0: Well, the news goes from bad to worse, and I don't mean the Wolves losing the challenge. Ayodele Sumu questionable to return, which means there's no chance he's playing in the rest of this game when you're down by 29 points. Right heel pain. So Ayo, who's been bothered by the right calf, now right heel. In your expert medical opinion and all your years of training.
1: Is this one of these foot bones connected to the ankle bone?
0: Yeah, is that connected to the calf, or is this a separate or similar?
1: It's probably a symptom of it anyway.
0: Oh boy.
1: It's all in that chain, you know, and so I don't know. I'm not a trainer, but I'm just guessing that it's probably related.
0: Wolves had this at a 7-point game going into the second quarter. Since then, they've been outscored 40-18.
1: Feels like it, too.
0: It does. Feels right. Backs up the eye test.
1: This has been completely different in terms of atmosphere. It's way louder in here.
0: Yeah.
1: It is way more raucous. It was the Fiesta shirts that sort of quieted the crowd. It was too...
0: Yeah, it was kind of...
1: It was muted.
0: Yeah, it was sort of a mellow, happy, good
1: this
0: time.
1: This is like a Raiders fan. Fans in here. This is all the black and silver.
0: Randall rips it away from Castle. Up ahead, TJ Shannon to the rim. He'll throw it down with two hands. A rare, easy bucket for the Wolves. Their first 2 points of the second half. They come with 9.5 minutes to go in the quarter.
1: Minnesota still doesn't have a double-figure score in this game.
0: No. They've got Randall with 8. They've got Edwards with 8. Wemby with it. Got a little bit of a runway. Dribbles into a 3. It's online, but short. TJ Shannon snares the rebound. TJ up the left wing. Here's Julius Randle with 9 minutes to go in the third. The Wolves down 64-37. Mike tosses in a left side 3. Mike had missed his only 2 3-point attempts in the first half. There's Victor Wembanyama. On his third NBA season. He'll pull up on a 3 straight away. That's short, and that is an air ball. Wemby was 0 for 8. Took 8 three-point attempts in game 1. Missed them all. He's 1 for 4 tonight. The last couple of possessions, he's kind of settled for 3s. There's McDaniels on the move. Off the Gobert screen into the paint against Vassell. Spins on him to the elbow. Now Randall with it from the three-point line. Drives to the free throw line. Throws up the shot. It drops in over the front rim. And he'll go to the free throw line for an and-one. 64-42. Wolves down by 22 with 8:22 left to go in the third.
1: Julius did a good job of putting the ball on the deck and getting to the body of Stephon Castle. And then finally got a bounce because that thing was a little bit short, but it caught just enough the inside of the front of the rim that it went in.
0: Speaking of the rim, the Wolves were outscored 26-10 at the rim in the first half. That's almost getting tripled up.
1: It could have been way worse than that, too, because they missed a bunch of layups.
0: Randall misses the and-one free throw, but Jaden McDaniels cleans it up. He's now got 8 points. Randall, there's your first double-digit score. Wearing the shadow grays. De'Aaron Fox off the Wemby screen. Rejects that. Goes into the paint. Floats it up and hits it. Fox, 16 points now. Boy, he's been a different looking player in game 2 than game 1. Randall, baseline. Back to Rudy. Rolls inside. Flips up the shot. No. They got the foul on Wembanyama. Wemby picks up his first, and Rudy will go to the stripe for 2.
1: Do you happen to know what the record is for Minnesota wearing these uniforms? I thought you might have that someplace in the Alan Horton archives. It's got to be in the game notes somewhere,
0: in the
1: right?
0: Playoffs. Yeah, I put too much on my sheet today, so I pushed the lineup stuff all the way off.
1: We're 0-1 in the playoffs. I feel like the season numbers have been good for these gray uniforms.
0: Yeah, 0-1 in the postseason, but they do not have the regular season number. So So 6-1 in the regular season. Didn't wear it much.
2: Yeah. Well, right, though, 6-1. That's pretty good.
0: That's excellent. Well, I said earlier that Timberwolves basketball is sponsored by Sezzle. The four-point play in the NBA is hard. Mike Conley just fouled Devin Vassell in the act of hitting a three. And you know, he's got a chance for a four-point play.
1: So that deficit that Minnesota cut into a little bit has now been pumped back up. Devin Vassell has a chance to get it back to 25.
0: Largest deficit has been 29. I've never understood the chant by the PA announcer. So Devin Vassell at the line for one, and then everybody goes, one shot.
2: Yeah, one shot. Yes,
0: but
2: sir.
0: It's not like he's leading them into the answer. He's giving away the answer to the test before. Like,
2: yeah, they've been doing that strange for a long time. Here.
0: I know. I think that's a little weird. And it's not because I'm jealous of it. I don't.
2: It's sort of redundant is what you're saying.
0: It's redundant, exactly. Jaden runs it up in the lane, gets it to drop, and he drew a foul. 70-47.
1: How do you get a thing like that started? You know, shooting two shots.
2: I mean, is the Coyote maybe starting that somehow? I mean, it's ingrained now.
0: I don't credit
2: people.
0: That Coyote for anything. His ability to catch a bat is quite impressive. Jaden did not get fouled in the act. He got the shot. Rudy got fouled. And the free throw was no good. Rudy's 3 of 7 at the stripe. Back the other way. When Wembanyama fouled, he'll be at the free throw line for two shots here. For two. Two shots. It's repetitive, like, and I think it's third grade level. I think it's like elementary stuff. Like,
2: yeah. Well, it's fan engagement. It's, you know, you should have seen them out in the hallway when I was coming in. They were really going nuts with the Ghost Bears girl out in the hallway. Oh,
0: were
2: gosh.
0: They?
2: Oh, yeah.
0: It was, yeah, feeding off each other.
2: No, that's a tradition that goes way, way back as well, Ghost Bears girl.
0: Sure. I respect that. I don't have a problem with that one.
2: It's a far cry from what they do in Europe, though, the way they sing the songs in the stands and light flares up in this crowd. And like, we don't have any flare lighting in our...
0: we don't. Thank goodness. I don't know that you and I would be still... Imagine inhaling the flares for 20 years in a closed arena. Our eyes would be all watery all the time. Irritation. Anthony Edwards is into the game. He's got it with the Wolves down by 25 here. McDaniels runs down the lane, challenges Wemby, got a shot blocked. Jaden gets the ball back. Terminates the dribble, now out to Naz Reid. 5 to shoot against Devin Vassell. Naz spins into the paint, runs up the jump hook with the right hand, no good. Rebound collected by TJ Shannon with the hustle. Now McDaniels with it, takes a run, bumped by Harper. Out to Ant, up fakes the three. Pulls up on a 14-footer off glass and sticks it. 4 of 11 shooting for Anthony Edwards. He was 1 for 7 to start. He's 3 for 4 since. He's got 10 points. There's Castle on the move into the paint. And Jaden just trying to back out of the way. Still somehow commits a foul. And the shot went in. And Jim, we had the unique perspective of being on the same line as Castle was driving. Yeah. And Castle's driving to his left. Jaden's backing away. The rim still to the right and getting further away for Castle. It was a very awkward play.
2: He was angling Jaden off. Yep. He was trying to create space to be able to finish at the rim. He wanted to get the shot blocker. Jaden was so long, and he was trying to keep him in jail behind him. And in the process, for some reason, they called a foul on Jaden McDaniels, but the finish by Castle was tremendous.
0: Four fouls on Jaden McDaniels. He's had four or more in 5 consecutive games. You know, for as great as he played defensively in that Denver series, those first 3 games, he was able to do that without getting into foul difficulty.
2: 100%.
0: Castle hits the free throw, so he caps off the 3-point play. 75-49. Wolves are down by 26 here, midway through the third quarter. T.J. Shannon, Julius Randle, Naz Reid, Anthony Edwards, and Bones Highland on the floor. Crossover T.J. right to the cup. Layup good. Wemby was out on the perimeter, and once T.J. broke through that perimeter defense, there's no Wemby at the rim. Naz pokes the ball free from Dylan Harper, but Harper recovers. Regains control. Now Keldon Johnson. Johnson with a white headband on. Puts it in the right hand. Dribbles hard on Naz into the paint. Runs it up. Shot no. Gets his own miss. Put back. Missed that too. Naz with the rebound. Keldon Johnson also with it. And Naz wraps him up from behind. Looks like the moment that Naz was going to just suplex. He had Keldon Johnson behind. Looked like he was going to pick him up and just toss him down to the ground. The cooler heads prevailed. Smart move by Naz not to do that.
2: They called the jump ball.
0: They did. And that's become a thing now, I feel like, in the NBA, where if there's a tie-up, it's now a battle of pride to see who can hang on to the ball the longest and come away with it.
2: The cornet in the game for Wemby. Now he's trying to find someone to tip it to. He has two together behind him towards the Spurs basket, Edwards and Randle.
0: Dangerous place to tap it. Tapped around and finally controlled by the Spurs. Now Bones and Castle have to be separated. They were shoving off the jump ball. Here comes all the security personnel. The Spurs in their white tops, the Wolves security in their black tops.
2: Everybody's in black sweaters and black pants. I mean, like both coaching staffs.
0: Yeah, but the Spurs security's got the white tops, which is...
2: Oh, there you go. They're distinctive for sure. We had that dust-up last year with the Pistons when it spilled into the crowd on the baseline on the Timberwolves bench end, and both coaching staffs had the same colors on. And you had Pablo Prigioni fighting with J.B. Bickerstaff, and it was just a free-for-all. Chris Finch is so mad at Scott Foster right now.
0: Now the referees get both teams toward their benches. Here is Scott Foster.
3: Following the call on the floor, we're checking to see if there is a possible hostile act.
0: We got to pay attention when Scott Foster does a announcement. It's just talking very quickly. So they're going to check and see if there's anything in this Bones Highland and Stephon Castle dust-up.
2: Yeah.

0: But this has not been the Wolves' night, and
1: well,
0: I don't know if you can. Yeah,
1: Stephon Castle is the one that he made that whole thing happen. So
0: he did.
1: We've seen Bones Highland, though. He has a tendency. He does not back down from anybody.
0: He does not. When he comes on the floor, it's like he changes his personality. He's one of those guys.
1: He really
0: like,
1: does.
0: He doesn't back
1: he's
0: down
1: got a
0: from
1: Jaden
0: anyone.
1: McDaniels
0: he's
1: in
0: got,
1: him.
0: He's got chippiness in him.
1: Yeah.
0: And doesn't matter if it's a 6'10 center, he's going to go. He's going to push and shove, right. And he's going to stick up for himself.
1: Well, we saw him get into it a little bit with Jonas Valanciunas.
0: That's what I was thinking of. There you go. Nice.
1: You were saying 6'10". Go bigger than that, though,
0: because yeah.
1: Valanciunas is a little bigger than that.
0: He's wide, too. May have just played his only season in Denver. He may get his wish of going to play overseas.
1: Yeah.
0: Headsets are still on. They're taking a long look at this.
1: This is letting me think that maybe there's going to be something more serious here that they're going to rule with.
0: Well, it's away from the play. Now, if they wanted to give Bones something else, would they just give him a technical and nothing to Castle? That would seem unfair. I think you've got to at least start with double technicals.
1: Yes.
0: Well, you can't give someone two technicals. So
1: I just think this is a classic. Both guys are at fault here.
0: So they're jostling even before the tip. And they're trying to discard each other, and Bones does get discarded. You're right. He's about 5 feet away, and then he goes out and shoves Castle.
1: Is it a punch? Is what Bones did considered a punch?
2: After he do, loose ball foul on Castle, followed by a technical foul on Highland. The Spurs will shoot one. It'll be a possession. Minnesota ball.
1: Okay. It's a little more egregious than I thought.
0: They do give the advantage to San Antonio because yes. they get the free throw out of it.
1: Minnesota gets the possession because it was a loose ball foul. Had Bones Highland not retaliated like that, it would have just been a loose ball foul on Stephon Castle, and that would have been that.
0: I hadn't actually realized that they called a foul initially.
1: Exactly.
0: 75-51, the Spurs up by 24 points here in game two. We're midway through the third quarter. Devin Vassell will take the technical foul.
1: San Antonio Spurs have a lot of institutional knowledge of the Minnesota Timberwolves, by the way, because I mean, obviously, with Corliss Williamson, that's a lot of knowledge, recent knowledge.
0: Yeah, recent knowledge, the last two seasons.
1: And then Sean Sweeney, St. Paul's own Sean Sweeney, who's bounced around the league with the Bucks and with the Dallas Mavericks, and now he with the San Antonio Spurs. He's played against Minnesota a lot and is a great defensive coach. He's going to be a head coach soon.
0: Yeah, and he always keeps up to date on what's going on with the Wolves. Got a lot of connections back in his hometown.
1: TJ takes a drive here into the painted area and gets fouled. Crashes to the ground. Devin Vassell fouls him.
0: So TJ will go to the free throw line for two shots. The free throw was hit, by the way, by Vassell. So it's a 25-point Spurs lead. They've been up by as many as 29. Castle is off the floor right now. Bones remains out there. First free throw good for TJ Shannon. Second free throw is good. 76-53. Spurs bring it up left to right. Here's De'Aaron Fox. Out of Luke Kornet. The backup behind Victor Wembanyama. Keldon Johnson inside working on Naz Reid. Pivots to the right hand, goes up for the shot. No, but a whistle and a foul. Two free throws coming up for Keldon Johnson. A little frustration from Anthony Edwards as he throws his arms up into the air. You know, when things kind of escalate, you know, the officials tend to try to regain control. I get the feeling we might see a lot of whistles here over the next couple of minutes to try to calm things down.
1: Both teams have been called for 16 personal fouls in this game.

0: Kelvin Johnson hits the free throw. Kelvin Johnson was a 29th overall pick in the first round back in 2019. He was, you go all the way back to the Kawhi Leonard trade from San Antonio to Toronto that sent Leonard and Danny Green north of the border. Toronto sent back DeMar DeRozan, Jakob Poeltl, and a future number one pick that turned into Kelvin Johnson.
1: Worked out pretty good. Kelvin Johnson, sixth man of the year. He's such a tough player, too. He's been very good against Minnesota over the years.
0: He has. Here's Randall inside. Bullies up on Cornette. Got blocked.
1: It's a jump ball.
0: A jump ball is called.
1: It had to be something because it was either a travel, a jump ball, or, I mean, the pass was going to be allowed to be thrown out by Randall, but they blew the whistle. And Luke Cornette is going to jump ball against Julius Randle here.
0: I like when there's a tie to an old-time trade. Like with Jamal Murray and the Nuggets, he was a result of the Carmelo Anthony Denver to New York trade from, well, probably over a decade ago now.
1: Oh, he should have been
0: longer than that.
1: He should have been a Timberwolves draft pick, but that's beside the point.
0: Let's not go down that road. Jump ball won by the Spurs. Here's Kelvin Johnson. Heard us talking about him. He drives in, draws a foul. He'll shoot two.
1: TJ can't believe it. He thought he was in legal guarding position. And that's going to be his fourth foul. So we're going to see Kyle Anderson. I mean, this Minnesota's down bodies because of foul trouble right now. Jaden McDaniels has four. TJ has four.
0: Free throw good for Kelvin Johnson. Here is Kyle Anderson making his first appearance in the series. So he has not played the last two games. He missed game six against Denver with an illness. And then did not play in game one. TJ out, Kyle Anderson in. And if you're joining us late, Ayo Dosunmu out with a heel injury. They list him as questionable to return, but with the score as lopsided as it is, I find it hard to believe that there would be any scenario under which Ayo would come back. Scott Foster calls a foul coming up the floor. I think you got De'Aaron Fox. Nope, Kelvin Johnson picks it up. Randall's at the free throw line. Spurs are 21 of 25 at the free throw line. Minnesota 8 of 15. Spurs are the 12th best team at the free throw line this season. Wolves ranked 29th. Randall hits that one. He's up to 12 points. We got spoiled last year. The Wolves were the 10th best free throw shooting team in the league, 79%.
1: Yeah, how do you go from that to where they're at right now?
0: Yeah, tough to explain. Right side, Champagne a three, touches every part of the rim and drops in. 82-55. Here's Edwards off the Anderson screen. Left-handed dribble, looking to attack, gets inside. Shot spiked out of bounds by Julian Champagne. 15 to shoot for Minnesota. They'll inbound along the baseline. Lob to Randall at the free throw line. Here comes the double. Fox from behind just stripped him. He controls it in the front court, tiptoeing the sideline. Gets into the paint, drops it back out. Champagne the three, drains it. Timeout, Chris Finch. It's officially a blowout. A 30-point Spurs lead with 4:14 left to go in the third. We step aside here in game two on the Minnesota Timberwolves Radio Network.
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2: Another scoreboard update from the NBA Tonight studios. Quickly looking ahead to the doubleheader tomorrow. Game twos between both the Pistons and Cavs. That's the 1-4 matchup in the East. And then the top-seeded Thunder hosting the fourth-seeded Lakers. Game two as well in the West. That one tips at 8:30. Pistons-Cavs just after 6 o'clock. The final from earlier this evening featured the New York Knicks hanging on for a 108-102 victory over the Sixers. A much tougher fight and effort from the Sixers after they lost by 39 in Game 1. But they come up short all the same. So it's now a 2-0 deficit for Philly. A 2-0 lead in the series for Karl Anthony Towns and the Knicks. They pulled away in the final frame. Here's Kat.
5: I mean, we just found a way to execute, you know, and we got the stops that was needed, got the rebounds. I think that was something that was really hurting us with our offensive rebounding. And we found a way to get the stops and end those possessions in an offense. I mean, huge shout out to Kale, to Jalen, making the big shots and giving us a lead like that. But our defense was something special.
2: Yeah, Kat was one of three New York Knickerbockers with 20 or more. How about 20 points, 10 boards, 7 dimes? He and the Knicks now two wins away from a return trip to the conference finals. Why don't we return to the Frost Bank Center in San Antonio, Alan Horton and Jim Peterson.
6: Cal, thank you very much. 85-55, Spurs running away with game two with 4:14 left to go in the third quarter. San Antonio's being paced by their point guard, Stephon Castle. Depending on if you think Fox is the point guard or Castle is the point guard, they both handle a lot. But here's what Stephon Castle had to say about the Wolves' defense in game one.
7: I mean, they try and disrupt a lot of actions. I feel like they push every catch out. I mean, they pressure full court with all their guards. So I think they just try and make things tough on us so we get trying to get into our actions. But, I mean, that can't stop us from being us. So, I mean, we looked at angles on screening and you know, just stuff like that. And I think we'll be better.
6: Well, the way the Wolves played defense in game one, the Spurs used that blueprint. And I think they even dialed it up a little bit more. They've been suffocating the Wolves offense here in game two. They've held Minnesota to 55 points, 34% shooting, 3 of 17 from deep, and they've turned Minnesota over 14 times. Here comes Bones Highland leading the Wolves offense into the front court, right to left. Ant rejects a Rudy screen, working against Dylan Harper, runs into Cornette, mid-post right side. Throws it back up top and throws it into the backcourt. That ball was not deflected. It'll be turnover number 15. Four Wolves players are all, you know, saying the ball was tipped using that motion. And the officials are just moving to midcourt. They do not want to see it. 30-point San Antonio lead. They will inbound Keldon Johnson to Dylan Harper. Number two pick in the draft out of Rutgers. Harper and Ace Bailey on that Rutgers team together only managed to go 15-17 with the Scarlet Knights. No NCAA tournament. Hasn't the NCAA tournament moved to like 147 yeah, teams? How do they not make a...
1: What is it now? Is it 70-some now? Is it
6: they could just not tell
1: some
6: you.
1: Ridiculous number.
6: Bones Highland long on a wing three. Spurs have the rebound. 3:25 to play. Champagne, a three ball right side. He missed from that exact same spot to end game one. He drains this one.
1: That was a catch and shoot. He had to dribble, dribble on the shot that he
6: but
1: took at the end of game.
6: I'm talking about
1: It was the same spot.
6: Kyle Anderson, floater in the lane. That rims off. Keldon Johnson, the rebound. Champagne gets his three block. Cornette set the screen. I think Nas just blew that up, and they call Nas on the foul.
1: The NCAA tournament was expanded to 76 teams.
6: Jeez.
1: I mean, that's a ridiculous number.
6: Well, there's an event coming up this summer called the World Cup, which has expanded to, that has jumped to like 48
1: it's
6: clubs.
1: Jumped, it's a lot of teams. Yes.
6: Maybe they jumped to 36, and then the next one is 40. It's a lot of teams that you might not want to see play each other.
1: Are you saying there's going to be empty stadiums at some of these games? Or
6: well, the way the pricing has gone, I almost guarantee that. But what makes the World Cup so special is it's the best against the best. It's
1: right.
6: Countries you don't get to see match up. But
1: it's been watered down.
6: There's going to be a lot of group stage games that just probably don't have a lot of interest outside of those two countries. 90-55. Ant threw it away. Kyle Anderson wasn't ready for it, but Kyle makes up for it. Knocks it away from Victor Wembanyama, who kicks it out of bounds. And the Wolves will get the ball back. Bones, Kyle Anderson, Naz Reid, Rudy Gobert, Anthony Edwards on the floor. Naz catches it on the run at the three-point line. Pulls Cornett out to the perimeter. Fires on the three and strokes it. So Naz Reid knocks down the triple. He's got 8 points, six rebounds. San Antonio going with some rare Wemby and Cornett minutes together.
1: Yeah, yes.
6: Harper pivots in the paint. Size to kick out. Fox tend to shoot. Off the Wemby screen. Back out to Wembanyama. He'll move to his right. Pull up off the dribble. Missed it short. Rudy's got the rebound.
1: It's important for Minnesota to catch a rhythm here in the last 2 minutes of this game and then the final quarter as well, going into game three.
6: Ant gives it up to Kyle, right back to Ant, and Scott Foster says Kyle Anderson, illegal screen.
1: Has there been any point in this game where Minnesota went on a run and caught a rhythm where you're going, okay, was there maybe one flurry where they scored 6 points in a row, 8 points in a row?
6: No, I don't think so.
1: There's just not been that all game long, which speaks volumes to how this game has gone. They're going to call an offensive foul here.
6: Dylan Harper bringing it up, yeah. And Bones Highland was putting pressure on him. So we've had a rash of turnovers here. The Wolves now up to 17 turnovers. Spurs are at 11. .201 left to go in the third quarter. Ant with a dangerous inbound again. Bones does have it. Now drives in the paint. Out to Kyle Anderson in the corner. Lines up the three. It's short.
1: Bones
6: and a loose ball foul inside against San Antonio.
1: Did Bones not have a layup?
6: He had the shot right. All the bigs were out of the perimeter. There was nobody there.
1: He literally threw a layup away to get it to Kyle Anderson in the corner.
6: Who is not the most prolific of three-point shooters.
1: Not a willing three-point shooter.
6: Not what his strength is. Rudy back irons the free throw. Missed them both. Rudy is shooting 39% in the postseason at the free throw line, 12 for 31. Victor Wembanyama, catch and shoot opportunity, rattles that one in. 93-58.
1: Good decision by Wemby that time. They're running stack action again, trying to screen Rudy Gobert. He was backing up to get through the screen. Wemby just popped for the three.
6: Bones misses the pull-up along the baseline. Wemby the rebound. They hit ahead to Champagne. He'll stop and pop. Left angle three. Got it.
1: He is feeling it.
6: Spurs are in some kind of a rhythm right now. 96-58. 1:16 left to go in the third. Bones pressured, lost it in the backcourt. It's out of bounds. San Antonio ball.

0: Inbound Wemby. He's got it up top. The Go Spurs Go chant in full effect. Wemby spins away from Bones. Pops on a three. It's off the back iron. No. Rebound finally squeezed by Anthony Edwards. Down by 38 points. Edwards baseline. Runs it up with the right hand. It drops in for two. A dozen off the bench for Anthony Edwards.
1: I would expect Anthony Edwards to be inserted into the starting lineup next ballgame at home, wouldn't you?
0: Yes. Fox the drive, back out to Wembanyama. 35 feet out, Bones is on him. Wemby tries to shake him, on a drive, runs into Nas, and he gets wrapped up and discarded by Nas Reed. Foul called, Wemby free throws coming up. Fans, playoff hunt is heating up. You don't want to miss it. Secure your seats for postseason action right now. Go to Timberwolves.com/playoffs. That's Timberwolves.com/playoffs. Be interesting to see what Chris Finch decides to do in the fourth quarter. On one hand, the game is well out of reach, but there's still 12 minutes to play, and you'd like to try to develop some kind of a rhythm. You talked about it to start the second half, but you haven't been able to do it for three quarters. Do you just throw in the towel, or do you?
1: I don't think those 12 minutes are unimportant, but again, you know, if you're Chris Finch, you're also protecting a guy that has too many injuries in Anthony Edwards.
0: Yeah.
1: I had assumed he was already out for the rest of the game with heel soreness.
0: 98-60.
1: Dylan Harper, I thought he slapped Bones in the face trying to reach, but Rudy Gobert set a hard screen on Harper. It's going to be a foul on Gobert. So it's going to be San Antonio's ball here.
0: Fourth foul on Rudy Gobert. Spurs have it with 29.6 seconds left to go in the third quarter. It's about a 5-second differential, game clock and shot clock. Neither team with a foul to give. Wemby's got it up top, 40 feet out. High post, Harrison Barnes. Back to Wemby, catch and shoot three is an air ball. And a whistle and a foul against the Spurs, away from the play.
1: Carter Bryant.
0: What a surprise.
1: Sets a screen on Rudy Gobert. Oh, just rammed into him.
0: Anthony Edwards got it, trying to shake Carter Bryant. Now feeds Bones in the paint, out of the corner. Nas catch and shoot three. Got it. Boy, had Barnes all over him. 5 seconds left. Here come the Spurs. Dribbling up into a three. That is short. Nas Reed the rebound. Now Anthony Edwards. Three-quarter court heave off the top of the backboard. Wouldn't have counted had it gone. All Spurs, they've dominated the last two quarters in particular. They got a 35-point lead as we make the turn for home in game two. San Antonio 98. Timberwolves 63. Spurs 12 minutes away from evening this series at one game apiece. 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
2: Fourth quarter of game two, San Antonio up big, 98-63. They've dominated the last two quarters of play. Timberwolves started off with an awful first quarter, only had 17 points in that frame. Only shot 28%. But they were only down by seven going to the second quarter. But over the second and third quarter, San Antonio has put up 74 points. The Wolves have countered with 46 points. That's a 28-point margin. Plus the seven they had going into the second quarter, and the Wolves are down by 35.
3: Well, the Wolves had that 1-9-0 run that cut it from 29 to 20.
2: And then there's the run you were talking about.
3: And they pumped it right back up to 25 immediately after that. Minnesota did have one other 5-0 run, but that just speaks to what I was saying, how this game is not been a rhythm game for Minnesota. Julius Randle, Naz Reid, Jalen Clark, Jaden McDaniels, and Terrence Shannon Jr. from Minnesota. So Ant's down. We'll see how long Chris Finch goes here in the fourth quarter.
2: Wolves have shot just 33% over the last two quarters. San Antonio's got it. Harrison Barnes bangs with Naz Reid into the paint. Kick out to Dylan Harper. The lefty fires a three. It's no good. Barnes with an offensive rebound. Saves it across the baseline. Back out to midcourt where Wembanyama controls. Left corner three. Carter Bryant, no. He attacks the glass. Gets his own rebound. His put back, no, but he drew contact. And he will shoot two shots.
3: So interesting watching Dylan Brooks this season, because in the month of November, he only took 5 3-point shots, so he shot 20%. 21% the next month, 25.6, 26.9.
2: Hold on, you said Dylan Brooks. Who are we talking about?
3: I'm sorry, Dylan Harper. Did I say Harper? Dylan Brooks?
2: Yeah. I got scared for
3: a second. But so he was basically shooting 20 to 25% for about 4 months, and then all of a sudden, in March and April, he went from that to 54% from three-point range.
2: Yikes.
3: It's not on high volume, but still, though, he looks just like a different player. I mean, the name Dylan is kind of like Jaden, too, because he is like, you can get the Jadens and Jalens mixed up so easily in this league.
2: Yeah. That one year the Wolves had a six players, so first name with J. Jalen, Jaden, Jared, with Jared Vanderbilt. And there was a Wancho. We had Wancho in there. He's a J, technically, but there was a lot of J's. Jalen Clark, right side three. Just not close. Harper, nice spin away from Clark. Attacks into the paint, runs it up, and hits the shot.
3: Oh, he's a good basketball player, man. What a find for this San Antonio Spurs team to move up in the draft to be able to select him.
2: They had a 6% chance of moving up to the number two pick. They got it. Runner by Jaden McDaniels drops that in. 12 now for Jaden. 100-65 as Harrison Barnes attacks in the lane. Being ridden out of the paint by Jalen Clark, but Barnes falls away on the jump hook and hits. So 102-65, Chris Finch calls a timeout with 10:31 left to go in the fourth quarter. We step aside from San Antonio in Game 2 on the Timberwolves Radio Network.
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0: play in the fourth quarter of Game 2. Spurs 102, Timberwolves 65. 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That's the way the Wolves have played in this game, too. I think we all wish we were in South Dakota right now. A lot closer to home. Wolves will spend the night as they have...
1: all these 8:30 starts.
0: Yeah. Denver, we always spent the night, travel the next day. The same tomorrow. The Wolves will get back early afternoon tomorrow here from San Antonio. Rather big weekend at Target Center. Game 3 Friday, Spurs. Saturday, Lynx home opener, or is it season opener? It's obviously the home opener, but is it also the season opener?
1: It's the season opener.
0: Season opener at home and home opener. And then Sunday, finally we get a non-8:30 start time. 6:30 tip time.
1: Tim Duncan sees himself on the Jumbotron here. Tim Duncan was here. Fred Hoiberg behind him. What's Freddie Hoiberg doing down here?
0: What? Go get those guys over here. We're going to put them on the air. We got questions. Wolves have it here out of the timeout. Carter Bryant picks up another foul. See, bumped over Julius Randle. But Carter Bryant is an annoyance. I mean... sure if that's is that normally his style of play or not.
1: It is.
0: Well, he's an irritant.
1: I mean, you can't shoot. You got to do something. He's an athlete, though. He can dunk. He showed us that. Steph Castle makes a really tough spinning jump shot at the free throw line. Wow.
0: You don't want to get away from who you are, but I'm just saying, when you're up by 35 points, you might want to back it off a little bit. Like, he's going to create something that's happening here. He just ticked off Julius Randle. I mean, there's something about, okay, let's just play out the final 9:58 here.
1: This is his time to star in his role and what he does and try to build confidence with the coaching staff. These minutes are meaningful for him in his career. Trust me, I've been in that position where you're not part of the offense as much, and you got to do all the other stuff to help you bring value to your team. Chris Finch is going to empty the bench.
0: There must be a season ticket holder here at the Frost Bank Center, formerly the AT&T Center, who sits up in the upper deck, because he's always here when I'm here. Anytime the Wolves go to the free throw line, he whistles.
1: Yeah.
0: He's got a great whistle. I don't know if you can pick it up and hear it.
1: Sounds like a bird chirping in the background.
0: It could be that bat or bats that always circle around. Do bats whistle like that?
1: We've had some ladies that have been bellowing behind us at different locations around the NBA that get into their voice leaks into the mic, and that's really annoying. You can hear that.
0: TJ knocks down a pair of free throws.
1: I did not notice it until you said it.
0: Oh, really?
1: I literally did not notice it.
0: Kelly Olynyk's on the floor. Dylan Harper. J-Mac. Jordan McLaughlin as Harper goes inside and scores over TJ Shannon. The Wolves have Kyle Anderson, TJ Shannon, Jalen Clark, Julian Phillips, and Joe Ingles on the floor. TJ pops on a straightaway three. It's off the back iron. No. Kyle Anderson with an offensive rebound. Pivots. Jump hook on the putback. Counted for two. 106-69. 37-point Spurs lead. 9:23 left. Carter Bryant. Dribble handoff. Harper back to Bryant up top. Gets it to Harrison Barnes. One dribble. Quick pull-up three and drains it.
1: He is a good three-point shooter. One of their best.
0: 14th year in the league for Harrison Barnes. Feels like he's been in the league for 24 years. Won a title with Golden State back in 2015, their first one. Clark up top, straightaway three. Up the net. Under nine to go, 109-72.
1: Well, we love J-Mac time, just not in a Spurs uniform.
0: Barnes misses a three. Anderson up the center of the floor. Steps through on Barnes. Runs it up with the right hand. Off the heel, no. And Harper's got the rebound. Here's Jay Mack on the attack in the lane against TJ. Out to Kelly Olynyk. Jay Mack gets it back. Sets up Olynyk in the block. Bangs away with Shannon once, twice. And finally, the foul is called. TJ looks like he's going to come out. Johan Berenger is set to check in. You know, something we didn't get to tonight because it really wasn't relevant the way the game was going, but the Wolves have way more playoff experience than the Spurs team. 622 games of postseason experience for the Wolves. And 366 for San Antonio. But if you break down the starting fives, it's 300 for the Wolves, 36 for San Antonio. A lot of their experience comes in the form of Bismack Biyombo, Kelly Olynyk, Harrison Barnes, Mason Plumlee. Julian Phillips, a baseline drive, reverse layup, no. And a rebound scooped up by Harrison Barnes. Right side three, that is dropped in for Lindy Waters, the third, formerly of the OKC Thunder. Joe Ingles try a little pocket pass to Berenger. Stripped up ahead, it's J-Mac to the cup. He'll lay it in for two. 114-72. 42 points. Kyle Anderson able to knife his way through traffic and bank it in inside.
1: You know, this is the time that I'm, instead of calling it garbage time, and we were talking about this earlier in the season down in Orlando.
0: Yep.
1: This is reserve time. And so these are valuable minutes that you can track players. I mean, like, who's going to perform in reserve time? Because the guys that weren't playing, this is a new game now. This is another game within the game that should have analytics applied to it.
0: Sure.
1: It's just, instead of calling it garbage time, which this is a great point that you made. It's a derogatory term, first of all, garbage time.
0: Yeah.
1: But it's such a way to evaluate the guys that are out there, because it should really motivate them to play the right way. Not just like it's some pickup game out here that it's just meant to just wind the clock down. This is valuable time that you should be competing for right now.
0: 116-74. Another turnover. Here's J-Mac around his back, dropping it for Barnes, and he throws it down.
1: It's not respectful to the game to just do what Berenger just did, to do something he wouldn't normally do if he were playing with the other four starters.
0: Yep. Chris Finch calls another timeout. 6:56 left. 118-74. Spurs running away with game two on the Timberwolves Radio Network.
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4: All right, time for one more scoreboard update from our NBA Tonight studios. Of course, everything earlier this evening, I say everything, just one other game in action, and it's long since gone final. New York Knicks hang on for a 108-102 win over the Sixers. No Joel Embiid in that one. Sixers put up much more of a fight than their 39-point defeat in Game 1, but still come up short, and they will head back home to host Game 3 on Friday with that 0-2 series deficit. Karl-Anthony Towns had 20 points, 10 boards, and 7 dimes in New York's victory. Looking ahead to the doubleheader tomorrow, the Pistons, top-seeded in the East, with their 1-0 lead in the series, will host the fourth-seeded Cavs. That one tips at 6 o'clock. And just after 8:30, the Thunder will host Game 2 against the shorthanded Lakers. Lakers suffered the loss in Game 1. They're missing some big-time firepower without Luka Doncic. He met with the media recently and spoke about his frustrations.
5: You know, this is the first time I have the hamstring injury. It's not the same like other injuries. You know, you have to be very careful. It's very frustrating. I don't think people understand how frustrating it is. All I want to do is play basketball, especially this time. It's the best time to play basketball. It's very frustrating. You know, seeing what my team is doing, I'm very proud of them. But it's been very tough, you know, just to see it and watch them play.
4: Yeah, the Lakers certainly not expecting Luka Doncic to return anytime soon. LeBron will have to summon up another superhuman effort if they want to even the series up at a game apiece tomorrow night. Let's return to Frost Bank Center in San Antonio. Alan Horton and Jim Peterson.
0: All right, Cal, thank you. 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Timberwolves are currently down by 44 points. That is the largest lead of this game. Just doing a little research during the timeout, that is officially the largest postseason deficit the Wolves have faced in any playoff game in franchise history. Prior one was a 39-point deficit against Oklahoma City. That was last season, Game 5. The Wolves were down by as many as 39 in that one. So they've never been down by 40 or more until Game 2 tonight. Now this is... The Wolves lost in Denver in Game 5, but it wasn't anything close to this. No. I mean, it was one-sided. Denver won that game comfortably. But Jim, I feel like this is a little bit different as Kyle Anderson gets fouled going into the paint. Is 20, this more 20, troubling
1: 20,
0: to
1: 30,
0: you?
1: 40, it doesn't really matter. Does to it? Me. It doesn't really matter. It's the way you came out to start this game that's the problem. And the way that Anthony Edwards completely went away from what he was doing now. The problem was is that Minnesota got off to a great start initially. Mike Conley was hitting shots. Minnesota was making shots. TJ was effective. I think Ant saw his teammates struggling to score, and he came in to rectify that right away. And, you know, and he's really... He's likely to come in his situation that he came into. He's likely to see if he's on or not. So the first shot he took was a walk-up three, a no-pass walk-up three, which, you know, kind of set the tone for his night tonight.
0: It really did. 1 out of 2 at the line for Kyle Anderson. 118-75. Barnes hits a three over Joe Ingles up top.
1: And that's where shot-making is contagious, both from the field and from the free throw line. When you start missing free throws, it tends to snowball with your team, and then shot making, the hoop looks like a hula hoop to these Spurs right now. Everybody's making shots.
0: Kyle Anderson muscles one up inside over Lindy Waters.
1: I mean, the 3-point disparity is very significant, and it's probably going to continue to be without Dante DiVincenzo in Minnesota's lineup. I mean, they just not shot for three at the same volume they did before.
0: Kelly Olynyk spins away from Kyle Anderson. The ball skips all the way to the right wing. Up top now to Barnes. The three ball, no. Offensive rebound, Waters. He'll dribble out. 10 on the shot clock. Against Berenger. Here comes Olynyk to set the screen. He'll pull up on the three and hit it. Lindy Waters
1: it's
0: knocks
1: a
0: down a triple.
1: It's You're a right. hula hoop. It's a 15-3. It's a 15-6 advantage for San Antonio from outside the arc.
0: San Antonio had 4 threes at the half. They were 4 for 12. Clark misses a straightaway three. Ball loose on the floor. Out to midcourt. Joe Ingles scoops it up, and he gets run into from behind by J-Mac. J-Mac has one hand helping up a teammate, and the other holding up, helping up Joe Ingles. J-Mac is up there as far as one of our favorite Wolves.
1: Yes, sir.
0: He's great, too. He gives you a smile and give you a hug every time you see him. Ingles misses the first free throw attempt. So in the second half, the Spurs are 11 of 23 on their threes. 46%. One out of two for Joe Ingles at the free throw line. 124-78. Three ball is missed, and Baron J has got the rebound. There's still 5 minutes left to go in the fourth quarter. Joe Ingles down the lane, lobs it up for Baron J, who tips it off the glass. No, and off the rim. Foul on the play. Baron J will go to the free throw line for two shots. If you're thinking maybe that Chris Finch might go even deeper onto his bench to his two-way players, not possible.
6: No.
0: Zion Pullen, Enrique Freeman, and Rocco Zakarski as two-way players ineligible to play in the postseason. And the Spurs obviously have the same rule. No Riley Minix, Harrison Ingram, or David Jones Garcia. I know you're disappointed by that, not seeing those guys.
1: Well, I am, because they're, well, in the case of David Jones Garcia and Harrison Ingram, they're two of the better three-point shooters on this team by percentage. If you just sort by percentage, Harrison Ingram's number one. He's shooting 1,000%. He's like one for one, I think.
0: He's got that going for him.
1: He's got that going for him.
0: Can't take that away. Hey, Mom, Dad, I led the led my team three-point shooting this year. Inside, J-Mac feeds it to Olynyk. Got deflected out of bounds. Spurs have five to shoot.
1: Yeah, David Jones-Garcia is 3 for 5. He's shooting 60%.
0: Okay.
1: And Harrison Ingram is 1 for 1. So, there you go.
0: Ooh, wide open corner three for Lindy Waters. He at the side of the backboard. Kyle Anderson back the other way. Cross court, Joe Ingles. He'll get the Baron J screen. He'll eventually use it. Pops on a three and hits it. Joe Ingles with a left side three.
1: And more importantly, gets Minnesota into the 80s. They should get to 90 in this game. It's just the onslaught continues.
0: Kelly Olynyk, the latest.
1: You're a pretty good team if Kelly Olynyk is in your third unit.
0: Yeah.
1: You know, I mean, he's a good basketball player that's been good for a long time. Great college player, too, at Gonzaga.
0: Offensive rebound for Johan Baron J, and he gets the put back with 3:46 left. Joe Ingles, three. There was his first postseason three-pointer since the 23-24 season with Orlando. Got a couple in the postseason. J-Mac, left side, Kelly Olynyk. Cross court, here's Harrison Barnes, the Iowa native. Got tripped up, lost the ball across the lane. Ingles has got it. Now to Kyle Anderson. Baseball pass up to Baron J. Dumps it inside Phillips. And it got deflected by Carter Bryant. Out of bounds. Kyle Anderson up top. Down the right side of the lane. Draws contact. His shot errant. But he'll head to the free throw line for two shots. So there's no 2 days in between games 2 and 3.
1: Yeah, these games are
0: Friday,
1: coming fast
0: Sunday,
1: and furious,
0: Tuesday.
1: Yeah.
0: There is 2 days between a potential game 5 and game 6. Well, we know there'll be a game 5 with the series tied 1-1. So Bismack Biyombo and Mason Plumlee come into the game. Harrison Barnes, Carter Bryant to the bench. Kelly Olynyk, bounce pass, Biyombo, reverse layup, no, and Baron J cleans up the miss. Under three left to play here in game two, 127-85. Joe Ingles, Baron J, again, Joe pops on the three, off the back iron, no, Baron Jay kept the rebound alive, going over Plumlee. But could not control it. Olenek back the other way. Olenek starts to back down Ingles. Ingles pulls the chair. Olenek does maintain his balance and scores it, flipping it up over his head for two. Anderson, the lob inside. Baron Jay makes a difficult catch and banks it in for two.
1: Yoan does a nice job of rim running that time, and Kyle is the perfect person, he or Joe, to lob it to him.
0: Olenek trying to lob it to Plumlee. That comes off the backboard, off the rim. Wolves control the rebound. Kyle Anderson tripped up by Olenek. And Anderson will go back to the free throw line for two shots.
1: Olenek just paid back Joe Ingles for what Joe Ingles did to him, Kyle Anderson, pulling the chair out.
0: Yeah. I did kind of get the foot in the way.
1: He did trip him.
0: So that was a correct call.
1: Kyle's still hurting a little bit, too. Kind of wincing, grabbing at that hip.
0: What's crazy is that like 60% of the crowd has already gone into the San Antonio night.
1: It's going to make leaving the arena a little easier with everybody gone right
0: but
1: now.
0: But the whistle guy stays. He has not left.
1: I'm wondering if Cal can hear that back in the studio. Can you hear the whistle guy, Cal? Cal says, let's bring him on the show. Let's go send our board operator to go over. Hey, Ben, go find that guy and bring him over here.
0: No, please don't. Just have him whistle right into the mic. 2:04 left to play here. 129-87.
1: You don't want to hear Whistle Guy's backstory at all? You don't want to hear why he does it and where it came from?
0: I'm intrigued. I do like hearing people's story. Hey, Julian Phillips, a straightaway three. For Julian, that is his first postseason three of his career.
1: As much as it's annoying us, it's got to annoy the people that are around him, too, by the way. So,
0: reverse layup baseline, Lindy Waters.
1: Nice bad cut.
0: Yeah. Phillips plays that off over Plumlee, but couldn't get it to drop. Spurs have numbers back the other way. J-Mac cross court. Olenek to Waters up top. Olenek left side, used up his dribble. Bounce to baseline, here's Biombo, shoved by Ingles, and the jump hook drops in. Oh. Ingles catch and shoot three, got it.
1: Joe's getting loose out here.
0: Well, he kind of shoved Bismack Biombo a little bit in that last possession. Here's J-Mac off the screen by Biombo. Does not give it back to him. Sets up the 7-footer Olenek for a right-wing three. That's offline. Joe Ingles up ahead. Kyle Anderson. Lob to the rim. Yoan pulls it down over J-Mac. And the reverse layup is good.
1: That was a nice catch and finish.
0: You know, I was curious if Biombo had been in Orlando when Joe was there. Turns out Biombo hasn't been in Orlando since the 17-18 season. I was off by just, I don't know, about a decade or so. Remember Austin Rivers into a Bismack Biombo.
1: No, it wasn't Bismack. It wasn't Bismack Biombo.
0: Oh, it wasn't?
1: It was Mo Bamba. You're getting your names mixed up a little bit there. It was Mo Bamba that he got into that dust
0: Biombo
1: up with.
0: Biombo was in Phoenix. Was that Phoenix? No, it was
1: Bismack Biombo was in Phoenix. He's bounced around.
0: But that Austin Rivers fight was against Orlando, right,
1: and Bismack Biombo. Yep.
0: Spurs are just taking a shot clock violation here, and they'll be,
1: as they should,
0: roughly 13 seconds left. 13.0. Nailed it. 133-95. Baron Jay stripped going down the lane. Olenek dribbles around. He's up in the front court. And he will shoot the three after the buzzer sounds. So no harm done. Final score here in game two. The Spurs defeat the Timberwolves 133-95. It's a 38-point margin of victory for the Spurs in game two. They even the best-of-seven series at a game apiece. Stay tuned. Our post-game show gets underway next from the Frost Bank Center here in San Antonio on the Timberwolves Radio Network.
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0: Victor Wembanyama, catch and shoot opportunity, rattles that one in. 93-58.
1: Good decision by Wemby that time. They're running stack action again, trying to screen Rudy Gobert. He was backing up to get through the screen. Wemby just popped for the three.
0: Bones misses the pull-up along the baseline. Wemby the rebound. They hit ahead to Champagne. He'll stop and pop. Left angle three. Got it.
1: Man, he is feeling it.
0: Spurs are in some kind of a rhythm right now. 96-58. 1:16 left to go in the third. It was all San Antonio here tonight in Game 2 to even this best-of-seven series at one game apiece. The 38-point margin of victory for the Spurs marks the largest loss in Timberwolves playoff franchise history. But the good news, as you said, Jim, doesn't matter if you lose by 10, 20, no. 30, or 40. It's still 1-1. It's still only one game. But I think what is concerning is something you touched on, is that the Wolves really never got things going for any considerable period of time tonight. And they, you know, they talked about knowing what to expect tonight, but they didn't come out and look like a team that knew what to expect from San Antonio.
1: I don't think they really had a good feeling and understanding of how much San Antonio could turn up the heat from game one to game two. And Minnesota should know, because they did the same thing to the Denver Nuggets. You know, after Minnesota lost game one in Denver, they turned the heat up on Denver and they played a lot harder. But you have to give the San Antonio Spurs a lot of credit, Alan, because they weren't that difficult. They were hard to play against in game one, but they went to another level. They went to a very desperate level here, and so Minnesota is going to have to return that favor to them when they go back to their home crowd. It's going to be a completely different atmosphere in Minneapolis, and the Wolves have to come correct.
0: They have to answer some questions.
1: Yeah,
0: we'll see
1: do.
0: How Anthony
1: right.
0: Edwards is. We'll see how Ayo Dosunmu is.
1: Right.
0: And coming back home, and if there's a change to the starting lineup, they kind of have to regroup. And again, there's not a lot of time, especially when the Wolves are spending the night here. They won't get home till early afternoon. They won't get into the gym unless guys want to get some shots up. But they'll have to rely on Friday morning shoot-around to kind of look at some film and get on the floor for a brief period of time.
1: Yeah, there's, again, like, that's one of the things you kind of revel with.

0: get back into playing shape. Right. So the other thing is that when you start Mike Conley and Terrence Shannon Jr., I mean, it did work, and Terrence Shannon has been fantastic, but they really kind of upped the pressure on Terrence. They took away his driving lanes. The things that worked for Terrence in game one did not work in game two. And Minnesota's got to find a way to get three-point shooting volume back into their game.
1: Only 9 made threes tonight. They had 10 in game one. 133-95 is the final. We got head coach Chris Finch coming up. Some post-game reaction from the locker room. Highlights from this one. Updated scores from around the NBA. Three factors all ahead. Chris Finch should be at the podium when we come back in the Timberwolves Radio Network.
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0: of chatter about their experience versus your inexperience. What does a game like tonight say about that?
1: It says we don't care.
2: There you have it. Wemby, Victor Wembanyama with George Sedano on the ESPN television broadcast just after the game. Yeah, I'm not sure there's anything you can do about a playoff experience differential. You have to go through it. The Wolves had to go through it to get to this point where they have over 600 combined playoff games on their roster. But Wemby's kind of summed it up pretty well.
3: Yeah, I wasn't even listening. I didn't even hear what you said.
2: It's a perfect time to go down to the post-game press conference room. Here's head coach Chris Finch.
4: Especially the first half, they were sending a two on him really early, maybe a little different than how they attacked him in game one.
5: Yeah.
4: What did you like, or what did you maybe not like out of what happened after those?
5: I didn't like a lot of it. I didn't like much of it. I mean, it's you got to get off of it. You got to use it as a catalyst for ball movement, which is what it should be. I thought we dribbled in tough spots. I thought we were late getting off of it. I thought our spacing around it wasn't really good. And our decision-making when the ball came out of there wasn't good either. So it's kind of a chain reaction, you know. So.
6: You maybe answered a little bit right there, but what is the biggest offensive problem right now in this series for you guys, do you think?
5: Yeah, I think, you know, we got to go somewhere. We're kind of dribbling and going nowhere. You know, we've got to be able to punch gaps and play downhill. That's what we like to do. That's when we're at our best. So,
7: along those lines, Chris, you guys missed threes early on, and then it seemed like maybe started turning them down a little bit. What needs to happen with the threes, even if they're not going in early?
5: I mean, we missed a few. I wasn't overly concerned about the threes. I'm more concerned about the free throws. I mean, we missed a ton of free throws in the last few games. So,
8: say, what do you say to your team after a tough loss like this, or do you let the stat sheet speak for itself?
5: No, I just told them we just got punked. Yeah, so.
9: It seemed like when things were going downhill fast, it was them being able to trap you on the perimeter. Why weren't you able to move the ball and get off it when you got over the half-court line, do you think? What was it, just the way they were trapping it, just not the vision, or what was it?
5: I just, you know, we didn't anticipate

0: anticipate it coming initially. Didn't get off of it quick enough. And then when we got off of it, the second decision wasn't quick enough. So.
1: And in terms of Rudy's impact, not nearly the same. Was it the way Wemby played tonight? He played a lot differently, at least to start. He was going to the rim a lot more, not staying outside.
0: I mean, he rolled. He got us on a couple offensive rebounds early. We thought would be more pick and roll in the game tonight. There was. You know, we thought there'd be more ISOs. There were. You know, so I think, Rudy just kind of gave him too much space. And with that size, even if Rudy's big, he still has room to operate. So.
2: Chris, 29-5 and fast break points tonight, just on the priority list, how high is transition defense right now for you guys in this series?
0: It's vital, but the transition defense is a result of our poor offense and our shot selection and our turnovers. And that's, our offense has to help our defense in transition right now.
3: Yep, thank you.
4: All right, there he is, head coach Chris Finch, short and to the point here on a post-game show. They got punked, 133-95. Those were the words that Chris Finch used to his team to describe that one, and that pretty much sums it up.
5: Yeah, no doubt. I mean, he always cuts right to the chase. He doesn't mince words. He says what he means. He means what he says. And so, I mean, it's kind of what we all talked about, right? It was the way that Minnesota was playing hero ball. There wasn't great ball movement. There wasn't great movement of the basketball when they were putting two on, whether it was Julius or Anthony Edwards. And I got to say, some of the heat they were bringing did look a little more ominous than the regular traps that we see. They had high hands. They made it difficult to throw out of it. Minnesota was picking up their dribble in difficult parts of the floor where you don't want to be. You don't want to cross the timeline and be by the sideline and pick up your dribble there. That's a no-no. And how many times did we see Minnesota in that situation? So, Ant has a tendency to hang on to the basketball. He thinks he can always beat double teams. But I think that this Spurs team, because of their guard play, which is what caused them and made them a 62-win team, Alan. They're different cut above. I mean, the way that they play on a string. So this is a different team. They're going to have to watch the video and make adjustments.
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0: I didn't like a lot of it. I didn't like much of it. I mean, it's you got to get off of it. You got to use it as a catalyst for ball movement, which is what it should be. You know, I thought we dribbled to tough spots. I thought we were late getting off of it. I thought our spacing around it wasn't really good. And our decision-making when the ball came out of there wasn't good either. So it's kind of a chain reaction, you know. So.
1: Chris Finch just moments ago after a 133-95 setback to the San Antonio Spurs in Game 2. Let's go down to the podium. Julius Randle at the microphone.
2: Just didn't play smart. You know, turned the ball over myself. I turned it over too much. Just bad shots. And it just ignited their offense. So.
3: What's making it hard? What's creating the turnovers on your in your respective? What are they doing to you?
2: I think I'm just getting the ball in like bad spots, and you know, getting kind of like trapped in bad areas. So I got to get a better position wherever I'm receiving the ball, and from there I'll be able to play make a little bit better. But just catching the ball and kind of like spots where it's like they're trapping me, and it's just kind of hard outlet. So. I just got to be better doing my work before I get the ball.
3: I'm sure that you come into this game wanting to keep the pressure on them and really get up on them. When you're down 47 in a game like this, do you have concerns about them getting new life or new confidence kind of off of something like this?
2: No, not really. No, at the end of the day, we came here, we won a game, regroup. It's a long series. You know, we're not expecting to win a series in two games, so we go back to Minnesota and protect home court.
3: In terms of their defensive effort outside of causing the turnovers, what did they do anything differently from game one that kind of threw you guys off or was unexpected?
2: No, I just think we played differently. We didn't play the smartest brand of basketball, so we got to execute better. The coaches are giving us a great game plan, and it's just up to us to go out there and execute it better.
3: They also got a lot more rebounds, kind of a lot more hustle plays, it feels like. Are those the kinds of things that you guys need to kind of be more active in and just that the toughness side of things?
2: Yeah, we just we got beaten every way possible. I mean, as simple as that. It's not really much to say from this game. They out-hustled us, out-physicaled us, out-executed, played better defensively, more energy. Like, they just beat us in every way in this game, and we got to come back next game and be better.
3: What do you expect on Friday night, game three, you know, kind of come back 1-1?
2: Stay even keel, come out there, compete. Play Timberwolves basketball how we know how to play, and better execution on the offensive end.
3: Jalen was saying earlier this morning that you guys do feed off that home energy from the crowd.
2: For
3: do you
2: sure.
3: expect that kind of thing to help
2: yeah.
3: get you guys going?
2: Yeah, I mean, we're excited. Anytime we get the chance to play in front of our home court, and obviously the energy there when we play is crazy. So, you know, we can't wait to get back for sure. Yeah, thank you, guys.
1: All right, Julius Randle, post-game comments outside the Timberwolves locker room after 133-95 setback to the San Antonio Spurs. This is the Federated Insurance post-game show. Time for our three factors, three biggest reasons for the Spurs win here tonight. Our first factor will be the Timberwolves offense could never get on track tonight. Just 17 points in the opening quarter, didn't do much better in the second, put up 18 points. Overall, just 95 points, 40% shooting, 30% from deep. 52% at the free throw line, 22 turnovers. You know, actually, the final numbers don't actually tell you how poor the Wolves' offense was, but they went down by 47 points. And most of that was not because San Antonio was blowing their doors off at the offensive end, although they did pick it up in the second half. It was because the Wolves' offense was anemic for the better part of the first three quarters.
4: Yeah, it was, you know, shot selection, as Chris Finch talked about in his presser. The shot selection led to bad offense, which created some of the runouts. The fast break points were a little bit of a symptom, but it was definitely Minnesota's bad offense. And that's what people, they don't understand. Like, sometimes when you're giving up, you know, 133 points, you think, well, defensively, you were really bad. But no, it was the offense that fueled San Antonio's offense.
1: Second and third quarters will be our second factor. That's where this game really changed. The Wolves were within 7 to start the second quarter. Then they got outscored in the second and third quarters, 74-46. Outscored by 28 points, outshot 55% to 33%. Wolves had 14 turnovers over those two quarters. It was just that's when this thing got out of hand, because as bad as the first quarter was, the Wolves were still in within striking distance.
4: They were, and, you know, they went through those flurries. Both teams missed a bunch of shots. When Minnesota could have maybe made up some of that deficit, they were missing a lot of shots. But San Antonio gave Minnesota some windows where they could have really cut into that deficit. And they cut it to 20. They made that 1-9-0 run that cut it to 20. And you thought maybe you could get something going in the third quarter. But San Antonio, as much as Minnesota met every challenge in Game 1, they did not meet the challenge in Game 2.
1: Third factor, Chris Finch talked about the bad offense over the first two games leading to transition defensive issues.
4: Yeah.
1: In Game 1, San Antonio had a 27-10 edge in fast break points. Tonight, 29-5. You add those together, that's a 56-15 edge in fast break points. That's 41 more points than the Wolves are scoring in transition. It's been lopsided in San Antonio's favor.
4: Yeah, Terrence Shannon wasn't as good. Obviously, Anthony Edwards wasn't as good, but Mike Conley gave you 12 points in game one. You know, Mike hit four threes in that first game. He just won tonight. Minnesota's starters, I mean, in the final box, Minnesota starters hit 1 3 in the entire game. Wow. When was the last time you saw that?
1: Wow. Yeah, 1 for 10 from the starting lineup. Those are your three factors. Spurs win this one. They tie the series. And we head back to Target Center on Friday night. It'll be an 8 p.m. tip-off show. We'll hear from head coach Chris Finch. And then an 8:42 tip time, maybe sliding to 8:47. Make your plans accordingly. That game will be on television on Prime. We encourage you to listen any way possible through the Timberwolves mobile app, the iHeartRadio app. KFAN will have the broadcast, SiriusXM satellite radio, Timberwolves radio network. You want to listen to the game, sync it up with the TV. Many people are doing that. We always appreciate that. But we'll have that broadcast for you on Friday night. Jim, great job. We'll see you back in the Twin Cities.
4: Look forward to it.
1: On Friday night. Our thanks to our engineer, Ben Houck, doing a great job here in San Antonio. Thank you, Ben. Our statistician, Chase Brown, doing a great job as always. Thank you, Chase. For Jim, I'm Alan. We'll talk to you again Friday night. But stay tuned. Cal Soderquist has the rest of the post game next, all across the Minnesota Timberwolves radio network.
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0: Linick dribbles around. He's up in the front court. And he will shoot the three after the buzzer sounds. So no harm done. Final score here in game two. The Spurs defeat the Timberwolves 133-95. It's a 38-point margin of victory for the Spurs in game two. They even the best-of-seven series at a game apiece.
1: Yeah, and that is how this one wrapped up. And we do not do this often, but that final call and this one coming mercifully to a close, that'll be tonight's Mayo Clinic moment of excellence, because there were not a lot of options to choose from on Minnesota's side. So thanks to Mayo Clinic. At Mayo Clinic, we're doing what's never been done. The Wolves, unfortunately, in so many ways, I guess, did what's never been done. Suffer a new lopsided loss in terms of playoff franchise history. A 133-95 setback. This one was all Spurs, basically out of the jump. I mean, they led by only 7 after the opening 12 minutes, but quickly ballooned that lead to 24. Minnesota, as you heard Jim mention in the three factors just moments ago, got as close as 20 briefly in that third quarter, but again, still a 20-point deficit. The deficit ultimately ballooned as large as 47, and the Wolves will tuck tail and head back home after the 38-point defeat here tonight. The good news, and it's tough in the moments after such a lopsided and deflating defeat, but if you'd zoom out and you'd ask any Timberwolves fan, wherever you might find them, throughout Minneapolis or the greater Midwest or anywhere Wolves fans can be found, if you had asked them a week ago on Friday or Saturday, would they settle for a 1-1 series tie headed back to Minneapolis for Game 3 with Anthony Edwards having returned from that nasty-looking knee injury and seemingly good to go and even getting some opportunities to kick the rust off in the first two games of the series ahead of Game 3 at Target Center, every single person would sign up for that, yes. But it is tough to shake the really, really tough nature and the one-sidedness of this 133-95 defeat. So it's up to each and every person on how they choose, I guess, which side of that coin they choose to instead focus on. So we've heard from Julius Randle, we heard from Chris Finch, a short and sweet postgame session from both those guys. Why don't we hear from the opposition, the winners in this one, and we'll go first to the head coach, Mitch Johnson, suggesting that his team set the tone right out of the gates with their defense.
2: I thought the defense was pretty consistent throughout that first half. I thought De'Aaron and Victor set a tone, and I thought almost to a man, everyone followed suit. Again, there was a lot of good and times that felt like we had positive momentum in terms of just how we were playing. I mean, obviously, it's important to protect home court, and obviously, we gave that away in game one. So tonight was enhanced in that regard. And I thought the guys did a good job of playing with that appropriate urgency.
1: All kinds of momentum and tone setting, especially on the defensive side for San Antonio. They held the Wolves to just 35 first-half points. That's a new lowest-scoring half of the postseason for Minnesota. The Timberwolves struggled with turnovers all throughout the night, 22 of them on the evening in total. Minnesota struggled inside the paint points. They got outscored 58-36 in the paint. And on the game in total, the Wolves only shot 41% in the painted area, 18 of 44. The numbers were even worse in that first half as, again, the halftime deficit quickly ballooned to 24. So you heard from the victorious head coach, Mitch Johnson. Let's now duck into a portion of Victor Wembanyama speaking with the media right now. He had a big-time bounce-back effort, 19 points, 15 boards, shot it efficiently, 7 of 15 from the field, connected on a couple triples as well. Let's hear what he has to say about the lopsided win.
3: A message. I don't know. We send lots of message. As a team, we talk a lot. And whether it's keeping everything tight or motivating, extra motivation to each other, it's always a bunch of dynamics going on. But we're always trying to keep the positivity.
4: Victor, you and De'Aaron seem to communicate constantly, even like throughout the game. How important is that partnership to you being your best and this team being its best?
3: Oh, I mean, it's of great, great importance. As the biggest screener on the team and the biggest handler on the team, with other guys along of him, we're going to have the ball a lot, and he's more experienced than most of us. So, yeah, we got to keep communicating, and especially on the defensive side.
5: Hey, Victor, you and De'Aaron, I think y'all scored the first 11 points of the game. Was that sort of in the flow of the game, or was that sort of scripted?
3: Just trying to set the tone.
1: There you have it. Short and sweet from Wemby as well, but for so many different reasons after his team pulled away, again, leading by as many as 47 on their way to the 133-95 rout of the Timberwolves in this game, too. So the series will shift to Minneapolis for Friday's Game 3. Still should be a ton of fun at the Target Center this weekend. A jam-packed weekend at Target Center. Games 3 and 4, Friday and Sunday, and you could sandwich the Lynx in there as well. They'll have their season opener Saturday night in the same gym. Going back to Wemby, and he was asked a question or two about his pairing with De'Aaron Fox in this one. Those two guys, much, much better tonight. In fact, they were more efficient, shooting 12 of 25 from the field. They combined for 35 points. Again, all of these numbers are certainly suppressed because these guys were only sparingly needed in the second half. But when you compare their production to what we saw in game one, where they struggled mightily, the two of them shot just 10 of 31 from the field. They missed all 12 triple tries and had a combined 9 turnovers between the two of them. At the half tonight, they had already exceeded their offensive production from game one in total. So that is probably near the top of adjustments that Chris Finch and his coaching staff will look to remedy in terms of getting back to limiting and making Wemby and Fox work for everything they get on the offensive end. Of course, also, Finchie and the staff have to jumpstart Minnesota's offense, as that entire unit struggled mightily tonight. And if you listen to his presser earlier in our postgame show, it sounds like it may start with ball movement, or at the very least, when the defense dictates that you move the ball, you do that quickly and decisively. Too often we saw the Wolves with just one pass or no pass possessions, and that went a long way toward digging that early 25-point halftime hole. That does it for our postgame coverage here tonight. For Alan Horton and Jim Peterson, I'm Cal Soderquist saying so long here on this Wednesday evening. Thanks so much to each and every one of you for staying up late with us here this evening. Thanks to our on-site engineer, Ben, doing great work in San Antonio as always. And Alex Leibold helping out in our NBA Tonight studios, doing fantastic work here as well. We will talk to you Friday night. A great opportunity for the Wolves to get this train right back on the tracks, back in their home gym. You heard Julius Randle excited to be back in front of this Timberwolves crowd, Target Center crowd that's been nothing but ruckus throughout the playoffs so far. We saw a couple of inspiring shorthanded victories to close out that Nuggets series. And of course, the Wolves will expect more of the same in terms of atmosphere and electricity on Friday night. Also, another one of those late tip-offs. We'll probably get things started sometime around 8:45, meaning an extra 90 minutes or so for fans in attendance to visit the local establishments here in downtown Minneapolis. If you're not coming out to the game, you certainly can tune in. We hope you'll join us. Our pregame coverage begins 8 o'clock sharp, top of the hour. So get your weekend started with us. We will lead you up to tip in what will be a pivotal, crucial Game 3 between the Wolves and Spurs. Winner seizes the 2-1 lead in this best-of-7 Western Conference semifinal series. We will talk to you Friday night. Enjoy the rest of your week. Wolves and Spurs Game 3 right at 8 o'clock pregame coverage all across the Timberwolves Radio Network.
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1: Some sort of like catfish. What is it? Mudcats? Mudcats. Not the mudcats.
22: It's not?
1: No.
22: Sacramento mudskippers?
1: Is it mud or crud?
23: The ass grabbers. The tough mudders.
1: So they play at a minor league stadium in Sacramento.
24: It's the river cats.
1: River cats. There it is. That was way off. 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
23: Samsonite.
1: And it's such a great vibe because all the old people in the community are there welcoming you to the ballpark.
23: All the people that
1: scan your scorecard.
23: He's right.
1: Welcome to the ballpark.
23: The people that scan your tickets were like really nice seniors that like can't, like they're probably.
1: Have a great time at the ball game.
23: Hey, my name's Ebenezer.
1: And
23: enjoy
1: it's,
23: our
1: it's
23: town.
1: It's a really cool ballpark feel. And that's where they're playing until, of course, they make Vegas their home, I guess.
23: Yeah. But much like the Tennessee Titans, who weeks ago shipped out merch to fans that had a new logo on it, and then the team's like, oh yeah, by the way, that's our new logo. It's very Houston Oilers-like. It was a little, I guess you would say what, a misstep? A
1: I guess there was a posting. Did the A's really leak
22: the Las Vegas name change in a job posting.
0: Hey, this is Cheech.
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0: 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J.J. 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

0: Ross, remember when we could play music?
1: Remind me.
0: Remember, like, somebody would say something, and then somebody would go, great point, or good point, and then, like, we would play that song because it fit whatever we were talking about?
1: Like yesterday, when everybody kept saying, from a distance, and we couldn't play from a distance.
0: Bette Midler, exactly. Today it would be In the Dark. How weird is this? This is not really for people that are listening, but we're in the dark.
1: Yeah.
0: The lights are not working in this part of the building. So, Zach, I assume you're running the stream right now?
2: Oh, yeah. KFAN.com/watch looks ridiculous.
0: The computer screens are all on. The TV's on. For whatever reason, none of the overhead lights in any of the studios here at iHeart are working.
2: No. You can't even see me.
1: Yeah, I can't.
0: Pitch
2: you
0: black.
2: Have the...
0: stuff behind me.
2: Corliss.
0: Right.
2: But, and Sauce, you're pretty well lit with that screen in front of you.
0: Yeah, my huge head. Yeah, just in the dark. So we have no idea how long this is going to take. Ah, the sun will come up pretty soon. Who cares? And this is fine. What's the difference?
1: It's fine.
2: Supposedly, yeah. Jess is either here or on his way here. So
0: he'll figure it out. We only lost by 38. Who cares?
1: Man, what a difference a, like, 2 days makes. Ant comes off the bench in game one, hits that unbelievable fadeaway, comes back with that three.
2: Hey!
0: How crazy was that?
2: Dude, I just heard somebody say, let there be light behind me.
0: Yeah, somebody just yelled.
1: It was the Lord.
0: Wow. Figured it out. That was quick. Shout out to the engineers for figuring that out.
1: Steve. And
0: I wonder what that was. You were saying something about the Wolves?
1: Yeah.
0: Like, wow, this isn't as fun. Now I can see you guys.
2: Yeah. I like the dark.
0: That was fun.
1: What was it saying?
0: You said a difference a day makes or something.
1: But Ant comes out. He makes that fadeaway. He barks at the bench of the Spurs. Then he comes back and hits that three. There's highlights of him hitting the three over Wemby. And the second he lets it go, he backpedals because he knows it's good. His first five shots were awful last night. He just didn't have it last night. You will, and I mean this in a nice way, you will correct me if I'm wrong.
0: I can't wait.
1: Did the starting five only make one three-pointer? Did I read that correctly in the stats? One? I think they were 9 of 30 from three.
0: The whole team?
1: The whole team. I'm pretty sure.
0: Let me look it up quick.
1: One starter made a three last night.
0: That sounds fun.
1: Mm-hmm. Let me double check here. But that's hideous. I checked out at halftime.
0: Yeah, that is correct.
1: Because they just didn't have it. They it looked like one of those preseason regular season games against, name a bad NBA, the Jazz in February. That's what that looked like last night. And that can't be playoff basketball.
0: Yep, 1 for 10. The starters.
1: Yeah, horrible.
2: Not good.
1: No, 1-3.
0: No, I did the same thing. I was watching the third quarter. It was like close to 30 points. The Wolves at one point made a little run and I think cut it to 20. And I said to myself, if we can get this to like 14, 15, I'll stay up.
1: Yeah.
0: And then it was starting to pull back closer to 30. And I checked out with like 3 minutes to go in the third. I'm like, screw this.

0: I got to work in the morning. This game sucks.
1: Yeah, sucks. The 8:47 start.
0: Yeah, it sucks because, like, if a game was close, we could talk about a lot of different things, break down different aspects of it. What do you say about that garbage? They got blown out 38 points. Biggest playoff defeat in Timberwolves history, 38 points. Previous record was 30.
1: Shocking. I thought, wow, yeah, that's hideous. They just didn't have it. And the Spurs showed why they won 62 games. 62, they were 62-20. I mean, Wemby last night, let's see here. He had 11 defensive rebounds, 4 offensive rebounds.
0: Was that just off the top of your head?
1: Yeah, off the top of my head. How about that? Yeah, it was just bad. Unbelievably bad. And, you know, they kind of have the Guardsian bump. We're talking about this last night. Where 2 years ago when I think they beat the Suns, Stephen A. Smith came out and said they're going to win the whole thing. Well, then last night, or yesterday after they won or whatever it was, Kendrick Perkins, who's outstanding on ESPN, I love Kendrick Perkins, said they're going to win the whole thing. Then they lay an absolute egg last night on national TV, the only basketball game on, and they just roll over and die. And then, sorry, I'm fired up about this.
0: Seems like it.
1: Then we have to listen to ESPN talk about how Wemby is the first guy to ever block a goddamn basketball. They made it seem like he invented the block. They wouldn't stop talking about that.
0: Hang on. Stay with me for a second. Let me go to Twitter.
1: Man, Minnesota sports are frustrating.
0: Hang on. That's unbelievable. You just said that. 8 hours ago, you tweeted a GIF of Arnold Schwarzenegger from Kindergarten Cop. Yeah. Screaming shut up at the top of his lungs, and you tagged it with the caption, ESPN is acting like Wemby is the only person who has ever blocked a shot.
1: Yeah, it's true. They were acting like he invented the block, like it was the first time they'd ever seen it.
0: 8 hours ago, you tweeted a GIF of Tom from Tom and Jerry trying to keep his eyes open.
1: Oh, yeah, that was me.
0: And it said, this game is over. Good night.
1: Yeah, and I went to bed.
0: Yep. 8 hours ago after that, by the way, so you didn't go quite to bed right now.
1: I got to get a few more shots.
0: Yep, you tweeted, Minnesota sports always let you down. What a joke.
1: Well, they do. Name the last time they didn't. 91.
0: Just checking the comments and see if you got called any slurs.
1: Oh, I'm sure I did.
0: Actually, these are mostly supporting you.
1: Really?
0: That one takes a shot at you.
1: Yeah.
0: All right. Overwhelmingly, that wasn't that that bad. What a blowout. Classic Minnesota sports. That was 1 hour ago.
1: Yeah, I woke up.
0: You woke up and still wanted to do it. What a blowout. I woke up and
1: saw the score, yeah.
0: Interesting.
1: Yeah.
0: 8 hours ago, you tweeted, that was an awful first quarter. It took 30 minutes. The shooting was horrible.
1: That's all true. It took forever. Then we had to, the end of the Sixers game took an hour and a half.
0: 8 hours ago, you tweeted, the last 3 minutes of this stupid Sixers game has taken 25 minutes. And I should mention, you typed the number 6 and then ERS.
1: Yeah, Sixers. Sixers, yeah.
0: Sixers.
1: Isn't that how you'd say it?
0: The number 6 and then ERS.
1: That's how you'd say it.
0: Sixers.
1: Is that wrong?
0: That is how you would say it, yes. So yeah, that's the old story on the Wolves. If you went to bed, you missed absolutely nothing. Absolute blowout. Game 3 is tomorrow in Minneapolis.
1: And they are, I think the Spurs are 3.5-point favorites tomorrow.
0: Yeah, I would have won money on game 1 because I thought the Wolves were going to keep it within 13.5 or even 9.5 with Ant. I was dead wrong yesterday. I'm like, I think the Wolves can win tonight. They're definitely going to stay within 9.5, and they got blown out by 38.
1: Yeah, never get your hopes up for Minnesota sports.
0: They always let you down.
1: When was the last time they didn't? 25 years ago. No, 30. Jesus, 35 years ago.
0: Mm-hmm. Yeah, it's if you over. Don't count the late. If
1: yeah,
0: you
1: the ladies. The Lynx and the ladies Frost. Never let you down. But.
0: Yep. Go for hockey.
1: Yeah, go for hockey.
0: Sure, but the major 4?
2: Been a while
0: yeah,
2: for that, too.
0: 91. Yeah, 91.
1: So, It's fun. It's awesome. I love it. I'm going to watch tomorrow. I'm going to the Wild game on Saturday. I can't wait. Hot ass Randy and I have a hot ass date. Can't wait for that. Mm. Wish it didn't start at 8 o'clock. Wish it started at like 4:30. Did you say, Zacho, they're like closing down 7th Street and all that?
2: Yeah, West 7th, right in front of Kellogg there.
1: I should buy a parking pass.
2: They're shutting that down. They're going to put a big-ass screen out there, and they're going to have a watch party outside. So please, I mean, the weather's looking pretty good. If you're if you can't make it in the building, go down there and party. That's I mean, it's going to be a little chilly, but bring it out.
1: But it's Minnesota.
0: On-air production meeting. Can you hit the phone thing off? God, that drives me nuts. There, isn't that weird? Why does it do that?
1: Yeah, that is weird, yeah.
0: Am I the only one that hears that? Like, that's
1: no,
0: like,
1: I heard it too.
0: But
1: no.
0: It's like, what's the...
1: Every dog listening heard it, too.
0: Not waterboarding. But it's like... what is the word I'm looking for?
1: The dripping sound? Like
0: yeah,
1: a
0: exactly.
1: Faucet dripping?
0: Whatever, yeah. Exactly. It's just, it's like, it's the hair on the back of my neck standing up, because I was like, oh, just... there's no way people on the radio can hear that, but the three of us can hear it.
1: Yeah.
0: But now it sounds peaceful and calm and nice. Where the hell's Tommy? Speaking of the opposite of calm and peaceful and
1: nice. He's supposed to be here.
0: Tommy's supposed to be here. Lieber will be here later because it is Thursday. I don't know what Chris is doing. Chris is probably watching sports somewhere.
1: I think he's too upset about the loss.
0: For sure. He's probably taking the day off to recover from a devastating Wolves loss. 133.
1: He can't handle it.
0: To 95.
1: Yeah. Just hideous.
0: What a waste of time.
1: What a waste of time. You stay... I mean, you're a better person than I am. But
0: in so many ways.
1: And, you know, you're a professional at this job.
0: In so many ways.
1: I'm not.
0: Is that the end of the sentence?
1: No, I'm trying to think here. Okay. And buy a parking pass for the Wolves game or the Wild game on Saturday. Like, you stay up a lot. Like, watch these games way into the midst of the morning, right?
0: Sure, if they're close.
1: Yeah, I just knew, like, from watching all the Minnesota sports I've watched, I knew I could shut it down at halftime. I knew there was no coming back.
0: Yeah, but, like, game one of the Wild, you shut it down early, and the Wild came back and took a 5-4 lead. So, sure, they ended up losing, but you missed a hell of a game, even though they lost.
1: Yeah, it has. Yeah, it's been a busy week for me. I'm always tired about 4 o'clock.
0: Because you're moving?
1: Yeah. And
0: I have a hunch that's going to stay the same next week.
1: I have a lot of errands.
0: Like what?
1: Yesterday
0: you got
1: Sickman.
0: Up
1: Sickman
0: Aaron Hunter. Sickman
1: oh brilliant
2: the Sickman. Only two Aarons I know
1: yeah
0: Gleiman
1: one of them you paid for their OnlyFans mm-hmm.
2: yeah worth it
1: yeah
0: what did you do yesterday that was so taxing
1: me
0: yeah
1: I went and got a Mother's Day gift at Arthur's Jewelers.
0: What'd you get her?
1: I can't say. No, oh. I gave it to her yesterday.
2: Oh, wow.
0: I don't understand. You do that almost every year. I've never understood that.
1: Well, here's why. Here's my reason.
0: 3 more days.
1: Take a deep breath. Relax.
0: It's just so weird.
1: You live your life, I'll live mine.
0: I know. I just think that's such a strange choice. You're so impatient, you can't give her a Mother's Day gift on Mother's Day.
1: Take a deep
0: breath. So weird.
1: Take a deep breath. I do weirder things, man.
0: But, man, I just don't understand
1: it. Hold on, though. My thought was, we're moving into a new house. We're in a new house. We haven't really unpacked yet. I don't know where I can hide this without her finding it from doing some unpacking. You know what I mean?
0: Your car.
1: I'm not leaving it. My car.
0: How about, I don't know, find a spot in the new house under your pants.
1: Well, that would hide a lot.
0: Yeah, but you've done this in the past when you didn't move into a new house.
1: All the time.
0: Every year you give it to her like 3 or 4 days ahead of time. And you're like, I didn't want to wait till Sunday.
1: Yeah.
0: I just don't understand that. But again, you can live your life. Yes, you can make the choices you want to make.
1: Yeah. And
0: do whatever you want.
1: She's done a lot for us, so I wanted to.
0: So today is Mother's Day, or you gave it to her yesterday?
1: I gave it to her yesterday.
0: So yesterday was Mother's Day.
1: I'll probably give it to her today.
2: That's hot.
1: Yeah, her mom just heard that. Anyway, and then we went to the old house. The guy who now owns that house. Technically, right now, he was there. Very nice man. Said hi to him, chatted with him, grabbed a few last things. Then we went to Home Depot. Then we went to our new Target, looking for you. Didn't see you.
0: Wasn't there.
1: Got some stuff. Then I went home. Then I took both the dogs out. And my house has that bit where, like, the air conditioner is like on the side of the house, but like raised up. Mm. I was taking Winnie out yesterday and I ran right into it, not paying attention. And it hurt so god dang bad. So yeah, that's what I did yesterday.
3: I don't want your life.
1: Yeah, it's probably true, man. $54 to park. I'll pay that. No, that's too far.
0: You're fascinating.
1: Thanks, man. I appreciate that. So, yeah. But I'll get her a nice card. I got one more
0: today
1: thing coming. No, Sunday.
0: Why would you give it to her on Sunday? Give her the card today. Where are you going to hide the card?
1: It's always Mother's Day at our house.
0: What a kiss ass.
1: Thank you.
0: You know, one problem with your new house is that there's a whole bunch of leaves and whatnot up on the roof.
1: Yeah. Don't have to worry about it. Especially up north where my dad lives.
0: Are you getting gutter helmet on the new house?
1: Yes, working on that right now. Yeah. But you know gutter what my helmet. Dad doesn't worry about up at his house?
0: Don't know.
1: Leaves. Well, and Hawkey. I don't know. Hawk might be with him, but he doesn't
0: he's
1: worry about...
0: He's watching the wolves again.
1: Yeah. He's punishing him.
2: You know what that guy you ran into doesn't have to worry about with his new house?
0: Hey, there's Tommy Olsen.
1: I ran into somebody?
2: Your old house.
1: Oh, yeah.
0: I know, right? It's a renovated house, right? It's like a brand new house.
2: Probably why he bought it.
1: Yeah. He doesn't have to worry about anything. And the new guy that lives in my old house, mm-hmm. he doesn't have to worry about anything.
0: Oh, he's got gutters. Gutter helmet.
1: Gutter helmet. Doesn't have to waste a weekend getting up on a ladder.
0: Yeah. Tommy, think about this. Maybe you heard the start of the show.
4: Yeah.
0: The lights were out in these studios for the last couple of hours, but for the first handful of minutes, absolute dark, right? Uh-huh. Just broadcasting in the dark. Can you imagine if we had just broadcasted in the dark at 6:30 when Lieber walks in?
4: God. Two more wishes.
0: Tommy Olsen is here. The Wolves got absolutely boat raced. This is the Power Trip Morning Show on the Fan.
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0: Man, it feels like it's been about 9 years, but Tommy Olsen returns to the Power Trip Morning Show. Hey. When was the last time you were on? Like 3 weeks ago?
20: Yeah, so I went to Vegas for Easter, and I came back.
0: Yes.
20: And I came back for like a Wednesday show.
0: Right.
20: I've been gone 4 Thursdays in a row for work.
0: So one was New York.
20: Yeah, so I went Vegas, New York, Alabama, Scottsdale in the past month.
0: How many of those are work? How many of those are fun? All work?
20: Vegas was work. The rest have been like work and training, so not as fun as
0: you mean Vegas was fun.
20: Vegas was family.
0: That was the family.
20: Yep, family. Yeah. Everything else has been work.
0: Man.
20: Yeah, a lot of traveling. It's been good, though.
0: Must be rough being T.O. wheeling and dealing in New York City. And...
20: But you guys, did you see what happened in the meantime? I did the spring game. Remember I called in? I
0: heard you did well.
20: People said you did well. Ah, yeah. Whatever. It was fun.
0: You don't feel good about
1: Your interviews were good.
20: I felt like I did okay. Like, I connected with the guy. I just tried to do what you guys do. Just be normal.
0: Be yourself.
20: Yeah, be yourself.
0: You can't lie to yourself.
20: Yeah, but they kind of just threw me in there. I didn't really have any prep. They're like, hey, Tom, you know all these guys. I'm like, it was 15 years ago. But yeah.
0: Sure. You played with all these guys, right?
20: Yeah. But they look good.
0: How was New York?
20: The best.
0: You love New York.
20: New York's probably my favorite city in the world.
0: More than Vegas.
20: Yeah.
0: More than Toma.
1: Really?
20: Do you know what New York is? New York is if Chicago and Vegas had a kid that was like 10 times bigger, faster, and stronger. Like two alpha athletes created a monster, and that's New York. I love it. When's the last time you've been?
0: New York? Like 20 years ago.
1: I went like 3 years ago.
20: The best. The best bar hopping you'll ever do in your entire life. Love it. Love everything about it. Yeah. So
0: the last, I think the last time I was there was 09.
1: When Ricky Rubio.
0: That was the Rubio draft and the day Michael Jackson died.
1: Rosie.
20: Oh, have you seen Michael?
0: No.
20: Fantastic.
0: 10 out of 10?
20: Loved it.
0: Really?
20: So good.
0: It's doing very well. Not with the critics, but with the box office.
20: It reminds me exactly of Selena. You seen Selena?
0: No, yeah. But I know the story. Sure.
1: Great.
0: Same feel.
20: Zach, phenomenal.
1: Sad ending.
20: Horrible ending, but...
0: Well, don't ruin it. Paul, your hands up.
1: The lady that shot Selena.
2: Yola? Yeah.
1: Woodhawk?
2: Yeah.
1: She's dedicated.
0: I don't know.
1: No, yeah, he would.
20: It's the same premise. It's fair. I loved it. It was so good.
2: I know her name.
20: Yeah, well, this is a random poll.
2: What the heck?
1: I mean, there's a few reasons you know her name.
2: I know her name.
20: Yeah.
2: Oh.
0: Yeah.
2: She's out, isn't she? I think she got out.
20: Out of jail?
2: I'm sorry. No, her petition was denied last year. Her next parole review is March 2030.
1: Wasn't she like the leader of her like fan club?
2: Oh, yeah.
1: Yeah. And then like, didn't Selena like hire her?
2: Yes. Yeah. No. Yeah. That's how she hired her to run her fan club.
1: Oh, I thought it was like a. Okay, got
2: no.
1: it.
0: I didn't know Selena existed until she died. Right. It's not like she had mainstream U.S. success. You know what I mean? She was a big deal other places, but I had never heard of her until she got killed.
1: What's her best song?
20: Dreaming.
0: I can't
20: of you.
0: Name one.
20: Bitty Bitty Bum Bum.
0: Excuse me?
20: El Apartamento Cinco de 12 or something.
0: Yeah, Cinco de 12.
20: No, I swear.
0: No, I believe you.
20: Big with Big and Cess's fam. Massive.
0: Well, they love Selena.
20: Oh my God. Cess is obsessed with Selena. Yep.
1: Big in your and Zach's world, too.
20: Very big. Bitty Bitty Bum Bum's massive down in the 90s. Huge.
1: Mm-hmm. How will that cool you off?
20: No, it's so good. You've never listened to Selena, Dreaming of You?
0: No.
2: Oh, you probably heard that.
1: My wife loves that movie.
20: Oh, it's
1: loves
20: so good.
1: Yeah.
20: All right, Corey, you give me one to watch. You have to watch Selena.
0: I don't know if I want to trade. I don't have time for this.
1: Corey, what else are you going
0: to
1: do?
0: Yeah, Corey, I got poker to watch, man.
20: Yeah, Corey, you would probably hate it. It's a lot of songs. It's a lot of, feel-good stuff.
1: I would hate it.
0: Rather watch The Sheep Detectives.
2: A lot 95%. Of J-Lo skin. A lot of J-Lo skin.
20: It is a ton of J-Lo skin.
2: A lot of J-Lo skin.
0: Okay.
20: Tell you what, the backup guitar guy?
2: Yeah.
1: Please.
2: Yeah.
1: Two.
0: The backup guitar guy. In the Selena movie.
20: Mm-hmm. No, I'm telling you. Oh, last night was a waste of time. It was horrible.
0: It was, yeah.
20: I watched that on the way home. Haven't seen
0: Point Break. I saw that you posted it on a social that it was on the plane.
20: So good.
0: It's so good.
20: It holds, too.
0: Yeah. It really does.
20: No, it actually does. I actually love it.
0: Yeah.
20: I went down to Keanu. Yeah, deep dive. Kept watching Keanu movies for a while.
0: Like Speed.
20: Right? Speed.
0: 10 out of 10.
20: All the Matrixes. Like, you ever go through all the Matrixes?
0: Yeah, of course.
20: It's good to go back to.
0: Yeah.
20: And then Hardball.
0: The first Matrix is elite, right? The other two are... The other two have moments of awesomeness, but obviously it gets ridiculous and convoluted and confusing.
1: The third one is terrible.
0: But there's still moments.
20: It's cool to see them do what they're doing.
0: Yeah.
20: But yeah, Hardball.
0: Mr. Anderson.
20: Have you seen Hardball? You've seen Hardball.
0: No. No, or Selena.
1: I haven't seen that either.
0: Zach's holding up a men's, what is that, men's journal? Men's journal with Keanu Reeves on the cover.
20: There you go.
2: If you want it. I don't know, it's not mine.
20: You're probably going to cry at both Selena and Hardball, but better chance to cry at Hardball.
1: What?
20: Mm-hmm. Oh, you've never seen Hardball?
1: No.
20: Top 5 soundtrack of any movie of all time.
1: Let's see. What's
20: maybe Mount Rushmore, top 4. It's so good. My mom used to play it in her Grand Prix all the time first, driving herself in school.
0: Yeah. What year Grand Prix?
20: It was a white Grand Prix. I'd say about a 98.
1: They have the big timers on there.
0: You think they don't?
1: Yeah.
0: Go through the soundtrack quickly.
1: Ball Game by DeBrat.
20: So good.
1: Hardball by Lil Wayne and Bow Wow.
20: Come on.
1: Yeah. Big Papa, 10 out of 10 by Biggie. Play by Mobb Deep.
0: Mm-hmm.
1: You Can't Break Me by Big Timers, Wailer.
0: Wailer.
1: Ghetto by Jermaine Dupri, Wailer. Who You Love by Rock, good tune. Where the Party At by Bow Wow.
0: I thought you were going to say, where have all the Cowboys gone?
1: Great sign. When you thought yesterday Hawk was going to say Paula Cole, or I was going to say Paula Cole, that was a great moment.
0: Yeah, I need to take
4: What's
0: a
4: vacation. What's your John Chicago song? Just read that.
1: Just another day. The Storm Is Over For Now by R. Kelly. I think he's just dehydrated. And Rest of My Life by Escape. Great song.
20: Okay.
1: Yeah.
20: Not bad.
1: It's pretty fire. Yeah.
20: Actually pretty good.
2: Yeah. Rough release date, though. That's a tough one.
0: 9/11?
2: Oh, yeah.
1: Oh, yeah.
20: Was it really? Yeah. No wonder it got overshadowed. So, yeah, that's what Eddie and I were getting dropped off to at St. Jude of the Lake. Dogs.
2: Dude, badass church there, man.
20: Yeah. Oh, yeah. It's where I got married.
2: Yeah.
1: Beautiful. Oh, yeah.
20: Yeah. Yeah.
1: That was beautiful.
20: Good spot.
1: Good spot.
20: Yeah, that's where I went
1: to. Nice ceremony. Yeah.
20: Yeah, that's where I went to kindergarten.
1: Yeah.
20: Yeah, full circle.
0: But full circle.
20: I'm telling you, please watch Hardball. Please.
0: I'm going to be 100% honest with you because I like you. I probably won't.
20: Then I'll never watch.
1: What's it called? Take that, Corey.
20: What is it called? If you can't spot the sucker, you're the sucker.
0: Rounders.
20: Yeah.
1: Got to watch that. That's an A-plus movie.
20: That is Hardball's better than Rounders.
0: I
1: doubt it.
0: Willing to bet a lot of money you're wrong.
20: Ask all the critics.
1: Okay, hold on.
20: Call Mr. Z. He'd know.
1: What's the movie called? Hardball.
0: I would guess Rounders is probably like 70-something.
1: Hardball is 42.
0: I bet my house Rounders is higher than 42.
20: Want to bet?
0: Yeah.
20: $100.
0: Come on. I know. I don't want to take your money. It's definitely
1: 63.
0: Yeah, it was going to be in the 60s.
20: Is Rounders like really good? Is it like a... I don't know if I can.
1: It's outstanding.
0: It's outstanding.
1: It's outstanding.
20: Really?
0: Yeah, and it holds up. Again, the only thing that doesn't hold up is the first 5 minutes where Matt Damon literally explains Texas Hold'em. Because it was so new to the masses.
20: Sure.
0: That people are like, how do you play Hold'em? How does this work?
20: Pre-moneymaker.
0: Yep. And now, what, almost 30 years later, I'm still asking, how do you play Hold'em?
1: It's fun, man.
0: Great movie. Yeah.
20: I played 3-card in Scottsdale.
0: And?
20: Horrible.
1: Yeah. God, but gambling.
20: God, they had roulette and I started like shaking. I have a problem.
0: When do you go back to Vegas? Nothing on the books.
20: Yeah, there's rumors in the fall, but nothing on the books.
0: Look at you.
2: Hey, Tommy, 4th of July is on a Saturday this year.
20: I did see that.
2: I mean,
20: my baby cousin's 30th golden birthday is July 30th too, so we might go there. Might go to Nashville. Mm-hmm. I don't know. Mm-hmm. I got to go back.
0: Yeah.
20: Just there,
0: it misses you.
1: I miss it, yeah.
20: Yeah, it's just the energy. I just miss that.
1: Yeah.
20: And I miss not getting judged drinking at 8 in the morning.
0: Yeah, it's like New York, but better.
1: You know who doesn't judge you there?
20: Dov. Yeah. Who I like to French there?
1: Dov.
0: We'll do front page sports after this, including the Wolves-Spurs game. 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
0: All right, let's do front page sports because it's not fun to talk about, but we have to. It's our job. Right?
1: Yes, sir.
0: I don't mean sports. I mean the specific game.
1: Yeah.
0: Yeah, the game sucks.
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0: Holiday Station Stores. Check this out. You guys are familiar with Flavortown, right?
1: Yeah, guy. Yeah.
0: Are you kidding? One ticket straight to Flavortown, please. Right, Paul, your hands up.
1: You know who loves Guy Fieri?
25: Please say Dov.
1: Yes.
25: Does he really?
1: Yeah.
25: Wait, he's flawless.
1: Dov always will say that's out of bounds, because that's like what I'm saying.
0: Well, you can start your day at Flavortown at Holiday. You guys eat like normal human beings. Sure. What the hell is chorizo? Because they got a chorizo sausage. Biscuit sandwich.
1: Oh, that sounds amazing.
0: Is that right?
1: Sausage, yeah. So hot good. Sausage.
0: So...
25: Shocking to no one. I did Foods 2 twice in high school. Mm-hmm. No one cares about this story. Mm-hmm. Gave my final presentation both semesters on chorizo.
0: No sausage. Kidding.
25: I swear, could tell you all about it.
0: Did you run the exact same presentation both
25: Ran
0: times?
25: Ran it all back.
0: Got you get the same
1: brilliant bit. Yeah, brilliant.
25: Fantastic.
0: Yeah. So, Flavortown at Holiday. Go get that chorizo biscuit sandwich. Thanks, Holiday.
1: I'd never heard of chorizo until just now.
25: No, oh, really? It's so good.
1: It's really good.
25: Every time you see it on a menu, get it, especially with eggs and stuff.
1: Yeah, it's so outstanding.
25: Good.
1: Yeah.
25: So good.
0: The San Antonio Spurs won 133-95 over the Timberwolves, evening up the series at one game apiece. Wemby, 19 points, 15 boards, just two blocks.
1: Oh, that's it? What's ESPN going to talk about today?
0: I know we lost by 38, but when you score 95 points in the playoffs, you would think that it would be a little more star-driven. Do you know No Wolf last night had more than 12?
1: Yeah, didn't three of the starters have 12?
0: Oh yep, God. And Ant. So you had Randall, yeah. McDaniels, Shannon, and Ant had a team-high 12 points.
25: That's a bad night.
0: 12.
25: Bad night.
0: Wemby had 11 points in the first, like, 9 minutes.
1: Yeah.
0: Our high score for the entire game was 12.
1: I think De'Aaron Fox had 10 in the first quarter.
0: So, largest playoff loss in Wolves history, 38. Gross. Previous record was 30, I think, against the Lakers a long time ago. That was also the Spurs' highest scoring playoff game, 133 points, since 1983. Sauce, what year were you born?
1: 82, sir.
0: Do you remember that? When the Spurs scored one?
1: Yeah, every detail.
0: 30-whatever?
1: No.
0: This is the highest since then?
1: No.
0: You don't remember that game when you were one?
1: No. I don't remember anything.
0: When's your first memory? What age?
1: That's a good question.
25: That is a good cue.
1: I remember when I was a kid. I had this.
0: Gonna have to have you be a little more specific.
1: I was probably two and a half.
0: What?
1: And we had this. Well, here's why.
0: Who has memories from two and a half? Go on.
1: Hold on.
2: I do.
1: Yeah, thank you. We had this, thing that looked like the, basically like a dashboard. Like it was just like a car wheel, right? Well, it had this like key thing. All toys in the 80s were could harm you at any moment, right? Corey, you know this. Mm-hmm. I mean, the Tonka trucks at your suite would rust out and cut you in a second. And I was playing with it, and I put, like, probably, I think I put my finger in, like, the keyhole thing.
0: God, what's wrong with you?
1: My sister turned the wheel of the car, and it locked in the key, and it cut my hand. I remember that. That was probably the only worst bad thing that's ever happened to me in my childhood.
0: That's hilarious.
1: Yeah. Yeah, it was funny. She laughed.
0: Sure.
1: That's probably it. I mean, like.
0: I feel like I should give her money.
1: Yeah.
0: For doing that.
1: Yeah. She's flushed with network funds.
0: Sure.
1: That's probably it.
25: You were two?
1: Two and a
25: half. That's early.
1: Yeah.
25: That's good. What about you?
1: I think I still have the scar.
0: I don't think I have a memory earlier than like 7-ish. I got nothing before that.
25: Like first grade-ish?
1: Seven?
0: Yeah, maybe seven? Six or seven.
1: Come on, man.
25: You remember kindergarten? Nothing. Don't you remember kindergarten?
1: You don't remember preschool?
25: Like show and tell or first day of preschool?
1: What?
0: Right. I know I have. See, this is I don't want to immediately contradict myself. I remember being told that I did this over and over and over again. But I remember in preschool, we had to think, speaking of the 80s and being dangerous.
25: Yeah.
0: In the preschool I went to, again, I don't have a visual memory of this. I just remember my parents telling me that I did this all the time. We used to have to, they would give us like a map of Africa and we had to take a pin, like a pin that you would use for sewing and things. And you would have to pin the border of specific countries. And the idea was it takes you so long to poke holes to go all the way around the country that eventually you like remember the geography. And this is preschool.
25: What?
0: Oh, yeah. So we would like pin countries out. And I'm like, you're giving four-year-olds pins and saying, just hell? Hey, little Corey, go sit over there in the corner and just pin the map of Africa until you pop the paper out.
25: Sounds like punishment.
0: I don't think it was punishment, but again, I don't remember. Haul your hands up.
1: Is this real?
0: That was real. Yeah.
25: It's not like a story.
0: No, that was not from like The Office.
1: Rosie's not here.
0: Yeah, no, that was real.
25: Yeah, that sounds horrible.
1: Yeah, it worked out.
0: But think,
1: yeah,
0: but you're a smart kid. I don't remember the geography of Africa, but I know I did that. But I love the concept, right? The concept is you have to spend so much time doing it that you hopefully remember it longer than just 2 seconds because it takes you like 30 minutes to do it.
1: You're making that up.
0: I'm not making it up.
25: That's how they taught you.
0: Well, I didn't retain it.
25: Yeah, I had really bad fine motor skills. That would have been a nightmare.
1: Yeah, same.
25: That has sucked.
0: Again, this is like 1984. Imagine giving a four-year-old a pin.
1: But Tommy, you and I at 4 years old weighed 82 pounds.
25: You go, fifth grade's that away.
1: Yeah.
0: Game 3, Friday in Minneapolis. The Wolves were held to just 35 points in the first half. I think the broadcast last night said that was the lowest total we had all year long. Jeez. In the first half, 35 points. Yes. So they kept it close for a second.
1: They were ice cold,
25: as
1: though.
25: Bad as they started, like, I thought, oh, yeah, our defense will keep us in. Because it was like 17-14, and no one could make a shot.
1: Nobody.
25: Like, at all.
1: Right. Nobody.
20: And I was like, oh, we'll come back around. And then Ant went, what, 0 for 6, 0 for 5?
1: I think he's 0 for 5. I think he started 0 for 5.
20: And, like, we just could, like, all of our shots looked horrible.
0: Now, again, what's the deal with Io? Because none of us thought he was playing. He played 10 minutes, and that was it. 0 for 4. Well, are we just, did we rush him back one game early?
1: Rush, great.
0: I don't know. I'm not a doctor. What do I know?
1: Who knows?
0: I just sit here and pin maps all day.
20: Right. Well, now we're 1-1. Now we'll go 2-0 at home. Go back Wolves in 5.
1: Yeah. Well said.
0: If you had told me before the series started we were going to split in San Antonio, I would have been thrilled.
20: Right.
0: But don't you think sometimes when, and we're not used to this because it's never happened, but don't you think like because the Wild are getting their asses kicked too? It just feels like the entire sports market is crumbling. So it is just one loss, even though it's a 38-point ass-kicking.
1: Yep.
0: But it feels like everything's just going south. So it feels way worse than it is.
20: Way worse.
0: They stole home court advantage. Like,
1: yeah.
0: We should be pretty happy, but that was an absolute disaster last night, and that's not fun.
1: Mm-mm.
20: No, that sucks. But what did we do last year? Remember, weren't we down in Denver?
1: Well, at one point, they were down. Weren't they down 3-1? No, that was the hockey team.
20: No, didn't Ant say we'll see you in 7 or something?
1: Yeah, and then he told. Guard? Then they asked him, "Did you really tell?" And he goes, "Hell yeah, I did."
20: He's such a dog.
1: He's the best.
20: We got to talk about Ant already. Best Minnesota athlete of all time.
1: Yes,
20: already.
1: Yes,
20: I love him more than anyone that's ever even close.
1: He's the best Timberwolf of all time.
20: Not even close. He's up there. It's him and Randy. And if he wins a championship, he'll better than Randy.
1: Yep.
20: That's all he's got to do. I love him.
1: Yeah, same.
20: I got to get a pair of his shoes.
1: Yeah, his shoes are sweet.
20: I just love how he's such a dog, and he's turned this whole team into just dogs.
1: Yep.
20: And then Jaden. That's the other thing. Jaden got in foul trouble. That sucks.
1: Yeah, which Ant called out after the game.
20: Oh, he did?
1: Yeah, he said, we can't do that.
20: Good.
1: We need
20: that's
1: your
20: a
1: round.
20: Leader.
1: Yeah.
20: You got to call him out.
1: Yeah.
0: Mm. The Twins got smoked 15-2.
20: Oh, my. No, they didn't.
0: Oh, yeah. By the Washington Nationals. The Twins had 3 hits. Washington hit 4 home runs.
1: The Twins bullpen gave up 10 earned runs.
20: That's so bad.
1: The pitching's there, man. The hitting is kind of wishy-washy, but the bullpen is so bad. I think it was one of like Bonus's guys tweeted like last week. They have a guy on their bullpen that was released by the Dodgers with like a 7 ERA, and the Twins use him in high leverage situations. That's not a shot at our guy, the manager, who's A+.
0: Mm-hmm.
1: He has nothing to work with.
20: That sucks.
1: Nothing to work with.
0: You know it's a bad night when the Twins lose 15-2 and Sauce didn't tweet about him.
1: Yeah.
0: That's how bad the Wolves game was.
20: Yeah.
1: It's yeah. Also,
0: there wasn't a dumpster fire gif. There wasn't like, way to spend money in free agency. There wasn't any of that. It was just all Wolves.
1: I don't have my TVs up yet because David hasn't put them up yet.
20: Can he hang TVs?
1: Oh, yeah.
20: Really?
1: Yeah.
20: Is he good at it?
1: Yeah.
20: Just bought 5 TVs.
1: Oh, sorry. It's hot here, Dom.
20: Yeah, so they...
1: You got to do it in a muscle, too.
0: So it'll be a horrible Sean Kemp throwback.
1: Yeah, oh, yeah.
20: Oh, God.
1: Yeah.
20: Or D-Straw.
1: Yeah.
20: Great. Please bring all your jerseys and come hang up my TVs.
0: I mean, look, the guy's got to be good at something.
20: He's good at everything he touches.
1: Yeah.
0: He can hang TVs. I'll give him that.
1: Yeah.
0: That is the entire list.
1: And he can start clocking at 7 a.m.
20: Oh, he's good at it. Yep. He's so good at it. I'd listen to Saturdays with Suave if he had a show here.
1: Yeah, I think he pitched that to Apple. No, I think you pitched that to Apple.
0: Well, Saturdays with Sauce doesn't even exist anymore.
20: I sure it does.
0: What happened to that show?
1: I moved on.
20: Well, our spring sports are now good. You know, it's back when, right? Didn't you do it in the spring?
0: Hey, well, we didn't even ask you about that. I mean, sure, you did the sideline work, but what'd you learn? What'd you see?
20: Oh, Drake's a dog. We saw what happened to him. Did you see that?
1: Yeah, stupid. Who cares?
0: Yeah, who cares? He's 20.
1: Yeah,
0: he's
1: who cares? 20. Yeah. We all had one.
20: We all did.
1: We all had one. Who cares?
0: Yep, correct. Don't care.
20: But he looked fantastic. He was 5 of 6 for 90 yards, and they started the whole game off with a deep ball to our Auburn wide receiver transfer. Stud. You guys, we got the weapons. We arguably have the best running back quarterback tandem in the Big Ten. Arguably.
1: Mm-hmm.
20: We really do. Darius Taylor's back, you guys, and he's a top 5 running back. Anthony Smith, our D end, he'll be a top 20 draft pick. Top 20.
0: Why didn't he come out this year then?
20: I think he got a lot of money to come back.
1: Yeah, he made more. He would make more though as a top 30 pick.
20: Yeah. Okay. How about
1: he is good. He's really good.
20: Would you guys bet me
1: that he'll be a top 20 pick?
0: Well, we already lost money to you with Ethan Calliope-Manis.
20: Finally, one goes my way.
0: I can't believe he got picked.
20: I can't.
25: In the seventh. Someone took a flyer on him.
1: They could have waited 10 picks and signed him as a free agent.
20: Correct. That was fantastic. But I will know, so you guys, Anthony Smith, and then we have three D-line transfers that are really good. And then John Nestor, the Iowa transfer, he's going to be really good D-back. I think we got all the potential. Our linebackers are deep. We have six linebackers that are really good. It's going to come down to
0: Drake.
20: Yeah.
0: It just comes down to Drake, honestly. We need a quarterback. We kind of had it with Brosmer.
20: We did.
0: We did. The back half of Brosmer's season, it was like, wow, we actually have a quarterback for the first time.
20: We were in every game because of Brosmer.
0: And we've said this to his face. Adam Weber had the potential, but he hit a million different offensive coordinators.
20: Five.
0: Yeah. They changed everything. Like, Weber was a very good quarterback.
20: Really good.
0: But Brosmer looked like he was the real deal. We need Drake Lindsey to look like he is a guy that's draftable.
20: Correct.
0: Right?
20: He's got the potential. Well, he's got the size. He has it all on paper.
0: What do we have, like, because Calliope-Manis doesn't count.
20: He does not count.
0: Because he was Rutgers.
20: No.
0: So what has it been, like 50 years since the Gophers have had a quarterback drafted?
20: Mm-hmm.
0: It's something like that, right? Like the 70s.
20: I think it was Mike Hohensee. He was my dad's quarterback. He was a stud.
0: It's been 50 years.
20: Yeah, 80s, 82. Crazy.
1: 82, is it 50 years?
20: 60. How long is it?
1: If 82 was 50 years ago, I'd be 50.
20: Okay, sorry, mathematician.
0: It is 44.
1: Yeah,
0: I think it goes back even further than that. I think it's in the 70s.
20: Yeah, so I don't know. Yeah, Drake needs to be good, but...
0: Not good.
1: No, he needs to be great.
0: We need, if it's not Drake, the only way this program's ever going to change is to have a guy that's legitimately like a top 10 quarterback in the country.
20: You know what we need, Core? We need to run the ball. Last year, we were the last in the Big Ten in rushing offense. Last.
0: You know how you run the ball well? You sling it.
20: Correct.
0: You sling it, and then you
20: open up the holes.
0: Yes,
20: I agree.
0: Instead of the run opening up the pass, let's have the pass open up the run.
20: I couldn't agree more, but we got to figure it out. And that's what they're really leaning into. We're really trying.
1: And, I've said some crappy things about the football team.
0: I don't remember that.
1: It's an A-plus environment.
20: That's one thing I said.
1: A-plus.
20: I said that one thing.
1: It's fun to go to those games. It's beautiful down there. Fall afternoon. It's fun, man.
20: One thing I was really proud of what I said on Big Ten.
1: Plus, Seabird takes me for fun.
20: Correct. But I just said what he's done from when he got here till now, and that was the kill era till now, people look forward to actually going to the game. It's actually a thing to do. It's like an event.
1: I mean, the game I was at, they almost lost to an awful Michigan State team.
20: But did they?
1: No, they didn't. They won. That's all that matters.
20: That's what I'm saying.
1: But it's a beautiful environment.
20: It's so fun. And it's just what he's done there. And the kids actually come. The stadium's actually full.
1: I mean, Corey in my era, they played at the Dome. Nobody went to that.
20: You guys had to bus it over there.
1: Ugh.
20: I'd rather stay at Manning's.
1: Yeah.
20: Sounds fantastic. Sounds
1: good. Dude scene.
20: Fantastic dude.
10: I do this for you.
20: You guys, so I've been looking at the schedule. Remember we've been talking?
1: I got it right here, Daddy.
20: So my family, my dad, he retired, so they're gonna go over to Europe during the fall. So that means
1: good for your dad.
20: Two free tickets there. I got season tickets here. I'm loading up some tickets for the K-Fan squad. We'll make it a whole thing.
0: So you're gonna bribe us to come hang out.
1: I go to this game.
20: Okay. Oh yeah.
10: Media, you have a job to
20: do. That's Schmoll's birthday. We'll get,
0: Oh, you got to be there for Schmoll's birthday.
20: Have I told you about my birthday?
0: Go on.
1: Is this the...
20: Yeah. The Airbnb. I've talked about
1: the Gopher House thing.
20: October 24th.
0: Yeah.
20: It's my 34th. Iowa comes to town. Mm. Homecoming, too. We're going to be up all night.
0: Is that MEA?
1: Yeah, I'm out.
0: That's like MEA.
20: What, you got plans?
1: Sure. He's a kid, yeah.
20: Yeah,
1: sure.
20: That's true.
10: Sure.
20: Okay, Mississippi State comes to town. That's pretty good. In September, that'd be a good one to go to.
0: Hmm.
20: A September game is the best.
1: That's Luke's birthday.
0: Either way, we got to do Manning's.
20: Yeah, I agree.
0: Yeah. And Quacks.
1: Hey, good news.
0: We have a lot of lunch dates that we've never completed.
20: And they're all fried food.
0: I know. Hell yeah. Norman Quacks kicks ass.
20: It does.
11: Yes, score. MEA is the week before.
0: Oh, it's the week before.
20: Oh, yeah, hell yeah.
11: You're good.
20: Yeah.
11: You got
0: But I mean,
11: you're going.
0: Depends on. No, they're going to extend MEA.
1: Yeah, it's different in Wayzata.
0: Yeah, we're going to New Zealand.
1: We're going to see the Mordor.
0: What really matters after this? Ben Lieber should be here in a second. Tommy Olsen is here. This is the Power Trip Morning Show on the Fan.
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17: 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Psych! I'm a comedian. I'm not qualified to give.

0: The best. They're super nice. Sure, they're going to change your life with LASIK, but Tommy, you know this, right?
1: The best guys in the world.
0: Yeah, the greatest dudes.
1: Underrated guy? Dr. Loomis.
2: Fantastic
0: Love
2: guy.
0: Love Loomis.
1: Greatest guy.
0: Yeah.
1: Great squad over there. Place is elite. Place is so nice. It's, you walk in, you know it's just nice.
0: That is the correct answer.
3: It's right down here, right?
0: Yeah, right over here.
3: Yeah, by where the embers used to be.
0: Yeah. It's, if you're going to Perkins, if you're going to go get breakfast with Rosie at Perkins, you'll see it on the way.
1: How's old Rozo doing?
3: He's coming in on next Wednesday for the golf bet.
1: What golf bet?
3: PGA Championship, you're in.
1: Yeah. He's in. I can't wait. Is
0: Tommy,
1: it next
0: Ben,
1: week?
0: Ben, Tommy.
3: Yeah, it's next
1: what
3: Wednesday.
1: What have you guys been saying? Avicii or whatever?
0: Arrivederci.
4: Arrivederci.
1: What does that
3: he's
1: mean?
3: Dead.
0: It just means come goodbye.
3: On, yeah.
0: So, like, goodbye, Avicii.
3: I love Avicii.
1: So long.
0: Off to Tuscany.
1: Arrivederci. 100%.
3: Yeah, of course. He has so many slammers.
1: Slammers,
3: Hey, levels? Brother, 10 levels? Out of 10.
1: Levels is a top five of all time.
3: Yeah, it's super good.
0: God. All right, Ben, let's come out of the gates hot.
3: Yeah, Ben.
1: Oh, yeah.
3: It's possible not to.
0: Let's go.
3: Your mic's
0: on. I want to go straight into the murky stuff. I want to see what the room thinks.
4: We're getting dirty and grimy right away, huh, at 6:30?
0: Diana Rossini and Mike Vrabel.
4: Oh, yeah.
1: Oh, hell yeah.
0: Oh, the latest update is they reportedly rented a private boat, just the two of them, for like 3 hours.
3: Just
0: 2 months before the birth of her first son, and now there's people that have like, you know, receipts and stuff. There's a paper trail. God. Anybody have a hot take on this? Because I'm Paul, your hands up.
3: I do.
0: Go on.
3: He's going to get fired.
0: I think so, too.
3: He's going to get fired because
0: I think you're
3: what
0: right.
3: He did isn't illegal.
0: Not even close.
3: But he's going to get fired because if this team hadn't won the Super Bowl and they were just like an 8-9 team, he'd be fired already. It's too much heat. It's weighed. It doesn't die out.
0: This is going nowhere.
3: He's going to get fired because there's also a rumor, and I'm not saying it's true, allegedly, he might be the father of a child.
0: His name is Mike.
3: He's going to get fired. That's my hot take.
1: They should make a movie on this. This
3: they will.
0: Ben, the floor is yours. Hot take?
4: I don't have a hot take on that. I think it's, if it's not his kid, it's kind of gross. Gross. Yeah. I mean, you know, he's bobbing and weaving with some other kid in the oven. Listen, I think that there's a lot of different parts to this. When I look at the source of this news story, which I think came from TMZ Sports, I think TMZ Sports is doing their very best to catch up and be the lead dog on this story. They passed up this story first. So this story, the initial story was floated to TMZ Sports. They said, yeah, we're good. Don't want it. That's when, the New York Post ran it?
3: Really?
1: That's greasy.
4: So the New York Post runs it, breaks the story. So now I just feel like everybody else is done with this story. But TMZ Sports, because they got their tail between their legs, they're trying to do anything they can to be the TMZ of sports and find other ways to dig up the story and show that they're the top dog in the rumor mill. So now they break this story. I don't think that he's going to get fired. The damage is done. Like, we know that. We all know that there was an affair. We all know that this happened for years and probably a lot longer than you think. Even if they go on Maury Povich and they find out that the baby is his, and maybe both kids are his, I don't think it further ruins his reputation. I think the reputation's already been kind of sullied. I think once OTAs start, once minicamp starts, it's going to be a dead story. It's just the news cycle. It's going to be a hot story for maybe a week, and that's it. I don't think it's all that shocking that they rented a boat for 2 or 3 hours.
0: No, it's not that part is just hilarious, right? It just gets funnier.
4: Also, not that shocking that she was pregnant. I mean, it's a little shocking.
0: That's a little weird if she's 7 months pregnant.
1: 7 months, so she's showing.
4: Yeah, but I think the court of public opinion already thinks that the child is his anyway.
0: Yeah.
3: Yeah. Oh, yeah. That's a very good point.
0: By the way, that's my hot take on this thing is like, look, you know, 20 years ago on this show, I would have freaking loved this scandal, right?
3: Yeah.
0: And I don't dislike this scandal anyway because it's kind of just fun. It's fascinating. But the older I get and the softer I get, I just feel awful for that kid.
4: Same.
0: Because at some point he's going to grow up and read that whether or not Mike

0: Vrabel's his dad. The fact that, like, you're 7 months in there and your mom's hooking up with somebody else that's not your dad, or maybe he is your dad. It's like,
1: yeah, it's gross,
0: I just,
1: man.
0: I fear for that kid's mental state when he realizes that this was his situation. Well, that part sucks.
1: That is the other part of this, is that it's a scandal between these two consenting adults.
0: Yep.
1: But I feel terrible for the husband. And I feel terrible for her two kids.
0: Yeah,
1: and
0: the kids specifically, even more than the husband. Correct. I mean, honestly,
2: is Vabel married?
1: Yeah.
0: But Ben just nailed it again. Once you grow up and you look again, they're consenting adults.
3: Right.
0: Yeah. They can make any choice they want. It's their life, but they have to live in it, and they're both suffering the consequences. But the ones that don't make the choice are the kids, and now they have to suffer. That's
3: and
0: what
3: the
0: sucks.
3: Husband. I mean,
0: yeah, no, for sure. I'm not saying the husband, we shouldn't feel bad for the husband.
1: He's a big boy. He'll figure it out.
0: Exactly.
4: Yes. Yeah, that's still crushing when you marry somebody and think you probably procreated.
3: When it's public.
0: 100%. Yep. Yes. Yes, but it's worse for the kids. But anyway, so I don't know, man. It's just, I don't think any opposing fan base is going to not just let him. They're just going to let him have it at every road game.
3: Well, yeah.
0: They're going to let him have it.
3: But I think the other thing I saw is just wait until she does like a sit-down interview.
0: A podcast or something.
3: That, right. Because she will. Because she'll need the cash. Because she is unemployed. Yes, somebody like Barstool would pay her.
0: Yep.
3: Somebody's going to pay her to do a sit-down tell-all. Now, Barstool might not, because the owner of it is a huge Patriots fan. But, like, you know what I mean?
5: Someone will.
3: Somebody will pay her to sit down and do an interview with them, and it might get even more greasy.
5: Well, okay, what if they're all okay with it? What if?
3: Well, so the comeback to that is...
5: Right? We don't know. We're not under the bed. But what if he's into it?
3: But the comeback is...
5: Her husband.
3: Is the Panthers
5: see some alpha male come and just, you know, have fun?
3: Poor choice of words.
5: Oh, sorry.
3: the comeback to that though is somebody pointed out the pictures when it all broke. Mm-hmm. Those aren't like iPhone pictures. Those are private investigator pictures,
1: like long lens.
3: Long picture. Lens that somebody hired to find out what they were doing.
5: So he had a hunch.
3: Yes.
5: Well, got it.
1: Yeah. I thought the report was that he's come out and said, like, he did not hire the private investigator. It wasn't him.
3: I think it's Vrabel's wife did.
5: Oh, really?
3: Yes.
5: Oh, so this is, like, really bad. I guess really I haven't even...
1: Well, for personal reasons,
3: like, 6 years ago at, like, a restaurant in New York.
1: Yeah.
3: Like, making out in the bar.
5: 6 years?
3: Oh, that's why...
5: Full affair.
3: That's why they think... He's the father of her 7-year-old child or 6-year-old child.
5: It feels made up.
1: His name's Michael.
0: And her husband looks a little bit like Vrabel, but the kid kind of looks like both guys because they have similar structures and features anyway. The whole thing's a mess.
5: That sucks. Yeah.
0: But what really matters is this.
3: You brought it up.
5: That's horrible.
0: Sure did.
5: That's bad.
0: It's a mess.
5: Yikes.
1: But I'm telling you, if this, unless TMZ or whoever is, they just keep fishing and finding little stories like this.
3: Which they're going
5: to keep it alive.
1: Yeah. If they keep it alive, I will probably agree with you. Maybe the PR is just too bad and they have to let Vrabel go. But if this is kind of the last story that they can find, OTAs is going to start. Guys are going to be on the field. Football is just going to resume.
3: Can't wait.
1: We got other, you know, all the playoffs are coming down to the wire and then into the actual championship round. So, like, I think it's just going
0: to
1: go away.
0: Yeah, the only thing that's weird, you know, the people that said there was a double standard. Well, you know, he's a football coach. She's a journalist, right? So the New York Times, which owns The Athletic, has different journalistic integrities and standards. And that's what they basically were going to pinch her on if she hadn't resigned is,
1: right,
0: we're going to do an investigation because if this is not on the up and up, you're going to be out of here. I would still argue that from a Patriots standpoint, or Titans back in the day, if I'm the owner, are you giving out this gal? Are you giving her a whole bunch of company secrets just so you can sleep with her? You know what I'm saying? Like, I'd be like, sure, you're winning us a lot of games, but like, quit telling her everything. What are you doing? Keep it in house, buddy. Like, you could see that being an out for. I don't think Robert Kraft cares.
1: Well, that's the thing.
0: Maybe he's the wrong guy. But maybe a different owner would be like, this guy's got to go. Like, he's telling the reporter everything. I don't think Robert Kraft's going to care about this much. But
3: I saw something yesterday, and who knows if it's fake or made up, but it was that she floated the idea a few years ago when he was with Tennessee that somebody was going to trade a first-round pick for Julio Jones. And the bit was, is they got him for a second-round pick. So she was out there selling the or pushing the information so then he could get Julio Jones on a discount. There was some story about that the other day.
1: Well, that's the other thing. A lot of people are going to hammer her for
3: the ethics,
1: which as a journalist and a reporter, you are held with the type of job that she has. She's got a higher standard of a higher bar to meet when it comes to ethics. With him, I could agree with you, Corey, that you could say, like, listen, we don't want any coach, head coach or otherwise, or anybody in the front office, buddy with journalists and floating stories and telling companies secrets. But right now, there's what, two quote unquote major stories that are tied to her from when he was at Tennessee and now the AJ Brown thing with the Patriots. So you got two stories that have come out that are like maybe because of their personal relationship. That's it. Like, that's actually not that bad considering I think it wouldn't be shocking to hear how many stories are floated from male to male, easy, head coach to like male reporters. Like, think about Schefter. All Schefter is a mouthpiece for all these these companies and GMs and head coaches and whatever. I'm guessing there's no romantic relationship going on there.
0: I forget who posted this on Twitter, but somebody said something like that, where it was like, all those guys do that. You don't think Schefter does that? And somebody on Twitter came back with, when I find out that Adam Schefter's banging Sean McVay, I'll finally admit that you're correct.
3: Yeah, brilliant.
5: That'd be a good answer.
3: That's brilliant.
0: Oh, God.
3: Yeah, I'm shocked they haven't gotten into it.
1: These guys, the reporters and the coaches and everybody in the front office, they all leverage each other. Yeah. It's all just a big shell game. And
0: Real Housewives. It's fun.
3: Yeah. Mm-hmm.
0: What a mess.
3: I mean, there was a time when the Manti Te'o thing broke, and we literally talked about it for a week.
0: Yeah.
3: 5:30 to 9, we talked about it for a week.
0: I love sports scandals, and I loved when this one started. But now I'm just, every story that comes out now, I feel worse and worse for the kids, especially Mike Jr.
5: little MJ.
0: Yep. What really matters, though, is this.
3: Hello. Did Zach fall asleep?
4: Oh, am I doing this?
0: I think you thought you were doing it. You normally do it.
3: Oh, yeah. Hold on.
0: So you fell asleep.
4: I mean, I can.
0: You're Googling random facts.
3: Football.
1: We all turned and looked at Zach. He's like, what?
4: Yeah, Sauce has always done it.
3: Yeah, sorry, Zach. Oh, that's my fault. Let's see here. The longest. No, this is probably not up to date.
0: oh, my God.
3: Yeah, hold on. I got one.
1: Hey, why don't you just tell us one of your conspiracy theories from your buds?
3: The Seattle Seahawks name was decided by a public competition. In the 70s, the new-to-Seattle franchise opened a competition where the public could suggest the name and then vote. The team received about 1,750 suggestions and 20,000 entries.
0: And we've talked about this in the past, right? But a Seahawk is not a thing, correct?
3: Oh, I didn't know that.
0: Like, it's not an actual bird.
1: It's an osprey, right?
0: Yeah, there isn't an actual bird called a Seahawk. It's just... like you said, it's like a...
5: Oh, I didn't know that.
0: Yeah. I think that's correct. I don't think there's an actual bird named Seahawk.
5: Remember we named the wild? And we could... Wasn't that a big thing? Think about it. Like, I swear we could have named him something else.
0: What were the other options? Wasn't it like polars, Zach? Wasn't that one of them?
5: Zach, do you remember
0: wasn't there some kind of a polar bear
4: white
0: angle?
4: White bears.
0: The white bears, okay.
5: Was it actually?
4: Yeah, I was one of the finalists.
1: I kind of like that.
0: Yeah. It is cool.
1: Yeah, it'd be at least a different logo.
3: You don't like the logo?
4: Oh, we have like one of the best logos ever. The Blue Ox, Freeze, Northern Lights, Blue Voyagers, and
1: oh,
4: White
1: the Blue
4: Bears.
1: Ox would have been sick.
3: Yeah, Voyagers. The Blue Ox is sweet.
0: Voyagers is terrible.
3: Terrible.
0: Voyagers
3: is
0: awful. That's an F.
3: Terrible.
0: Blue Ox would have been cool. Anything with the polar bear logo would have been sweet.
3: Yeah, because they're mean.
0: The Wild's green jerseys are 37 times better than the white jerseys.
1: The one that just says Minnesota across?
0: I just don't like our white standard Wild jerseys. I like the green ones.
5: With like the...
0: Like essentially what we wore in Colorado, right? The whites?
5: Yeah.
0: I'm not a big fan of that. I like the greens. I don't like our
6: The white jerseys? The
0: predominantly white jerseys.
1: Yeah. I just like it when it just says the Minnesota across the front. Mm. I'm not a big, huge fan of the logo.
0: Logo. Yeah. All right, let's do more of What Really Matters after this. 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
0: All right, let's do more of what really matters. I'll do scores and stats. I think Sauce will do the randomness.
3: Yes, sir.
0: You got stuff ready.
3: Oh, yeah.
0: All right, here we go. The Spurs did win 133-95 over the Timberwolves. Again, there's not much to talk about. It was just about a quarter or so of competitive basketball, and that might be a little generous, but about a quarter. And then by halftime, it looked like it was a slaughter, and by the end of the third, I went to bed. This is a waste of time. 38 points, largest playoff defeat in Wolves history. Game three is tomorrow in Minneapolis.
5: Are you going, Carr?
0: I'm not. But thank you for asking.
5: Yeah.
4: It's available to anybody.
0: It is available to anyone.
5: Are you going, Benny?
26: Nope.
0: No? Nope. What really matters, though, is this.
3: What year was the first year...
0: Zero.
3: ...in NFL where players had to wear helmets? What was the first year in NFL history players had to wear helmets?
5: 71.
27: 71?
0: 45.
4: Yeah. 28.
3: 33. You're good at this, Corey. 1943.
0: Mm.
3: Dang it. Mm. Until 1943, NFL players didn't need to wear helmets.
5: Crazy.
3: Crazy.
0: Let's go back to that.
3: No, we'd have people dead.
5: Well, they were, you know, weaker, slower. Yeah, you know.
4: No, there are people have proposed it.
3: Oh, yeah.
27: Well,
0: it's
27: like the NHL, right? They don't, they kind of self-police themselves because they're not wearing face masks. Right. And they've always said if they go to the college model or the high school model where they all wear complete face mask with a cage, it's going to be a more violent game.
0: Hmm.
27: Right, Zacho?
4: Makes sense. And even in football, like the helmets give you license to be more aggressive and be more physical and... People, I mean, up until recently, obviously they've sort of gotten rid of it with, you know, the head contact stuff. But they used to use them as weapons, basically.
27: Mm-hmm. Yeah. Well, look at rugby and Aussie rules football.
4: Mm-hmm.
27: They were basically soft shells. I mean, only a few wear the soft shells. Most guys just don't wear anything.
4: Really? But, oh yeah.
0: Yeah, those guys are heroes in a half shell.
4: Turtle power.
0: The Kentucky Derby winner, Golden Tempo, will not run in the Preakness on May 16th.
4: Rosie.
0: This is the second straight year the Derby winner will skip the Preakness. Third time in the last 5 years. That's not good for horse racing. How about this? I hope you guys didn't see this, but maybe you did. There were, 18 horses that ran in the Derby? I just said Golden Tempo will not run in the Preakness. Out of the other 17 horses, how many of the 17 will run the Preakness that ran in the Derby?
27: Six.
0: Six out of the other 17. Tommy?
5: Two.
0: Two. Sauce?
3: 15.
0: 15 out of 17. Zachary?
4: I'm going to go with 14, Cor.
0: Zero.
4: What?
0: Yeah. Zero horses from the Kentucky Derby will run in the Preakness.
3: What's, why?
5: I don't get it.
3: Why? How do they have that many horses?
5: So are these even the best of the best then? Or are we just throwing scrap?
0: Well, no, yeah, I mean, it's very, very, very, very good horses, but not, you know, Derby level horses. It's that like one notch down. But so they, you know, this is dangerous because I don't really know what I'm talking about. But I just read a couple of stories and I feel like I know that I can at least hit the highlights. The gist of it is the Derby winners in the last handful of years feel like the turnaround time is too short. So that's why the Derby winner doesn't get in there. They are worried about health concerns and what if we break this horse down and then
4: load management
0: and then don't get stud fees and stuff later. So they're protecting the horse. But then it's like, well, if Golden Tempo's not in there, then everybody else is like, what's the point? Let's just take a month off and get ready for the Belmont if we're even going to run the Belmont.
4: Then so, move the Preakness.
27: Yeah, I know exactly. Move the Preakness.
0: That's what everybody in the horse industry is arguing is, it would it be better to break tradition and bump the Preakness back a week or two? Horse racing people like PA and Kevin Gore could explain to me why that would be problematic. Mm-hmm. But the story I read is basically that is what they're fighting is tradition and history. Because traditionally, it's been
1: the same weekends.
0: Yeah, exactly. Yeah. The same weekend. So do we break that to make sure that all these horses run? Because I don't know. Like, if maybe the horse racing people don't care, but the casual people only care about the Triple Crown chase.
1: Correct. Yeah.
0: You want to see Golden Tempo run it back in the Preakness to see if you can do it again and theoretically run it back in the Belmont. Now, think if you're the Preakness, not only do you not have the Derby winner, none of the names that we got familiar with a week ago,
1: none of them
0: will run in the Preakness.
1: Oh,
0: that's nuts.
3: The Puma's out?
4: Well, what's Great White's excuse?
0: Yeah, but the Puma didn't run in the Derby.
3: Oh, good point.
0: So well, I don't know.
5: Like Secretariat back in the day, they weren't skipping. They're balling.
0: Well, no, I think it's 13 Triple Crown winners. I think.
5: Yeah, well, here's a plan. Get in better shape. Right?
0: Yeah, get horse acupuncture.
5: This is all we care about. Figure it out.
3: Yeah, you're not wrong.
5: Right?
3: No one cares about it. No one is going to watch the Preakness. No casual person is going to watch.
27: No, not at all.
0: No.
5: That's horrible.
0: That sucks. No. What really matters is this.
3: Okay, you guys are all football aficionados. The first game of football was played between what two teams? I'll give you a hint. They were college teams. Obviously.
5: Football ever.
3: Ever.
5: Oh, I might know this one.
27: Is it Navy?
4: It's Ivy League, I think.
5: Yeah, I was.
3: One of them is.
27: Okay, Harvard, Princeton, and Yale.
4: Michigan.
5: Princeton Navy?
3: Nope.
0: Give us a region of the country.
3: Well, it's a Big Ten team.
0: Minnesota.
3: No.
4: Maryland?
5: Good guess.
3: Close.
0: Rutgers. Iowa.
4: Rutgers.
0: In that what? Makes sense to have them both be on the East Coast.
27: And what year? Because they're like right next to each other. Right. Princeton and Rutgers are right next to each other.
3: In what year?
0: 1888. I'm going to go the year of Clint Eastwood, 1885.
3: Zach, guess a different number after 18.
4: 1869?
3: Correct.
5: Really? Wow. Yep.
3: November 6th, 1869 was the first football game played.
5: Wow.
3: Yep.
4: Well, I'll be damned.
5: Those were the Gophers' good old days when we were dogs.
27: Was that when you guys had your mythical national championship?
5: Wow. Three in a row.
0: Wait, what do you mean mythical?
5: Three-peat.
0: Dominated.
5: Yeah. Name another team that's three-peat lately. Not a lot.
3: He's dogs.
5: Absolute dogs. We were Bama before Bama.
27: In the 1800s?
5: It was like...
0: 50s?
5: I think it was like 1900s.
4: Was it?
5: Well, the 60s was the last one we did.
0: Okay.
5: No, it's the 40s. 40, 41, 42. Mm. God, we were dialed. And we had a Heisman. We had Bruce Smith, Tom Brown, all these Hall of Famers.
4: The good old days of Gopher football were in the early 1940s.
5: Okay.
3: Yeah. And the other Bruce Smith.
0: Yeah. The New York Knicks won 108-102 over the Sixers. The Knicks are up 2-0. Cat, almost a triple-double. 20 points, 10 boards, and 7 assists. But what really matters quickly is this.
3: The longest college football game took place in the year 2003 between Kentucky and Arkansas. The game ran just a little short of 4 hours, included 7 overtime periods. Ugh. The Razorbacks won 71-63.
5: That's horrible.
0: Who are the quarterbacks? Was that Lorenzen?
5: Is that the big boy?
27: Yeah, the hefty lefty.
5: Yeah.
3: Let's see.
5: God, he was good. I loved him.
3: Yeah, he was great.
0: Yeah, was Jared Lorenzen that far back? Or are we just making that up in our heads? I feel like that's too old to be him, Kentucky, but maybe it was.
5: It's the only Kentucky quarterback I can name.
0: Right.
3: It's called Tim Couch.
0: Tim Couch, but that was like 4 years before that, right?
3: Yeah, he was, 99. He was the first pick or whatever.
0: So was that
3: it was Lorenzen.
5: Damn. Nice, Core.
3: And then the quarterback for Arkansas.
27: Who would that be?
3: This computer's so slow. One of us.
0: Wasn't like Ryan Mallett. That was too early. That's too early for Mallett.
5: Yeah, Mallett was like my era.
0: Wasn't he like
5: he was like 11, 12, 13-ish.
0: What's wrong with
3: you? Verify the website.
0: Verify the website?
3: For sportsreference.com.
27: Yeah, what the
3: The quarterback was Matt Jones.
27: Oh, yeah, that's right.
3: Didn't he have a...
5: You actually remember
27: him? I remember Matt Jones.
3: Wasn't he like a wide receiver?
0: I was going to say, that was a dude that... Didn't he try to play wide receiver in the NFL?
3: Yeah. Didn't he go to Jackson? Yeah. He was drafted 21st overall in the 2005 draft by Jacksonville. And I think he went to wide receiver, and I think he had some...
27: Yeah, did he have some substance abuse
3: substance
27: stuff?
3: Issues, yeah.
0: I like to party.
5: Matt Jones, that's so random.
0: Yeah. Well, I actually met him once.
27: Okay.
0: Yeah, we were down at the New Amsterdam, and Mr. Jones struck up a conversation. And the news is next. This is the Power Trip Morning Show on The Fan.
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0: All right, welcome back to the Power Trip Morning Show for the first time in a handful of weeks. Tommy Olsen is here. Hi, Tommy.
5: So good to be back. So good. You guys, it's summertime.
27: It's so good to see you and hear you.
5: Thank you.
27: I'm serious. When I woke up this morning, it was a little groggy. I was a little rough this morning. Yeah. I just kind of hit snooze more than I needed to.
5: Mm-hmm.
27: But then I turned on my little phone app, and then all of a sudden I hear your voice.
5: Benny, I'm like, oh, man, you know how to make my day.
27: You're the shot of energy I needed today.
5: Can I tell you something? We're coming into undefeated time in Minnesota. I tell this to everybody I ever meet. May to October, you can't beat Minnesota.
4: You are
5: correct. I'll line it up against any state in the world. Any. Outside of those times, hideous. But during those times, the best. Because right now, you got all the playoff, NBA, hockey, and then the best weather of all time. Then summertime's great. And then we all know how great October is. It's the best month of the world.
27: Can I just tell you from a parent's perspective, though, that has kids in baseball? Right now, it's hideous.
5: Yeah.
27: Last night, we were at a baseball
5: game. How's Wells on the mound? He looks pretty good.
27: He's all right. I got to fix his hitting, but we're okay.
5: Is he struggling at the plate right now?
27: Yeah, we got some probs. I know what he's doing wrong. We just have to drill it.
5: Yeah.
27: The thing is, all the parents right now of baseball or anybody that's outside, you're in your winter coats and your stocking caps.
5: It's windy.
27: Watching games. Literally last night.
0: No, that sounds fantastic. I'd rather have that than 80 degrees, right?
27: No.
0: Nice hoodie, nice stocking cap.
27: Shut up.
0: Maybe some AirPods for the poker podcast.
4: Way to go. Good job. Are you even watching?
0: No.
5: Is Wells' squad good?
4: What's in your Yeti?
5: Yeah. What is it, 11-year-old?
27: They're 12U.
5: 12U. Is it Gopher State or is it Babe Ruth?
27: It would be Gopher State.
5: Oh, yeah. The best. Best times of my life. Nothing's more competitive than Gopher State base. I'm not kidding. Wells' nerves at the plate right now are more nervous than he'll be for anything else.
27: Doesn't really get nervous.
5: I'm telling you.
0: He's loose. Yeah, he
27: was trying to. I think he got really nervous last night when he got his walleye sandwich, and he was like, I'm going to challenge myself to finish this. That's about the biggest nerves he gets.
5: 12-year-old, you start to steal? Is there leading off yet?
27: That's a good question. They've only had two games.
5: Fun. God, 12-year-old baseball.
4: Playing baseball is sweet.
5: There's nothing better.
4: No.
5: There's going to a tournament and playing in a 12-year-old Gopher State baseball tournament is
4: the
5: top
4: best.
5: Five experience of all time.
4: Yes. Yes, it is.
5: God, it's fun.
4: That's before I got real fat.
5: Yeah, then you know you got snacks afterwards. You're just hammering the snacks.
27: Wouldn't you say, though, from a kid level, it doesn't matter what sport it is. Anytime that you go to stay at a hotel, to play any sport, basketball, whatever.
5: That's why hockey's 12, so beloved around here.
27: Yeah, 12 years old or whatever it is, 10 years old, and you get a weekend with your buddies in a hotel room.
4: You feel like a pro.
27: It's the best.
5: Oh, and you know, like, the parents are going to be in their own room, and you're just free to run.
27: Yeah, you're running. You're going to the
5: ding
27: hot tub.
5: Ding-dong ditch in every room possible.
27: Throwing an indoor pool.
5: Throwing ice down the hallways for no reason.
27: Well, now you know what they got. Maybe not so much at this young age, but it's kind of happening. DoorDash.
5: Oh,
27: can you imagine?
5: No.
27: 12-year-old Tommy that has DoorDash app on his phone.
0: He did have DoorDash. He would walk down the hall, see if anybody put food outside the door, and then dash.
5: That's where it all started.
0: I believe it.
5: 100% where my brother and I, because my dad would say, no, we're not giving you more money. So Eddie and I would just go
0: scavenge.
5: Yeah, we were.
0: Like a couple of raccoons in the hallway.
4: I'm looking
0: for free food.
4: I'm late to the DoorDash bit. 100 out of 100.
5: It's so
4: I'd never used it until like 3 months ago. It's a home run.
5: A+. Wait for like the next Vikings.
4: Especially when you're like out of town.
5: The next Vikings Monday night game when you have all Sunday off and you're watching just Vikes games. Breakfast, lunch, and dinner. You keep DoorDash going. Like that It is.
3: You're one of the guys that does like, hey, we can stop at Perkins.
5: Oh, yeah. Hey, yeah, stop at Target, grab some cookies on the way home, and then maybe quick trip to see what they got there. And like, I literally 3-4 stops. Yeah, it takes about an hour and a half.
3: And your food's cold.
5: Frozen.
3: Yeah.
5: But God, it's good.
3: Yeah.
5: I mean,
3: DoorDash is sweet.
5: And literally, I'm sober. There's no reason I can't just get out of bed and go get it. It's just strictly so I can stay in bed. And hopefully. But you got to do it before you eat so you don't feel all fat. You know
3: what I had yesterday that's outstanding? Five Guys.
27: Oh, the best.
5: Okay, other than the restaurant. Being $38 for a burger, it's fantastic.
27: Yeah, yeah.
5: Correct.
27: Yeah, it's a low price.
5: They freestyle. They should charge that.
0: Hey, are the peanuts so back better. Yet?
27: Yeah.
0: Or is that over?
27: No, that's still there.
3: No, the
5: what
3: one
5: was that for?
3: Peanuts.
5: Five Guys what?
3: It's a restaurant.
27: a box of what?
3: It's so good.
5: Oh, just standing in line hammering some peanuts is fantastic.
0: Yeah, but is that back, though?
3: Yes.
0: Okay.
27: Yeah, I don't think it ever went away.
5: Do you know the best thing
27: during COVID?
5: Best thing about Five Guys? Freestyle machine.
4: Yuck. Uh-oh. Awful. That's why I haven't gone in 10 years.
0: But you guys remember, when we did the four-stop dream fast food bit like a month ago? Uh-huh. That was my fry pick, right?
5: Oh, is it really?
0: How do you beat those fries?
3: They're like, so good.
27: And they give you so many fries.
0: Intentionally, right? They do the overflow bag thing.
3: Like double fried. They're so good.
5: Have you actually had their hot dogs there?
3: No.
5: So they cut the hot dog long way, and then they fry both sides of it.
27: Oh, that's right.
5: And then you can load it up with anything you want.
27: They spatchcock their They spatchcock their hot dogs?
3: No, I'm just on the way, dear.
27: That's a cooking term.
3: Yes, it is. Yeah.
5: Is it actually?
27: Yeah. You don't have to blurt that out.
3: No, you spatchcock.
27: When you spatchcock a chicken?
3: A chicken.
5: Stop, it's making me uncomfortable.
3: No, that's how you say it.
0: Sauce, explain this. What is this now?
3: Ben, well, correct me if I'm wrong.
0: No, explain it.
3: You take like a turkey.
0: What is this called?
3: It's called spatchcocking. You take a turkey or what's another bird?
27: Yeah, any sort of bird.
3: A chicken.
5: Fowl, see,
3: or
5: cut it down the middle.
3: You push it, you break it, the backbone of it. So it lays.
27: That sounds for good.
3: Brilliant, Zach. So it lays flat and it cooks evenly on like a smoker.
27: Yeah.
3: Hold on.
27: Wow.
3: Is Nordo here?
27: You cut the backbone out. Yep. And then you just like Sauce says, you put the heel of your hand on the back of it and you crack it. And it lays flat.
0: Half the cafe and staff is a bunch of spatchcockers. I didn't know that.
13: Can I come over and watch?
0: It seems like almost all of you do
3: but
0: this.
3: But it cooks it perfectly.
27: Yeah, it cooks it more
5: really?
27: Evenly.
5: Yeah,
27: it cooks it evenly.
3: I think Dov made I think he smoked a.
27: He's taking a pounding. Yeah, there's.
3: Tommy.
27: Yeah, think about this. Five Guys spatchcocking hot dogs.
5: That's insane.
27: Or Five Guys spatchcocking glizzies. Yeah.
5: Why are you looking at my history?
3: But it's a perfect way to smoke a bird.
5: Really?
3: Because it cooks it evenly.
5: Yeah. But that's probably why they do it to hot dogs. It makes sense. Have you ever had try their hot dogs next time? It's so good. And they got good shakes. Have you had their shakes?
4: Shakes are good.
0: Oh, for sure.
5: Shakes are really good.
3: Yeah.
27: Five Guys is elite.
3: Elite. Yeah.
5: Did you get the unwich or did you go full bread?
3: No, I went full bread,
5: full
3: man.
5: Bread.
27: Oh, full bread. They have the best lettuce wraps, too.
3: I'm, thanks to my friends at Game Day Men's Health, I'm starting some weight loss bit.
5: Hell yeah.
3: So I, in the last week, have eaten everything.
5: Oh, you got to load it up.
3: Yeah.
5: Fluff those numbers.
3: So we went yesterday. Lou and I went yesterday. Yeah.
5: God, that's great.
0: Hey, Ben, you know how like on Twitter, though, if somebody says, hey, Ben Lieber is really good at Twin Cities Live. What a professional. If you retweet that, that's the same thing as you saying it about yourself. Correct.
27: Yeah, that's correct.
0: Right?
27: Yeah.
0: People don't understand that. It's like, OK, you basically just brag for yourself.
27: Yeah.
0: That's what Five Guys does. You go into Five Guys, they have every article that's ever.
3: Yes, they do.
5: Yeah. You're so like, right.
0: The Philadelphia Inquirer says, best shakes I've ever had. It's like, we get it, Five Guys.
27: Oh, they love themselves.
0: They just
3: Fortune 500. Best burger joint in the last 20 years. Yeah.
0: They think they're great. Just ask them.
4: I'm already here.
0: Exactly. I'm at the store. I know you're good. Hey, try the burger. I know. I'm here.
3: I will. I'm getting
0: Oh, yeah, every article that's ever been written, ever. Framed, too. They frame them.
27: Even in the bathrooms, all over the walls.
0: You want to keep reading about how great we are? Sure.
5: But if you buy a burger, it's a double, right?
3: Yep, it's a double, yeah.
5: God, it's good. I mean, it's fantastic.
3: Mayo, ketchup, fried onions, pickles, and lettuce.
5: I mean, it's
27: perfection.
5: The dream.
27: Don't forget the jalapenos.
3: Yeah. No, I can't do jalapenos.
0: Yeah. No, why so not? Good. You do the spatchcocking.
5: Right. I swear we can't say that.
27: That.
3: It's a form of cooking.
0: Zach, are you ready for the news?
13: This is KFAN News with Chris Hockey, presented by the St. Paul Saints.
4: In for Chris Hockey, I'm Zach Halverson. Good morning. The St. Paul Saints are crushing in Vegas right now. Two big wins already. They got three more games. Actually, make that four more games before they are back home next Tuesday at CHS Field. Get your tickets, saintsbaseball.com.
0: Sauce, I know you're a huge Twins fan, right? Did the did I see that maybe I read this wrong, that like the Twins first round pick from like a couple of years ago hit three home runs in a game for the Saints a couple of days ago? Is that accurate?
3: Is it the Emmanuel Rodriguez guy?
0: No, somebody else.
3: Emmanuel? Well, Walker Jenkins is hurt.
0: No,
3: again.
0: It's not him. It's some first rounder launched like three home runs in a game, and I think it was for the Saints. I think it was AAA.
4: Aaron Sabato.
0: Yeah, that guy.
3: Oh yeah,
0: hit three home runs.
4: Yeah.
0: Sweet, when is he playing for the Twins? Let's get that dude up here.
27: He's launching... he a singer?
0: You're thinking of...
27: what's Sabato?
5: Cicada?
27: Cicada?
0: No, there was an Antonio Sabato Jr.
27: Yeah, that's...
0: He's an actor.
27: He's an actor. Okay. Yeah. All right.
0: This is Aaron. No relation, I don't think.
3: Yeah, he did. One day ago. Good for him.
4: Well, good for
3: They don't
4: Aaron.
3: Need him.
27: I'd love to know, it sounds like we have some hitters in AAA in our farm system.
0: Where's all of our pitchers?
27: Where's all of our pitchers?
0: Yeah, well, maybe we just do the old, let's hit 16 home runs a game and...
5: Yeah, Bomba Squad. Bring them back.
0: You can win 16-14 and that still counts as a victory.
5: What was the score last night?
0: 15-2.
3: Yeah, or you can get three hits.
0: Yeah. They hit more home runs than we had hits. Yeah, we had three so hits.
4: Well said.
0: Washington had four home runs.
4: Well said.
0: Zacho.
4: And, you know, to be fair, I think the last score of the Saints game was like 15-2 last night. So
0: it's what we do.
4: Our future is bright, ladies and gentlemen.
0: Maybe.
4: The future is not bright for cryptocurrency ATMs in Minnesota. Minnesota is banning cryptocurrency ATMs. On Tuesday, Governor Tim Walz signed the bipartisan bill into law. It bans kiosks that sell virtual currencies like Bitcoin. There are around 350 kiosks in Minnesota. The Department of Commerce estimated that the state residents lost about $1 million to kiosk scams in the last 3 years. So those random Bitcoin ATMs that you see in the gas stations are going away. Sorry.
0: If I knew what was happening, I would have an opinion on this, but I don't even understand any of what you just said.
4: Yeah.
0: So.
4: Yeah. Me either.
0: I don't get it.
4: It's like I said, the scams are crazy because they get on the phone with old people and they say, yeah, you need to send me money. And then they go to the ATM and they put the money in. And yeah, it's terrible.
3: I'm telling you, I got, when they told me on Monday when I signed for the new mortgage on the new house that you're going to get inundated with scams, they weren't kidding.
5: Oh, it's a grind.
3: I get texts every day about, hey, you need to call me. There's something we missed. And it's like some 9904444 number. It's so many.
0: That was me. Why didn't you call me back?
3: Well, you wouldn't text me.
4: No, don't give his phone number on the air.
27: I called you to tell you about your loan approval. Oh. All you gotta do is call me back.
4: No, and I called you about your extended warranty.
5: No one warns you how scary it is when you do move and buy stuff with all the money floating around, and then you get the scams and you're really overthinking everything, and then you're like, maybe it is real. Maybe it is somebody.
0: Tommy, the best thing to do is just listen to me. I know nobody likes to listen to me, but just trust me. Never truly trust another human being.
5: Mm-hmm. You're right.
0: You know, and don't go outside.
4: Don't.
0: But just start with the trust thing.
3: And always, always get the shake. Always get a shake.
27: Speaking of, man, Corey, our Doge is doing real good, huh?
5: You guys are still in Doge?
0: No, I sold all that stuff. I'm out. Oh, really? I'm in something else. Don't worry about it, baby. No, it's over. It's over.
5: Doges?
0: It's over for all the meme coins.
4: Coward.
27: Yeah.
4: Hold.
27: Shiba.
0: Yep, Shiba, dead. Doge, dead. Yep. Okay. That was fun, though, man. That was one of my favorite. Like, the Doge year, when it was just an unbelievable roller coaster, and every day we would send each other the memes of Doge to the moon. God, that was the most fun.
5: I got some guys that went off on that.
3: Oh, stuff. Yeah. Hot-ass Randy did. Yeah, oh. He made a good chunk of money off that.
0: Man.
5: That was the best, though, wasn't
3: yeah,
5: it?
3: Yeah, Hawk ride. Bought it at its... Didn't Hawk and Lieber buy it at its peak?
27: We don't need to revisit that.
0: I'm pretty sure Hawk bought it 10 minutes before Elon hosted Saturday Night Live, yeah. and then it tanked during the opening monologue when he called it a scam.
4: Good times. Great oldies. God. Great times.
0: That was the best. It was like, that was definition FOMO, right? All of us were like, Doge to the moon! And Chris is like, I'm left out. So he bought it at the absolute peak.
4: Yep.
5: But he bought like the wrong Bitcoin that ended up being right
3: there. Yeah, and then he thought he had Bitcoin.
0: He bought Bitcoin cash.
5: Yeah.
0: And it temporarily was worked up, and okay. I think he lost eventually on that too. Yeah.
5: That's great.
0: God, that was fun. The Doge summer of what? Was that 2020?
5: Yeah, I think it was around COVID.
0: Well, it was around COVID, was it not? Maybe 21? I don't remember.
4: Yeah.
0: God, that was fun.
4: We talked about this yesterday, but officials say a fire damaged the Haskell's in Excelsior. An overnight fire damaged the popular West Metro liquor store and restaurant. Fire crews reported to the scene around 1:30 a.m. to fight the blaze. Nobody was injured, but the damage to the nearly 100-year-old store... Mm. is significant.
0: Ben, that's your guy, man. Ted's on your show all the time.
3: Ted is great.
0: I saw him on the news yesterday. He obviously looked heartbroken.
27: Yeah, it's too bad, man. We're all thinking about Ted and the family and everything that's going on there. And yeah, I mean, hopefully, obviously, they can, you know, hopefully they can rebuild. It's like an iconic spot, you know, and on that corner. So I'm just glad that nobody was injured and it happened overnight where there's nobody there.
3: I will say this. Of all the bars that I've been to in my life, there is no group of regulars like the regulars at the Dirty H in Excelsior.
5: Really?
3: Yes, it's 90% regulars. It's a great spot. Yeah.
5: That's sad.
3: People were crushed, man.
5: Yeah.
3: Yeah.
5: God. Benny, do you ever not eat enough and then go on the show and drink a couple of your drinks and catch a little buzz and you're like looking at the teleprompter?
27: Okay, so you and I both played. When you played on game day.
5: Sure.
27: When was the last time you ate?
5: I try to get a couple of chicken breasts in about 4.5 hours before the game.
27: Right, but you basically have an empty stomach when you go.
5: If I had anything in me, it's coming up.
27: I do the same thing for that show.
5: Oh really?
27: I usually don't have anything. I go in on an empty stomach.
5: Yeah, basically. So you can let it rip. Yeah, I agree.
27: So to answer your question, there have been times where we'll have Ted on.
5: and we're
27: taking little TV sips of wine, but then we're taking four or five glasses in front. So you're drinking, I don't know, let's just say a glass of wine by the end of it. Oh yeah.
5: Yeah, you're a little giggly.
27: Yeah, the next segment you're like, ooh. Hey there. Yeah. Hey there.
3: That caught up to me.
27: God, it's a little warm right now.
5: That's so nice.
27: Yeah. It's a nice warm hug.
5: When you're shooting your shot before the game or before your show.
27: Yeah. Oh, I was dialed in yesterday.
5: Is that your lock in time? Like, all right, we're time to roll.
27: Yeah, it's like my little the little ritual I like to do.
5: Yeah,
27: dude. I was so locked in yesterday.
5: Really?
27: I started like right at the free throw line. Boom. Really? First shot.
5: So you're like Steph Curry, and then you give everyone like handshakes, so let's roll.
27: Yeah, it kind of changes every day. It depends on like who's there. Am I going like say hi to everybody, then go grab the basketball and shoot it.
5: So you have like a pregame ritual just like you did for football.
27: I mean, to a point.
5: That's cool.
27: Yeah.
5: That's really cool.
27: To a point.
5: That's sick.
0: Tommy, are you familiar with this? Check this out. So Ben's going to Egypt next year.
5: Are you really?
0: Yeah. Elizabeth is in Japan right now.
27: Yeah.
5: What?
0: Kelly's going to Switzerland. Switzerland.
27: Yeah.
0: Kristen's going to like on a next year, right?
27: Baltic
0: like,
27: cruise in July.
0: Yeah. To like what? Norway and Sweden and stuff. It's like, that's what the power trip wanted to do 10 years ago. That was our goal, was to basically just throw a dart at the map. Like, we wanted, like, you know, go to Madagascar with Mr. Z, right? Go to New Zealand with John Bonus. And we were just going to travel the world with the power trip morning show. And that's what Twin Cities Live is doing.
5: That's
0: those bastards.
4: As Ben brought up, the differences, I mean, you're going to see Kristen. You're going to see Elizabeth in Japan if you travel with them.
5: What about her life?
4: You wouldn't see one member of the power trip.
0: You don't think you'd see Mr. Z in Madagascar? He'd spend time with anybody.
3: Wait, you'd see, I'm always available. I'm sitting in the sports book. I'm available to talk to. I'm available to, I get your bit, but.
0: I've never seen you in Las Vegas.
3: Yeah, I avoid you.
0: I've been to Vegas with you, what? 12 times?
3: Wow. Yeah.
0: Never seen you.
27: Mm-hmm. Okay, so that's...
3: Yeah, but you're not a listener. I don't care about you.
27: So Zacho brings up a decent point that... So on my trip to Egypt, After a day and a half in Cairo, we fly to Luxor, and then we get on a riverboat cruise, and we go back. We go,
4: love that.
27: Yeah, we go on the Nile, and we stop and see all the sights on the along the Nile. So the difference is, I'm on a boat with like 65 people for 12 days or 10 days.
0: Right, Tommy, it's sold out. Calm down.
27: Yeah,
5: you're living on the Nile.
27: I'll be living on the Nile.
5: What if the thing is, like, there's
27: I am fully immersed with all of the people.
0: Yeah,
27: which is not what you guys do.
0: Well, we've done that though, like in Ireland and London. Yeah. We've seen people. Vegas is like, look, we even promoted it as this a year ago. You do Vegas your way.
1: Yeah.
0: Right? I don't like telling people in Vegas we're going to do this at noon and this at two and this at it's Vegas. I might sleep for 6 hours. Uh-huh. No judgment.
1: Right.
0: That's why Vegas is the greatest city in the world.
1: If you come with
0: it's
1: got to
0: be
1: Vegas.
0: More structured in Europe or England or Egypt or whatever. Go on.
1: And you see one of us and you come up to us and we start chatting about, I don't know, slot machines, the sports game. I won't be annoyed. No, I'll keep chatting with you.
5: All day?
1: No problem.
0: I can name some people that are.
5: Let's get in a debate. What seltzer you like better?
0: Well, we're going to write that person's name down.
1: Elite. High Noon Watermelon.
5: Have you seen the guy they came out with Transfusion?
1: Yeah.
5: That looks pretty good.
0: Yeah.
5: They did.
0: I believe you.
1: Yeah.
5: High Noon Transfusion. They did.
1: Yeah. You could only have, though, like a two transfusions.
5: I do skinny transfusions on the course.
1: Which are? Diet?
5: Powerade Zero Purple.
1: That's brilliant.
5: And tequila.
1: Yeah.
27: Ooh, I like that.
5: Load
0: All right, so quickly, because Zach, your hand's up. But quickly before Zach makes his point, you have to pick one of those four. And it's with the... So Ben in Egypt.
5: Ben in Egypt.
1: Take a deep breath, please.
0: Separate rooms.
1: No.
0: Ben in Egypt. Elizabeth, Japan. Kelly, Switzerland. Kristen, Nordic cruise.
5: Schmoll went on a Nordic cruise, said it was phenomenal.
0: I believe it.
1: Switzerland.
5: Those are so good. Okay, what time of year is Switzerland?
27: September.
5: Are we skiing Swiss Alps?
27: No. I don't think you're skiing. No.
1: I mean, you might be.
27: I mean, September in Switzerland.
1: Yeah.
0: I'm so anti-significant heat that the Egypt one would be last, even though you would be first on my, you know, I know you the best out of the four.
27: Yeah, I don't know what the temperature. Well, I guess I could check right now because this would be like the time I would go next
0: almost
27: year.
0: Almost exactly 12 months from now.
5: Japan, because Seth wants to go to Japan with Elizabeth. And she's the nicest human being alive.
27: She's there right now. You should follow her on social media. It is awesome.
0: It looks spectacular.
27: And I was texting with her last night, and she's like, it is everything, and we've heard Maxo talk about it. It is everything that everybody always says about Japan.
5: Really?
1: Yeah, your guy got engaged there.
0: You're going to have to narrow that down for him.
1: Center home.
0: Zach, your hand was up. What were you going to say?
1: Yeah. Well, no, I just sent you the picture.
5: Oh, yeah.
4: Before we lose Tommy here, the chat's been talking about it, and it is funny to me. Tommy's got the backwards hat on, and he's like half the size of Ben, and it just... looks like he's like a kid next to Ben.
0: Like, because he puts
4: the big brother,
0: big sister program.
4: It's like, yes.
0: Now, Ben, your hand's up.
27: Okay, real quick. Mm-hmm. Let me just go through the Cairo weather right now.
5: Mm. Oh, okay.
27: Saturday, 90.
4: No.
27: Sunday, 96.
0: No.
5: Oh, boy.
27: Monday, 95. Tuesday, 99.
0: No.
27: Yeah. Thank you. It's going
0: to
27: be.
0: And again, this is I'm a guy that I go to Vegas in June and July every year. It's 107 degrees. That one year it was like 120. It was like the all time record for Vegas. And I was there and it was hell. It is 65 degrees in my hotel room.
1: Yeah.
0: It's lovely.
27: But Tommy.
0: Lovely. Yeah.
27: We get to wear linen tunics around the whole time.
5: Benny, if you need like an assistant there.
27: Yeah.
5: Dial me in. Yeah. I would love that.
27: Sans panties.
1: Yeah. Then you'll start darting.
0: T.O., you're the best, dude. Good to see you.
5: You guys still need me back. So good to be back.
0: See you next Thursday?
5: Yeah, I'm back. I'm back.
0: All right, back in the normal schedule.
5: Yep.
1: Hell yeah.
5: Can I say something quick?
0: Of course.
5: 7 years ago on Sunday, I brought Seth an apple. That's how it all started.
1: Good for you.
5: Yeah. And happy Mother's Day to my mother on Sunday.
4: And isn't this your power trip anniversary, too?
5: Yeah, 13 years ago I started.
1: Woo!
0: Man.
5: That makes no sense. Yeah, I'm old now.
0: No kidding.
5: Yeah.
0: Sauce with Sports after this. See you, Tommy.
1: Love you.
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0: All right, let's dive in. Boom. Sauce, ready?
1: Yes, sir. I can't find the page. There it is.
0: Do it live.
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1: The Wolves got absolutely run over by the Spurs, 133-95, an absolute dismantling. The Wolves were 9 of 30 from 3. The starting five made one three-pointer last night. Their leading scorer, which was, I think, three or four of them, had 12 points. The series is now tied 1-1. Game 3 is tomorrow at the Target Center. The Spurs are 3.5-point favorites tomorrow night. Yeah. You can listen to it on this station.
3: That was bad.
1: Really bad.
0: Yep, like we said earlier, I don't even know what there is to say. I know there's going to be discussion the rest of the shows, the day long here on KFN. The shows are going to break it down and try to find something to talk about. But like, it's just one of those, I don't know, Ben, isn't this one of those, you don't even look at the tape, you just burn the tape and move on? Like, it's just, yeah, what a waste of time. I mean, it just didn't work.
4: It's a waste of time.
0: So reset today. I don't know how they do that, but reset today. Find something different tomorrow. Whatever you had in game one worked pretty well, especially defensively against Wemby. You only had 11 points in game one, right? 11? I think it was 11.
3: Do you guys pay attention to Draymond's breakdown during halftime?
1: He sucks.
3: I was like, what? What are you talking? Like, I didn't even, I don't know.
0: When he was on the big screen or pointing at the big screen? Yeah. And Kenny Smith was making fun of him, too.
3: I know you guys love that show. I think it's just hard to watch.
5: Well, Draymond sucks. When Shaq's there, when the Fab Four are there, it's good. I don't know who at TNT.
3: Their clips are good. I think their clips are good. They're funny in a... It's kind of like how I feel about SNL. If you watch the whole thing, you're like, was that a great use of 90 minutes? I don't know.
0: But the highlights are
3: The highlights are good. And I kind of feel the same way about that show. The little social media clips, I'm like, oh, that's kind of funny. That was kind of a funny moment. But overall, like, they just stumble and bumble through things, and they just have their own, like, inside bits, and I'm like, I don't know.
0: That's definitely going to be a noon to three promo by the end of the day.
1: As Guardsy tweeted last night, the biggest mistake this group has made, talking about

0: inside the NBA is assuming anyone thinks Draymond adds value to the show.
1: Yeah, that's a great point.
0: Yep, and it's got almost 2,000 likes. Let's see here. The Knicks beat the Sixers 108-102. They have a 2-0 series lead. Cat had 20 points.
2: I don't know. It sucks that the Wolves aren't better and healthier, because I do think that whoever comes out of the West, I'm not saying they're going to have a cakewalk through the East, but I just think the winner is from the West.
1: Mm-hmm.
2: So I don't think the Lakers can do it, because I think the Thunder are going to roll them. So I truly think the NBA champ is either the Spurs, the Thunder, or in a dream scenario, the Wolves. I think the winner's out of the West.
0: Yeah. Oh, yeah.
2: Like, do the Pistons or the Knicks scare you?
0: No.
2: If we were healthy, if we had Io healthy, Dante healthy, Ant healthy.
0: No.
2: I think we could beat those teams.
0: Yeah.
2: It just sucks that we're not healthy and we have to get through the Spurs and the Thunder. Mm. I don't know. It's frustrating. I'm not saying the Knicks are playing well. I'm not saying this would be like we'd sweep them, but I think we would beat them.
0: I do too, yeah. Yeah.
2: In a 7-game series, but whatever.
0: Speaking of a 7-game series, Game 3 of the Wild and Avs is on Saturday at 8 p.m. You can hear it at this station. I'm sure there's extended pregame coverage.
2: Starting at noon.
0: Who's doing it?
2: I think Parker Fox, noon to 2, and then Fallness, noon or 2 to 4. Tackle Terry Tuma does 4 to 6, and then I think 6 to 8 is...
0: Dusty Mon.
2: See, I knew I should have read that email.
0: Yeah.
2: It was Dusty Mon.
0: Yeah. The Avs now lead 2-0. Game time is at 8 p.m., Zachas.
3: Yeah, we'll throw that into a must-win category, I think. They're not going to come back down 3-0, so they need to win the next two, make this a best-of-3, and... hopefully steal one of those three in Colorado. That's a very good hockey team. They had a day off yesterday, so hopefully that did them wonders. They'll have a practice, I think, today. Again, probably another skate tomorrow, and then use all that R&R to beat the Avalanche on Saturday night, hopefully. And again, we keep talking about it, but the outdoor watch party on West 7th. They're closing down the street. They're going to big screen. Festivities start at 5 o'clock. Good way to spend a Saturday night in St. Paul, celebrating Minnesota sports, baby. Even though, as Sauce tweets out, they'll always let you down.
0: Yeah, they will, but it's still fun. I'm going on Saturday. I can't wait.
3: Hey, roller coasters let you down, but
0: yeah, well said.
3: They're still fun.
0: Yep.
2: I just checked out the old Avs schedule, regular season. October 21st through the 26th, they lost 4 consecutive games. Now, 3 of those were in overtime or a shootout, but that was 4 in a row. Otherwise, they had a really weird stretch basically the entire month of January where they were losing 4 out of 5 a couple of times. But it's nothing but wins outside of those two little blips.
1: Do we know in that stretch if they're healthy or not?
2: Great question as well.
0: Mm.
2: And obviously they have.
3: I don't think they were. I think they were dealing with some stuff back then. So.
2: And they have not lost a game in the postseason yet. They are 6-0.
3: They've trailed for, I think, a total of 4.5 minutes.
0: Yeah, it's over.
2: So even, like you just said, it's a must win. Chances that they're going to lose 4 out of 5 to the Wild, pretty slim.
0: Yeah.
2: But losing 4 straight to the Wild is almost 0.
0: Yeah, like olive oil slim. Isn't that her name? Popeye's wife?
1: It is, yeah.
0: Yeah, she's very skinny.
2: Oh, I thought you were trying to say her last name was Slim.
1: No. Oh, Olive Oil Slim?
2: Yeah. That confused the hell out of me.
0: That would be her name if she was a serial killer.
1: Hmm. Don't she need 3 names?
3: Well, Olive Oil
1: Slim. Oh, yeah. I was thinking Olive Oil is in one name.
2: Her last name is Slim.
0: Yeah.
3: Is her last name Oil?
0: I think so.
3: Does that mean Popeye's name is Oil? Last name is Oil? Go for some Popeye oil.
2: I don't think either one of them had a last name.
0: Man. How about the bit about the Popeye movie with Robin Williams? It was basically they filmed it just so they could all do cocaine for like 4 months. And they would like bring over cocaine and film canisters. It's a disaster if you watch clips of that movie. They're all just geek to the gills.
2: Which is a great bit because the whole point of Popeye is that he hammers spinach and then loses his mind and gets all jacked up.
0: Yeah.
2: So it just wasn't spinach. It was the devil's dandruff.
0: Yeah. I mean, there's like iconic stories about it, about how much cocaine was done on the set of that movie.
1: And I only want to picture him doing that fully dressed as Popeye.
0: Yes.
1: I don't want to see him just as Robin Williams walking to set. I want to see him fully make-upped with the fake forearms. Yep. Just doing lines.
2: I have not seen that movie since I was a kid. I've never seen that movie. I probably saw it 4 or 5 times when I was a kid.
0: I loved it
2: because I thought it's Popeye. I love the Popeye cartoons. Why not watch, the movie? I have no idea if it holds up. Is it unwatchable?
0: Robin Williams' Popeye had the most coked up film set and everyone was stoned, says former studio boss. They were shipping in cocaine and film canisters.
2: Spinach cans.
0: Right.
2: Love it.
0: You couldn't escape it, he said, about the drug use. They were actually shipping it in film cans at the time. Film cans would be sent back to L.A. for daily processing film that was shot in... This movie was shot in Malta, and we found out the cans were just filled with cocaine. Everyone was stoned.
1: Is that the right vernacular? If you're a cokehead, do you get stoned?
0: Or you just get high?
1: Yeah. Or you just get coked up?
2: I don't know. Let's ask the one person here who's done cocaine.
0: I think it's stoned or yacked.
2: Yacked?
0: Yeah.
2: How yacked did you get when you did it?
0: I don't know how to answer that.
3: Okay, Google, come on.
1: Because when I hear stoned, I just think of people smoking pot.
2: Right.
0: Don't ever do cocaine.
3: I Googled it, and that's all of it. All it is like National Helpline for our drug issues.
1: Because you need help, Zacko.
3: Well, I said, do you get stoned or high on coke? Proper verbiage.
2: Yeah, you get yacked.
0: Yeah, now you're on a list.
3: I don't. Wow, what list?
0: They think you need help.
2: Mm-hmm.
3: Well, I don't need help. I've never done coke. I looked at it once.
2: Yeah, you looked at it.
3: I thought about it. And then I thought, wise not to do that, because...
0: Yeah, wise not to do
2: that. Yeah, a wise man said, don't do coke, you'll get yacked.
3: There's a universe in which I did do that, and I had a really, really great night, but I'm probably not here.
2: Yeah, alternate dimension, exactly. See, Zach makes smart choices. What do you tell your kids, right? You say to your kids, make good choices. Make good choices.
0: Yeah,
2: Zach makes good choices.
0: Does he?
3: I mean...
0: He went to a park once.
2: Yeah, what's wrong with that? Who cares? Go outside.
3: Yeah.
2: Just lovely out. I've never got
0: strep thrown at a park.
2: Okay.
3: I've never got strep thrown either.
2: Vikings news in a second, if there is any more with Ben Lieber after this. That's a hell of a tease, right? There might not be any Vikings news.
3: Yeah, stay tuned for nothing.
2: Stay tuned. We might have nothing after this Power Trip Morning Show on the Fan.
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2: Sure.
0: I have a few questions.
3: We have a lot of stuff. 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Oh, no. It's not in here.
0: I have a few questions for Ben.
1: Further ado. What's up, man?
3: Hold on.
19: Duh.
3: I'm terrible at this. 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
0: So Ben Lieber, all of us assume or have assumed since the news came out that Kyler Murray is going to be the starting quarterback in 2026, right?
1: Sure. Yep.
0: How did they handle the and I'm not saying JJ McCarthy's ego, but like how do they handle his career and where it is at this point, while also like lifting up Kyler Murray once we get to like where the public can see this? You know what I mean? Like they can hide it all they want now. They can in OTAs, they can both take team snaps, but like once people start showing up, once you have to come out with a depth chart, Like, how long can they kind of hide this without having it be public?
1: I don't think they can really hide much, to be honest with
2: hide
1: you.
2: Hide what? What do you? I don't even understand.
0: Like,
2: what do you mean?
0: But like in the videos that they release, like they don't release, they just show the quarterbacks like working out, right? They don't like they. We want it. Everybody assumes that Kyler Murray is going to be the starting quarterback for the Vikings, right?
1: Yeah.
0: They have never come out and said that, right? They don't want. They want the competition to be there, is what I'm saying. My point though is like once we start seeing this, like. JJ or like Kyler Murray's going to have to take the first team reps when this gets serious in like 2 months and JJ's got to take a back seat. Or I guess my question is, will they run split first team offenses?
1: I think because whether the public is there or not, we already know that we get pretty good information from our reporters in town.
0: Yeah.
1: You know, point. And they have really good connections with whoever they have within the organization and, you know, not in a scandalous way, but that's just how it works, right? That's how news well is distributed.
2: I don't know. I've heard some Alec Lewis rumors.
1: So,
2: man, that guy.
1: I really think within the first 2 to 3 OTAs where there's no public there, I think you'll start to hear some rumors about how they are circulating and rotating the quarterbacks through, because I really do think it is in the Vikings' best interest to create as much true competition as possible. I don't think that they want to fake anoint anybody right now and say, okay, you know, we're gonna like just play this off, but like Kyler, you're gonna be the guy, wink, wink. You know, that's probably what they think is gonna happen. But isn't it in their best interest to give all three of them the best chance to succeed and the best chance to win? I think the creation of anything is the creation of an even horse race.
0: Yeah.
1: Even if the players and the people within the organization feel like it's not going to be, let's say that as we get through the OTAs and we get into that mini camp where we can actually as a public go watch, I still think they're gonna manipulate the situation that is going to be a head-to-head competition all the way into training camp.
0: How much of the offense changes with Kyler at quarterback? So I guess my point is, like, we can have this, like, competition, as you said they will, because that's why they brought him in. If they didn't want a competition, JJ would be the starting quarterback and we'd move on. Like, the Eagles, there's no competition. The offense is Jalen Hurts and they just move on through their offseason. But, like, do you have to change the offense a lot with Kyler Murray under center? My point, though, is like, eventually, there has to... What happened?
2: Keep going.
0: There has to be, like, a separator, right? Where eventually it's got to be like, JJ, you got to take a back seat, man. Like, it's Kyler's offense is what I'm getting at.
1: Well, I think that's going to be a really interesting setup for Kevin O'Connell in that if you are going to give guys equal reps... And you're going to have to all the guys run the offense. Well, two guys know how to play under center and one guy doesn't.
0: Yeah.
1: So how do you make sure that they all equal parts get the same evaluation with the same levels of throws and the same defenses and they're doing all that equally when one guy in Kyler Murray has to make a giant leap into meeting this offense where it's at? And we've talked about it for weeks and months before when we signed him, is he didn't do a lot of under center under Cliff Kingsbury. Now, the last couple of years under Petsing's offense, he did a little bit more, but I think it crept up from under 10% under Cliff Kingsbury. Then he went into sort of the 20% range under center with Petsing, but Kevin O'Connell is like 45% under center. So where's that meeting in the middle? Do they have to meet in the middle? Because if you're going to meet in the middle with Kyler, then you probably have to meet in the middle with the other two. I think that's going to be an interesting dance how they figure that out.
2: How aggressive do you want the Vikes to be to try to get Juwan Jennings in the building again? After last week's little meeting.
1: Well, they've been really fiscally conservative. And And rightfully so. I mean, shedding that huge, all that money is only going to benefit the organization if you feel like those guys, I mean, you know, obviously some guys aren't even, a lot of guys aren't even in the building. So they've asked guys to restructure to help out with the team. I don't think that they want to get into a bidding war. I mean, even if it's for, you know, $1 million here and there, $2 million here and there, I don't know. Like, to me, the whole thing seems a little fishy that Juwan Jennings, rightfully so, and his agent are going around trying to maximize whatever deal he can get. And the Vikings aren't in that world of competing for just this one guy. Like, I think you can go find a wide receiver three for the money you're willing to spend.
2: Is there a name out there that intrigues you that we haven't discussed?
1: Not necessarily. I haven't like dove that deeply into it.
2: Do you think Tyreek Hill's still going to command serious money? Or
1: no, there's no way.
2: What about Keenan Allen?
1: I mean, there's such an age thing there. Right. I mean, and I think with Keenan Allen, you're still looking for specific skill sets. And I don't think that Keenan Allen fits what we're looking for at wide receiver three.
2: What do we have beyond three? Right, because we keep saying Ty Felton might be three if we don't sign somebody or trade for somebody or find a later camp cut or something. What's four and five looking like? I mean, do we have any depth? What are we doing?
1: Tight ends.
2: Just throw it to tight ends, I guess.
1: I mean, you know, that was the whole idea when we were looking at Kenyon Sadiq was, you know, does 12 personnel become our 11 personnel? And do we use these ultra athletic tight ends as wide receiver three? And I still think in a way we could do that. You know, I'm not sure Bredesen really fits that role right away, and we can really account for a guy that's going to be a rookie that's going to learn this offense. And, you know, we keep hearing that, you know, tight end in this offense is probably one of the most complicated places to learn because you have to be in and outside the core all the time. And for a guy like Josh Oliver, he's got to play a little bit of fullback and all that stuff. So you got to learn, you know, multiple positions on both sides of the center line. So, I don't know. I mean, I know obviously they feel internally that we need to get somebody else from the outside to play a wide receiver three.
2: Like if I went through the depth chart right now, because I'm looking at it at ESPN.com, if I just started naming dragons from House of the Dragons, you would believe it just as much as these actual names.
0: Like Sea Smoke?
2: Yeah, he's our fourth wide receiver.
0: So they drafted him out of Paris?
2: Yes, he was on the French national team.
0: Wow, and he played his football now. That's incredible.
2: Unbelievable athlete.
0: Well, that was the thing to Ben's point. That's why, like, the Kenyon Sadiq thing, and, like, I'm sure they paused for a second and said, hey, do we take Mekhi Lemon here? Like, the wide receiver group after the top two is the depth is terrible. Terrible. It's all a bunch of people who have no really any clout in the game.
1: Yeah, well, there's not a lot of experience. I mean, there's not a lot of snaps behind those guys. And, you know, I think there's a lot of promise with Ty, but not a lot of snaps.
0: He didn't play until, like, the last game.
2: Like, hey, he helped us win.
0: Yeah, which is so
2: you
0: stupid.
2: Love those last five wins. No,
0: and you're on my side on that, too.
2: Yeah, that was an absolute waste of time.
0: No, lose all five of those games, and guess what? You might have Caleb Downs on this team.
2: Probably would.
0: Yeah.
2: Fan five in a second. Headlines later. The Wolves did lose big time to the San Antonio Spurs, 133-95. That game was over pretty early. So maybe you went to bed early. Maybe you're well rested. You didn't miss anything. They didn't come back. 133-95. More of the Power Trip Morning Show after this on The Fan.
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27: 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Soul Train had just started chugging along. 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
27: 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I'm Ed Helms, host of Snafu, Season 2, Medburg. The story of a daring heist that exposed J. Edgar Hoover's epic FBI snafu. 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
27: To expose J. Edgar Hoover's secret FBI.
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3: High around 61 today under partly sunny skies.
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2: The announcement of an announcement, yes. But we're not that far away, just a handful of weeks. It's going to be fun. An initials major down at TI. Handful, like, it's a handful.
3: I guess it is still like 3-4.
2: Yeah, it's a handful.
3: Plenty of time. Get that promo code. Stay down there the whole Make a weekend out of it.
2: Yeah, we, you know, a handful is one of those words. I feel the same way about couple. I know couple is supposed to be two, right? Could you hand me a couple of whatever?
3: Two.
2: It's supposed to be two. But if I say, like, if you got a like a bowl of pretzels, I'm like, could you hand me a couple of pretzels? I don't mean literally two. I mean, like, a couple. You know what I'm saying? It's handful and couple. Like,
3: how many then?
2: I understand. Couple should be two. Handful should be an actual handful. I think both are just casually used interchangeably. When I say give me a couple of M&Ms, I don't mean count to two and then hand me them. Just give me like three or four.
0: I think if you said to me, give me a couple M&Ms, then I would just grab like a healthy amount, like probably, I don't know.
2: Five,
0: like
2: six?
0: A small handful.
2: Yeah, exactly.
0: Right?
2: That's a couple.
0: It's the same thing. But if you said, grab me, can I get a handful of those? I would just push the bowl.
1: Yeah, correct. Because if nobody was in the room, I would eat 50 handfuls.
2: Right, you'd have a couple.
1: Yeah, I'd have a couple handful, a couple of bags of them, yeah.
2: Yes. Yes. So a handful, are we arguing that a handful can't be a couple, but a couple can
0: correct.
2: Be a handful?
0: Yeah.
2: Exactly.
0: Yeah.
2: See, it's Ben, like you get it, man.
1: You get it, man.
0: It's like A equals B, but B does not always equal A.
2: All right, am I going to throw everybody off by asking this question? If a couple can be a handful and a handful can't be a couple, then what if I say, give me a few of those M&Ms?
1: God, you just sound like George Carlin.
2: How many is a few?
3: A few is like three.
1: Yeah, a few is like three.
2: What if you give me two or four? Is that still a few?
1: That's a couple.
2: What is?
1: You and me.
0: See, I would treat couple and few the same way.
2: I think they're all the same.
1: Yeah.
0: No, but handful's more than
1: handful's
0: that.
1: More.
0: A handful's way handful's more than that.
1: Like handful. Handful is used a lot in like trail mix. Give me a handful of trail mix, right? M&Ms, give me a couple, right?
0: Give me a few.
1: Or a few. Yeah. Handful is...
3: You know what? There's an exception with the couple thing.
1: If Hawk was here, he'd have a different definition for handful, but, you know.
3: I'm a pretty strict couple for being two, except for, like, fries. Like, I'll have a couple of fries, and but I don't mean two.
2: Oh, so fries isn't just
3: we're
2: two
3: all
2: fries?
3: Right?
1: Well, yeah, of course.
2: Of course we are.
3: Hello. But question for you. It's Christmas Eve.
1: Go on.
3: How much is a couple and a few when you're in pajamas on Christmas Eve?
1: Jesus. Well played, Zacho. Well, it all depends.
2: Man, I got dark.
1: You're all in. It's a few.
0: I'll put it this way. If I had, let's just say that we're, I don't know, I'm thinking like one of my favorite treats, like the puppy chow, right? You know?
2: A plus.
0: Love that. Oh, speaking of Christmas time, right?
1: Yeah.
0: If I said to you, Corey, can I get a couple of those puppy chow?
2: I would never hand you just two. No.
0: And if you handed me two, I'd slap you across the face.
2: Yeah.
0: Right. I was like, are you nuts?
1: No, I didn't mean that.
0: I don't want just two.
2: Right. That size of an ask, I'd probably give you like seven or eight, maybe. And that's
0: you'd give me a short of a handful.
2: Sure. Almost a handful.
3: I'd give you two. I'd put two right here.
1: And then I'd go like this.
2: Nobody can see
1: Fill them up.
2: So
1: we're on camera,
2: yeah,
1: Todd.
2: Most people are listening. So check this out, though. Like this, tell me if this sentence is accurate or not. Like the Wolves lost by a couple last night.
1: No, they did not.
2: The Wolves lost by a few last night.
1: No.
2: The Wolves lost by a handful.
1: Yeah, if you're Andre the Giant.
0: Yeah, it's a giant hand.
2: The Wolves lost by multiple handfuls.
1: They lost by more than that.
2: Yeah, they really did. They lost by 30.
4: It's time for Fan 5 on the Power Trip, brought to you by the St. Paul Saints.
2: Thanks, St. Paul Saints. Love the Saints.
1: Hell yeah, man. Great spot.
2: Dude launched three home runs.
1: Yeah.
3: Next Tuesday.
1: Why are you going?
3: Go see him.
1: You're going?
2: So, you know, hang on. When we talk statistics, that's dicey, because you can't say that guy hit a couple of home runs.
1: Hey!
2: Because he hit three.
1: Yeah.
0: Right.
2: Right?
1: Yeah, he hit a few home runs.
3: A few, that's correct.
1: Yeah.
2: Yeah, that one's tough. Because that's
1: he
2: a
1: hit
2: very
1: a trio
2: specific number.
1: Of home runs.
2: Sure. Yes. Yes. Yes.
1: But when you eat, hold on though. Like when you eat, like, when you sit down with a thing of Thin Mints, you eat the whole sleeve, right?
2: Yeah, I have OCD.
1: But I'm not pointing that out. I'm not.
0: Yeah, we're not judging.
1: Yeah, I'm not judging.
2: Ritz crackers, saltine crackers, Girl Scout cookies, anything in sleeves, I don't start it unless I can finish it. All or nothing, baby. Who has four saltine crackers? I'm not an old man eating soup. I want crackers.
1: Yeah.
2: My kid, whole sleeve or nothing? What is a sleeve of saltines? What do you think that is, like 1,000 calories?
0: Oh, no. Saltines? No, it's probably like 80 calories.
2: Let's look it up.
3: No, we don't
0: Tell yourself it's like...
2: I'm going to look this up.
1: Look up the nutritional facts.
3: You don't need to do that.
2: Who cares? I'm not...
1: One cracker is 42 calories.
0: 42?
2: Exactly.
0: Wait, what?
2: And what's a sleeve? 20?
0: At
2: maybe
0: least.
2: More? So we're talking, but it's 1,000. It's got to be close to 1,000.
0: Oh my.
3: 840. God. Not even 1,000, man.
0: Oh, yeah. See,
1: there's between 35 and 40 crackers in a calorie.
2: Yeah, so over 1,000.
3: It's a handful of calories.
2: It's a couple.
1: Yeah.
2: It's a couple. Man. It's a couple more than 1,000.
1: Don't you eat them with cold butter?
2: Oh my God.
0: Plain?
2: My grandma taught me that when I was like 10, and it's like the best.
0: Oh, yeah.
2: Ice cold butter right out of the fridge.
0: Yeah, because you don't need to spread it.
1: It's too hard to cut.
2: How hard is it to cut butter?
1: It's pretty hard to cut. Yeah, thank you, Zach. Yeah, I know, but like, if you, of all the things that you're going to put on food, right?
2: Mm-hmm.
1: Butter needs to be softened if you're going to butter some buns.
0: But not on saltines. No, soft bread.
1: Sure, I'm not arguing that. I'm arguing like if you take out a cold thing of butter and you take a butter knife. Not a Jason Voorhees.
2: No, get a sharp knife. You don't use a plastic knife. You don't use a butter knife.
0: Any sort of,
1: No, cutting through butter is hard.
2: It's not hard.
1: I mean, it's not like effort-wise hard.
2: It's not difficult.
1: It's not difficult.
2: It takes 2 seconds.
0: Only if you're trying to spread, though. If you on a saltine, you just put like a little.
2: Press it down. Yep, exactly. Yeah. You basically just make sure that it sticks to the saltine.
1: It's that good?
2: It's fantastic.
0: Oh, it is good.
2: Ice cold butter, saltines. She taught me that in solitaire, and that is a pretty killer combo.
1: Yeah. Did she smoke cigarettes?
2: No.
1: Oh.
2: Not even close.
1: Well, she was from that era. They all smoked.
2: Yeah.
1: It's rare if you didn't smoke in like the 40s and 50s and 60s.
2: No, she was pretty straight-laced. Again, she was my dad's mom. My dad has been drunk accidentally once in his life. Yeah. I don't think my grandma Marion partied.
1: And quit smoking because of a bet. That's such a great bit.
2: Yeah.
1: Yeah, good for
2: not them, a lot man. Of risk takers on that side of the family, which is weird because that's all I do is gamble.
0: Mm-hmm.
2: I do.
0: Yeah, but it's calculated. It's a calculated risk.
2: Oh, man. Yeah. All right. What are we doing? Fan five?
0: I think so.
2: Yeah, so the Spurs rolled us 133-95. Wemby, 19 points, 15 boards, and a couple of blocks. No Timberwolf had more than 12. Just not good again.
1: No, not good.
2: A lot of early turnovers, a lot of early misses.
1: Terrible.
2: Again, competitive is, again, a loose term, but competitive for about a quarter, and the Spurs started pulling away, and it never really got close. At one point, I think it was 30-something before the Wolves cut it back to, like, 20. They had a nice little, like, 3 or 4 minute stretch where it's like, we're still down 20, but maybe we can, by the end of the third here, we can get it back within striking distance, and then it went the other way, and it was over, and I went to bed.
0: Yeah.
2: So I didn't see a second of the fourth quarter because it looked like it was over, and it absolutely was. If you haven't heard me say this 6 times, that is the largest defeat in Wolves playoff history, 38 points, and that was the most points the Spurs have scored in a playoff game since 1983.
0: Yeah. Wow. It was disgusting.
2: It was disgusting.
1: Yeah, it was disgusting.
0: You know what's really fun, though? So I don't know if you guys have done this recently since Wemby's been playing. Sit down, watch a game with somebody that has no idea who Wemby is.
2: Yeah, good point.
0: Because that's what happened yesterday with my wife. We were
1: My wife.
0: We were watching the game. She's like, Who's that guy?
2: Yeah, what is that guy?
0: She's like, what? Like, what is going on with that guy?
2: Yeah, he's an alien.
0: I go, which one? She's like, the tall, like, weird-looking guy in the corner. I go, oh, that's Wemby. He's, like, top 5 player in the league, and he's only, like, 19 years old. And she's like, but, like, what is going on? I'm like, well, he's, like, 7'6 or something. And she was just so enamored by it. She's like, look how big his feet are. And I'm like, I know. He's 7'6".
2: He's Stretch Armstrong, right? Yes. Like, he looks like he weighs 20 pounds, but his wingspan is gigantic.
1: He's Mr. Fantastic,
2: But what sucks is he can do everything.
0: Everything.
2: We saw in game one that he blocked a billion shots. He didn't really do that last night, but even the shots that he doesn't block, he alters and he scares people. And
0: you know what I found fascinating?
2: He can close on somebody so quickly.
0: I found fascinating watching him last night. He got back in transition faster than we did.
1: Yeah.
0: I was like, so...
2: Only how, takes him 3 steps.
0: How do they go from their side of the court and all of a sudden he's blocking shots in the paint? I'm like, he was getting down to the paint, into the block before, like, and getting set up before we even got our offense going. I mean, what is going on? What am I missing here?
2: He is the, if you had an NBA draft, if you eliminated the teams as we know it right now and just started from scratch, he's the unanimous number one pick.
1: And it's not close.
2: No, because as good as SGA is or Joker or Ant, it's like it's, Wemby is young and has every reason to believe that he's going to be a multiple NBA champion, multiple MVPs,
1: yep,
2: Hall of Famer, game changer, generational, all that stuff. He's the first pick in the draft.
1: If the Wolves got a phone call today, I know it's May, and they said, we'll trade you Wemby for Ant, they'd do it in a second.
2: Was it a month or two ago? Rosie said he wouldn't do that?
1: He wouldn't do it in a million years.
2: Yeah, exactly.
1: You do it in a second, you do right?
2: And I love Ant, right? Same. Ant's a top five player on the planet.
1: Yeah, yeah.
2: But Wemby is, if he's not better, he's close.
1: He's generational.
2: And he has the chance to be one of the best players we've ever seen.
0: Okay, impossible
2: because
0: question.
2: He's a unicorn.
0: Maybe not impossible question. Here's the hypothetical. If in the same draft class, LeBron, Wemby, who goes one?
1: I think that has been argued. I think it's LeBron. Because I think the potential, because Wemby was in France, and like we saw, they put LeBron's high school games on ESPN. They were in prime time. I think it's LeBron.
2: Yeah, it's hard not to have the last 23 years kind of taint my...
1: Yeah,
2: my take on this, but I think you're probably right, just because it is against U.S. players.
1: Yeah.
2: But if Wemby had played high school basketball in the U.S.
1: That's another thing.
2: It's, you know, LeBron looked like he was going to be the next big thing. Everybody said he was going to be the next big thing. Somehow he exceeded the hype and is,
1: correct,
2: again, one of the five best players of all time. Wherever you want, yep, to put him is up to you. So almost no one has ever lived up to the hype more than LeBron, because he was put on the throne and he lived up to it, right? He just did.
0: Is there, and maybe I don't even know the stats, has Wemby come close to scoring 50 points in a game yet in his very young career? Because my argument would be that as good as he is, and you could probably put all of his blocks in as like potential points for him. Obviously, you can take points off the board, but like points responsible for, I guess, is a better way to think about it. I don't think that he will ever be one of those guys that could take over a game offensively for like a 50 pointer.
2: But maybe
1: he scored 50 in 2024.
2: But maybe that's the evolution of where this is going, right? Is we saw him put up a triple double in game one when he went 0 for 8 from 3. But Wemby's a good 3-point shooter and he only had 11 points. He isn't, the reason why he's the unicorn and the reason why we're even having this debate about whether or not he would be picked over LeBron in the 03 draft kind of a thing is you can't stop him if he doesn't want to be stopped, if that makes sense. You know what I'm saying? Like, when you're that tall and that athletic, there's nobody in the world that can stop him from getting his shot off or stopping him from doing what he wants to do. The better he gets at offense, it's going to be terrifying.
1: Yes.
2: That's why I think it's just, man, how do we just get to the East and get the hell out of the West?
1: Yes, correct.
2: I just can't believe we might have the, you know, we have the best team that we've had in the history of the Wolves the last 3 years. And look at the two teams that are in front of us. The Oklahoma City Thunder that have all the talent in the world and they have a million more draft picks. So they're just going to keep reloading and reloading and reloading.
1: The one pick.
2: They just keep reloading. And now you have Wemby for the next 15 years.
0: Mm-hmm.
2: And I know it's like people go, well, instead of just saying, let's just get out of here and get to the East, how about just get better and play better? Well, sure. That's easier said.
1: Yeah.
2: But we have to face Wemby now for the next 15 years.
1: This correct.
2: Sucks.
0: That is the one thing I felt like when I was watching the game last night is after he blocked, 12 shots or something the game before, we looked reluctant to go down and challenge him. And I think that was part of our downfall because we were, even though we got blocked 12 times, we were still aggressive to the hoop in game one. And then they almost like watched the film. They saw everybody like touting, you know, like basically saying how good Wemby was. And, you know, I think for a lot of guys, it's embarrassing, right, to get your shot blocked. So it didn't seem like we were as aggressive. And then we'd get down the lane, see Wemby, and like, whoa, nope, just going to go ahead and like dish the ball and kick it out. Like, no, stay. Put your ego aside. Like, who cares? He's one of one. He's gonna get his opportunities to block shots. Like, don't let him take you away from being aggressive, because that's how we beat them the first game.
2: Was it Terrence Shannon who basically said that exactly what you just said,
1: Correct. Ben?
2: He's like, I don't really care if Wemby blocks my shots. I'm still going to be aggressive. So he at least is publicly saying
0: the whole team needs to take
2: bring
0: that
2: it
0: attitude.
2: On. I don't care if he blocks me.
1: As you said, Corey, he affects like every shot. There was
2: every shot.
1: Somebody had a bunny layup, and he's standing there, and they just chunked it off the like.
2: Well, look. I played basketball terribly growing up, and I topped out at like 5'11", but let's say like middle school, right? I was like 5'5", 5'6". Anytime any of my friends that were significantly taller than me and I was in the lane, I was terrified. I'm like, I don't want to get this ball swatted and look like an absolute punk. You do chicken out. Now, I would hope pro basketball players don't
0: Well, that's
2: have
0: what I'm
2: that,
0: saying. Like,
2: don't
0: I, have get, that fear, I get
2: but,
0: it.
2: Yeah. But I do think even... I do think Wemby puts the fear of God into them that they just aren't going to get a shot off if they're anywhere near the paint.
0: But you're not getting a shot blocked by a guy that's your same height or shorter. That's the embarrassing part. If you're 6'8" and you're getting your shot blocked by a 6'2" guy, I understand that. But this guy's he's 8 feet tall.
2: Yeah.
0: Who cares if you get your shot blocked? Just stay aggressive. Take it to him. Maybe you can get him in foul trouble or something.
2: That's the key. We got to get that dude in foul trouble in game three.
1: Yep.
2: Or again, it just looks like he is a piece of porcelain. Let's just have him jump up and block a shot and then shatter.
1: Yeah. Great point.
2: I'm not saying actively go out and hurt him, but just let nature take its course.
0: Sean Payton, what are you doing over here,
1: man?
2: I'm just saying, let gravity do the punishment for us, right?
1: Yeah, like not Ant, bad.
2: Ant just fell on his hyperextended knee. That was gravity. And he's 1,000 times stronger than Wemby. Mm-hmm. Am I cheering for injury? Absolutely not.
1: Well, that's sad.
0: Why did you wink?
1: Yeah, why are you winking?
0: We're on camera.
1: Why are you double eyeing?
2: No, I would never do that. I'm a big Wemby guy. I want my dad to win this bet, but I don't want the Wolves to lose. I'm in a tough spot.
0: He is fun to watch.
2: Yeah, he's the best.
1: Oh, yeah, Lou Dog has money on him.
2: Sure does. 35-1. Not a bad. Again, my dad saw it clearly. Saw it before the rest of us.
0: Your Lou does?
2: No, my dad.
1: My
2: 35-1.
0: I was going to say, starting early, huh?
1: Oh, he'll start gambling, He'll have no choice. He'll love gambling.
0: He's got his own account already.
1: Yeah.
2: Golf bet next Wednesday? Lou Dog?
1: I mean, I put him in if I can,
0: Can we put little Lou's baby face on the wheel and spin it?
1: Yeah, you can put that for me,
0: Oh, yeah, that'd be great.
1: No.
0: No?
1: Because it'll bring him luck.
2: He might be the only one that can beat Gorg at this point.
0: Exactly.
1: So. Oh, yeah, Gorgie will be here next Wednesday.
2: Oh, great.
1: He'll win again.
2: Give him more money. Oh, God.
1: God, I love gambling.
2: And again, it's just the Wilder down 0-2. The Wolves got just slaughtered last night. It just feels like we've lost 63 games in a row.
1: Yeah.
0: Yeah.
2: When this is awesome. Both teams are in the second round for the first time in history, right? This is the first time it's ever happened that they're both in the second round in the same year.
1: Yep.
2: But it feels like it's just we're just getting slaughtered.
1: Feels like it's over, yeah.
2: It really does. But let's figure this out.
0: 4 days ago?
2: I know.
0: The feeling that we had bliss. 4 days ago was amazing.
1: It's a beauty. It's the roller coaster of sports, though.
2: Playoffs specifically, yep. Right?
1: Playoffs
2: every game
1: best.
2: Feels like it's that it's just that's what's it, it, it, it's if you got smoked in game two, you're gonna get smoked in game three. It's hard to not let that pendulum swing in your head.
1: Yeah.
0: Well, and especially with the Wild, where you look at them the last two games and you just feel like we're just outgunned. At least that's the way I feel when I'm watching it. I'm like, ugh. At least with the Timberwolves, I'm like, okay, all right, we'll make an adjustment. We'll just, like, it's a mindset thing. We'll make some, the Wild. And I'm like,
2: I just hate that all of our hot takes about, like, man, it just looks like we had veteran experience in game one and the young Spurs just maybe aren't ready for this. And then the young Spurs just put up a billion points in game two and
1: they
2: looked
1: us.
2: Fearless.
1: Yep. As everybody's pointed out, the second ESPN gets behind the Wolves, they collapse.
2: Start believing in us. Headlines next. One final segment of the Power Trip Morning Show, about 20 minutes with Ben Lieber. Then we go until 9. This is the Power Trip Morning Show on The Fan.
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2: It's a couple of good shows. It's a few.
1: Right? My band will be here soon.
2: There's a handful. Yeah, same with mine.
1: Are they at the same place?
2: Sure. Yours is going to sell much better than mine.
1: Mine's already sold out.
2: I believe it. Yeah. That's a big place for 311 to play.
1: Yeah.
2: And again, this is historically not a great market for them. I don't know why, but whatever.
1: Which is weird.
2: Yeah. They have pockets of the country where they crush. This historically is not one of them, but I can't wait to see them.
1: Yeah,
2: it's like 2 months away.
1: Yeah.
2: Hi, Benjamin.
20: Hi, guys.
2: All right, you ready? Should we do some randomness so we don't have to talk about that freaking Wolves game?
1: Mm.
2: That sucked.
21: Now it's time for Headlines.
3: Presented by All Around.
2: Hey, thanks, All Around.
22: You get it done and they do it right.
3: Oh my gosh, are you that guy?
1: No, but there's really two things that I could be the one thing I could be the voice of if they ever needed it.
22: Bush.
1: I'm pretty good at that.
0: Yep, nailed it.
1: Yep. So if they ever need the guy who at the end of the commercial goes

0: Been stupid.
1: Yeah, I mean,
0: permanent.
2: I think 18.
0: Yeah,
2: I think
0: nuts to me.
2: Me personally, 18's probably the safe number to think that I was. I thought I had it all figured out.
0: Mm-hmm.
2: I would even say like maybe 17. Like when it comes to getting a tattoo, I bet you at 16 years old, I could have convinced myself easily that I'm mature enough and I'm creative enough.
0: Right,
2: and
0: I'm saying,
2: I know that there's something meaningful enough in my life.
0: But you know that's wrong though, right? What I'm saying is, as an adult, and now that you've lived life, what age could you look back and say, like, could you say at 27, I would have been confident that I would have picked something that I completely am on board with for the rest of my life?
2: I'd say
0: late 20s.
2: I got a tattoo, 5 years ago?
1: Prove it.
2: In a
0: Calm down.
2: So it took me that long to get comfortable with that. It.
1: Where? Yeah.
2: Don't worry about it.
3: I think he's
1: told us. I think it's his kiddo's names.
0: It's not an arrow, if that's what you're asking.
1: Yeah, it's not an exit only.
0: No.
1: I got mine at 18, and like, mm-hmm. I don't regret it, but like.
2: You're talking the ants marching one?
1: Yeah.
0: Mm-hmm.
1: Like, if it wasn't super painful to get removed, I might get it removed.
0: Hmm.
1: But like, I don't, it's not something that I'm like, I didn't get like.
0: Right.
1: You know, like.
0: But at least it's just ants marching. It's not like an actual sentence that says, Dave Matthews' band kicks ass. Yeah, they're the best.
2: Yeah, it's on Dave's face.
0: Right.
1: Yeah.
0: It doesn't look, unless you know the joke, it just doesn't look like a Dave Matthews reference, right? So you can kind of get away with it.
1: You know what I mean.
0: Reference.
1: No, sure. No, I know. Yeah.
0: Unless you're in on it.
1: Yeah.
0: Like I said, if you're in on it, then that's a whole different. If I would have been required to get a tattoo when I was 18, it would have been 311 related.
1: Yeah, which is fine.
0: I still love them at 46 years old, but I'm very happy I don't have a 311 logo on my calf or something.
1: Yeah,
0: you know what I mean?
2: Yeah.
0: I love them just as much as I did 30 years ago.
1: Same.
0: I don't want a 311 tattoo.
2: It is the location, though. Because if you're an 18-year-old girl and you get like a little heart or something, like... Mm-hmm. On your elbow, yeah, or I don't know, something like in a very small, innocuous spot. You probably will never regret that.
0: No, right. Very unlikely.
1: But I'm sure there's a few people in the early 2000s that had full-on tramp stamps that they're like, why did I do that?
2: Yeah. You think Mike Tyson regrets his face tattoo?
0: I don't think so.
1: No.
0: I don't think he does.
2: You think the Island Boys regret their face tattoos?
0: I don't know if they understand the word regret, but I think if they did, they would be very upset. All right. I'm walking right into a Mark Hamill trap, but I hope you didn't read this, Sauce.
1: If I did, I will tell you.
0: What is the most common city name in the world?
1: No.
2: Centerville.
1: Ooh.
0: In the world. That's a little hint. You got to try to think outside of the box a little bit.
1: Oh, boy.
3: Springfield.
2: In the world?
0: In the world.
1: Paris? In a world.
0: This is going to blow your mind when I say this number.
2: London.
1: Anderson Street.
2: Melbourne.
1: Oh, no, that's a good one. Illinois.
2: Tripoli.
1: Chicago.
2: Jerusalem.
1: I was going to think, like, Bethlehem. No idea.
2: Baghdad. I don't know.
0: The most common city name in the world is San Jose.
1: No.
0: Yeah.
2: Really?
0: Check this out, though.
2: Let's check it.
0: This will blow your mind.
1: Oh.
2: All right.
0: Towns, villages, counties, and regions combined named San Jose. Towns, villages, countries, regions, and cities, right? All of those combined. How many of those are San Jose in the world?
1: What is it?
0: Cities, towns, villages, counties, regions. Go.
1: Isn't...
0: This is unbelievable.
1: Cabo? San Jose, yeah. Cabo? Yeah. 500.
2: 93.
1: 420.
0: 1,716 San Jose's across the globe.
1: Jeez.
0: San Antonio is second.
2: What?
0: I know of one San Antonio.
1: Same.
0: But apparently that's the second most common. Isn't that nuts? We learned something today. See, the whole show wasn't worthless.
2: No.
0: San Jose, most common.

0: city name in the world.
1: Yeah, wow.
2: But that's got to be, all Western Hemisphere for the most part. And maybe a little bit of Spain.
0: Yeah, Central America, South America, parts of Europe.
2: And a small Steve part, Robert a small part
0: parts of California.
1: Though.
2: Yeah. I don't think there's a San Jose in Africa.
1: There's one in Chad. Your buddy?
2: Of all places, Chad.
1: Yeah.
0: Everything
1: good for your
0: Chad.
1: Buddy.
2: Yeah. Does Chad in Africa walk with a limp? Mm.
0: Two-part trivia question. Kraft mac and cheese came out in what year?
1: Ooh, good question.
3: Ooh, that was probably a war thing, right?
1: 70.
2: 52.
3: I'll say 41.
0: Zach's logic was correct. 1937 during the Great Depression.
1: It's so good.
3: That cures my Great Depression.
0: It was popular during the Great Depression because it could serve a family of four for how much money?
2: Hold on. One box?
0: Kraft mac and cheese back in the day.
1: I eat a whole
0: could serve a family of four for how much money?
2: That's just marketing. There's no way. Yeah, maybe four boxes could feed a family of four.
1: So back in when it came out, how much did it cost?
0: For a family of four in 1937.
1: 12 cents.
2: 17 cents.
0: Almost, Ben. 19 cents.
1: Wow.
0: 19.
1: Now it's like $8.
0: Is it really?
1: No, let's look. Kraft.
2: Man, that was...
1: How do you spell Kraft? Crafty?
2: Putting hot
1: dogs. $1.29.
2: $1.29? That's pretty
0: That's
2: good
0: not
2: deal.
0: Bad inflation wow, over that's almost 100 years.
2: That's a great deal.
1: But now they have like Power Mac. You have to. Here's the key with mac and cheese, okay? Now this is why you guys look
2: more
1: like
2: butter
1: you
2: than
1: and
2: milk?
1: I look like me. You have to add more cheese to it, like some kind of like shredded cheese or whatever.
4: Augusto, sweetheart.
1: No, come on, relax. And I don't eat it all the time, but like when I make it for my kiddo.
0: But when I do.
1: Whole milk.
2: Oh, I do just a splash of whole milk, but mostly butter.
1: Yeah, it's a lot of butter.
2: Yeah.
1: But you got to add more cheese and then a good amount of pepper.
2: All right, I'll never say
1: it.
2: No to more cheese.
1: Oh, macaroni and cheese whales. Even like gourmet, like really good macaroni and cheese that you get on like Thanksgiving, it's got to have pepper. You got to put pepper all over it.
2: I would look forward to in college.
1: Coming home
2: from class. I would think about it in class, what I was going to have for lunch or whatever. And it would be either
1: same
2: mac and cheese not with hot dogs or mac and cheese with tuna.
1: Mac and, yeah, I would eat both of those, yeah. The Easy Mac, though, isn't the same where you, like, microwave it.
2: No, you got to go with the box.
1: Yeah.
3: I mean, you can do that in a pinch. It's
1: yeah, not
3: it's good
1: enough. But, like, the Kraft, like, deluxe, like this, not in, like, this form, but, like, when you get it like that, but it's in, like, that's good, too.
3: I don't really even like
1: it. Do you like the powder cheese or, like, the cheese sauce?
2: I typically just like the powder. I mean, I'm not opposed to the cheese pouch. But, you know, it's old school nostalgia with just the powder.
1: Yeah, it's good.
2: Yeah.
3: I don't like regular mac and cheese, the regular Kraft. I like the spirals. And I don't know why there's a difference, but there is.
2: Yeah.
1: You're weird.
2: And it probably just holds more cheese. You got more surface area.
3: The noodle just tastes different.
0: I'm with you, man. The texture of all those different noodle shapes matters.
3: Yeah.
0: And it shouldn't, but it does.
1: You guys, and I'm not making
0: we're freaks.
2: No, it does matter, though.
0: Yeah, no.
2: It's the same flavor. Yep. They don't change the flavor from spiral to penne.
0: But the texture matters.
2: The texture matters.
0: It just feels different. And again, I understand that 99% of the people who eat wagon wheel noodles are kids. But I'm telling you, it's the easiest way to do it.
1: Yeah.
0: Right? You don't have to worry about, and I guess spaghetti's not rocket science either, but you don't have to worry about twisting and spinning and swirling. You just stab the wheels.
1: Wagon wheels are
0: right?
1: Elite.
0: What did we say a week or two ago about wagon wheels? Stab it and shove it.
1: Yep.
0: Stab it and shove it.
1: Yeah, well, that's why you shouldn't have gotten that tattoo when you were 18.
0: Hands down the easiest noodle game. You just stab it and shove it.
2: You would use a fork with that?
0: With wagon wheels?
2: Yeah.
0: What do you
1: Any
0: do?
1: Mac and cheese.
0: Bare hands?
2: Yeah. You always use a spoon. No. Mac and cheese should be eaten with a spoon, 100%. Not a fork.
0: No, you fork it with wagon wheels.
2: Shut up.
0: No, you fork it.
1: No, it's a fork.
2: What is wrong with you guys?
1: He doesn't even eat it.
0: They have holes in the wheels for your
2: it's
0: fork.
2: It's a fork. Scoop. It's
1: for stabbing. No, it's stabbing.
0: You stab it and shove it.
1: You grab the biggest
2: GD spoon you can find.
1: No, fork.
0: It's my own summer, man. You just shove it.
2: I would even just use the wooden spoon that I made the mac and cheese with.
3: Oh, yeah. Just eating it around.
1: Yeah, there's not, that's not bad.
0: Yeah, that's what you did in the Great Depression is you shoveled
2: the Ford wagon wheel. You don't even put it in a bowl. You just eat it out of the pot.
1: Yeah. Solo meat sauce ate a lot of mac and cheese just out of the pot. Yep.
2: You just eat it out of the pot. What are you doing dirty in another bowl? You're going to eat the whole thing anyway.
0: Man, you guys are weird.
1: Gavin suggested we do a mac and cheese cook-off next time he comes in with all different noodle types.
2: Oh, I'm in.
1: And we could judge it on the air. Because you know he makes a leap.
2: This is a compelling conversation argument, but I got to go.
0: I think we just gave you your first segment on Twin Cities Live today is Noodle Debate 2026.
2: I'm actually going to be at Target Field today. That's going to be a lot of fun. I'm going to hang out with all the people from the Twins. So, we're not going to do, we'll maybe save Noodle Talk for next week.
0: God, all we do is create content for Twin Cities Live.
2: You guys do a great job of doing that. Okay, I love you. Bye-bye.
1: Love you, dude. Bye.
3: I always get really self-conscious when we talk food and then Gavin chimes in and it's like, forget that he's listening.
1: Yeah.
0: Speaking of Gavin, the fifth and final season of The Bear will premiere on June 25th. I didn't know it was down to 1 year, but it makes sense if you watched last season. So a couple days ago on Hulu, they released that kind of secret surprise prequel episode, one-off. But the final season of The Bear, June 25th. So finally, Dave Schwartz can rest peacefully that show is almost over.
1: Did you watch last season?
0: I did. Yeah, it was the worst season of the group.
1: It's the worst season
0: of the group.
1: It's still fine, but it
0: was a step back.
1: It tried to go back and play the hits, like with the weird family dynamic. Because like the Christmas episode that they fall back, that's one of the best TV episodes of all time. And then they tried to like do it again. They lean a little in last season. They lean a little too much on Jamie Lee Curtis as like the weird mom, which she's outstanding at. But it played too many hits last season.
0: I think they'll finish strong. Overall, it's been a great show. Again, I thought last season was like a B- when they rested Murray's.
1: Yeah.
0: But it was still fine. It just wasn't great. Anyway, June 25th.
1: Can't wait.
0: HBO has renewed Harry Potter for a second season before the first season has even started. Obviously, they're investing a ton of money. Of course, they're going to have a second season. So if you haven't seen the trailer, it's already out there. I think it comes out like in November or December.
1: I think it's
0: around Christmas time, season one. But season two already got the old green light.
1: Wow.
0: I don't know. I'll probably check it out, but I haven't even seen the movies.
1: Yeah.
0: You know?
1: The movies are really good. Really good. The books are good, too.
0: Zach,
1: it premieres on Christmas. Christmas Day. Yeah.
0: Zach, what generation are you, technically?
3: I'm like late millennial, early whatever the other one is. The Gen Z.
0: Gen Z?
3: Right on the border.
0: Okay, hang on. This says Gen Z is 97 through 2012.
3: Yeah, so I guess I'm right before that.
0: Okay. Well, this is kind of a fascinating stat, and it makes a ton of sense, but I want to see if anybody can get this. So they basically asked Gen Z about their streaming habits and essentially platform loyalty. What percentage of Gen Z will cancel or renew a streaming service based on the availability of exactly one show? Ooh. So, for example, right, like let's say Tommy, who's outside of Gen Z, he's older than that, but still, let's say Tommy loves House of the Dragon, which he does.
1: Yeah.
0: So he orders HBO, 8 weeks go by, House of the Dragon's over, he immediately cancels HBO, right? He just streamed it for those 2 months and that's it. Tommy doesn't do that, I don't think, but I'm just saying that's the scenario, right?
1: Yeah, okay.
0: What percentage of Gen Z does that, where they just stream during the show that they like and then immediately cancel?
3: 12%.
1: 70.
0: This study says 59% that Gen Z essentially has no platform loyalty. They just pick and choose. Other stats from that study suggest that 62% of Gen Z won't pay full price for video games. 71% have stopped buying physical copies of music. I can't believe it's not more than that.
1: Yeah, same.
0: And 70% no longer buy hard copies of TV shows and movies. Again, I can't believe it's not more than that.
1: That's got to be like, for the music bit, that's got to be like the record thing, right?
0: Vinyl records are still a thing, but you know, I know we keep doing those stories that CDs are making a comeback, and I'm like, I don't buy it. Where is
1: Smitty
0: that?
1: Oom talks about that all the time.
0: I don't know anyone in my life that buys CDs, owns CDs. Like, I don't remember the last time I saw one.
1: No.
0: The kids don't care at all. They don't even know what it is.
1: There's got to be a landfill somewhere that is just full of CDs.
0: And Bitcoin.
1: CD cases and all that stuff.
0: Man.
1: Wait, is it over for Bitcoin?
0: No, there's that landfill has like billions of dollars because that guy lost his hard drive and he's been fighting to go look for it because he has Bitcoin on a flash drive or a hard drive somewhere and the computer's in a landfill somewhere.
1: Oof.
0: Think about that. Now, like, if that ain't a screenplay idea, that's just a treasure hunt.
1: Yeah.
0: If he knew exactly which landfill it was.
1: You dig through it.
0: But I mean, it could take you the rest of time.
1: Yeah.
0: It could take you the rest of your life. And you still might not find it. But there's billions of dollars in there. Think about that.
1: Yeah.
0: Isn't that nuts?
1: Yeah.
0: And
1: it's a lottery ticket.
0: You threw it away.
1: You threw it out.
0: And the chances of you finding it might be worse than the lottery. I have no idea.
1: Wasn't there the bit about the guy that like traded Bitcoin for pizza?
0: Pizza, yeah.
1: Oh, man.
0: Paid for a pizza.
1: Yeah.
0: I think a couple of pizzas in Bitcoin. It was like 15 years ago or something.
3: I like looked into it way back when it was like really in its infancy. And I remember thinking, like, I gave up because it was too complicated.
1: Mm-hmm. Yeah.
3: Man.
1: I know.
3: If only.
1: Yeah. I know somebody who got in on it early.
0: But Zach, think about this. Let's say you had.
1: Yeah.
0: And whatever money you had made from the horn, you threw into Bitcoin.
1: Yeah, the horn, man.
0: And right now, you were waiting for your team to play Game 3 Saturday.
3: My team.
0: Your team. And I don't mean spiritually. I mean, you are the owner of the Minnesota Wild because you had like $70 billion in Bitcoin.
1: Oh, my gosh.
0: And you just bought the Wild from Craig Leopold. It would have been your team.
1: That'd be sweet.
0: And when you do your new ranking of the best ice arenas in the state of Minnesota, the Zach Halverson Ice Arena in White Bear Lake, Minnesota, would have been like a world-class facility.
1: Yeah,
0: it would have made Grand Casino Arena look like a snuff film. You know what I'm saying? Man.
1: Yeah.
0: And it would have been for high school hockey in White Bear.
1: Yep.
0: Think about that. Those kids, the White Bear Lake hockey team would have had the best facilities, the best jerseys, the best amenities, best, you know, scoreboards, best sticks, best, and they still would have lost in the first round.
1: Okay. Yeah. Yep. Well, no,
3: they wouldn't have.
1: I knew where that, I didn't know where that was going, but I read you. That was very well
3: played. NIL's a thing now, probably in high school. I'd be signing some.
1: You'd put Gentry checks. Academy out of business.
3: Oh, boy.
0: Oh, the irony.
3: I'd buy them. They'd be a feeder program for the White Bear High School team.
1: Jeez.
0: 27 years ago today, this is a story that Sauce, you'll remember. I know we've talked about this a couple of times on this show over the last almost 25 years of the Power Trip Morning Show. But, man, this was a thing back in the day. 27 years ago today, a jury ordered the Jenny Jones Show to pay more than $25 million to the family of Scott, I've never known how to say his last name, Amador, maybe, who was shot to death after revealing a secret crush on homophobic Jonathan Schmitz, a fellow guest on the show. The decision was later overturned by an appeals court, which ruled that the talk show wasn't responsible for what its guests did after their appearances.
1: Yes. Yeah, there's a documentary on it. It's a really sad story.
0: For sure.
1: Really sad. I think it might be, I think it's Netflix, but like.
0: Yeah. So if you don't remember the story because you didn't live through it, essentially a guy came on thinking he was going to have a secret crush revealed from, I think, a coworker or something,
1: yes,
0: right?
1: Yes.
0: And then it was revealed that it was a male coworker that had the crush on him. And if I remember right, it was one of those, like, he kind of laughed it off during the show and seemed to be like, hey, whatever. But then off the air, got very embarrassed and then shot the guy to death.
1: Yeah.
0: Ridiculous. And the Jenny Jones Show got sued. And the lawsuit basically said, well, you facilitated this embarrassing moment for me and blah, blah, blah, blah, blah. And then again, it later was overturned and they said, sure, but you can't be responsible for his.
1: The documentary's worth your time. Yeah.
0: Yeah, but if it's depressing, I don't know, man.
1: Yeah, but most documentaries are depressing.
0: Well, so that's why they're documentaries, right? You gotta learn something.
1: Right.
0: Ted Turner, dead at the age of 87. TNT, TBS, Turner Classic Movies, Cartoon Network.
1: Didn't he own the Braves?
0: The Braves.
1: Yeah. Didn't he own them in the 91 World Series, I think?
0: Probably, maybe.
1: Yeah, I think he did.
0: Married to Jane Fonda from 91 through 2001. He was worth almost $3 billion, which would have been Zach if he had invested in Bitcoin.
1: Yeah, Zach. You let it go. Damn it.
0: Yeah.
3: I didn't think it would be. It wasn't even like this is going to be a rich thing. Like, I just was like, oh, it's cool money on a flash drive. Fun.
0: Tough break, though, Zach. I just looked up this during the break. White Bear Lake, the city of White Bear Lake, has a deal with Coca-Cola. So the White Bear Zach Halverson Hockey Arena would have Coke Freestyle.
3: Nope.
0: At all concessions.
3: I would, if I had $70 billion, I'd buy Coke Freestyle out of existence.
0: You don't have more money than Coke.
1: Yeah. Yeah. Yeah. Coke would crush you.
0: Yeah, Coke would crush you.
3: I'm glad I said no to it years ago.
0: Bitcoin?
1: No.
3: Coke.
1: Oh.
0: Pop Rocks debuted in 1976.
1: Fun.
0: So it's 50 years old, Sauce.
1: Yeah.
0: I'm too young to remember this because I was born in 1980. But I didn't know this. From 1980 through 1986, it was gone. Disappeared. Because everybody was worried that the candy caused kids to explode like, quote, Little Mikey from the Life cereal commercials. That was an urban legend that the kid from the commercial exploded from Pop Rocks.
1: Yeah, I remember that.
0: So, or absolute urban legend, but apparently it was such a damaging thing to Pop Rocks from 80 to 86, they didn't exist.
1: Yeah.
0: I don't remember that because I went as early as I can remember, and we talked about memories earlier, I remember Pop Rocks.
1: Yeah, I do too.
0: And I was a kid of the 80s. So
1: yeah, they were great.
0: It must have been right after 86 that I jumped on the old Pop Rocks bandwagon.
1: Now, there was always the kid when you would like bike up to like the little store and you'd go, did you get Pop Rocks? Why don't you get like a, and then they're the weird kid that just like goes with him. Yeah.
0: So wait, some other kid biked up to the store and you were there?
1: Yeah. My dad drove me up there. Yeah.
0: Was it 2 blocks away?
1: I could see it from my house. Yeah.
0: Sure.
1: Yeah. But I ain't doing that. It's too much work.
0: Right.
1: Although I think I might buy a bike, just ride it around Plymouth.
3: You're going to buy an e-bike.
1: No, I would buy like a regular bike.
3: No.
1: I need some exercise.
0: Care to bet?
1: No. Quickly. I'm 99% sure on Saturday morning I saw a ghost.
0: My God.
1: Hold on, though.
0: Why did you say this at 8:53? Yes, the show's over.
1: Well, maybe I'll share more tomorrow.
3: Hold on. Let me get Habit on the phone. Maybe we can buy a couple minutes.
4: Is this a joke?
0: Why would you save that for 8:53?
1: Because I just remembered it.
0: Wow, it must have been a real memorable thing to see a ghost and forget about it for almost a week.
1: I haven't gotten a lot of sleep in the past couple of weeks.
0: Might be the reason you think you saw a ghost.
1: Which is correct. I'll share more tomorrow. Plus, I want Hogs here because he'll stand up for me and be on my side. You guys will just laugh.
3: I dabble. Well, yeah,
1: you've seen the wizard at my old condo.
3: I felt the wizard.
1: Yeah, you did.
0: 99%.
1: 99%. But
0: was he doing pottery?
1: No, but something was there. And then I realized once my eyes like focused on it, I'm like, oh, got it.
3: Corey, have you ever seen a ghost at your house?
1: Yeah, Corey.
3: Like right when you get home.
0: I do feel a presence like leaving my house as quickly as possible. And then it sounds like I hear a car peeling out.
1: Yeah, it's a big pickup truck. That's hot ass.
0: And Angie always looks really scared. So maybe the ghost scared her?
1: Yeah, I guess.
0: I don't know, man. It is. Maybe you're onto something. What are you guys laughing at? I don't get the bit. 9 to noon is next. Hey, look, this is serious. The triumphant return of Mark Parrish tomorrow on the Power Trip Morning Show. Parrish will be here about 7. Marnie Gellner will be here. John Creasa will be here. We'll play initials at 8:15. What are we at? 115,000?
1: Yeah,
0: 115 something, I think.
1: Sweet.
0: Jeez. I mean, we're talking major, major money tomorrow for the St. Paul Federal Credit Union initials jackpot. That's tomorrow, 5:30 to 9. 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
10: 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Who were they? What made them so notorious? How did the internet, or sometimes the algorithm, choose them? And what does a person do when they're suddenly confronted with more attention than the human psyche can handle? Take The Dress, a story that went uber viral in early 2015 in spite of being, well, kind of a boring optical illusion. A mother of the bride in Scotland took a picture of a dress she was thinking about wearing to her daughter's wedding. But she saw the dress as blue with black lace, and her daughter saw it as white with gold lace. One BuzzFeed post later, every single person on the internet was talking about the dress. But to me, the dress is a story about the last couple of months when the internet was still sort of fun. It was shortly before the stories that spread across the internet stopped being driven by exploited millennials with useless arts degrees and started being decided by algorithms hell-bent on growing internet usership at all costs. And on a long enough timeline, the story of the dress is one entangled with abuse and media exploitation. Internet history is a tricky thing to be invested in. It feels like every time a bad with business billionaire buys up another platform, history starts being erased. With the team at Cool Zone Media, we're taking these characters' 16th minute of fame to see what their moment meant to them and what it says about us.
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0: Denby now with it. He'll take a deep three, left angle, drain it.
1: And that's where he was shooting from. I was telling you, I was watching him warm up, and he was draining shot after shot from that very spot.
0: That's close to 30 feet out. Runner by Io. That's no good. Wemby affected the shot. Snares the rebound. Bulls are down by 17. Barrett J stripped going down the lane. Olynyk dribbles around. He's up in the front court. And he will shoot the three after the buzzer sounds. So no harm done. Final score here in game two. The Spurs defeat the Timberwolves.
2: No harm done.
0: 133-95. It's a 38-point margin of victory for the Spurs in game two. They even the best of seven series at a game apiece.
2: That from Alan Horton and Jim Peake. On the call last night in San Antonio, game two goes the way in a massive way to the San Antonio Spurs as they win game two, 133-95. And joining me right out of the gates, Trent Tucker, co-host in the zone Saturday mornings, Double T, the professor of hoopology, joining me right out of the gates. First, thank you for finding some time for me on short notice this morning, Trent. And what did you think of the absolute shock to the system, the antithesis of what we saw game one. It's 1-1 in the series now, but man, it got ugly.
3: Yeah, it got ugly early, but you know, but the Wolves, they were able to accomplish their mission, and they knew going into this matchup against the San Antonio Spurs, by not having a home court advantage, they had to win at least one game on the road to get that control, and they were able to accomplish that.
2: Well, Trent, I'm curious how often that thought process comes into mind. You know, after you see what we were able to do, the Wolves were able to do game one, and even with that said, by the way, a late turnover, you have the open look for three. Think about how different this would feel if they hit that bucket and the Wolves don't get game one. But is that an often kind of a thought? At some point last night, the Wolves said, we don't have it, but at least we got one. Is that an oft occurrence when it comes to how people manage these series mentally?
3: Well, you know, San Antonio made some adjustments on how they were going to defend the Wolves. And when the Wolves run their pick-and-roll sets, San Antonio last night, they trapped the pick-and-roll. And when you trap the pick-and-roll, and if you don't have an offensive player who is going to receive the pass, all of a sudden now your offense becomes stagnant. So when Gobert sets the pick with Anthony Edwards or any other the perimeter guys, San Antonio did the smart thing last night. They took Edwards out of the game right away and forced him to pass the ball to Gobert. And when Gobert gets the ball to 25 feet, he can't make the next offensive play. So I would like to see the Wolves make some adjustments on their pick and roll if San Antonio continues to trap their pick and roll.
2: In terms of adjustments last night, not just that, Trent, and I'm glad you pointed that out, but just the way that Mitch Johnson was deploying doubles, specifically on Ant. It was Io. I mean, as soon as they got onto the offensive side of the court, they were getting all over them. Was that a function of just, a terrific defense that we couldn't account for and certainly couldn't adjust to clearly over the course of the game? Was that potentially us dribbling ourselves into tough spots? How did you see moments like that?
3: Because normally our pick and roll guys are used to taking the ball off the dribble. So, you know, they normally can find threes. And most teams don't double team like we saw from San Antonio last night. So I believe now you're going to have quick passing because you know the double team is coming. And the quicker you can move the ball, if one guy can draw two, so now you're playing four against three. And with quick passing, all of a sudden now you force those three guys to have to rotate. And that's going to create some open looks from the outside. And also, you're going to find more angles to drive the ball into the paint as well.
2: How frustrating, I can tell you, just as a fan and an outsider, Trent, I was kind of irritated by it. And the game call, the broadcast, they started pointing it out as things got a little nasty out there. But the transition defense. So at one point in the second quarter, Trent, I think it was Julius Randle. He scored eight straight for the team. And it was a bit of a stabilizing moment. However, the momentum was never found because every time he'd find a bucket, it was Castle on the other side of the court, Champagne with an open shot. It was instantly, boom, they're out and running. And we weren't doing anything defensively to mitigate that. How frustrating was that maybe for you watching that game? Certainly Finch has got to be irritated by it. I'm just surprised we didn't adjust to that.
3: Well, it's very frustrating when you see guys not getting back in transition, and there's no excuse for that. And so head coach is going to have to address that, especially going into game number three, because San Antonio believes that, you know, when the outside shots are not going, we have to get some early transition baskets. And last night they were very good at that. But I think the Wolves are in a good situation. You know, they got the one game they needed to get on the road to get home court advantage back on their side. And now they have to make some adjustments offensively on how they want to attack San Antonio if they continue to trap their pick and roll. So I would like to see then maybe move the pick and roll down a little bit further, not start it at 28 feet, maybe get it to 23, and use Julius Randle and Naj Reid in that pick and roll set with someone like Anthony Edwards, because now when they trap Anthony Edwards, the next pass is made to an offensive player where he can catch and shoot the three. You know, he can put it down and drive the ball to the basket. And if the defense rotates up, now he can make the pass. So you have to be able to attack them, you know, with quick passing and player movement and ball movement, because three guys should not be able to contain four.
2: That's Trent Tucker joining me, Nordo, to kick off 9 to noon. You're home for the Howl. Wolves lose last night by 38 points. It was frustrating at times. It was ugly. But game three, no rest. They're just right around the corner tomorrow night at Target Center. Let's find game three. Your talkbacks throughout the first hour as well. Free iHeartRadio app. What did you think of the game last night? We're going to be airing those in mass. Free iHeartRadio app. Hit that microphone. You know, they have a right to make adjustments too, Trent. And I thought clearly it was, I need Wembanyama more effective offensively specifically. And I needed to get De'Aaron Fox moving a bit faster than we saw. I think he was scoreless in the first half of game one. Both those things changed in a big way. I do think, despite them being the adversary, I was very impressed by some of the adjustments that they made into last night.
3: Well, they knew they had to change some things. And when Wembanyama is down low and when he's closer to the basket, for sure he's going to collapse your defense. So now you have to double team coming from the top. And if he, by him being a willing passer and a good passer, when he kicks the ball back out, now guys are running at shooters. And so now when that perimeter guy knows that you are trying to close out, you know, he has multiple options now in the offensive end to make a play. And when you can get De'Aaron Fox playing the space and the game is speeding up, you know, that's a recipe for disaster for the opposition.
2: Certainly indeed. Is there any element of this where after the game, I mean, they got to flush this thing, right? I mean, they got to come back. They're going to get together today, and then in the end, they're playing tomorrow night. But can you just say, hey, we shot so poorly last night, 29% in the first half, and we had our looks. They didn't fall, so put a wrap on this thing. Let's go back to Minneapolis, hit those shots in front of our home court fans, and things will be different just by nature of us not being as impotent from a shooting standpoint.
3: Well, you know, we have to make the adjustments because we have to anticipate that they're going to come back, you know, with the same type of defense. And so how can we make those subtle changes now to put the offense in a better situation where it can function? And like I say, if Anthony Edwards is going to be the primary ball handler, and we know that San Antonio is not going to allow him to play one-on-one, so they're going to take the ball out of his hands more times than not.
2: Yeah.
3: How do we counter that? We have to make sure that the guy who's setting that screen is an offensive threat. We need someone who can make the next play, because now we can tack four against three. You know, two or three quick passes is going to open up some open shots and some driving angles. So the Wolves are going to have to make sure they have player movement and ball movement to counter what San Antonio is going to do on the defensive end. And then on the other end, you got to make sure you take care of the basketball. You can't have, you know, careless turnovers and give those possessions away. And I think if the Wolves can clean up some of those things in that area, they should be okay in game number three.
2: Yeah, didn't it kind of feel like early on they were just a little bit rushed, specifically finishing at the rim? There were a couple of moments. Rudy had an opportunity that kind of got fumbled away. Ant was trying to push, I thought, pressing at times versus the shots and opportunities coming to him. I thought he was just trying to force the action and let it rip, like the success he had in game one. Just felt like they were a little rushed at times, and that's part of, okay, how do we react to that now Friday night?
3: Yeah, that's it. You know, you hit the nail right on the head. You know, now it's time for the Wolves to react. We have to make the adjustments. We have to hit San Antonio and do some things that they haven't seen us do throughout the regular season. And I still believe that Naj Reid could be a key factor in this matchup. It's because with his ability to shoot the ball from the outside, and if they decide to use him at the five spot, that's going to pull Wembanyama out of that middle, especially when they run that pick and roll type situation. So outside shooting is going to be critical, but also, you know, making sure, you know, that guy who receives the ball off that pick and roll is an offensive threat as well.
2: How do we keep Jaden out of foul trouble? I mean, the way with the speed that they were operating last night, and in the same vein, we were getting Stephon Castle in foul trouble. I think he fouled out of game one. He had five last night, and just kind of the agitating nature of a Terrence Shannon Jr. drawing all those fouls on Spurs late stages of game one. To now both games, three early fouls for Jaden McDaniels, really eliminating what has been unbelievable with him, his ability to find his spots, be assertive and aggressive. We've been begging for that from him. We get it. But when we're pulling him off the court because of fouls, I mean, just kind of jacks the whole thing up.
3: I think his teammates are going to have to give him some support, you know, and when you're defending guys who are pretty good off the dribble. You know, that help defender is going to have to slide over and help out and make him kick that pass out. And so that now that you can be in a help and recovery mode. And watching the game last night, you know, there were some times when San Antonio runs a little pick here or there and that guy can turn the corner. And now Jaden is kind of behind the guy, you know, with basketball. He kind of uses his body to create some space, and that's how Jaden can pick up those cheap fouls. That's where that weak side defender is going to help close off that lane and force the guy with the basketball to kick the pass out so that you can protect Jaden, because we know how important he is to this team, and he needs to stay on the floor for a large portion of the game.
2: Yeah, it was kind of good times, bad times last night, Trent. Excited to see Ayo Dosunmu back in the mix, but he could only play 10 minutes. And then he found his way. I think it was a heel or a foot-related ailment. We didn't see him again. Just disappointing last couple of, you know, wanting to see Ayo flourish and just having it taken away because of the calf and now this second injury.
3: Yeah, I mean, you want your best players to be healthy at this time of the year, and we all know that most players are not 100% at this time of the year, and so that's why you want to have a pretty deep bench with guys you can depend on that can step up in the game here or there and make a difference. You know, the Wolves were very good against the Denver Nuggets and taking the ball strong to the basketball. Denver did not present the same type of defensive pressure that San Antonio can present. So now that game may be taken away. And can we go to option number two? And you're going to have good player movement and ball movement. And the quicker you can move the ball from side to side, you know, that's going to force that defense to shift. And when the defense has to shift, now that's when you can create some offensive opportunities for yourself on the offensive end.
2: Yeah, we were talking about it yesterday, Trent, and Dane Moore covers the team at a high level. He joined us towards the end of the show, and just kind of the conversation surrounding the athleticism of this team. Now, you know, Ayo is ailing. DiVincenzo, he's now walking back in that door. I get that. Injuries play a factor in this. But the athleticism of these Wolves are so game to keep up pace with these young cats from the Spurs. I think, you know, maybe again, dwelling on an individual game within a 7-game series, you know, this just feels like an instance where even tomorrow night, the Wolves can just decide we are going to use that speed and that athleticism, Trent, and we're going to run these cats out the door. The athleticism, I feel like, is still an advantage that we can deploy in game three.
3: Yeah, you just want to make sure you can take care of the basketball. I think for the most part, the Wolves have to get control of the game. You know, if Gobert is on the floor for a large portion of the game, you may not be able to play, you know, that up-tempo game, because he's not a guy that can play that way, especially on the offensive end. Mm-hmm. But now, you know, the Wolves have different players that they can go to, so they can attack the San Antonio Spurs in different ways. But I think being able to get control of the tempo from the start is going to be very critical. And you don't want this team to score 115 points or more because that puts too much pressure on your defense. I think if the Bulls can keep them between 100 and 115, you know, that's going to give them a great chance to move on to the Western Conference Finals.
2: You know, it's kind of amazing just now in the series. It's not like I don't know Wemby exists, and I've seen Wembanyama play many times in his short career. But now that the Wolves are facing him and these games count in the series, now you're digging into all the minutia. The unicorn nature of how he plays and how everything kind of seems to operate on a string with wherever they're putting him. You know, shooting, he talked about using too much energy maybe in bad spots game one to really the emphasis on I'm just getting to the hoop. We saw it early in game two, and then he hit that deep three. Just he continues to amaze me every time I watch him play. Are you as in awe as I am as a Rube, just kind of watching something so unique in the NBA?
3: He's very unique, and I think the Spurs could use him, you know, more with his back to the basket to make him even more devastating to deal with. It's because no one is going to block his shot. He's 7'5". He's a very offensive skill guy. And the closer he is to the basket, you know, he's just going to create so much havoc for the defense.
2: Yeah.
3: And now he's going to open up the game for his teammates. We know he can step away and knock down a three-point shot here or there. But for a guy of that size, you don't want him, you know, playing so far away from the basket. That's when those injuries begin to pop up. But if he's down low consistently, I mean, you know, we saw Kareem Abdul-Jabbar with one shot, you know, for a long time was the all-time leading scorer in the history of the NBA. And Wembanyama is perhaps a different offensive player because he can play outside. But if you keep him down low, but no one can defend him, boy, you know, he's going to wreak some havoc for a very long time in this league.
2: Well, it was nuts last night. And in a game where the Wolves lose by 38, I mean, it's tough to really dig into individual moments. But I don't know if you recall it. Julius Randle is trying to body up with Wembanyama, and he has him. He bounces him back a step or two, and then just in an instant, he finds a quarter inch, and he moves, and he's got the 8-foot wingspan, and it was over for Julius. Julius is a battler. Julius can be physical, and he can bully his way through things. But when that guy has no shot against Wembanyama, man, if they start to put him down near the basket, it's trouble for everybody.
3: It's tough for everybody. Like you said, I mean, 7'5", he's skilled. I mean, he could just catch the ball at 4 to 6 feet and throw a little jump hook. Well, who's going to block that shot? I mean, no. Nobody. Crazy. There's nobody in the league that can block that shot. I think when he gets in trouble, when San Antonio tried to make him more of a perimeter player, and that's when he runs out of gas.
2: Yeah.
3: And now that's when those smaller guys can get up under him. Because as good as he is, if they run a pick and roll with him at 27, 28 feet and you switch and you put a 6'5 guy on him, it's going to be hard for him to beat them off the dribble from that far away from the basket. And that allows the weak side defender to come in and maybe force some turnovers. But if they use him the right way for the next 10 to 12 years with him playing more with his back to the basket, boy, the entire NBA is in serious trouble.
2: Well, and we made him play 40. We made him shoot 8 triples in game one, and it was very easy last night on Mr. Wembanyama. Hey, just a couple for you to close. I don't know how much of your Knicks that you have watched thus far, but Cat and company taking care of the Sixers. No Embiid last night. After, I mean, we're feeling bad about our 38 point loss. The Knicks beat the Sixers in game one, I think by 39. And it was closer. It was a grind yesterday. Maxey was doing everything he possibly could. Paul George hitting a ton of threes on the front end. But your guy Cat and company and Brunson really grinded their way yesterday to an incredibly impressive win. Some foul trouble for Cat, but when he was on the court, he was scoring everything and getting to the line. What do you think about those Knicks in the East, Mr. Tucker?
3: The Knicks are tough. I mean, you know that, you know, you're not going to win every game, you know, by large numbers. And you're going to have some moments where you're going to have to grind things up. But I think Jalen Brunson has realized that, yeah, I can take any shot that I want because I'm the main offensive guy. But we're not going to win this way. I have some other guys on the offensive and they can play as well. So, you know, let me be more of a willing passer, get these guys involved so that they can take some pressure off me. And then when we get into the last 3 or 4 minutes of the game, I'm fresher on the offensive end. Now I can close the deal out and take us home. So, you know, his adjustment on how he's going to play with his teammates may give the Knicks a chance to get to the NBA Finals.
2: Well, and that's what I wanted to ask you. Last thing, really, just kind of NBA globally, is I've seen it this way, and maybe I'm dead wrong. I'm happy to be told I'm wrong, that the East, I wonder if I'm either being fooled by the matchups that are taking place in the East from the Celtics. You know, I know they missed Tatum in game one, but the Sixers kind of, I mean, it was almost, you know, they had Embiid injured, dropping them to the seventh seed. George is suspended for 25 games. What an awful first round matchup that the Celtics couldn't close on. But you look at, you know, whether it's Pistons and Cavs, I think Detroit's up 1-0 now in that series. Like, the idea, Trent, is just that, well, whoever comes out of the West is going to trounce the East. That the East, I mean, the fruit at the end of the stick this year is just getting to the finals, because the Thunder or whoever are going to smash you. Is the West at this stage, and maybe it, the answer is just the Thunder, but is it truly a foregone conclusion that at this stage the Thunder, the Spurs, or maybe the Wolves if they win the series, maybe the Lakers if they perform miracles, that the West is just going to walk over whoever represents the East?
3: No, I don't think so. I think that the team right now that most people believe is a clear cut on both sides would be the Oklahoma City Thunder.
2: Yeah.
3: You know, I think they're the most complete team in the NBA today. So anyone facing them is going to have a hard matchup. And to knock that team off, you're going to have to play a near-perfect series, because they can hurt you in so many different ways. But any other team outside of Oklahoma City, and let's say if the Wolves, you know, are fortunate enough to get to the NBA Finals and they played against the New York Knicks, that would be a great matchup to see. And I think that matchup could go 7 games.
2: Awesome.
3: If that is something that could take place.
2: Hey, I appreciate you giving me time. Now it's just full speed ahead. Let's get game 3 and get game 4 and make this a shorter series in favor of the Howl. But I appreciate you joining me on short notice, Trent. It was good catching up with you.
3: Anytime, and let's get the Wild back on track as well.
2: Yeah, let's get to that. You know what? I should have brought you on just to talk about the Wild and how we figured this thing how we figured this thing out, on because that's who I listen to on Saturday mornings during In the Zone for hockey intellectual talk, because Sinekin shies away from it, doesn't he?
3: Yeah, he does. You know, he's not a hockey guy, so we have to take up the slack for him on that side.
2: No, absolutely. Have a great day, man. We'll chat soon.
3: I do the same, buddy. Talk to you later.
2: Thank you. That's Trent Tucker, and you can hear him early on breaking down whether it's puck or the NBA playoffs via In the Zone. Right-hand man to Dave Sinekin, Saturday mornings right here on your home for Wild hockey and Wolves basketball. And that'll kick us off into the TimberTech set list brought to you by TimberTech, TimberTech.com. A show ahead, we're going to be heavy on the Minnesota Wild in the final hour. So we got Howell getting absolutely trounced last night. It was ugly. There are things that are frustrating about it. And as I mentioned, free talkback machine. I'm already seeing some pop in. Free iHeartRadio app, hit the microphone. Max Fuller here is with me. We're going to fire a bunch of them off over the course of the first hour here as Wembanyama and the Wolves are going to go battle tomorrow night at Target Center. And hopefully our team is on the right side of it. But things to clean up, whether it's just kind of, I mean, just the flustered nature of the shot missing that was taking place last night from the team, the lack of defense specifically in the transition game. I saw Johnny Kay's piece. It was something like 20, I think it was 29-5 or something to that effect in terms of, hey, we made a bucket. Hey, Randall's kind of stabilizing things here in the second quarter. And then suddenly, boom, Castle out the gate, Champagne out the gate, and Harper out the gate. And it was just bucket after bucket that was so easy and so irritating last night. Send in the talkbacks. Let's chat it out over the course of the first hour. Ben Lieber is going to be in studio at 10. And then 11 a.m. hour, as I mentioned, hockey heavy as it is. No Wild game today. I don't know what we're going to do with ourselves. But it's Wolves tomorrow night and then Saturday. And they're going to have this huge block party on West 7th for the Wild on Saturday as well. 8 o'clock puck drop, I believe. You're going to hear from Michael Russo at 11. Kevin Faulness is going to join me in studio for the final hour as well. So we're doing a balancing act today. Wolves on the front end, Wild on the back end, and, well, Ben Lieber and our favorite football team stuck right in the middle with us and you. Thank you for listening to 9 to Noon. Max Fuller does produce, and Max Fuller may even have a cash keyword. 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

0: Welcome back, 9 to noon. Some text messages. First of all, I just wanted to apologize on air. I got this text message. Unbelievable, Nordo. Making poor Maxo read the liners with a wired jaw. I do apologize for catching you off guard by that, because I've been in that chair, obviously, a number of times, where I've been thrown things to with no idea what's happening, or I don't have it in front of me, and I feel like a complete jerk, but I apologize.
1: It's all good, Nordo. It's all good. That was on me. I should have been more prepared.
0: No. I'm glad to see you, brother, and it's cool to have you back in the mix, and pretty soon, let's figure out this series, and you're going to be hooty-hooing and the whole thing, and it's going to be a party. And we already get to hear a fair amount of your thoughts, I believe, via the Power Trip morning show with our in-house translator or transcriber. You write down what you think, and then we get to hear Meat Sauce on the Power Trip morning show. I love that.
1: It's been such a good bit.
0: I also got this text message, 64686, Bradshaw and Brian, KFAN text line. Nordo, reminder, you can catch The Frost tonight at 6 p.m. on Fox 9 Plus. Or the PWHL YouTube channel. Let's cheer on the ladies. Absolutely, by the way. Game 3, and they take the first one. And I know this is probably never going to happen. You know, the conversation around, like, the NHL, for instance. We all hate the fact, and maybe it's short term, or maybe this is going to be an ongoing issue for Mr. Bettman's league, that three of the best teams in the NHL all happen to be in the same division. So instead of the classic, the 8-1, the 7-2, the 6-3, the 4-5, we have divisional matchups. We want these rivalries. And rivalries go to reveling if you're Gary Bettman, because apparently the first round was among, maybe it was the most watched first round of the NHL Stanley Cup playoffs in the history of their television viewing and the ratings. So there's a positivity there. There's also, I've been reading that maybe they're using new rating systems, and maybe that goes along with the fact that you're streaming on every channel. But the money's coming in for Mr. Bettman. To the degree, I think the salary cap's going up like $8 million next season. So maybe we can just hand some of that to Quinn Hughes, and we can just be done with that and move forward. But the playoff matchups in the PWHL, I love the fact that if you're the number one squad, you just get to pick that team. I think it's like anybody. I mean, I think it's like out of maybe two options. But all the same, Montreal picks the Frost. Yeah, great idea. The team that's been hoisting trophies at a high level for the last couple of years. They take game one. They do lose. It was triple overtime, I think, in Montreal game two. It was a tough game. Goaltender was grinding it out. World-class effort from the Frost. Didn't get it done, but now game three tonight. So no, we don't have an off night. We have the Frost at 6 p.m. For game three. Otherwise, people are loving having Max back in the mix, as I am as well. And again, soon enough, there will be more hooty-hooing and hollering. Hopefully, as the Wolves pull their head out of their keisters and get back into the mix tomorrow night at Target Center. Now, Talkback Machine, free iHeartRadio app. Hit that microphone. Give us up to your best 30 seconds. I got a couple in front of me here. Let's listen.
2: Hey, guys. Max Megan. I don't know about everybody else, but I am so tired of Minnesota sports not being consistent. We look amazing one game. We look terrible the next. In every sport, the Wolves looked like they have never touched a basketball last night. And in game one, they looked fantastic. They looked like they could beat any team, even shorthanded. Same with the Wild. I just don't understand why we can't be a consistently good city of sports. Thanks, bye.
0: Yeah, the consistency angle, that's where... So as I'm watching the game last night, I'm trying to... I mean, they're just getting slaughtered. So what do you do? Are you going to sit here and... I did my best in the opening segment to try and cover as much of it with Double T, Trent Tucker, as I could. But there is an element of it's done and you just move on. I kind of felt similar during the...

0: game one of the Wild and Avs, where it's like it's 9-6. Like, what do you do with that? I mean, it was just such a disaster. And even Bednar and the Avs they're happy they got the win. But as PA would joke, you know, they're happy that they got the win and they got something to whine about, the coaches, because that was ugly, undisciplined, weird, chaotic throughout that game. And until, let's just say this, really until the third period, once Kadri put that one past Wally, and that made it, I believe, 7-5. Yeah, it was McCarry and McCarr into Kadri early third period, and it was 7-5 at that point. That's where it just kind of, they found it. They figured it out. You know, Taves, I think, was the one that got the equalizer shortly after the shorty from Moose gave us a lead. So, you know, but how chaotic that was, can you just flush it? But there were signs from game one that led into what we saw in game two. And that was the physicality and the speed being ever present with this team. They got a little bit of a rest time, but throughout the course of the regular season, the best team in the NHL. And so then you see more of that in game two. So it's like, yeah, I kind of want to flush it, but actually this is a thing. This is potentially thematic of what we're going to see in this series with Colorado. Well, is there anything that's thematic from what we saw in game two? And so we'll get to see more of the story tomorrow night, of course, and hopefully our squad's on the right side of it. But to that end, with that talk back, you know, I'm not really in the, I mean, we got two teams in the second round of the postseason. I'm not, you know, the inconsistency of Minnesota sports at large is maybe a conversation for another day, but let's just focus on the howl for a second where, yeah, we got one on the road, game one, and we can come home. Let's ice them. Let's take both. And we'll go back to San Antonio with a two-game lead in the series. That'd be sweet. But the inconsistency aspect of, you know, it just at one point in the second quarter of a playoff game, it just felt like the game was optional for our favorite team at times. So, you know, without digging into the minutiae, we can do a bit of that just from early shot making, early decision making that led to hideous shot taking. And in some ways, I mean, Wembanyama certainly a better force offensively last night than he was in game one, still certainly ever present on the interior. But that aggression to the rim, those buckets we were making when Wemby wasn't blocking them in game one, we were missing those last night. Mike Conley, he had four huge three-point buckets in game one. He had two incredible looks last night. It was one up top, and then I think his first one was in the corner. He hit those game one. He did not hit them in game two. Ant just rolls off the bench and ready to rock, goes in, big smile on his face, just drains a triple early in game one. He was flailing them from all over the place in game two. So the consistency, our squad has the right to adjust after a win. They adjusted clearly, found ways to frustrate us. I mean, over the last 2 years, whether it was the Oklahoma City series, it was times throughout the playoffs, whether it was against Denver, you know, the Dallas series is probably another good example. So the last two Western Conference series, kind of how Ant deals with double teams, how our team deals with double teams, and how quickly it becomes a lack of movement. And then it's just whoever brings the ball down the court 5-6 seconds into the clock is eventually going to shoot it. And that's the possession. That was it. And I keep referencing that point. It was mid-second quarter when Randall's been frustrating with turnovers and just inconsistencies in decision-making in his own right. But whether it was locking down defensively and making some big shots in game one, defensively again at times last night, Randall provided this little spark, got to the line, hit a couple of buckets. It was 8 straight points for the Wolves. And there was nobody interested in even just a light jog to the other end of the court to back up defensively as the Spurs just started running. That was, for me, again, where it felt like in a moment, long game, over early, you could say. That was kind of the point for me, mid-second quarter, where You couldn't get momentum off of the offense that Randall was providing. You weren't interested in defending. The game became optional. And so I think, you know, Max and some others out there, you know, there's maybe some frustration that that stems from that. Talk back.
1: What up, 9 to Noon? Good morning, Nordo.
0: What up?
1: It's PA and 9 to Noon's new homie, Charles from the STT.
0: Charles? Let's go, Charles.
1: What's up with the howl, man? That was frustrating last night.
0: Yeah.
1: Starting the game off just jacking up threes, like missed like six consecutive. Missed about 10 to 15 gimmies, little bunnies, little 3 foot, 6 foot shots. It's not T-Wolves ball. I don't know, man. When we get back to Minnesota,
0: there it is.
1: It's going down, baby.
0: Man.
1: Oh!
0: Oh! See, we're still howling. It's not over. It's not over, but the frustration out of that singular game is to that end. So Charles in St. Paul, definitely 9 to Noon's new homie. But we're not forgetting about our old homie. Don't worry about that. Max is still our A1 homie. But, of course, Charles in St. Paul, there's room for all homies. We're all homies here. I think at one point early in that game, both teams were like 0 of 12 from deep. And it may have been Ant finally hitting a triple. I think it – let me see here. The Wolves, it was 18-14. Ant hits a triple, I believe. Could be making this up. Pretty sure Ant hits a triple. Nobody had hit one yet that night. Immediately, it was either Castle or Champagne. It was somebody immediately roll down and smack one near the corner. And then it was 21-14, 21-17 that became 24-17, and the route was on. But that's how I've kind of felt through both games. Game one, we took it. Game two, we didn't. The Spurs, with maybe it's lack of experience. I mean, this is a team that can, they have a right to come out and shoot 50% tomorrow night. And points in the paint, we saw some of the issues with that last night. There are multiple things to look at. They were giving it to us. They put it on a platter and said, yeah, I mean, we're going to start most of this first quarter shooting terribly. Take this game from us. Take this opportunity from us. And maybe some of the frustration stems from the fact that we just couldn't. And so here we are, just bad taste in our mouth, the inconsistency of this team in a vacuum game to game. Would have been nice, you know, I can't remember which one of my cohorts, maybe it was Guardsy, just kind of get greedy, take this one, and assert yourselves to the point now, being up 2-0, coming back to your house, as raucous and as nutty as that's going to be at Target Center. I saw some bit from Johnny K in the overnight when I woke up. Yeah, Ant on Target Center for Game 3. They're going to be turned up. Yes, they are. They're going to be... well, let's not... They're going to be falling all over and bleep. drunk as hell. They're going to be loud as hell. Well, let's not, you know, not falling over and stuff. I mean, if you stay home, chill on your couch. Stay in a stable spot, if that's the case. Enjoy yourselves. It's going to be rocking tomorrow night. It's going to be awesome. But just the options, you had it. And they were giving it to you early. They couldn't make shots. And it was, you know, let's get De'Aaron Fox being assertive. Let's get Wemby more aggressive and put him in maybe his better spots offensively. But in the end, they weren't hitting from range. And we had that. There was an opportunity to take that. And just some disappointment that we didn't. So let's pause. There's some more talkbacks and texts that we can jump into here throughout the first hour. And then Nacho Lieber is going to be in Studio 10. It's Nordo in for PA. 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

0: Hey, Nordal. Hey, Max. Jake from Egan here. Just tired of all the people that want to blame the Minnesota sports, and that are just down. Like, what do they expect them to sweep everybody in the playoffs? Oh, they're playing good teams. It's going to be ups and downs. So just ride it out, see how it plays out, and have a positive attitude. Thanks.
1: So what's going on, guys? Adam and Anoka. To that other caller's consistency talker, I mean, it's sports. Game by game, it is what it is. The T-Wolves have been to two straight Western Conference Finals, and they're back in the second round. I think that's pretty consistent, in my opinion. Have a good one, guys.
2: Hey, thanks for the talkbacks. Jake, Adam, and Anoka, you heard that there. Free talkbacks. 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Talker Tuesdays, we usually have a giveaway with Northern Fire Grilling and Barbecue Supply in the mix. It's a Thursday after a beatdown. You know, to that end, yeah, Wolves get housed last night. And there are some things to dig into, consistency to that degree, as we heard from the talkbacks. Just even a year ago. So we're matching up with Steph. We're matching up with an undermanned, for the most part, aging and ailing at the time, Golden State Warriors. The Minnesota Timberwolves scored 35 points in the first half last night. Their fewest since, like a year ago. 31 points, and Max remembers this, but how hideous, and I think it was game one, of Wolves and Warriors just last year. And you score 31 in the first half at Target Center in front of said raucous crowd. Well, you know what they did? They just went on and swept the Golden State Warriors from there on out. Now, it was a little bit different vibe. I think the Wolves kind of clawed their way back into that game. They lost by 11. It was like 99-88. I don't have the game logs in front of me. But you just get embarrassed. And in this particular case, game one, in this particular case, in front of your home crowd, and you found a way to then win the next four, and then you're moving on. In the Western Conference Finals last year, the Wolves were on the other side of it. Man, it's just, you want to talk about consistency. The consistency with the Wolves right now is they are finding their way to win some of these series. I mean, I think about 2 years ago in the series with Denver, they in the first two games, I believe game one was dicey. You got some late, Naz Reid was a factor in those wins against Denver 2 years ago. But maybe it was game two. Jokic and Murray wanted to leave mid-third quarter. And it was over. The blowout was on. We had this long wait from the weekend. I think it was a Friday game three in that series. And we're bringing on people from the Mile High, just trying not to get swept. I mean, and we just got crushed in game three. I think I was doing an appearance at Freehouse on Washington downtown. And the place was just jumping. Cool spot to watch games. And what a freaking mausoleum. From a fan standpoint, as they just housed us in the third quarter and ran away with that game three. Ebbs and flows, ups and downs, good times and bad times. The consistency is that the Wolves, for the most part, are finding ways by the end of the series to get the dub, as they did in game seven against the Nuggets, as they did in game five against the Warriors. Now, Western Conference Finals was kind of a different look at it. And spending time thinking about getting trounced. How about when you beat them by 42 in game three a year ago? First two went the wrong way in OKC. Need a W game three in front of the home faithful. You beat them by 42. You run them out of the gym. Life is good again. Everything is perfect. Until game four. Now, game four was a grind. I think if you get over the hump in game four, I mean, gosh, you're going back to OKC, tied at two. You might give them game five. But game four again, I can't remember every single freaking moment from the game, but we had been chasing after we were down 7 or 8 at half in game four after that 42-point blowout. And then we were just, I mean, just inching away at this thing, just chipping away. And it was a free throw. We got within 3, and I think Lou Dort fouled somebody and started that late process over the final 90 seconds. Not going to let us try and then hit that 3. I think Ant had one and missed it. Jaden may have missed a floater in the late stages of that game, but you lose by 2 in that game. Series is over back in OKC in game 5. So the ebbs and flows, the ups and downs, and what we feel like is game-to-game inconsistency, it's actually pretty, it seems like it's pretty consistent for this group. Kind of consistent in some respects over the course of the season as well. But from a playoff standpoint, last couple of years, the ebbs and flows, the ups and downs, the good times and the bad times, the consistency there is that the Wolves are finding their way to win these series. So with that said, now, tomorrow night, let's flush it 9 to noon. Let's flush it and move on. It was ugly. And now tomorrow night, don't be falling around on the floor like Ant's talking about. I'm not really digging that idea. But maybe get a little amped up. Maybe a couple of bevvies. Circulate the downtown area and be ready for a raucous Target Center in a game 3 and hopefully a game 3 victory for the Howl manana. You'll get to hear the action right here on your home for Wolves basketball, The Fan. You're also going to get to hear from Ben Lieber. Ben Lieber at Nacho Lieber. He's in studio next. It's The Fan.
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1: Welcome back, 9 to noon. It's Ben Lieber at Nacho Lieber. He's in studio with me, Eric Nordsquish, and...
2: The best. That was so funny. So I had just gotten off of our work call that I have every morning, and I tune back in, and I hear that talk back with a guy. I couldn't tell, and you guys caught it right away, I couldn't tell if he just misspoke, if it was purposeful.
1: Yeah.
2: But you did play it back, and you guys were laughing because he said Nordsquish. I'm like, man, what a freaking hilarious little nickname.
1: Yeah, he either misspoke and said Nordsquish. He didn't. Maybe he didn't say Nordsquish, but I heard it that way, and now mentally I'll forever hear it that way. Or maybe he said it on purpose. He didn't have his proper identifying materials with his iHeart app. I can usually see like an email or a zip code or something. So I wanted to reach out. It's a brilliant nickname.
2: It's okay. A great nickname. I mean, as long as you're okay with it.
1: I don't. At this stage, I am squishy, but that's by my own doing. And so, I mean, it could be worse. You know, I'm not joining a TV show getting the surgery here. Yeah. I just need to maybe move a little more often. But I mean, you know, my guy's called me so many different things over the course of 12 years. I can't even imagine a nickname that I would really be offended by.
2: Yeah.
1: You know what I mean? I mean, well, actually I can. I can think of a few, but
2: well,
1: but Nordsquish is innocent. I'm okay with that.
2: I know. It's just funny because I think that's a word that just is not used enough.
1: Squish?
2: Squish. Certainly not used in that way to describe somebody's physical looks.
1: Yeah.
2: You know, obviously if you're playing with a toy, I mean, they sell toys called squishies. I get that. But to be labeling somebody or nicknaming somebody that, it's just, I don't know, there's a childlike hilarity to me that it's like a nickname a fourth grader would come up with.
1: Yes.
2: And it's just, I don't know. As long as you're fine with it, I think it's hilarious.
1: Yeah, unless my kids get a hold of it. That will be a problem. Then I won't. That's the double standard I've created for my children.
2: Yeah.
1: A strange listener of the show can call me whatever he wants. Ava and Stella, no chance.
2: Yeah.
1: Hey, you know, with we were just kind of in final hour. It's just moving on. It's game three tomorrow night with the Wolves and the Wild on Saturday. Need that one in St. Paul for the hockey team. But then it just kind of under the covers, like we got, hey, it's Vikings minicamp on Friday. Like how much like post-draft have you been kind of drilling in like, hey, I wonder how they're going to use this guy versus, you know, I'll be honest about it on my end. I've been so captivated and caught up with hoops and hockey that Vikings minicamp, NFL, as large and in charge as it is. Not squishy, though.
2: Not squishy.
1: I've just been, it's almost like it's background fodder to what's in front of us with the Wolves and Wild.
2: Yeah, and I think for everybody, for the health of sports in this town, I think that's a good thing.
1: It's a great thing.
2: It's a great thing. I mean, not only do we... I don't think the Vikings need to be the number one A topic every single day, especially this time of year. I mean, obviously, I think during the football season, it just is because the NFL dominates. But, you know, this time of year, if there's not news to talk about, we don't have to manufacture news. We don't have to make up things that they could be doing, could not be doing. Let's have a hot take on this upcoming, you know, kind of, you know, meaningless non-padded practice that they're going to be having this weekend. Yeah. Let's talk about things that are like really, you know, got a lot more gravity to them. And that's, you know, the Wild and the Wolves and what we saw in the last two games, which, I mean, both concerning. I think the Wild is much more concerning because in my novice hockey mind, it just looks like we're outclassed and we're outgunned.
1: Yeah.
2: And I feel like we've given a lot. I mean, I know that we have some injuries and we don't have our full complement of players, but man, I'm not even sure it would make that much of a difference. I mean, I know all the hockey people out there would be like, yeah, it would make a difference if we had, you know, who's the defenseman that's been out or whatever. Yeah, I get it. But Colorado just seems to be much more in sync They play with better spacing. There's more skill and speed across the board, and they're more physical.
1: Jeez.
2: And I'm like, well, I don't know if these one or two other players are going to make that big of a difference.
1: Yeah, I'm kind of with you on that, where, and we'll have Russo on at 11 and talk in more detail about it. I think they could go out there on Saturday and win game three.
2: I think they're capable of doing that.
1: The issue that I'm having, to the point you're making, is think about how into the postseason, you know, just identity. I mean, you've played on a lot of football teams and there was an identity. Well, what happens when that identity is maximized? Good things. When that identity goes away and it just feels like there's a lack of cohesion, then you have problems. Specifically with the Wild, how physical and how fast were the Wild in that Dallas series? And now the team you're playing is doing what you want to do, and they're way better at it than you are. And so the injuries do matter, but in the same sense, you know, and I think Tenna has talked a bit about this during the Grum, you need elite goaltending. Like, you needed everything. You needed things to go your way regardless. And that means Joel Eriksson Ek. That means Brodin not catching a puck off the toe. That, those things, you had to have that go your way in the first place. But after all that, and your stars playing, you needed elite goaltending. And Gus is put in a bad spot. You give up that first goal on the first freaking shot of the game. I don't care that Kaprizov shoved it down their throat 6 seconds later. That doesn't matter. That changed the game right there. Just 3 minutes into the contest, they're up against it.
2: Yeah.
1: But I think I've been talking with PR. So, John Hines, it's been a crazy morning for the head coach. He was going to join this morning. Now he's going to join tomorrow at 9. I just hope Wally's back in net. That's all I hope. And maybe some good news on Joel Eriksson Ek.
2: Yeah.
1: And then just let her buck, right?
2: Yeah. I mean, it definitely seems like, and I'm not trying to say that there's nothing positive. I mean, you go back to that first game and that huge shootout. You know, when it comes to shots on goal, we were right there with them. I mean, 75 shots on goal between the two teams. I mean, it wasn't all just Colorado. I mean, we had our opportunities, and obviously we scored a lot of goals against a really good team. So it's not all as hopeless. It's just if we can't play better defense, and this seems like their sets, if that's, I guess, what you call them, power play or otherwise, special teams, whatever it is, it just seems like there's a efficiency of which they are moving the puck, getting more higher quality shots than we are. Yes, we're getting shots on goal. Ours seem to be of scrambling nature, stuff like that. It's, you know, we're kind of rushing, you know, it's a shot, it's a rebound, it's a scrum, it's a try to, you know, theirs seem like a little bit more dialed in.
1: Oh, yeah.
2: And I think, let's hope that that is partly because of the rest that they had, the time to get their legs back, the time to really scout either team that's going to come out of the series that we had before. But by now, hopefully they're a little bit more tired. You know, we play them tough. We get some rest before we come back to Grand Casino Arena. And hopefully we, you know, have some, you know, I think some better sets and a better idea of how we match up individually with them. And so, it wouldn't surprise me if we come out with the home ice advantage on Saturday and beat them and go 2-1. And then hopefully we get some momentum and we even this thing up before we go back to Colorado.
1: Well, you sold me on it.
2: you like how I was like doom and gloom to begin with, and you know I've talked myself
1: now
2: back into some optimism.
1: Yeah, where'd you get the playoff towel? You're fired up.
2: I know. I'm so fired up.
1: with the Vikings right now, part of this being captivated by Wolves and Wild now, whether it's Gasoline, it's Alec Lewis. I mean, they, you know, they're in on this thing. This is their A topic. The GM-related search. And just, you know, the idea now, when we first heard that it would be one of these things after the NFL draft, you know, some, I can tell you, it gave me pause. Like, okay, hold on. So how does that work, though? Like,
2: right.
1: Brzezinski's going to have this power and this authority for XYZ amount of time. As soon as the draft ends, you know, they have some search firm, which the search firm, I think the only thing they're doing is, like, compiling names. Like, it's almost like they're an efficiency process oriented part of this situation, but it's just, it could take weeks, it could take months. I don't know if I should be rooting for Rob, but I am because I like Rob. Like the whole thing, it's just kind of, it's odd as this continues to trickle that it feels like by the time we're nearing training camp, we may still be talking about a team without a permanent GM.
2: Yeah.
1: Or maybe you think it'll happen much quicker. I don't.
2: I guess I just don't. Well, we're at a point in the season now that draft is over. It's like, well, there's no rush.
1: No need.
2: There's you can really do your due diligence and really go through this with a fine tooth comb and, you know, probably interview guys multiple times before you make an offer, and they got to accept your offer and think that it's a good deal. So, you know, yeah, I don't think that this GM process is going to happen in the next week or two. I definitely think it could string out a little bit. But, I mean, there's still a little bit of a time constraint, because if it's new guy with new ideas and new staff and everybody brings in, quote unquote, their people,
1: yeah,
2: then, you know, you got to give them time to kind of get acclimated and before training camp starts. So I would think by, you know, mid-June, we'd have this thing wrapped up and new guy would be implemented pretty quickly. And then all of a sudden he gets to evaluate the current Viking staff, where he wants to make changes, bring in his people. And so by the time mid-July rolls around and you're going into training camp, you're kind of set. But, you know, I think kind of a, you know, maybe I'm overthinking this, but maybe it's a key cog in this wheel is, remember back in, was it February, we signed this Matt Thomas guy.
1: Yeah, the cap guy.
2: The cap guy.
1: You've been with the Seahawks, yeah, and John Schneider for more than a decade.
2: Right.
1: Yeah.
2: So he comes in when we make Rob the interim GM, they're like, okay, let's bring in this guy who's super well respected, basically, you know, a capologist just like Rob is. Done it at a high level for a lot of years in the NFL. We bring him in to assist. And so what is that? Does that mean anything? Yeah. You know, if we bring in new GM guy, like, what? We just hired this guy in January, February. Like, right. Was it known that his role may be only a couple months? Does he get absorbed by the company in the organization into another role? But his primary role is basically Rob's role. That's at least the way I understand it. So yeah. If Matt's brought in and then Rob's not made the GM, does that mean that Rob's out? Does that mean Rob's like, okay, well, I guess I'm just going to go someplace else. I don't want to go back to my old role. Like, so I do feel like bobbing and weaving and through that hire, I think, is probably part of it.
1: Yeah.
2: How big of a part of it? I guess I don't really know.
1: And almost, I mean, just almost taking a whiteboard and creating a whole new flow chart.
2: Right.
1: On who talks to who does what. And I mean, I can't see Rob, and I don't, you know, I'm just throwing out teams here. Like Rob, after he's been here for 27-ish years, something like that, since the 90s. Oh, I'm just going to go work with the Colts now?
2: I don't think that's a thing. I don't think that's going to happen.
1: No.
2: I feel like.
1: I don't think the team wants that to happen either.
2: No, and I feel like if he doesn't get the job, I don't think that he's going to have such sour grapes. He's going to be like, oh, I'm out of here, and I'm just going to abandon the draft class that I just drafted.
1: Yeah.
2: You know, don't you want to kind of see how that, even if you're
1: absolutely
2: in the passenger seat for that ride, don't you want to see how that looks in the next couple of years to see if, hey, did my methodology work in the way I was hoping it would work? And I'd want to have a front row seat to that.
1: Yeah.
2: So I don't know.
1: Just an odd process, man. But yeah, I just don't think, and you mentioned it, because there's no rush, there's no immense changes that could take place, I just don't see anything happening. So just whether it's again, Alec and Gessling and all the great people you on a weekly basis that join our show. Hey, anything up with the GM process? No? Okay, move on. Juwan Jennings. I mean, it's going to be that kind of thing for the next several weeks, if not longer. Let's do this. Let's pause, and maybe we'll talk about wide receiver 3 and some other things. The Minnesota Vikings are holding a one-day rookie mini camp, and we will glean nothing. Maybe we'll get some cool interviews out of it. I'm efforting just a little teaser for early next week. A new member of the Minnesota Vikings may be joining the Vox PA early next week. But we're going to do a cash thing for Max. We're going to come around, talk a little more football, and mix it up with Nacho Lieber via X, Ben Lieber in studio with me, Nordo, on the Fan.
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0: Welcome back. It's Nordo in for PA 9 to noon. PA back in the mix tomorrow. And, of course, that'll be in advance of Wolves Game 3. And on a Friday, again, efforting Wild head coach John Hines to chat with us in advance of Saturday's Game 4. Ben Lieber is in studio, weekly guest. Ben, you were with the Vikings from 2006 through the 2010 season. I believe I'm accurate on that.
1: You are correct.
0: Just kind of some tough news for Vikings fans. And, you know, there's many of you that are very familiar with Pete Bursich, the analyst, from 2007 to now. Pete Bursich sitting shotgun with the Vox at U.S. Bank Stadium and on the road analyzing Vikings games. Former coach equity with the team, former player equity with the team. But prior to him, the radio network analyst was a man by the name of Joe Sensor. And he was a Pro Bowler, I think, in the early 80s, just 4 or 5 seasons with the Vikings. It was like 80 to 84, I believe it was. Tight end, caught a bunch of touchdowns and some yards. But really, I think the majority, including myself. So what are you? Are you 43, 44?
1: 47.
0: 47?
1: Mm-hmm.
0: You look great.
1: Thank you.
0: But as a 41-year-old Rube, I remember Joe on the radio calls and just some sad news this morning that former Vikings Network radio analyst Joe Sensor did pass away at the age of 69 years old. I had just kind of heard, I've not met Joe Sensor before. And so, but I had heard in recent years, maybe just some health issues as you get older and various things pop up. Sadly, he succumbed to those health issues this morning. And I just wanted to, I mean, as Vikings fans out there, whether it's the 0-3 debacle at Sun Devil Stadium, it's all the plays and Randy Moss and just the personality and just how loud and fun and loving. I mean, this guy loved his team and anybody that knew Joe. All I would hear, again, as an outsider, would just hear unbelievable things about Joe Sensor, starting as his restaurants and such. Many probably knew him with his business ventures, post-playing, while commentating. But just really sad news, a member of the Vikings family that helped set the scene on the radio, side-by-side with PA for a number of years early in his stint as Vox. He did indeed pass away this morning. Just kind of some sad news. And I don't know if you ever really would have had an interaction with Joe either, but just kind of appreciating just the connectivity post-playing and just the connectivity of the organization and the community of the Vikings. Joe was a part of that.
1: Yeah. You know, such terrible news, such sad news. Obviously, a lot of thoughts going out to his family and his loved ones. But yeah. No, I didn't. You know, unfortunately, I didn't have a ton of moments with him. I think I maybe talked to him a handful of times early when I was in my career here. And it's one of those things where, yes, as you learn more about the franchise that you're playing with, as all these young players are even coming in now for like all the rookies and stuff, like you end up hearing about the guys that really left their mark.
0: Yeah.
1: And not just professionally, but especially for the guys that, you know, lived in town and kind of, you know, wanted to make Minnesota and Minneapolis home. He was one of those guys. Very quickly, I realized why he was so beloved. I mean, he's such a nice guy. And then, you know, we'd always have like good conversations. Often, you know, in a handful of those times doing radio shows at Sensors.
0: Oh, yeah.
1: You guys. And, you know, then I just, you know, you continue to hear his name being brought up and like just how generous he was, how nice he was, just, you know, a hardworking guy. Like, I don't know. It's kind of like one of those all-American dudes that you just totally respect, you know, regardless of how good or bad he was on the football field. He just sounded like a really good guy. So sad news for him and his family, and then obviously for a lot of Vikings fans as well.
0: Well, and it's something like you're on the sideline now. Like you are setting the scene as part of Vikings audio network broadcasts, and Pete's up in the booth. That trio that exists with my guy on a game-by-game basis. You know, I knew Joe not as a tight end in the 80s. I was born in 84. So for the most part, his career was already seeing twilight. And but I knew him as an analyst. And, you know, just kind of for me as a lover of radio, I don't think we appreciate sometimes what broadcasters can do, the power and the sway that they can have over the story of a game. And whether it's you now, I was just thinking, sadly, a few days ago, John Sterling, longtime Vox of the Yankees, one of my favorite broadcasters of all time. And there were mixed views. It was, the Yankees win, and the sun will come out, Tanaka. Like, what is going on with this guy? But he, despite hating the pinstripes, if I got a moment to catch that audio, I'm in. Yeah. I'm locked in.
1: Yeah.
0: And just the beauty of that, when you match the personality with the moments and just how beloved at least these people are in my eyes, and the ability to change and really enrich and cultivate my fandom, that's what sports broadcasters, specifically on the radio. On the TV, I can see it all. I can watch the game on mute. But the radio, to me, has still always meant something. And it's just kind of sad when, you know, because we're seeing this dip now, Ben, where, you know, the Vin Scullys of the world, I mentioned John Sterling, and now let's focus on the local with a guy that I got to know from the radio side as an analyst in Joe Sensor. Like, we're losing some of that magic that was on the radio, and it's just kind of disappointing.
1: Yeah. Yeah, it is just, I mean, I think the idea of entertaining through voice and inflection and tone and description, that's kind of going by the wayside because everything is on monitors these days. Even, you know, you have the ability now to be in your car at work or on a combine, and you can stream a game on your phone, you know? You're visually watching any sports moment that you want, and we're not like reliant upon somebody on the radio that is being very descriptive and entertaining and capturing your attention. Mm-hmm. You know, now we're doing it so visually all the time, at least have the option to do it visually. So yeah, I agree with you on all fronts.
0: Yeah. Just sad news again. Joe Sensor, former Vikings radio network analyst, has passed away this morning at the age of 69 years old. And just radio in general, the art form that it is, certainly changing technologically. But sad news with Joe. Prayers and love to his family and everybody associated with the Sensor family. Continuing down the road of the Minnesota Vikings. That's a tough. It's a tough turn. A tough transition.
1: Yeah, got to make the turn anyway.
0: As it is, what I had originally gone into break with, just kind of as this team shapes up. I heard you on the morning show today. You know, Ty Felton, the wide receiver three conversation, the oddity, at least in some people's minds, like, hey, Juwan Jennings is here. He's staying the night. He's going to hang out at the facility. If he's going to leave if he is going to sign with the Vikings, it would be that next day. And then he doesn't. Mm-hmm. And just kind of how we continue to put the pieces together with this year's edition of the Minnesota Vikings. Do you see Ty Felton as a guy that, well, he's going to get the opportunity, but anything that you were able to glean out of just, I mean, tiny crumbs and morsels from 2025, I don't think you can. I mean, no. It's just almost like start fresh year two and compete for balls.
1: Yeah, I agree with you on that. It is interesting. I mean, I understand both sides. We were just talking about how patient we are going to be with the GM search. I think that with a guy like Juwan Jennings, he's in that sort of –

0: Didn't you take that offer and say, all right, you know, you can make a compelling argument that he's one of the best of the group. You know, Tyreek's coming off that horrible knee injury. Stephon Diggs has got a lot of personality red flags. Debo Samuel, you know, he to me is this. I think the older he gets and the more he loses a step, he doesn't create that beastly run after catch and the ability to get open in a short area like he once did. So he could probably consider himself and make the argument to himself and his agent that, look, I'm the best available wide receiver out here. So I'm not taking just a small deal. You know, I'm going to try to maximize this thing out. So,
1: just even free agency wise, you know, and I use this as an example, and there have been many since, but it just, the first time it hit me was when Christian Kirk got 20 a year from the Jags in free agency. This is now 3-4 years ago. But great for Christian, by the way, and I thought he backed it up for the most part when he was healthy. So that was great. That was terrific. But that was a reset when it came to second or even what you would perceive to be third-ish tier receivers. Those guys are getting 20. Wow. Well, Juwan Jennings, in an injury-riddled, I mean, you want to talk about health disasters with our teams right now in the playoffs. Look at what the Niners dealt with. And Mac Jones, because Brock Purdy can't play, is basically carrying a dead leg down the field. They were doing the Carson Wentz bit before we were doing the Carson Wentz shoulder bit.
0: Yep.
1: And so Juwan Jennings stood out, right? Kittle gets hurt. I think it was 8 or 9 touchdowns for Juwan. He's going to hold out for the right money. You know, you do mention Debo. You think there's anything left with Debo? Because I felt what I saw from him in Washington, he got old in a hurry.
0: Yeah.
1: Like he aged, it felt like almost overnight, where that thing is slow. That is battleship style cutting that we're seeing right now from a guy that is a physical presence. And it's cool to be physical. I wouldn't mind a run blocking wide receiver, but if I need a guy to make plays, how much does Debo have left? I thought he got old real quick.
0: I love Debo's attitude. I love, you know, what he could bring, but my professional opinion, he needs to drop 15 pounds. I mean, probably minimum. You know, I think he's gotten too thick, too big. It's limited his ability in the short area. It's made him less of a player. And I know going into last offseason, he talked about attacking his diet and like losing some weight. And maybe he did a little bit of that at the start of the season, but I still see a guy that's maybe he's a little too thick out there for, I think, what makes him great.
1: Hey, Max, if you can clip like the last 45 seconds of this so that I can put some liners together for when I fill in for PA. I couldn't tell whether you were talking about Debo or me. Talk about squishy Debo Samuel out there. I mean, the gut's not hanging over the belt.
0: No, quite but yet. I mean, you look at his body type, and he already does carry a lot of weight in his lower half.
1: He does, yeah.
0: You know, so you know, I think when he's gotten a little older and maybe not attacking his nutrition and all that stuff in the right way. I mean, you can tell he's gotten thicker. You know, and he just has. So again, Juwan Jennings probably top of the heap when it comes to best available. Free agent wide receiver. He's going to take his time to see what kind of deals are out there. Yeah. DeAndre Hopkins, you know, he's old. You know, I know that he wants to come here. It probably could still work, you know.
1: I don't think he can move. But
0: to
1: I mean,
0: reunite. Yeah, no.
1: If he can, I mean, if it's within reach, he's going to still catch it.
0: He's still going to catch it. Let me just run down the list of some guys that, you know, maybe piques your interest. And the thing is, we're going to get some of these guys for almost minimum, you know. Jahan Dotson, does he do anything for you coming from Philadelphia? You know, he's still kind of young. Josh Reynolds, you know, maybe. Tim Patrick, Zay Jones, he's out there. Hunter Renfro, I mean, kind of your classic number three player.
1: I used to love Tim Patrick, and then he missed, I think it was two full seasons in a row with devastating knee injuries. He was just like this weird Tim Patrick. Who the heck is this guy?
0: Yeah.
1: For the Broncos. And then I can't remember where he was most recently. But yeah, and then Reynolds, maybe Lions, maybe Rams at one point. Yeah. Ooh, that list.
0: You know, how's a guy like Scotty Miller feel to you?
1: Scotty the Buck, right?
0: He was a Buck.
1: Tom Brady was making him some money, I think, in Tampa a few years ago.
0: Yeah, you could get him on the cheap.
1: No, none of that sounds particularly.
0: You know, some of these guys have more name recognition than maybe what's currently on a roster. And certainly, a lot more catches, a lot more snaps.

0: more opportunities and a lot more experience. So I trust that they're going to bring in somebody to compete. It just may not be Juwan Jennings.
1: But one of those guys, I mean, it can tell you what they want. Like Debo, you know, Debo ain't playing special teams, right? So it's like you can tell, like, I have a specific role. This is a tool in the kit if they get a Debo versus a Josh Reynolds. You were talking about something while you were talking about my dietary habits and that of Debo Samuel. So Rudy in the Wolves series, like the evolution of sports nutrition. So I remember, you know, his aunt, you know, early in his career, like how maybe he's, and maybe he still doesn't, I don't know, is he eating a pizza after every game, or, you know, is he dialed that in, you know, got tired in the playoffs. He's even mentioned kind of like, you know, I want to dial in some of that other stuff. Rudy's talking about Wemby and water filters and those various things. How cognizant were you guys, you know, now 15 years ago, about nutrition and everything? You know, supplements have always been a conversation, and, you know, that P-test coming up, that kind of stuff. But how cognizant were you of every bit of nutrition, the way you're hearing maybe from athletes today?
0: I wish that we were in a different generation where it had evolved to what it is now. You know, there wasn't a lot. I mean, there was, you know, we generally knew what, like, the macros were. We generally knew what, you know, fats and all. But we didn't understand the relationship and how it immediately correlated to your not only just physical performance and recovery, but your mental. I think that is where sports nutrition in general has gotten so much better. And we all understand how to optimize, you know, your body in a way to give it the right fuel. And you know, still, again, we were a little archaic back then. But now it's like all of that in conjunction of, like, what's going to help you play fastest?
1: Yeah.
0: Like, what's going to limit your brain fog? What's going to limit, you know, a slower brain versus a faster brain? Like, that to me, along with the recovery stuff, like, that to me even now is more important than it ever has been. Understanding and paying attention to, okay, I'm putting this in my body, but an hour later I feel like X, Y, and Z. Okay, I'm going to catalog that. All right, maybe I shouldn't do that. If I, you know, that might just be like a treat that I have when, you know, I'm winding down where I don't need to perform. You know, if anybody's ever done a fast before, you know, 24, 72-hour fast, you know.
2: I have.
0: Yeah. Yeah, you're currently maxo doing it. But it's amazing, like, it's amazing in those micro moments, of time, when you look at like a week or a month or whatever, like, your brain is firing faster than it ever has been when you're not eating food and you're just having water or caffeine or some coffee or something like that. So, like, just think about that. Like, how can we, if that's the extreme, but we also need to know that we need to nourish our muscles, what's the in between? How can we get my brain to fire on as many ketones or whatever, all that stuff, as fast as you can, also while nourishing your body for recovery and reducing inflammation? Like, it is a fascinating science. I wish we knew more about it when I played, because you know, there are times where physically and mentally this is like the best I've felt, and it's the oldest I've been, obviously.
1: That's super cool, man. Hey, I appreciate a special show today
0: for Twin Cities Live. I will be at Target Field. We're going to do a split show. I will be there just kind of like showing off all the cool things. We're actually going to go to the broadcast booth. I've never been to the broadcast booth.
1: Okay.
0: So we're just going to do a little behind the scenes stuff for Twin Cities Live at Target Field. And so that'd be really fun. Tune in at 3 o'clock, Channel 5.
1: 3 o'clock, Channel 5. That's Ben Lieber. Whether it's the power trip, it's 9 to noon. And, well, you guys got the whole stadium to yourselves today.
0: I know.
1: Too.
0: Yeah, they're away.
1: They're on the road at the Natties. Pasted to the wall yesterday.
0: I'm going to run around that field like crazy.
1: Are you going to maybe run the bases?
0: No.
1: Take a couple of swings?
0: No, I'd wish. You know, that'd be kind of fun, although I'd really have to stretch out. That is the one thing that has really gone, Nordo. The rotational stuff, boy, I mean, when I swing a golf club now, I might be out for 2 weeks because the old low back is just not as flexible as it once was.
1: But mentally, you're faster than you've ever been.
0: Oh, yeah. Yeah. Super fast.
1: Think fast. Move cautiously.
0: That's exactly right.
1: That's Ben Lieber in studio. We'll do some news and catch up maybe on some talkbacks and texts around the corner. It's Michael Russo and Kevin Faulness at 11. Nordo in for PA, Max Fuller by my side on the Fan.
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0: I am so tired of people complaining about the NHL playoff seeding. To get to the Stanley Cup Finals, the Wild need to beat the Stars, the Lanch, and some other team. But if they seeded the Western Conference 1 through 8, the Wild would need to beat some other team, then the Stars, then the Lanch. Same hill to climb. Just beat the teams in front of you. Go Wild.
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2: Lord Squish, we need to hear a rap on the show involving the Wild playoffs and the Wolves playoffs. That's what we're needing. A rap on the show.
1: Was that Nord Squish or Lord Squish?
3: We squish to the Nord. It's Mike from Duluth. I did call yesterday. I don't think I coined that term, but I had the muffled voice that PA thought I was on a plane. So congrats on the new nickname. It is harmless, but it's endearing. So we all love you. So be good. Bye.
1: Well, thank you, Mike. It's almost like I met Oz. Like I looked behind the curtain and I met the man who called me Nord Squish. Talkback machine.
2: A new take on the Vikings draft class this year. Since
1: let me see here. You only get one.
2: Ben Lieber's in studio.
1: Are you kidding me here? Okay. Well, we're going to skip. You get one talk back a day. I think that's a rule. I think that's okay. And so you have filled your quota for the day, and I appreciate you and love you for it. Y'all don't know football. And we'll hear from you tomorrow. We'll hear from you tomorrow. But there's a quota. One talk back a day. As I mentioned, a little bit of news here. The News du Nord would typically be in this spot, and we'd say, hey, thanks to the casino at Canterbury Park, canterburypark.com. We're feeling the felt, and it's poker, blackjack, and table games all year round, and then live racing kicking off the Memorial Day weekend, in fact, May 23rd, canterburypark.com for all details. A really kind of a two-topic Thursday. Good news is you got game three of the Frost tonight. You dig that. They lost in triple OT to Montreal, and now they're coming home, and they're going to have an opportunity to go up 2-1 in the series. So you dig that. Go Frost. It's like at 6 o'clock, I think, Fox 9 Plus. Go Frost. Twins were absolutely disastrous. You're happy that Joe Ryan escaped serious injury, but I think they were beat 15-2 yesterday by the Natties, and it's the same two teams later today in D.C., But it has become kind of a two-topic. We got the Minnesota Wild that we'll be handling momentarily with Fallness in studio. Michael Russo, The Athletic, joining us virtually. But then there was that other thing that took place last night.
4: Nas Reed back in the game. Nearly lost it. Far side. Now to Conley up top. Right side Randall. Into the paint. Spins on Keldon Johnson. Kicks out. Edwards has it. 5 to shoot. Got to make something happen. Here comes the double. He tries to split that. Lost the ball. Turned it over. Here's Vassell on a run to the rim. He'll jam it for two. 59-34. The Spurs are running away with game two. They're up 25. And absolutely dominated this second quarter of play. 15-2 run right now.
1: I would encourage you later on, almost kind of like the way we do the post game at the end of 9 to noon shows typically. Great conversation I had in the opening hour with the professor himself, Trent Tucker, Saturdays in the zones with In the Zone with Mr. Sinekin. And then joining me out of the gates and just keen insight in terms of, you know, the stark contrast from game one to game two and the way that they were able to manipulate things, put Wemby in spots where he took those 8 triples, missed every freaking one of them. And despite it being a block party, the aggression of the Wolves getting to the hoop and finishing and just an intelligent manner, I think is the right way to put it. The intelligent manner in which they attacked Wemby and attacked the hoop after some early struggles in game one led to what you saw, led to a winning operation. And despite a wonky turnover from Ant on the inbound, possibly could have called a timeout in that spot. I don't know. Just a thought. But you didn't. They survived the late shot, and they get out alive to the dismantling that took place last night. A little talkback-related conversation on consistency and all of those things. In some ways, it just kind of boils down to Wolves made some shots, some open looks in game one that they couldn't hit to save their lives last night. And things felt more fluid in game one than they did in game two as well. Ant taking the court off the bench as he did in the first game, but it felt like the shot was coming to him in game one. Last night, threw a couple up quickly, clank, clank, and it was a problem. And so struggling to find his shot from deep, the shots that Mike Conley made in game one, those four huge triples he had, I believe he was just 1 of 4 on the night and 0 for from deep. And he had two terrific chances, one in the corner off a pass, another one up top, I believe. And those are shots he hit in game one that he did not hit last night. Because until late, when things got weird and the rhythm of the second quarter and the tidal wave was coming, the Spurs were not running away with this game. They were missing shots. As mentioned earlier, I think at one point, both teams were a combined 0 of 12, 0 of 13. Just a nasty number from deep. Spurs weren't dominating this game. It looked a bit different. It felt a bit different. Wemby more aggressive to find his game offensively. De'Aaron Fox getting started a bit earlier. He was scoreless at the half in game one. He was active early last night. Those sorts of things felt a bit different. But in the end, the Spurs were not shooting their way into this game. We just couldn't take advantage of it. And then when the rhythm started and we just decided, you know what, game two, we're just going to try this one where defense is optional. And every single time we hit a bucket, let's find a little momentum here. We're only down 10. Transition bucket the other way, down 12. Hey, we find a bucket. We get a couple of free throws from Randall, which, man, these free throws, what an ongoing saga this thing is. And we need to get more Ant and Randall and Jaden to the line than watching Rudy trying to carry this thing on his back. That ain't going to work. But every time, okay, Randall, couple of free ones. Boom. Other way. Transition bucket. And now we're down 17. You just watched it over and over and over again last night. And then it was Champagne. I think Dave Pasch was on the call. And he's the Cardinals Vox. Also does national games for hoops as well. Did him for a long time. He was a long time Vox with Bill Walton, as a matter of fact. Love Dave. But he hit us with the Champagne problems. He hit us with that line last night. He had that thing in his pocket. Doris wasn't going to step on that touchdown call. Champagne problems as he hit that triple and the Wolves were suddenly down 30 in the third freaking quarter of a playoff game. So as we came to the conclusion of at the end of the first hour, we're going to flush this one. We're going to come back game three tomorrow night at Target Center. A W, hopefully, for the Howl. He ain't howling. He's wondering what's going on in St. Paul on Saturday. It'll be a block party. Where is Kevin Faulness going to park? That in itself is a saga. But Kevin Faulness, Minnesota Wild Radio Network, is in studio next, along with Michael Russo of The Athletic. We'll go hockey heavy the rest of the way here. It's Nordo in for PA, Max Fuller with me, and we'll continue on next right here on The Fan.
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8: We went to the forest. 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
1: Really could have used a little more energy from you on that vibe, Max. I can't do that. I'm so sorry, Max.
2: We've had him on Wild Fanlight a few times. I'm like, hey, Max, what's going on?
3: I'm fine.
1: Everything's great.
3: Leave me alone.
1: Everything's great. No, I'm looking forward to the hooty-hooing and the emoting to be back in the fold again. Max Fuller producing 9 to noon. I'm Nordwin for PA today and joining us as well now. You heard the voice of Kevin Faulness at Radio Faulness, Wild Radio Network. And the best of the best, you'll hear him, of course, 9 to noon all over the place. Barrero, et cetera, covers the Wild and the NHL for The Athletic. Michael Russo is joining us as well. How are you doing today, Mr. Russo?
4: I was just thinking how cool it would be if Faulness's jaw was wired shut.
2: That would suck. Are you kidding me? Forget that. Not, especially
4: that would
2: this
4: be
2: time
4: the greatest thing ever. I cannot believe that you guys are making Max do vibes.
2: I know
4: it.
1: Well, hold on here. That's a very. He has the option. It's a producer's option. If he wants to do vibes or the cash keyword, he can do it. If he doesn't want to, he doesn't. But that is send all your mail to Chad Abbott is the way I'm going to put that here. But good to see Max.
4: I think Max should take Faulness on a long bike ride and see what happens.
2: Trust good me, luck I with would that. Love that. No chance, my friend.
4: Oh man.
1: Well, no chance for multiple reasons. Wild off today. Then they're off tomorrow. They were off.
4: Since I took enough shots at Faulness, I did tell Max that I could use my jaw wired shut, especially on these road trips going to all these great restaurants.
2: Yeah, right.
4: So it hasn't been a kind season for me.
2: Yeah.
1: Well, people on Talkbacks are calling me Nord Squish now, so I guess we're just all letting it hang out here We've dug ourselves a hole, Mr. Russo. 0-2, we get the home game on Saturday. How badly did they need this rest? And what does the schedule look like? Like, what does this 3-day period mean and look like for Heinze's team?
4: Yeah, you know, it's funny. I'm interested if they have a full practice here at in a half hour. Actually, Joe Smith, my colleague, will be at the practice. I'm working on a couple other stories today. But the reason why I'm interested is because, you know, I don't think they were originally supposed to practice today. I think they were going to actually, you know, use yesterday as a rest and recovery day and today just have meetings and a rest and recovery day and then go on the ice tomorrow. But they called a practice today. So, you know, either they're going to practice today and maybe give them a rest or recovery tomorrow and then skate Saturday, or they're going to practice 2 days in a row. And I think that's something that, you know, one of my biggest questions to John a couple games ago was just, you know, that Colorado's been able to really prepare for the Wild for a while. And I don't think the Wild really had that ability just because it was such a fast turnaround to come here. You know, they never thought they were getting on that plane Saturday until really that night and the night before. And so it was almost like they just showed up in the second round I don't want to say wasn't prepared, but you know, I think these three practice days are going to do wonders for them. One, to recover from some banged up bodies and maybe hopefully get Erickson Ek on the ice here in the next couple days. But the other thing is just to, you know, go over some drills that essentially are killing this team to, you know, the way that Colorado is able on the penalty kill when they're on the Wild or on the penalty kill, just easily get into the zone through different types of breakouts, to the way that they're able to, you know, take advantage of the Wild's pretty passive box and things like that on the penalty kill, because the penalty kill has really been, you know, trouble for them now 2 rounds in a row after being really good for them at the end of the regular season. So I just, you know, I'll be interested to see what practice is like today. Is it an optional? Is it a full practice? What tomorrow is like? And we'll find out in about a half hour.
1: Well, is how much of that is really at this stage of things? So you've been following it, you've been writing about it, I've been watching about it, and then talking about it. Like, whether it's the power play, it's the penalty kill, I mean, you know, round one, it's like, hey, no Zucchi in the mix, no Erickson Ek now. Mm-hmm. You can't help those things. Winning clean draws in the zone, maybe that's a thing, but it just feels like there's a collection. As we look at now, 7 games of either 2 of 26 or something in the last 7 games on the power play, that's hideous. Colorado having their way with us on the man advantage themselves now. Like, it, you can do these drills over the next couple of days, but is there any element of this, Russo, where it's like, the players got to just figure this out. Like, whether it is it a mental hurdle, whatever it is, you just have to be better. And maybe in some ways the coaching is done.
4: Yeah, well, I mean, look, you have to adjust to different styles of teams. And I just think that the Wild didn't wrap themselves well in game one to the mindset of playing a very different type of team between Dallas and Colorado and the way that they create offense. If you look at Colorado, even their power play goals for the most part have been sort of rush plays. And the Wild just haven't been, they're giving up way too many rush chances. And I just think, you know, the Wild, you know, I was listening to some of Jim Nill's comments. The Dallas Stars GM today is having his end of the year presser. And he was saying what disappointed him the most in that Minnesota Dallas series is that the Wild were able to find their game and get to their game much earlier than Dallas did. And maybe Dallas never got to their game. And so far in this series, it just feels like the Wild haven't gotten their game and Colorado has. And, you know, a lot of it is the Wild's forecheck. They just have not been good enough there. They haven't, you know, instilled their will and their physicality to bang bodies. They did in the first couple minutes of game one, where Kel McCarr was actually knocked out of the game for the rest of the period with a leg injury on a check from Marcus Foligno. But really, other than that, you know, it's Colorado that are, you know, as a coach would say, out physically the Minnesota Wild. And I think that the Wild need to get to that game, because I think that game is what's going to stop Colorado from leaving their zone with such speed. And the Wild just haven't sorted out a lot of these rush chances very well.
2: Yeah, and that was one of the big differences in that first round, right? Especially as that series went along, the physical nature of the Wild just basically imposed its will upon the Stars. And throughout the course of that, you saw that through that six-game series, they came out as the more physical play. I just can't believe how there's been such a lack of physicalness from the Wild in the first two games of this series. It's the Avalanche that have turned the tables on Minnesota.
4: Yeah, it's really fascinating to watch. I mean, you know, I was just thinking the other day, Kevin, like, you know, Dallas series, like, I don't remember odd man rushes, breakaways, things like that. I'm seeing that pretty much now, you know, at will in these first two games. And I think a lot of it is because the Wild just are not hammering these guys, and maybe they just can't get to them. You know, I mean, their defensemen, they're really doing a great job of fending the Wild off on dump-ins, but then when they come in the rush, the Wild's gaps have been terrible. So it just feels like it's Colorado coming with speed over and over and over again, and the Wild can't get their forechecking game going, which is when they, you know, really start, you know, outchecking other teams. And, you know, so far in this series, we've seen Colorado do a masterful job of playing the Wild skills players extremely physically. You know, and it's not just their third and fourth liners doing it. It's Nathan MacKinnon and Arturi Lehkonen and players like that that are going after Quinn Hughes, Matt Boldy, Kirill Kaprizov. And so I think at home, now that we're back here and getting to see the Wild play where they're most comfortable and will have last line change, I think it really gives them an opportunity to start establishing their game much better than we saw in Colorado. And, you know, you'll remember better than anybody. And I know that, look, this was 12 years ago, and these are two very, very different teams. But the Wild, you know, I remember flying back home from Colorado when they were down 2-0, thinking this series was over. And the Wild not only held serve, but they just did a tremendous job in their home games, you know, winning both of those and turning it into a series. So the Wild, you know, this will be the true test now here coming up here in Game 3. That Game 3 game, remember, the Wild severely, I think it was Varlamov in net, if I remember correctly, for Colorado.
2: Varlamov.
4: They outshot them dramatically. Yeah, yeah. Like, it was, remember, the Wild dominated that game, but it went to overtime in a 0-0 game, and then Mikhail Granlund scored a tremendous goal in overtime and turned that thing into a series. And I think the Wild have to expect a hard game tomorrow, but I think it is imperative that you start Saturday's game off by just, you know, coming out with incredible energy that so far we have yet to see in this series.
1: Maybe that energy could answer my question, but does the Avalanche and the speed that we've seen over the first two, does that lead to some of the penalties that we've seen? I mean, surviving this series, it ain't going to work if we're going to give them four or five power play opportunities a game. That disparity, I'm more looking, I guess, in game two in a vacuum, but, you know, Hartman mid-second, and they get the power play tally later. That just puts basically the game on ice. Like, have you seen discipline or a lack of, maybe as part of trying to handle that speed from the Avs?
4: Yeah, I mean, like look at the first penalty last game. I mean, that is not a speed issue. That is just an idiocy issue. You know, Jakob Trenyan is coming into the offensive zone and pulls up in traffic, tries to make a skilled play, and doesn't get the puck deep. And then 10 seconds later, he's taking an offensive zone high sticking penalty. So they just got to be smarter, and that one killed them. 15 seconds later, Landeskog scores. You know, so I just think they have to be, you know, look, after really bad, I can't remember, it was game three where they gave Dallas seven or eight penalties, or power plays in Dallas. The Wild adjusted really well and became, you know, the team that we saw in the regular season, one of the most disciplined teams in the league. And if the Wild do want to win the series, they got to stay, keep this thing at even strength and hope they can, you know, win the series there or start scoring on their own power play, which has been, you know, beyond terrible now for two rounds in a row. So I look at the Wild, like what did give me a little confidence watching them last game was I thought they figured it out at even strength. Like that was a 50-50 game at even strength, maybe even an edge in the Wild's favor at 5-on-5. And Gus just gave up, you know, a really poor third goal that turned out to be the winning goal. But I thought the Wild figured it out there compared to game one. So now it is imperative that they, these next 2 days, really figure out their special teams, because I think if they figure that out, I think they have a chance to come back and win this series, but they've got to figure that out. And remember Colorado's power play, despite the fact that they have a laundry list of incredible players on it, you know, Landeskog and MacKinnon and Makar, and Kadri's been great. They were not good in the regular season, and they were not good in the first round. So this is a beatable power play, but right now they're clearly seeing the holes in the Wild's penalty kill and taking advantage of it.
2: There's no official word, but you are the Wild insider. What does your spidey sense tell you about Joel Eriksson-Ek, Jonas Brodin, and what they're going to do at the goaltender position going into game number three?
4: You know, let's start with the latter first. I think they go back to Volstadt, and I don't even think it might be because Philip Gustafson lost last game. That might have been the plan all along. I think that after he gave up eight goals and a really bad seventh and eighth goal in that game one, I just think that the Wild felt that maybe, Wallstat needed a bit of a more of a mental reset than physical reset, just because he's played a lot of hockey lately. And then they go back with Gustafson, and even if he won that game, it wouldn't have shocked me if they come back with Wallstat on Saturday. So that's just my, you know, conjecture there. In terms of Eriksson-Ek and Brodin, I think Brodin has a significant injury, and I don't think that we're going to see him this round. So we'll see. But that's everything that I'm hearing is that he's out for a while, and that could even include if they're fortunate enough to get to the conference final that. Eriksson-Ek also has a significant injury, but I think that he wants to give it a try. So we'll see if he's on the ice today, you know, and or tomorrow. And can play Saturday. I'm not saying that he's going to be 100%, but obviously having him in the lineup, it would help everything from their power play to their penalty kill to help, you know, Matt Boldy on that second line, who's been, you know, pretty much suffocated in this series. But I don't think Eriksson-Ek is going to be completely healthy if he plays. And the other thing is, even if he's on the ice, you know, today and tomorrow, after what we saw in 2023, Kevin, I don't know if I'd be super confident anyway, because we watched him after having a very similar injury to what Jonas Brodin sustained. Remember, Rantanen broke Jonas's ankle from basically 4 or 5 feet away. That's essentially what happened by Malkin in 2023 with 4 or 5 games left in Pittsburgh with Eriksson-Ek. And Eriksson-Ek had an injury that probably should have kept him out a couple months. Within a week, he was skating, trying to get back to the first round of the playoffs. We watched him do starts and stops for a week, and he looked unencumbered in practice. And then one shift into the game that he tried to return from, he couldn't do it. It just didn't hold up his leg. And so we'll see, you know, even if he gets a couple practices in, you know, and can play Saturday, what what his effectiveness will be like and if he's able to last the game.
2: All right, so the hope for Eriksson Ek, but let's assume Jonas Brodin is lost for the series. If that's the case, how do you see the blue line stacking up? I'm going to assume you're not going to advocate for a splitting up of Hughes and Faber. They've been so good together. I assume you keep them together.
4: Yeah.
2: However, it's been a real shaky start here to this series for the second pair, especially for Jake Middleton. So what do you do here? I'll tell you, one guy who doesn't look out of place is Damon Hunt. So does he get elevated, or how would you mix and match here going forward?
4: That's probably what I would do, because I agree with you. There's only almost two options, and one is splitting Hughes and Faber and playing Hughes with Spurgeon, which would be a really undersized first pair, and playing Middleton with Faber, or to just elevate Damon Hunt and see if he could do it. And so far he has, in two games where the Wild have given up 14 goals. He hasn't been on the ice for a goal against. But I don't think you can come back with Middleton and Spurgeon. I know they've played together in the past and we've seen him play well in the past, but right now they have not been good together. And Jake has been on the, if you take out the two empty net goals the Wild have given up, they've given up 12 goals in the series.
1: Ugh.
4: Jake has been on for 9 and Jared has been on for 8. So they are not working. And it's just, I don't think you could give them the opportunity to do it again. So I think their only option would be to either move Hunt up or split up the top pair. And so we'll see what they do at home ice. This isn't the biggest Colorado team, so I don't know if they'd be worried about playing Hughes and Spurgeon together. Remember, the reason why they played Hughes and Spurgeon together for 7 or 8 games down the stretch was to see if it could work. So maybe that's what they will do, is just go with that and see if it works, because, you know, it can't be worse than it has been.
1: A dumb functional question here. The risk of Joel Eriksson Ek, if he is to play, he's taking a spot. And as part of it, whatever you see in practice, there is a risk associated with putting him out there. And if he can't go an entire game, that may leave you scrambling lines or short shifting people, right? There's a risk associated with that.
4: Yeah, and that's probably why, like, I don't think you could just put Ek in the lineup and take out Yurov completely. Like, to me, you need that security. If Eriksson Ek wants to go, you're playing. And as yes. long as the doctors say that you can. So then the question is, because of what we saw in 2023, maybe somebody will remind John of that because he wasn't here. Maybe it would be imperative to just have Yurov in the lineup in some capacity, just in case something did happen to him, and then you have that ability to put Yurov in there if he can't get through the game. We'll see if there's other lineup changes. Like, they were really toying with putting Hunter Haight in game one. They were actually thinking about it, and they went with Yurov. So we'll see if Haight gets an opportunity. We'll see if Brink gets an opportunity, if maybe a Sturm comes out, because their fourth line really hasn't been very effective. So maybe you need that speed. I know I was talking to Eric Johnson the other day, who played with Bobby Brink in Philadelphia, and he really thinks that Brink could be an aid to the Wild in this series because of his speed and playmaking abilities. So we'll see what the Wild have up their sleeves going into game 3.
1: We're going to let, you know, this thing simmer over the next couple days into game 3, and we're not kind of sweating maybe the lack of production of Boldy the way that we were sweating it with Kaprizov last series, right? I mean, as wonky as game 1 was, and then tough luck on that first power play in game 2, and just, you're not seeing kind of the jump and the spark with the brilliance he showed in Dallas. Like, we're okay on Boldy. We're hoping that we find something in game 3, right?
4: Yeah, I mean, like, look, they're doing a really good job. I do think that the top line is getting checked really, really well by the Avalanche, and I think when you don't have Eriksson Ek in the lineup, that allows you to really load up and check the top line hard. But I do think that there's no doubt that Matt Boldy has been affected. You know, Yurov and Eriksson Ek are very different players, and when you play with one guy for so long, you know everything that you need to do out there to be effective. And I do think that Matt Boldy, I mean, he kind of insinuated the other day how much he Yurov is going to be a great player, and he thinks he's doing a good job, and he could really do wonders by watching the way that Ek plays. So if Ek comes back, I just think that's going to help Matt Boldy. But he's got to be better on the power play too. He was the first period the other night. He made a couple really big mistakes. He was, flubbing pucks and things like that. So, you know, this guy has played a ton of hockey this year, and maybe these 3 days will do him wonders as well. Nobody works harder than Matt Boldy. I'm not worried about him. And I think at home, I just think it's the perfect opportunity for John Hines to really get better matchups at home for both Boldy and Kaprizov. But I give Colorado a ton of credit. Obviously I knew that when they traded for Nicholas Waugh and Nazem Kadri that they really deepened out their lineup significantly. I think Chris McFarland did a couple masterful trades there. But their third and fourth lines have been fast. They've been physical. And really coming into the series, I kind of thought the Wild had the edge there, especially fourth line. And so far, they've just done a really good job. And look, there's a reason why they've been the best team in the league this year. From start to finish, they had one of the best starts, if not the best start, if I remember, in NHL history. And they're just they're a wagon. And I always thought that coming into the series, the winner of the series is going to wind up representing the West in the Stanley Cup final. And Colorado is showing why they're so formidable so far.
3: And we knew
2: coming into this this series that it was going to be that center ice depth that would be on display for the Colorado Avalanche, and that's proven to be the case. I read the article that you and Joe wrote about Brock Nelson. I was saying that 2 years ago on Beyond the Pond. That's the guy I wanted at the trade deadline. Didn't work out, and he's been a horse for them. But, I mean, even bigger than that, what Nathan MacKinnon does for that lineup, he's a bully on skates. He's unbelievably talented, and for my money, you can have your Connor McDavid. No disrespect to him whatsoever. Nathan MacKinnon is the best player in the world with a bullet. How do you feel about Nathan MacKinnon and what he does for that Colorado Avalanche team?
4: Yeah, I agree with you. And when your mic wasn't working there, I almost thought that your jaw finally gave out on you.
2: Yeah, no such luck. Sorry. So, I wish.
4: Yeah, I know. I was all like giddy there for a second.
2: Giddy.
4: I think that radio guy as experienced as you should know you got to turn the mic on. I heard you trying to talk. I heard you inside Nordo's mic. There.
2: What's it like to be perfect? Must be nice.
4: I know. I was talking to Mark Moser the other day about times where I can't even imagine that he actually roomed with you.
2: Yeah, we did.
4: Holy crap!
2: It was a long time.
4: Could you imagine, Nordo, what that must have been like?
2: I was smoking at the time. So anyway, he was spitting and everything.
4: He's still spitting.
2: I know he is.
4: On social media. that's still the greatest video ever of Mark Rycroft taking a swig of his spit.
2: Oh, God, gross.
4: Anyway, I agree with you. I mean, Nathan MacKinnon, I would start a team with him any day of the week. Like, I know that Wild fans love to hate him, but the guy is just a monster on ice. He'll do anything to win. He's built like a tank. He just keeps himself in just impeccable shape, and he's just as like when he's coming up the ice with the puck, it is like a thoroughbred out there. And what he has and McDavid doesn't have is that physical game, as Matt Boldy learned the other day, and Quinn Hughes in some painful fashion. So he's awesome. And you're right. I mean, up the middle, especially now with Ek hurt, I mean, it's the butterfly effect, right? You don't know if Ek gets hurt, if Brock Nelson's in this lineup and all that type of stuff. But Brock Nelson, now that Ek is hurt, that was kind of the premise of my story the other day, is, boy, what would they give to have him now? And the Wild, really, they were preparing. They were hoping to go hard after him. Obviously, you never know what would happen if he went into free agency and if he would have signed with them. But look, he was traded to Colorado. They made the big move at the deadline last year and gave up a haul for him and a really good prospect in Richie and a first round pick. And so they re-signed him and he fell in love with that area. And so I don't hold anything against him. I know Bill Guerin doesn't. Clearly he didn't, by putting on the Olympic team, that he didn't wait a month to see if the Wild would go after him. And the Wild, had to respond, and they obviously make the Tarasenko trade and sign Nico Sturm, but those don't happen if Brock Nelson's here. And so, he is just, the one thing that the Avalanche have not been able to do since Nazem Kadri left after their 22 Cup was get a really good second line center. They tried with Mittelstadt, they tried with Charlie Coyle, but then they found the guy in Brock Nelson, and then coincidentally they go out and get Nazem Kadri back anyway. So, and he's playing third line center for them. So they are deep up the middle, as deep as anybody. They go get Nicholas Waugh at the deadline, who's a center, and he's playing wing there because they have so many good centers. So, they're a really good team, Kevin.
1: So, last thing for you here, and we'll let you go on with your day. Wild taking the ice today, just kind of in recap like fashion. Like, what are you looking at? Whether it's today, I mean, it could be optional, it could be in full force, working on special teams. What are you going to try and glean from the ice, from the Wild on the ice today, in terms of moving forward towards Saturday?
4: Well, the biggest thing I'll be doing is reading Joe Smith's X account, because I actually am not coming today. I'm covering tomorrow, Joe, today. That's the benefit of having two of us here. I'm working on a Brent Burns feature right now. But I mean, the biggest thing is to see how much special teams work they do, and if Erickson Ek is out there, and then how he looks. And so, you know, Joe's on that, and that should be those news. If you check out Joe Smith, NHL, and starting about 5 minutes, the Wild should be trickling onto the ice here any minute.
2: Do you consider Joe your assistant, or are you guys just equal partners in this situation?
1: Ooh, good question.
4: We are equal partners. We are equal partners. We are not Zach Halverson to you. You know, that is your assistant. We all know that. Joe and I are on equal footing.
2: Okay.
4: So yeah.
2: I was just curious. It was just a question. No need to hate.
1: Hey, thanks.
4: We were just pointing out with Zach. We all know that Zach's your assistant.
2: We very much so. And he's a hell of an assistant, to be honest.
4: Yeah. Can one of you guys go get Max some ice? I can't even imagine what he's dealing with right now.
2: He's fine. He's never been more comfortable.
1: Hey, thanks as always, Mr. Russo. We will follow Joe. We will follow you. And it'll be a block party and mass hysteria at Grand Casino tomorrow night. Wild to win game 3, and we'll have some fun with it at the beginning of next week. Thanks, man.
4: Yep. See you guys. This was fun. See ya.
1: That's Michael Russo, The Athletic at
2: News. Bruce- yes. Beyond the Pond, we call him Wild Insider, because he's got secrets.
1: He does.
2: So you got Wild Insider. He's got all the secrets.
1: Who knows more than Russo?
2: Nobody. Are you kidding me? And he says how hard Matt Boldy works. He too works really hard, except when he's got his cohort, Joe Smith, filling in for him so he can go take a sauna or whatever he's doing. But good for him. You know what? He's been in the league for 50 years. He deserves an assistant.
1: 50 years.
2: Cohort.
1: It's a celebration.
2: Equal.
1: It's a milestone. Yes, indeed. Follow Russo. What is happening? And follow Joe. Joe Smith, NHL via X. Wild are jumping on the ice here in the next 5-10 minutes. And so whether it is special teams work, how much do they allocate time to that? Will we see Erickson X skating around the rink today? Definitely some things to pay attention to. No real answer. And I know we're still efforting. And the coach, John Hines, was set to join at some point this morning, 9 to noon. But then things got weird. It sounds like today was maybe even an off day that turned into a work day. And so that's what changed things. We're hoping to have the coach on tomorrow, and maybe we'll find out who's going to be in net game 3 as well, whether it's Gus or it's Volstead. And we'll continue that conversation around the corner. Max is going to have a cash thing. And then when we come back, some more on the Minnesota Wild. I see some of your texts and talkbacks rolling in as well. But we're going to continue heavy on hockey over the course of this final hour, 9 to noon. Max, BigDeck.com, The Fan, what do we got for the listeners?
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0: Hey, better than juice box.
1: Hey, it's way better than juice box. Absolutely. The Wild are there. It's 8 p.m. ish puck drop tomorrow. You're home for Wild Hockey.
0: Saturday.
1: The Fan.
0: Yep.
1: Saturday. Thank you. I keep doing that too.
0: I know. You get into the rhythm of every other day, and this is a huge bonus for them to have this time off. But it's weird. You're going to play another Timberwolves game before the Wild play again.
1: Indeed, but there's this massive block party. Are you familiar with this? Are you prepared for it?
0: I don't have to do anything for it.
1: Do you know where you're going to park?
0: Yes.
1: At Grand Casino Arena? Is that going to be okay?
0: Yeah, I'm not worried about that part of it. From what I understand, it starts at 5 o'clock. You can walk down there. They're going to have Kellogg Boulevard closed between 5th and 7th Street. Starts at 7 o'clock. They're going to have music. They're going to have concessions to buy, and it should be just a party on West 7th. All those establishments taking part of it, they're shutting down the street. So, and then that's going to keep going while the game's going on, even though there's going to be 18, 19, 20,000 strong at Grand Casino Arena for the first home game of this second-round matchup against the Avalanche. The party will stay going on outside as well.
1: No, that's going to be beautiful. It's going to be in the 60s on Saturday,
0: too. That's what I heard. 67 was the high.
1: Oh, let's do this thing. Well, you took care of it. So Abbott sent me an email.
0: Okay.
1: And I could almost feel the anxiety in the email that he sent me, making sure that I would let people know on the air. But you hit all of it. It's open at 5, and it's free and open to the public. First come, first serve basis. You're going to have food and beverage, have a couple of pops, and enjoy things. Live music. You hit that. The taxi parking and traffic will be crazy.
0: Yeah.
1: With additional downtown activities going on. Fans need to be-
0: if you're coming down there 3 hours before the game, you should be in good shape. Go down there, get down there early.
1: Yeah.
0: Frequent some of the establishments along West 7th and have a blast. And then
1: probably go to Tom Reed's, right?
0: I think Tom would very much appreciate that for sure on the other side of West 7th for sure. But all those establishments are going to be hopping. It's going to be a great little party there. And again, if you don't have tickets, stay and hang out, watch the game outside. And by the way, we do also have an extended pregame. So if you're not going down there and you're not going into the building, you can join myself and Pat Micheletti. Extended pregame starts at 7 o'clock. Puck drop at 8:10 right here on FM 100.3 The Fan.
1: Absolutely. And if you want more information specifically on the event, you can find wild.com/playoffs. We'll have, again, some of that intel. 5 o'clock. There it is. And you're going to want to get down there early as the Wild try to find their first W of the series. In talking with Russo and just kind of sparking some thoughts off of that, you know, you're mentioning McKinnon, and I got this text message in, and we're really happy. And it's a fleeting moment, but I wish it wasn't. The United States team secures gold at the Olympics.
0: Yeah.
1: We love that.
0: We do.
1: And it's a different hues. When our Hughes, I think, was the big winner against Sweden, our guy Boldy with the first goal. I mean, the little puck flip, one man mission. Faber, incredible.
0: All three of them were great.
1: And McKinnon is left with a stuffed animal and a silver medal.
0: Yeah.
1: You wonder if any of that kind of carries back into the regular season and now in a playoff series where McKinnon is staring at Hughes and Boldy, and he's thinking about the stuffed animal and the silver medal, and if that might just be a little bit extra motivation that the best player in the world, as you guys were chronicling, and I think you're probably right, that he didn't need, but now he has it, and here he is.
0: Yeah.
1: Maybe same with Kale as well.
0: There's a lot of American reminders on the Minnesota Wild squad, but he's also got one on his. We talked about Brock Nelson. I know he played a fourth line role on the U.S. team that won an Olympic gold, but that's another guy that stuck it to McKinnon, Taves, Makar et al. So yeah, there's probably plenty. I don't know that this guy needs that type of motivation. He is such a horse. He is such a big body, and the way he ragdolled Matt Boldy and Quinn Hughes and the two things that jumped to the mind of Michael Russo. I just hope the Wild have something that can make him pay for it on Game 3. I want to see them lay the body to him. And they have to. They have to get in his way. They have to create problems. It isn't going to be easy because he is such a horse. He's a man child. He's got the strength of 1,000 buses, but you got to do something to slow him down. Yeah. If you don't, you have to win game three. If you don't, it's over. I don't care what anyone tells you. This is a must-win situation Saturday night at Grand Casino Arena, and the only way you're going to do it is for the Wild superstars to outshine the Avalanche superstars.

0: And that hasn't happened through the first two games.
1: Well, okay, and this is going to be watch out.
0: Okay,
1: I'm not ashamed of it. I ask dumb questions. I'm never going to pretend to be a know-it-all or an expert. I love these teams. I love these sports, and yep. I like talking about them. And I'm glad you're here. You mentioned McKinnon and that hit. I don't think I've seen Hughes get hit like that at least since he's in a Wild
0: basically
1: sweater.
0: Just pushed over. Like when he does his little fancy moves and whatnot, McKinnon's like, nope, and just pushed him over.
1: No, thank you. No, I'm not interested in that. And here you are. Now you're on your face. What happened in the speed that they've played through too, but Trenyan, crickets.
0: Exactly.
1: Effectively, you know, that cool line of McCarron and the Foligno's, or maybe it was Trenyan once he was back in the Foligno's, McCarron bouncing up then on the third line. I'm thinking about the physicality at times throughout the season. You know, I love dubbing it the Krem line.
0: Think of it the first round. The first round, they were a more physical. That's what I was saying to Russo. They were a physical beast against the Dallas Stars. And as that series wore on, there were a couple of antics early on in the series, but the Wild started to exact their will on Dallas and wore them down. They brought that physical aspect to their game, and they brought it full front and center to the Dallas Stars. That hasn't happened against the Colorado Avalanche. And part of it is because they are so fast and because they have controlled enough of the play. But that's going to be imperative for the Wild to find that for game number three. They've got to open it up, throwing the body around. They've got to exact their will. They have to be to get that reestablished that they're the more physical team, because right now Colorado has been. The depth was a strength for the Wild in that series against Dallas. Not only were they throwing the body around, I mean, they were having guys score, a McCarron, a Foligno, a Tarasenko. That hasn't been something that's been prevalent in the first two games. Now it shifts to St. Paul, and it's going to be imperative for the Foligno's to be active, the Sturm, if he's in the lineup, Trenyan, McCarron. These are big bodies that like to play the body, and it's going to be on them to bring that start to finish in game number three.
1: Yeah, again, it just as a Rube, it shocked me how quickly that went away and how quickly that disappeared. Russo hit on it. I mean, really, the only time I've heard Trenyan's name in this series is when he's taken that stupid penalty.
0: Yep.
1: Early on, and Landeskog, I mean, that's, again, a masterpiece.
0: Yeah.
1: Cool story, although I don't like it now that he's back, but he's cool story about him coming back.
0: It is.
1: But to that end, there's got to, I hate to use the word desperation, but you mentioned it, and then we'll pause. Just kind of the idea that them negating every aspect. They're doing what we want to do.
0: Yes.
1: Just a hell of a lot better.
0: Yep.
1: And it's been incredibly frustrating to watch through too. Let's pause one more break, and then when we come back, we'll put a wrap on the show and continue to just kind of sum things up as we end a Thursday broadcast here, 9 to noon on The Fan with Kevin Faulness in studio, Max Fuller producing. I'm Nordo from 9 to noon. Just a little more hockey around the corner. It's The Fan.
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13: 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Nationals smack 4 homers, crush the Twins 15-2. 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

0: final segment, 9 to noon. Thank you, Max Fuller, for hanging out and producing today. And we're not howling. You heard it from Rhonda Moss.
1: I'm Rhonda Moss.
0: Just killing us with that sports update. It wasn't even close, I guess. We got throttled by the Spurs. The Wolves did last night. Friday will be game 3 at Target Center. Ant thinks the crowd's going to be raucous. I tend to agree with Anthony Edwards. Tonight, you got the Minnesota Frost, game 3. They're hosting, I believe, Montreal after a triple OT loss, tying up that series 1-1. Game 3, let's call it 6 p.m. Central Time. And I believe Fox 9 Plus or the PWHL YouTube channel will have you covered there. To the Minnesota Wild, we're all in kind of lockstep on this, Kevin, I think. Kevin Faulness in studio, Wild Radio Network. It's got to be Wally on Saturday.
1: I think so.
0: We did our thing with Gus Bus and, you know, different opinions into it. I mean, again, we've revisited this a couple different times. Just think about the gnashing of teeth over who's going to start game 1 of the Dallas series.
1: Yep.
0: And then the revelation that Volstead really was throughout the totality of that, and shaky moments at times, but you get out alive in game 6. Game 1, nah, I didn't like it. Didn't like what was in front of him.
1: Yep.
0: But maybe some soft moments from the netminder as well. There were kind of questions like the two philosophies. Do you let him sit in it and just kind of have to dwell on that and start Gus like they did? Or do you get him back out there? Nobody wants to get back out on that ice more than Jesper does. We know what decision they made. Generally just nonplussed with what I saw from Gus.
1: Yeah.
0: Back to Wally. If we're going to get high-end goaltending, it feels like the ceiling is higher for Volstead. I think it just must be Volstead game 3.
1: Using the benefit of hindsight, it probably doesn't look like the best call to give Gustafson game number 2, but I understood the reasoning, whether they said it out loud or not, coming out of game 1 where the guy gave up 8 goals and did not look like the guy that was unbelievable in the first series. He was probably their MVP along with Quinn Hughes, Matt Boldy, Brock Faber was great against Dallas. Yeah. But Jesper Volstead, you know, for a guy that was an unproven commodity when it comes to Stanley Cup playoffs, he hadn't experienced it. Didn't show it in the first round. He looked a little weary, and he didn't look sharp in game 1 against the Colorado Avalanche. A game, by the way, that the Wild very much could have won. They did score 6 goals in that, but he gave up 8. He didn't look sharp, so I had no problem with him giving Gustafson the start in game 2. This despite the fact that he hadn't played in 3 weeks and has been shaky down the stretch. I think he lost 4 of 6 in his final 6 appearances of the regular season, giving up 25 goals in the process. That's why Jesper Volstead was your number 1 guy going into the Dallas series, despite not having a ton of experience. But I can understand going to Gustafson in game 2, but now, of course, you're giving the keys of the car back to Jesper Volstead.
0: Yeah.
1: I don't think there's any question about it, and I don't think it should be met with any type of hesitation. He's the guy.
0: I'm glad you asked Russo earlier whether he was interested or how he would handle the blue line matchups.
1: Yep.
0: I mean, Middleton is not glitz and glamour, but Middleton is stable.
1: Has not been in this series, no, but he's been rock solid.
0: That's the thing. No, you're dead on, though. That's the point is we're not getting what we need out of Middleton. Frankly, I don't think we're getting what we need out of the captain either. I think Spurgeon's got to be better.
1: It could play hand in hand. That Middleton is having a very un-Middleton like couple of games here, and I think maybe that's affecting Spurgeon a little bit too. So it probably plays hand in hand, but I think Middleton's struggles are showing up just as Hughes makes Faber a better defenseman and vice versa. I think whatever Middleton's going through right now is affecting Spurgeon a little bit too.
0: Well, one name we talk about Brodin and Joel Eriksson Ek. We're going to be watching that next couple of days. Hopefully, he can get on the ice. You know, however Hines navigates that, if he's going to, you know, if he wants to play, we got to let the kid play.
1: Yep.
0: And we're going to figure that out as we go. But I think Bogosian was kind of a sneaky miss in game 2 as well. And, you know, Petrie, you've been in the league for a long time. Totally cool. But Bogosian, despite the fact, I think he was playing most of the Dallas series, even like on one leg effectively. Like, I think that's kind of a sneaky miss to the mix as well. I mean, it's not the sexiest talker in terms of thinking about like third pairs and stuff like that. But the depth that was an advantage is slowly, not even slowly, being eaten away on the blue line, and however he mixes it up, it just has to be golden on Saturday.
1: What I've said throughout the course of this season, when healthy, the Wild blue line, I'd put him against anyone. 1-6 for sure, and maybe even throw in whether it's a Petrie or a Hunt, their blue line can stack up against anyone in the National Hockey League,
0: yeah.
1: And that includes the Colorado Avalanche, when healthy. Now you're without Jonas Brodin, and we know what a huge impact that's going to have on a series like this. He's so good against the league's elite players, Brodin and Joel-Eric Snack. You're without both of them. I mean, they can really limit a guy like McDavid. They can limit a guy like McKinnon. You don't have either of them, and then you take Zach Bogosian out of it as well. And again, a guy that plays limited minutes on the third pair, what's the impact? Well, the impact is that now taking Brodin out, you're putting Middleton in. When you have Middleton and Bogosian as your third pair, you're in pretty good shape, especially when Middleton plays the way he typically does. Now everything's kind of thrown up against the wall a little bit. I hope Hunt gets a little bit more action here as we move forward. He's been very good. He doesn't look out of place, and I know he too is just a rookie, but he's a big body. He can skate and he can throw the body a little bit. I think he'd be a welcome mix if they can get him some more minutes.
0: Yeah, well, the way you laid it out, you're dead on when healthy. But I was thinking even like last series, I mean, not to be like, this isn't Bogosian fan line per se, but there were moments against Dallas where it's like, okay, we already are out Brodin. And then you have, let's call it, like there was, I forget which game it was. Middleton was in the box. Faber took a penalty. And you're rolling out, and Quinn Hughes ain't killing penalties.
1: No.
0: And so you're rolling three guys over the course of these penalty kill situations. And Bogosian was like a freaking warrior out there. I mean, you're asking him to do a ton of work.
1: Yeah.
0: And he was coming through. And so maybe the idea into Saturday, I mean, you know, trying Hughes with Spurgeon maybe later in the season, as you were talking about with Russo, maybe that's a thing.
1: Yeah, but I don't know.
0: As Faber and Hughes are together,
1: I think you live or die with that pair. I really do. I think you ride them into the ground, and they'll probably play 30, 35 minutes together and then figure out what to do with the other four.
0: Wow.
1: To me, I don't want to split them up. And maybe that's the route they go, and maybe I'm talking out of my backside. I don't want to see those two split up. I think they are so dynamic together that you ride or you die with Hughes and Faber together, in my opinion.
0: 5 p.m. block party, West 7th, Kellogg, being taken over by you, the Wild fans out there. 5 p.m. block party. 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
1: Home to
0: Wild Hockey, the fan. And we need game 3. I think that's the theme from this one.
1: Must-win scenario, Beyond the Pond, 10 o'clock on Saturday morning, featuring Pat Micheletti. 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
0: So much thanks to Max Fuller for producing. We had Trent Tucker. We got Michael Russo, Nacho Lieber in studio, and Kevin Faulness, leader of the Wild Radio Network and boss to Zach Halverson. It's important to note that hierarchy there.
1: Absolutely.
0: Thank you so much for the texts and talkbacks throughout the day. 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And the Grum is next. 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

0: What'd you shoot?
1: Where'd we play?
0: Non-stop nonsense on deck today. Tune in, it's time for Common Man.
2: Oh boy.
3: Why should anybody aspire to be a common man, an average man? Do you realize what it means to be average? That means you're the best of the lousiest. And the lousiest of the best. Now, if we demand more and more for producing less and less, while the have-not nations encourage and inspire and indeed require hard work and maximum effort, if we deify the common men while they encourage and reward the uncommon ones, well, the end result of such a lopsided race as that is too obvious to require elaboration.
4: I mean, it's like, hello?
5: One on Minnesota. Here's Conley, right side off the Gobert screen. He'll penetrate to the baseline. Bounce pass back to Rudy. Takes the dribble. Pump fakes on Wemby. Tried to kick out. Stolen by Champetti. Castle up the center of the floor. Back to Champetti. Right side. Three ball. In and out, no. Wemby soars in and throws it down with the right hand. He took off somewhere just beyond the free throw line and just soared in to slam that thing home. First 2 points of the game. Wemby now with it. They'll take a deep three. Left angle, drain it.
6: And that's where he was shooting from. I was telling you, I was watching him warm up, and he was draining shot after shot from that very spot.

0: 54-34, 20-point Spurs lead. Right side, Harper, three ball, drops in. The onslaught continues. 57-34 with a minute to go. Nas Reed back in the game. Nearly lost it, far side. Now to Conley up top, right side, Randall. Into the paint, spins on Keldon Johnson. Kicks out. Edwards has it. Five to shoot. Got to make something happen. Here comes the double. He tries to slip that. Lost the ball. Turned it over. Here's the sell and a run to the rim. He'll jam it for two. 59-34. The Spurs are running away with game two. They're up 25.
1: I will go down with this.
2: I'm pulling my tickets.
1: Now I'll put my hands up.
2: I can't take this anymore.
3: Sorry, K-Fan.
1: I'm in love.
0: Lob to Randall, the free throw line. Here comes the double. Fox from behind just stripped him. He controls it in the front court, tiptoeing the sideline. Gets into the paint, drops it back out. Champagne the three, drains it. Timeout, Chris Finch. And it's officially a blowout. A 30-point Spurs lead with 4:14 left to go in the third.

0: We can't start winning until we stop losing.
1: Victor Wembanyama, catch and shoot opportunity, rattles that one in. 93-58.
2: Good decision by Wemby that time. They're running stack action again, trying to screen Rudy Gobert. He was backing up to get through the screens. Wemby just popped for the three.
1: Bones misses the pull-up along the baseline. Wemby the rebound. They hit ahead to Champagne. He'll stop and pop. Left angle three. Got it.
2: He is feeling it.
1: Spurs are in some kind of a rhythm right now.
3: I'm sick of it, man. I really am. I'm fed up with all the crap that I hear. I think it's bandwagon. I really do, man. These guys lay it on the line. These guys are in the training room, man. Guys lay it on the line, man. They lay it on the line. Sometimes it doesn't happen.
1: Baron J stripped going down the lane. Olynyk dribbles around. He's up in the front court. And he will shoot the three after the buzzer sounds. So no harm done. Final score here in game two. The Spurs defeat the Timberwolves 133-95. It's a 38-point margin of victory for the Spurs in Game 2. They even the best-of-seven series at a game apiece.

0: Sometimes you'll hear disclaimers on television shows or radio shows or op-ed pieces that say the opinions of whoever it might be are not necessarily shared by whoever it may be. The that montage, the opinions shared in that montage are reflected by solely by Tenenbaum and not me, because I'm off. I'm not going out with the show.
1: No!
0: I'm a man overboard. Abandon ship. I got my life jacket. I got my flare gun. I got my lifeboat, my life raft.
2: My floaties.
0: Spin, save, invest.
2: Flares.
0: Flaunt, the whole thing. I think I'm out, Teddy. I mean, if you look up the word beat down, you know what? It's just one game. If you look up beat down in the dictionary, there's like a 2.5. It's like one of those, what do they call it? Doom scrolling? What does that actually mean? That means you're looking at news and it's just nothing but doom and gloom?
2: Basically, instead of doing something productive with your life, you are constantly looking at your phone at night, and it's just doom scrolling because there's just a bunch of negativity right. That's on your phone.
0: Yeah, that's doom. That's the definition of doom scrolling last night. I'll tell you what, it was. And you know, again, the games. You know, until and I think you know, I think the main takeaway, kind of the theme, the running opinion on. And speaking of opinions, is as soon as McDaniels. Does Rosen add an S to his name or not? I don't know.
2: Well, it's hard too because there's a Jaden Daniels in the NFL. I think there's also a Jalen Daniels.
0: Yeah, and then there's a Daniel Boone. So as soon as he got in foul trouble, that's when the game really began to get away from him. But you know, if it's just up to one guy, then we're in trouble, right? You know, it is a team effort. But yeah, that was And I didn't see it coming. You know, I said yesterday when I was trying to get Rosen to make a prediction on the game and he refused to do it. And I understand why. He knows he's used to it by now. If he had picked the Wolves, I'd have called him a homer. If he had picked the Spurs, I'd have said, what, are you giving up on the hometown team? You've turned your back on him. What's wrong with you? So he doesn't want to give, you know, an opinion on any individual game. And I said, I think the Wolves are going to, you know, I said, you know, conventional wisdom would tell you, well, the Spurs are going to come out and they're going to change things up, and they're the reason they won 60 games and they're a two seed. They'll figure things out, but there's something about this Timberwolves club. You know, maybe it's whoa, it's magic, right? But it wasn't there last night, and it was just.
2: Well, I mean, the Wolves all season have been a team that when they care, they can be really good.
0: Yeah,
2: and when they don't care, so. When you're trying to predict Wolves games, you're really trying to predict whether they're going to care or not.
0: Well,
2: which is why I picked the Spurs to win yesterday. I'm like, well, they just won game one. Their care factor is going to go down.
0: Yeah.
2: And now that they got spanked, their care factor will go up and they'll win game three.
0: Yeah, they did. Again, there was complaints about the officiating. Again, we the Minnesota-based sports teams aren't the only ones to complain about that. But I saw the quotes from Finch. Let's dial up a couple of them. Here's this one that says, where did it go? Oh, Tenenbaum, I had it here. It was the first thing I was going to open with. Now I can't find it. Give it to me. Give me a little of that.

0: Coach Chris Finch said the team got punked. What does that mean? What does getting punked mean? Fill me in as a...
1: Basically just, yeah, you got ruined, you got wrecked, you got destroyed.
0: Oh, I thought maybe he meant like... Well, because it sounds like they believe the strategy was, and maybe this was it, we're going to try to get McDaniels in foul trouble. That's what we're going to try to do, and it worked. Edwards said, and says, him being off the court is going to hurt us every time. He knows it, we know it, the whole gym knows it, their team knows it. When he gets in foul trouble, they get happy. We need him on the floor. He's going to be better next game. He know he can't really foul. We're not going to win if he's not on the floor. The Wolves and Finch made their displeasure known to the officials concerning the whistles McDaniels was getting. One call came especially late against Castle, who was using his forearm to create separation. That caught McDaniels a few times, and Finch said the Wolves could have given him more help on the defensive end. Conley said, we need him. They know we need him. You can tell that they made a conscious effort to try to get him in foul trouble however they can, and we have to be smarter as a team. He has to be smarter as a defender to pick and choose when to be aggressive, know when he's beat, know when he can't contest things, because they're just trying to get him in foul troubles. And that is the most important thing, because, you know, that's what I was thinking was the definition of punked, is you lured him into something you really don't want to do. Maybe that's not the definition, but I'm going to use it anyways. That, and players will do that oftentimes when, you know, sometimes you're beat, you're beat. It's like we talk about with Buxton. If you're down 10-2 in the eighth inning, don't slam into the wall to try to rob a guy of a two-run double. It doesn't matter anymore. And if a guy's got you beat, you can't afford to be in foul trouble. You're the best defender on the club, this side of Rudy Gobert, I guess, and they need you on the floor. And it's, you know, and again, that's, you know, complaining about the officiating, I don't think it's going to do anybody any good, you know, and all players, you know, it's...

0: because I don't know. Well, it's a, he knows it's a passion project, yeah. And we'll see.
1: Yeah.
0: And there's different, there are different things. There are different things that we could potentially do, but he also has a script that he's trying to get made, and he has some financing and he wants me to read it. Huh? He sent it to me yesterday, but maybe I can, maybe we can do each other a favor.
1: Yeah. Ooh. There you go. You can do it that way. Yeah. That would be even better for the, for your, I bet you that would help your budget.
0: Yes. Yes.
1: Would it not? That's what you're looking for. You got to worry about those kinds of things. You got to keep it inside the budget, right?
0: Oh, big time. It's not easy. It's not
1: easy. Now, last question for today.
0: Yes, sir.
1: If the Wolves do knock off the favored Spurs, does that mean Kilbourne returns to the Twin Cities for another Western Conference Finals appearance?
0: Good question. I'm pretty sure it's not going to happen. I apologize because this is really taxing. I'm doing a lot of stuff. I'm producing and doing. Yeah. I'm wearing a lot of hats. But I do say, if there's a finals appearance,
1: you have to, wouldn't you?
0: I think I would have to move things around. And say, Kevin, I'm sorry, take the day off. I'm busy over here.
1: Maybe you blow in with KG. Maybe you and KG hang, because you know he's back, reunited with the club. That whole process has finally begun. How about that? You and KG.
0: I was so impressed. I had not seen his daughters, and they seem so mature and so likable. And one's going to play volleyball at Michigan. Good for them. Yeah. That was great.
1: Yeah, that was a nice scene. A very good scene. Glad you're well. Always good to hear your voice, my friend. Thank you, and we will be in touch.
0: Thank you, guys.
1: Always a pleasure. Craig Kilbourne, kind enough to join us. Don't forget, Kevin Seifert in about 15 minutes. Dr. Dan's inbox. Email Gardzi, jg@kfan.com.
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0: American officials said yesterday that residents in three states were being monitored for potential hantavirus infections after being aboard a Dutch cruise ship where there was a deadly outbreak of the virus. None of the people being monitored have shown signs of illness, officials say. Since April 11, three passengers who were aboard the MV Hondius have died, and five others have been sickened after showing symptoms of the hantavirus, a rare family of viruses, according to the WHA. This is a New York Times overview roundup story.
1: And with that, I need to go. I do appreciate your call, though. Thank you so much.
0: This is kind of scary stuff, right? Off Cape Verde on Wednesday, three patients were evacuated from the cruise ship, which is now heading to the Canary Islands. Two patients have landed in the Netherlands, where they are receiving medical treatment as well, according to a statement from Oceanwide Expeditions. That's the Dutch company operating this nightmarish cruise. A third patient evacuated on a separate flight. The ship originally had 150 passengers. It'll dock in the Canary Islands and undergo an evacuation process. I assume there's a very specific process as these things go. I'm not sure I ever heard of hantavirus until this story.
2: I know.
0: It's described as a rare but potentially deadly family of viruses spread primarily by wild rodents such as deer mice, causing severe respiratory or renal illnesses in humans. Humans become infected, get this, by inhaling airborne particles from dried rodent saliva, urine, or droppings.
2: That's not good.
0: Often while cleaning enclosed, dusty areas, early symptoms, flu-like, isn't everything. Fever, muscle aches, fatigue, but can rapidly progress to severe, often fatal breathing issues. See, I wish I didn't know this now.
2: I know.
0: You become infected by inhaling airborne particles from dried rodent saliva, urine, or droppings. So presumably rodent infestation on the boat, I guess.
2: That has to be the leap, right?
0: Part of it.
2: Yes, that has to be the leap.
0: Did you know you could get anything from dried rodent saliva? I didn't.
2: I'll say, I guess I always assumed it? That it wasn't good, that you didn't want to be around it or inhale it if you didn't have to, but I didn't know it could be this bad. It might be big knocker time again.
0: It might be the original. There's actually a couple stories worthy of his time, I think, if he is prepared to talk about them. There's this new report about this new, what's considered one of the most lethal forms of the pancreatic cancer.
2: Right.
0: And we've got, as I understand it, some major breakthroughs taking place regarding
2: new treatments that
0: might revolutionize, because that usually has been, I think, historically considered a death sentence.
2: Especially because you don't even know you have it. It's one of those hidden ones.
0: Until it's so late. Yeah. Exactly right. Yep. So, yeah, that's not a bad idea, actually. That's not a bad idea. 763 guy is claiming, I'll have to look this up, that Gene Hackman's wife died of hantavirus. Also had not heard of it before. But in any case, I'll double check that. That was a strange story, right? The Hackmans?
2: It was.
0: Very strange, mysterious story. But I had not heard the hantavirus, but a number of people are texting that same thing.
2: It shut down Yosemite a few years ago.
0: It did.
2: So it's new. It's one we hadn't heard of a ton, but it's been in the news a little bit. Crazy. Cruise ships, man.
0: Can you get a shot for that? I'd take a vaccine. Is there a hantavirus vaccine?
2: There probably will be.
0: How rare? I think it's pretty rare.
2: I think so.
0: Based on what I've read the last couple of days. And I'm trying to figure out why it's rare. Because there's rodents everywhere. There's rodent saliva, dried rodent saliva, one would assume everywhere. But it sounds like maybe you got to be in enclosed spaces with the stuff.
2: Right.
0: Which most people, I guess, hopefully are not.
2: But then here's the tricky part. You know it's there.
0: Yeah.
2: You have to clean it up. How do you go in there without being exposed to it? That's where, if it's there, we got to clean this up. But if we go in there and we don't take precautions, we're going to get exposed to it. You can't just leave it.
0: No, that's true.
2: You can't just leave your rodent saliva.
0: That's a thankless task.
2: It is. It would be.
0: A cleanup crew there. Well, one would assume you would have the proper equipment, but would you? I don't know. Maybe some of these cruise ships aren't so good about that because that probably costs money.
2: It does.
0: I know there's billions of cruises that take place every year where nothing bad happens.
2: I know.
0: And we never hear about them.
2: It's tough, though.
0: But when you hear that, you know, even one of these stories a year, I go, no, it's too enclosed, man.
2: I know.
0: It's just too, it'll be my luck. I'll be Larry David, and I'll end up, you know, at sea for like 5 years.
2: That's it, because they don't let you come back.
0: No.
2: Because the easiest thing is, well, we're just going to leave them out there. We don't want other people to be exposed, so we're just going to leave this ship.
0: But do we know whether, I thought historically, the medical experts said it doesn't get transmitted person to person, but then I thought I read something else saying, but it's theoretically still possible. I don't even know what that means.
2: I know.
0: So my point is, if it's not that transmissible from one to the other, why do we have to quarantine an entire ship?
2: You're right. I don't know.
0: Somebody will tell us, and maybe we get the knocker on soon as well. Bottom of the hour pause now. Let's come back. Didn't intend to talk more pro football today. We just had Alec Lewis yesterday, but we've had some names finally. Figured we might as well follow this because it's been so sort of, you know, esoteric to talk about what kind of general manager the Vikings want, who they might be looking at, who fits in, all that kind of stuff. But until you have names, it doesn't seem very, very concrete. Well, according to Seifert's guy, Schefter at ESPN, we now do have some names that are in the mix above and beyond Rob Brzezinski. Kevin Seifert will help us go through those names, what they mean, and perhaps a couple of other items as well. Don't go away.
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0: The sun, it's out. 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
9: Thank you, everybody, for coming here.
10: Head makes a soft ass means stubbornness and inability to listen results in consequences, a la a whooping from back in the day. The Anthony Edwards quote we're playing off of, what he said after the game get the attention of his teammates, perhaps, correct?
0: We hope something does.
10: Yeah, we'd like to think that it would. Kevin Seifert is kind enough to join us via the Kinetico Water Systems hotline. Welcome back to the program. Thank you for some bonus time today. How quickly, what kind of timetable? You got sources everywhere. What's the Wilf's timetable to sell the team?
11: I thought you were going to ask me the timetable on the general manager. I was all ready to roll on that one. To sell the team, I do not think that there is any timetable at this time, nor any intent to sell the team, to be clear.
10: Well, wait a minute now. You're being very, very careful with those words. You said
11: I'm
10: at this time, and you know, it just sounded more like you were couching it. I thought it would be a swift and complete dismissal of a non-story.
11: It was a non-story. It is a non-story. It will continue to be a non-story. Until it's not, I suppose, but that's not intended to be anything other than telling people that the team is not for sale and they're not considering putting it up for sale. They did, in fact, there has been a big drop in cash spend this year, but there are reasons for that that do not include a sale.
10: Your guy Schefter and your guy Pelissero have come up with a list that you have written about and retweeted as well of external general manager candidates that the Vikings apparently have already requested interviews on. Before we get to the specific names, because it's nice to have some names finally beyond Rob Brzezinski, is there something they all have in common that is perhaps a clue about, philosophically speaking, the direction the Wolves might be interested in going this time around?
11: Yeah, I mean, I think it's pretty clear, and I did a video that will show up on ESPN.com at some point today, hopefully soon. Basically, the big takeaway from this list, and we think this is the full first-round list of interviews that will probably be done virtually until they start narrowing things down a little bit, that there is not a desire at this time from the Wolves to hire someone with enough experience and or juice to come in and overhaul the entire football operations and change the way they operate, change the way they think, change the way they do their fundamental day-to-day business. These are all assistant general managers who came up through the scouting ranks, which kind of confirms many of our suspicions that the Vikings was sort of, the pendulum would swing back the other way towards the hardcore football guys. And it sort of brought to mind what Mark Wilf said in March at the owners' meetings when a handful of us were talking to him and someone asked, I think it was Alec Lewis, asked what they were looking for in a candidate. And Mark Wilf said a few things, but what he, among that was, that he wanted people to know that they thought they had a very good scouting department and they have a very good coaching staff, and that the person that they hire would be someone that needs to fit in with that. And so when you take that sort of intangible answer and pair it with the list of candidates that they have compiled, I think we can make the conclusion here that unless they change their direction during the process, they're looking for someone who can fit in and lead this group, but not come in and be the alpha leader of the entire football organization or the entire building, or be someone who's going to be a massive change agent. It doesn't appear that that's what they're looking for.
10: So are we back to the once upon a time much ridiculed triangle of authority back at us?
11: I don't think we can conclude that yet, because that would assume that they would be doing it differently than they did when Kwesi Adofo-Mensah was here. I mean, it was basically Kwesi was the general manager, Kevin O'Connell was the head coach, and so you had, it wasn't a triangle. I think Rob Brzezinski was very well thought of as the contract negotiator and the salary cap manager, but he was taking direction from the general manager. And so I don't know that we think that that's going to change. Rob's a candidate for that general manager job, but if he does not get it, I don't know that that means we should assume that he would still raise in profile from where he was prior to Kwesi's firing, and that there would now be three different people, meaning the general manager, the Rob Brzezinski role, and the head coach, who would all be running it together. I don't know that. I mean, that could happen, but I don't know that we know that for sure.
10: So who breaks the ties?
11: This will be interesting because first, like I said, we don't know that we're going to a situation where there's three, but even if there's the two, if there's the general manager and the head coach, it was clear that Kwesi Adofo-Mensah had control of the roster and had control over, final draft decisions, free agent decisions, all that sort of thing. There's no rule that says it has to be that way. I mean, a lot of coaches have power over the 53-man roster. A lot of coaches have setups, and I've written about this, that whether it's formalized in contracts or just understood, that while the coach isn't necessarily the general manager and isn't like, doesn't have scouts reporting to him and all that sort of thing, there's situations where, I mean, there's no situations where the coach gets overruled, or where if there's something that the coach is asserting himself on and wants, then in those organizations, that's what the coach gets. And that's kind of what they have in a Kansas City type of situation, where Andy Reid is the coach. He's not the general manager, but he also has the stature there for obvious and good reasons that you know, there's not much that happens there that, that doesn't at least have his stamp of approval on. And so if you're asking me if the next general manager is going to continue to have control over the 53-man roster and continue to have final say over draft and everything else, I can't say that for sure either. I think that's part of what this process is. Kevin O'Connell's been with the organization for a long time. It's been well documented that the coaches have had an increasingly bigger role in personnel in terms of draft and free agency. And if are they going to hire a general manager and then have that expanded coach's role be deflated, you know, or whatever the opposite of expansion is? I don't know. I don't know if you can do that from a practical sense or not, but it's a very interesting question, and it's one that we're monitoring and we'll ask when the hire is made.
10: Names are L.A. Chargers assistant GM Chad Alexander, Niners assistant GM R.J. Gillen, Buffalo Bills assistant GM Terrence Gray, Rams assistant GM, a familiar football name, John McKay, Seattle assistant GM Nolan Teasley, and Tennessee assistant GM Dave Ziegler. Now, I guess I'm maybe too much of a purist in this regard or a traditionalist, but, and look, these are not very many jobs like these are available. So maybe it doesn't matter to any of those candidates if one of them ends up being the front runner and even offered the job. But is it possible that one or more of them would say, well, wait a minute now, am I in charge? Am I in charge of the football operation, or am I not in charge of the football operation? Is that the trend so much that the way the Vikings might want to set this up, not having somebody who's like lords over everybody, is not going to be offensive to some of these folks? Or do you think it could be a detriment in some cases in terms of, you know, the interest in this position?
11: I mean, in theory, it could be a detriment. It also could be a part of how they sort of cultivated and culled this list. You know, these are people that would be fine with that.
10: Yeah.
11: And whether that's assumptions made and you still have to ask the questions, or whether the turnkey, the consultants that they've hired to help cull this list are already aware that these are the profile of general managers that would be fine with that and would be fine with a job where they're part of the process, but they're not the, you know, the all knowing alpha of the process, I guess. And so we'll see, but I'm sure there are people out there who would be willing to take a general manager job here, where they're in charge, but not necessarily, would they be willing to take it if they were just part of the process? So I think whether that's a detriment or not, I think that's what, if that's what the ownership wants, then you might as well do your best to find the people that would fit to that, and not,
10: yeah.
11: But you could also argue, and this is just the devil's advocate or not, but like, you could also argue that this is your chance just to hear from people of all the different types and styles, and, you know, what would you do if you were the GM? Like, what do you think we need to do? Even if you don't necessarily have reason to, you don't think you're going to hire them, they might give you some good ideas, and you're always going to be, it's always interesting to know what people who are observing your organization from the outside think of you and the way you operate and what they would do differently. And you see some teams do that with coaching searches where they're interviewing people that they may or may not hire, but maybe you can get some good ideas from them, or maybe you'll file away their answers for a few years from now. And that's part of the opportunity you get when you have an opening here, is that you can hear from anybody and who knows what that information could get you to.
10: So part of what fascinates me about this, again, is the philosophy that is behind it. I mean, I guess I'm still, you know, if I'm interviewing for this position, I think it's going to be a fair question to say, all right, I'm coming in, the coach is established, we get that, right? Maybe Brzezinski stays in the same role he's in, I don't know. But don't you have to find out that, all right, let's say 2 years down the road, I conclude that this isn't the right coach here any longer. It for whatever reason, whether it's the quarterback situation, because that person's going to inherit, once again, what has already been set up here at the position. So isn't it logical to want to know, well, eventually, who gets to decide on important decisions like that? Is that my job or is it not my job? Because I still thought I had the impression that in most franchises, it was set up that way. Am I living in the dark ages here? And in fact, it's much more everywhere about ownership and whether it's the president of football operations or just a general manager, does not really have that power to say, okay, we've gone as far as we can with this coach. We believe a change needs to be made.
11: No, they sometimes do. But you certainly can't affect it without the full support of the owner.
10: And yes, so, right.
11: There's no longer like the, I'm trying to think who was Mike Ditka's general manager in Chicago.
10: Jim Finks originally. You know, like, yeah, right.
11: Yeah, and so like I don't know if there's like the Finks type of general manager that exists in too many places where the coach reports to that person. And, you know, that's their boss. And if they think that they're not doing that well enough and need to be fired, they go to the owner and say, we need to fire this guy, and it's fired. So I would, it'll be interesting, but I would be surprised if the Vikings end up in a situation where the head coach is working for the general manager, period. I sort of expect both, especially based on this list, mm-hmm. I wouldn't be surprised if Kevin O'Connell ends up reporting to the ownership as well as the general manager reporting to ownership. But again, it'll depend on who that person is that's ultimately hired and how that works. And so, it certainly doesn't appear that the Vikings are heading in a direction where it'll be a general manager centric organization. At least, again, based on first looks at this group.
10: Jonathan from Bloomington with a question. Can Seifert elaborate on what is good about our scouting department? What makes the Wolves believe we have a good scouting department as is?
11: That's a good question, and it's one the Wolves would be better equipped to answer than me. But I think, you know, there's a lot of talented people there, and there's been a lot of, it's not like they haven't brought in talented players over the course of the past two decades or the past decade and a half, either through the draft or through free agency or both. Like, say what you want about, you know, the drafts in the case of Kwesi or maybe some free agent classes in previous tenures, but they've always been a relatively talented NFL team, and the regular season records during the Wolf tenure, I think, reflect that. And then you can say, well, they weren't talented enough to make deep runs into the playoffs, and that's fair. But they also, like, there haven't been many years where you look around the roster and you're like, there's just not many difference makers here. Like, they've produced relatively talented rosters compared to, you know, the league average, I guess, is the best way to put it. And so if I had to guess, I would say that would be the way the Wolves would describe it. They have an experienced operation, so it's not too often that you see them blundering in ways that, mm-hmm. that suggests they just, you know, made really bad mistakes. And so that's something that's comforting as well. But I don't know what the Wolves have to compare it to or what information they have about the way other teams operate either that would make them feel like they, they're satisfied with that structure.
10: Why are we using a search firm?
11: I think, you know, I personally think some of that gets overblown. I think the search firm just is used to cull the many, many candidates mm-hmm. into a workable list. And if they're doing their jobs well, they're being responsive to what the ownership and the other people who are involved in the search are telling them they're looking for. But there's no rule that says that the Vikings have to hire any of the people that they produce or anything along those lines. But we'll see.
10: Seth wants to know, out of Brooklyn Park, whether Brzezinski sits in on the interviews. I assume the answer to that has to be no, given he's one of the candidates. How does that factor in?
11: Yeah, I wouldn't. I can't see a scenario where he's one of the candidates and he's part of the process too. And so I would not think that he would be sitting in on those.
10: It's interesting too because we have a fancy name for it, some sort of internal committee that apparently is going to be part of where there are going to be people from the organization who are in on this process. The assumption, maybe it's even already been established, is that KOC is going to be in that mix too. That also interests me. Obviously, you want a guy who can work with your head coach, right? And you want a guy the head coach is comfortable working with as well. But it just feels so vague to me. And you've gotten to know the Wilfs fairly well. I mean, do you think ultimately they trust themselves enough to say, all right, this is the direction we want to go, or it's going to be as simple as KOC recommends so-and-so, so therefore that's the direction we're going to go? Because, again, I can't help but wonder, it's like, well, maybe KOC is recommending a specific person because he feels like it's going to be easiest for him to hold on to his power and maybe even add to his power on the basis of what he knows about the specific candidate, which might not necessarily be the best candidate in the position.
11: Well, I mean, that's certainly something to be concerned about. You would also hope that if his ultimate goal is to win the Super Bowl, like he would be, in search of somebody that can best do that, or in his mind is best equipped to do that. So, I think like that's definitely part of it. I think that the Wilfs rarely act unilaterally like that. It may have, I think that happened with the general man, the firing of Kwesi Adofo-Mensah. They acted surprisingly and unilaterally. And I don't think there was much consultation with anybody in the building on that. There was a wide amount of shock when it actually happened, but generally speaking, and normally I would think fans would like the fact that owners aren't just acting and hiring people and firing people on their own. I think they have tended to take the advice or listen to the feedback that they get during these processes. Mm-hmm. And you could maybe argue it's too much, or you could argue after 20 years owning the team, they should know more about the people in the league and the good candidates and the bad candidates and the people that they should be listening to and the people they should not be listening to. But ultimately, I think that they don't operate the team that way. I think they generally try to avoid unilateral action, and I think that they do take a lot of advice from the people that are working for them that they've hired. They view it as like, that's what I hired you to do, is to be experts in these particular fields, and I want you to provide me with the names and the advice that will best lead us to where we want to go. And if you're not able to do that after a couple of years, we'll find somebody else to do that. But I expect them to lean heavily on what Kevin O'Connell thinks, but also what Andrew Miller thinks, who's the chief operating officer. And those are two different viewpoints. They have two different jobs in the organization. They both have a lot of people that report to them, but they're probably the two most powerful people in the building right now. And sometimes it's good when you have people at opposite ends of the rope pulling in different directions to get you to the exact place that's best for the entire building. And we'll see if that becomes the case. But yeah, I expect the Wilfs to ultimately take the counsel of the people in the building and the people who are part of this process seriously. And ultimately it could help them over the finish line in terms of their final decision.
10: Can you envision a scenario in which Brzezinski doesn't get the call, the Vikings go with somebody else, but that he stays with the organization in the same role he's been in as kind of a company guy, right, forever? Or do you think that gets potentially a little bit more difficult and complicated in this particular circumstance?
11: I think it could depend on which of these people get hired if it's not him. Because, like, I think you're right. He is a company man, and he is being truthful when he said in February and again in March that all he really wants to do is play a role in the Vikings winning the Super Bowl. And if the Vikings hire somebody that he believes can do that, from that general manager role, then I think he would be amenable for sure to staying in that, in the previous role. And part of that will be to make sure that the connection between the two of them is what it needs to be. But they definitely run the risk that if they hire somebody that, you know, either isn't comfortable with him staying in that job or vice versa, that could be, you know, it could lead to Rob not being here. But like, I don't have any specific people to say if they hire this guy, then he will stay. If they hire that guy, then he won't. Or I don't have that. I just know that like the whole range of possibilities is in play.
10: Today is May 7. So by what? May 30th, even earlier, Vikings will have somebody hired. How long do you think this is going
11: to
10: take?
11: Why, you're trying to throw a picnic for him or something? Or just wanna...
10: I like to plan.
11: Yeah. I was told that the thing would take weeks. And so I think this is the first week where it's really rolling. You know, like they've got names and they're setting up virtual interviews, doing virtual interviews at some point. And then I imagine they'll go for a second round. And so it seems to me that that's a good, you know, Memorial Day-ish is a good time to think that that process could be done. If it doesn't, you know, assuming they get to, there's somebody at the end of this group that they want to hire. You know, the reason it would take longer than that, I think, is if they get to it and they don't like anybody.
10: Yeah, that's true.
11: Which is not, again, you know, I don't have any reason to think that's the case, but I'm trying to think of how it could be that they go past a month doing this. And so we'll see. But that, I think that's reasonable, but I don't think they're holding themselves to that. I don't think they have any real, there's certainly not a competitive rush to do it. And if there's advantages to doing it by May 20th versus May 27th or June 2nd, I don't think that, I think it's a very marginal advantage and not one that they will rush it to meet.
10: The sad reality is that there's a good chance the way it works here and has this spring is that we will still not have picnic weather by May 30th. We'll see. It'll probably be like 42 degrees and a driving rain.
11: Well, you'll have to get a tent and just have some portable heaters, and we'll figure it out.
10: I hope to see you soon. Thanks, as always, for the time.
11: Okay, Dan.
10: Kevin Seifert, ESPN, with some names. I'm not sure how much, you know, the names mean to anybody, but they're out there. They're all assistant general managers, and they're certainly familiar within the football community, that's for sure. Let's make this the top of the hour pause. Inbox will be open at 5:30. JG@KFAN.com. If you would like to attempt to contribute, top five will include.
0: The Wolves getting punked. What we know about the Wild goaltender situation for Game 3. And March Madness officially getting a little madder.
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1: We are your hantavirus leader, so we'll get to some more details from a couple of doctors who've texted. Following up on that story, which we were discussing a little earlier in the show, inbox, bottom of the hour. But let's, without further ado, get to the top five.
2: Finchy.
3: I didn't like much of it. I mean, it's you got to get off of it. You got to use it as a catalyst for ball movement, which is what it should be. You know, I thought we dribbled to tough spots. I thought we were late getting off of it. I thought our spacing around it wasn't really good. And our decision making when the ball came out of there wasn't good either. So it was kind of a chain reaction.
2: Other than that, anything else you want to add?
3: I just told him we just got punked.
2: Oh, I'm sorry. I stepped on it. What'd you say?
3: I just told him we just got punked.
2: Yeah, that's a good word for it. 133-95. They trailed by as many as 40. I think our math confirmed they lost by 38. That offensive cut specifically, he was talking about the Anthony Edwards getting double teamed the second he crossed half court. It's a smart play because he can't really move to get out of it quickly. And he had nowhere to go. And
1: well, you
2: the
1: know,
2: Wolves kicked it all over the yard.
1: What you have to get back to, I think, a little bit is other people have to bring the ball up the court a little more often. Now, the question is, will they, because not all of those folks are used to being point guards, are you going to run into the risk that they're not going to be comfortable with that? But we have done that before. We do have people who are capable, one-on-one at least, of dribbling the ball up court. To me, that's one of the things you have to do, is you have to at least getting past the half-court line, put it in somebody else's hands. Conley's playing more right now. My assumption is Dosunmu is a long shot at best to play in Game 3 tomorrow night.
2: Left with a heel injury.
1: Another injury, correct. A different injury. Only played 10 minutes last night. And I don't know how much of that is. Well, he didn't play anything at all in the second half.
2: Right.
1: And this was one of those games where you might at some point you might as well surrender, save your players. I don't even think Ant ended up, I don't remember how many minutes he ended up with. But as we said at the top of the show, the disappointment for me isn't that they lost, but more that they, I think, put a lot of confidence back in San Antonio Davey, that they sort of got their mojo back. I'm not saying that at the expense of the Wolves they ever lost it, but they did lose the first game at home. And their two best players didn't score very effectively. And so, to me, what you best case scenario is you win both games on the road. Second best is you play a close game to the wire. And in doing so, even if they win it, I think you keep a little bit and perhaps an element of doubt in a team that really hasn't gone through these wars yet, as great as their regular season was. And instead, as I mentioned, I think you pretty much removed a lot of that self-doubt. Now, that doesn't mean you can't win the series. Doesn't mean you can't counter in game number three tomorrow night. But it is a game a little bit of numbers sometimes, right? I mean, you're just because you survived DiVincenzo being out in game six against Denver and in game one, just because you survived Dosunmu not being available in either of those games doesn't mean that you're going to be able to continue to do that over a long period of time, right? Presumably, the further you get in the playoffs, the better the teams are, the tougher the challenges are. They got a lot of athletic wings that like to get into you, just like we like to get into them. I just didn't like how thorough and total it was. I don't like, even though we've seen it before, not getting back on defense to the point of, what was it, 29-5 on fast break points.
2: Yep.
1: I don't like that we decided to not go try to drive the ball to the basket. And I don't like that right now maybe as indispensable a player as you have in Jaden McDaniels was in foul trouble again, even though I grant one of those three fouls, I don't remember if it was the second one or not, was a very bad call that is in the classification of I'm a play-on guy. If you're going to let the offensive player extend his arm to create space, then at the end of the play, I don't think you can penalize the defensive player for playing just as physically as all those moves make. I thought that was a really bad call that has larger implications, I think, in terms of, you know, an officiating approach in general. I'm not saying that costs us the game, but on this night, McDaniels was your most effective player. offensively, and we all know he's vital to what they're doing defensively.
2: You know what frustrates me about the McDaniels call, too? Again, when you lose by 40, it's never one thing.
1: Right.
2: It's certainly not officiating.
1: No.
2: As your gal Doris Burke is explaining the highlight, and she's going through it, and she says, and here's Castle. There he is, absorbing the contact. No, like, well, no, that's not what
1: that's
2: happened.
1: That's not what happened, no.
2: And that happens too much with some of these crews.
1: Yes.
2: And I'm such a conspiracy theorist
1: he
2: now.
1: He delivered the contact.
2: Exactly.
1: All the way to the end of the drive. Then he was absorbing it at that point.
2: Yeah.
1: But you can't leave that front section of it out. And that, to me, is, again, where you go, all right, I'm going to let this go for whatever reason. Then as subjective as this is, I think this is what good officiating is. On that play, I cannot penalize Jaden McDaniels, a defensive player, unless he mauls the offensive player. And he didn't maul him on that particular play. That was very bad officiating. You're right.
2: No update on Erickson Ek or Brodin. Neither have skated since their injuries. That according to John Hines, the head coach who met the media today. The Wild had a little bit of an optional skate, counting, taking attendance. 1, 2, 3, 4, 5, 6, 7, 8, 9 guys at least were on the ice. Will be a full practice tomorrow.
1: Who's in the net?
2: No decision.
1: Okay.
2: On goalie for game 3 for the Minnesota Wild, which is Saturday night. Game 3 for the Wolves, by the way, tomorrow night right here on The Fan.
1: It will be the kid. He'll be in the net.
2: I would agree.
1: You can count on that.
2: It's finally
1: here.
2: It's
1: not official.
2: I know a day you've been waiting for. March Madness starting next season.
1: It's official, eh?
2: Will officially expand from 68 to 76 teams. It's the largest increase for men and women, by the way. It's the largest increase since a move to 64 teams in 1985. The last time we increased it was 2011.
1: Do we know how we arrived at 76?
2: I think just add another 8.
1: Why not 80?
2: Well, they'll get to that.
1: Okay.
2: But here's how they're going to do it, because I know you're wondering.
1: It is. It's a tournament involving the first the last 12, right?
2: Yes. The first 4 doubleheaders on back-to-back days will be replaced by a 12-game opening round.
1: Oh, 12-game? Okay.
2: Yes. The Tuesday and Wednesday.
1: 24 teams then.
2: Yes. The Tuesday and Wednesday of the men's tournament will feature 12 games played by 24 teams in 2 different cities. There will now be 3 games each day in Dayton. And 3 games each day in a second city. I have to imagine Indy. It's got to be.
1: Well, it should.
2: Why would you move? Why you move all 24 teams?
1: It ain't going to be here.
2: So anyway, one will be in the Eastern time zone. One will be in the Western time zone.
1: I will tell you, I think you
2: or
1: mentioned
2: west
1: this
2: of the Eastern time zone. But go ahead.
1: Last week or the week before, I'm not as offended as I once was on this. I don't know why. I mean, because it's easy to sort of shake your head and say, God, let's just let everybody into the pool. But I think I've told this story before. The Bob Knight NCAA tournament plan years ago was exactly that. He said, let's just put everybody in. Everybody's in high school, right?
2: That's true.
1: Let's just put everybody in.
2: In a certain way, yeah.
1: In a certain way, yeah. Let's just put everybody in. So I don't know if that stuck with me, but it's too many. But I think it was already in that sense too many. So it's like, okay, is another 8? Is that what we're adding?
2: Yes.
1: Is that really? That's it. Beyond the pale now at another 8. I don't know what that number is. It's almost like, and to be honest with you, my guess is setting it up this way where now you've got 2 sites with 3 games each, I think that's going to appeal to people more than you think.
2: I agree with you,
1: I think it's going to end up being, hey, that just kind of adds to the fun on the early end of the tournament. I think it's not going to be as offensive to as many people as the purists want to believe.
2: I think by the time, like, Saturday hits,
1: I agree.
2: I don't even think we really pay attention to we watch the play-ins, but I don't think anybody's, like, mad about the play-ins after.
1: No.
2: You know,
1: no.
2: It's just, yeah, but it's going to start on Tuesday and Wednesday now.
1: Well, I think in this way, as weird as it sounds, it'll feel more like it's a part of the tournament.
2: Right.
1: In a way that, playing, I don't know, they have the 2 games, well, I'm all confused.
2: That's true.
1: I think now it actually may feel more normal. I don't know. We'll see.
2: The Fan and BigDeck.com. 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

0: Vikings leadership. I'm aware of that, but I'm stubborn, and I'm going to stick with it because I still don't understand why we feel as satisfied as apparently we do. I still believe, even if the league has changed some, I still believe in putting one person in charge of the football operation. It certainly seems to be the norm in the NBA. You have somebody in charge of your basketball operation. That's Tim Conley, right? Is that fairly well established?
1: He's the decision maker.
0: He's the decision maker. Yep.
1: Bill Guerin with the Wild.
0: Yes. I don't, whether you want to call it a triangle of authority, whatever you want to call it, and look, it's the Wills team, until they sell it, of course, right around the corner. But so they can do it however they want. And they may say, well, no, we like KOC enough that this is just part of the deal. If you're not interested in that as GM, then see you later. Then we'll go talk to somebody else who will accept it. And by the way, we're talking to Seifert about the names. The biggest name there might be John McKay, right? The son of Rich McKay. Former NFL executive, grandson of the legendary John McKay, former USC coach, Tampa Bay coach as well. He's with the Rams. And by the way, I think he overlapped with KOC for a couple of years as well,
1: yeah,
0: too, right?
1: That would make sense.
0: There are other names on there from other organizations. In fact, I think one of the other names has actually been a GM before with the Raiders and ended up getting canned after like two years. But I just... And I also know that, you know, every one of these candidates are assistant general managers. Is it beyond the realm of possibility that you hire someone who has been, I guess one of the candidates technically has, has been in the job, the main job before? I don't like the feel of it. But maybe that's part of the reason that they waited. That, okay, we're not going to give whoever we hire, we're not going to give them the opportunity to bigfoot it early because we're going to already have had the draft take place. We're going to cement things with KOC, and we don't want somebody in here. Because, in effect, if you read the quotes from the Wills, it's we want somebody in here who's perfectly satisfied with who we have and the way we're doing it.
1: Right.
0: And I'll say again, man.
1: It's a little backwards.
0: It is. It doesn't. And it's. I'm surprised with how easily it's being accepted here. In a way that to me is contrary to what we see elsewhere, certainly in other sports. And you know, we can talk about Andy Reid having a certain amount of power, but he's Andy Reid, for God's sake, right? He's in another plateau than what we have going here. No matter how much you like KOC and think it's only a matter of time till we make a playoff run, I'm not here to denigrate him. I just it still doesn't feel right to me that this is the approach you're going to take. And you'll have people still interested because it's, you know, it's a plum job. There's not many of these jobs
1: only
0: available.
1: Only 32.
0: But I like, you know, I like having one person in charge. Now, obviously, the owner is always involved, right? I mean, that I think that's been true no matter what decade you're talking about. But I like the notion of doing your due diligence on the hire. Be deliberate if necessary. Do your homework. But you bring somebody in who then is in charge of the football operation. But we just don't seem, it's fairly clear that's not what we're interested in. And in the end, I think it opens the door to more confusion, potentially. Again, on, you know, breaking ties on some big decisions that need to be made. I mean, the best example to me, and to this day, I don't know that we know, on quarterback. Okay?
1: Right.
0: The anti-Quasi people have framed it in a way that, and this is the way Florio put it again the other day, this is one of the working theories that I don't buy, that Quasi failed at a time when KOC was saying we have to hedge our bet last year, even if we like JJ. And Kwesi said, we're fine. This is the way we're doing it. We'll get you a backup quarterback. We got the guy, was it from Seattle, who then we ended up cutting right before training camp finished. Maybe that's what took place. I don't buy it, but eventually you can have all the talking heads you want. You get in a room and we debate the quarterback thing. But to me, ultimately, you have to have one guy who's going to make the final call on that. And it feels like it's all by committee here. And you tell me, like, we heard it again from Seifert today. We've heard it from Alec Lewis a bunch. We'll talk to Ben Gessling tomorrow. Well, the reality here is the head coach and the defensive coordinator have incredible influence. And I'll say again, maybe that's good, but it also strikes me as peculiar in that ultimately they were not held accountable on some of these personnel moves that clearly they were involved in, including the big free agency moves the last 2 years, especially including the ones this last year that didn't work out.
1: Right.
0: So I don't know. I just don't love it. May work out fine, but I still don't love the feel of it. Like, almost as if we have all these pieces in place in a way that we do not need to upset anything. And when I say upset, even challenge what we have tended to do. And if I'm interviewing for this job, I'm asking those questions. Well, am I allowed to challenge on anything or say, well, you guys are doing it this way, but on this, this, and this, my data indicates we should go a little bit different direction.
1: And if all of this, if everything that you just said is true, it does feel to me that they're just going to give it to Rob Brzezinski.
0: Maybe.
1: Why wouldn't you?
0: Yeah.
1: Like, that's the, if this is how you want to do it, the cleanest way to do it is say, we're keeping Rob. Rob's the guy, and he's one of the angles in the triangle, because it doesn't make a lot of sense to, it happens a lot, like with, you know, when PJ has to replace a coordinator. Coordinator comes in, well, I want to keep these guys on my staff, and it can work. It's a risk not to, because the coordinator probably wants to come in and go, well, I like this guy for DBs more than the guy you got, or linebackers or whatever, because it's just, that's where it's confusing. It's like, this guy is going to come in, and what's he going to run if everything is already running?
0: Exactly.
1: And you're just going to be the boss.
0: How attractive is that? I guess other than you say, well, it's good money and it's nice to put on your resume and on your business card, but it is, as somebody, one of the texters put it, it almost sounds like you're pretty handcuffed from the beginning. And again, if you want the job bad enough, I get it. But then I wonder, are you getting the best candidates if you're telling them the front end, no, these 10 things are in place. So do you want to be on board?
1: Right.
0: That's fine. At what point are you allowed to do your job? And we're back to then what your job is. Maybe it's going to be as simple as just draft well and shut up, and we'll break all the ties as the owners. I don't know. It just doesn't seem it's not an approach that we tend to approve of as easily in other sports, it seems to me, as we do in this one or with this team. And I guess I don't quite understand that, because when Guerin came in, he inherited the last coach, correct? Did he not? Heinze?
1: Yes.
0: Okay. And,
1: well, he didn't inherit Heinze.
0: No, he inherited Boudreau. Exactly.
1: Yeah.
0: So, you know, and sometimes that's the way it is.
1: Well, was it Boudreau or
0: no,
1: was
0: not
1: it
0: Boudreau?
1: It
0: was
1: Evason.
0: Somebody.
1: Evason.
0: Yeah, Dean Evason. Exactly right. It was Evason. And sometimes that's the way it is when you make that change and you go, well, that you have to accept this. But eventually, Guerin is given the right. So you have the power. If you at some point feel like you have to go a different direction on a coach, go ahead and do it, which he obviously did.
1: Right.
0: Okay? So
1: I don't remember which of the two he specifically inherited, but
0: yeah, I think you're right. The second time,
1: because hockey coaches get fired all the time.
0: All right, let's make this the bottom of the hour pause. Oh, real quick, Larry Mondello guy, you did the math. The 12 games means 24 teams quickly and accurately. Maybe much like Common is terrible at math, unless it has something to do with his golf score when he turns into Rain Man, your math skills would improve greatly if you put everything in the context of a tournament bracket. Maybe there's some truth to that.
1: Well, the moral is LMG's back.
0: Exactly.
1: Yeah.
0: I think he got the message. I mean, we might have motivated him. We might have motivated.
1: We don't need your hot takes.
0: There's a punchline there.
1: We don't need your hot takes or your opinions.
0: We got plenty of those.
1: Start a podcast if you wanted to give real sports takes.
0: You have your niche. Do not squander it. Right? No one is in that the LMG category in that sense on this show.
1: He's in a class of with by
0: Common
1: himself
0: as well, I think. Yes. So let's just, you know, hang on to that. That's something to be proud of, right? Maybe the GM approach is the right one. You know, just here's your niche, accept it, and don't try to be something that you're not. I don't know. Maybe Larry Mondello guy is the Vikings inspiration.
1: And by the way, I haven't seen any submissions for him for Dr. Dan's inbox. So if he is someone,
0: maybe it's a form of protest,
1: and I forgot it, please resend it.
0: Okay.
1: Otherwise, I don't know what you've been doing the last couple of hours because it's coming up next.
0: Hendo in Minneapolis. It's all about the Shield, Dan. Culture of collaboration. Rich in Apple Valley. Any chance, Dan, of getting Mike Wilbon on during the playoffs? I hope so. But we swung and missed last year. I haven't reached out to him yet this year. Yeah, it was 2 years ago we had him on. Last year, I couldn't get a text back.
1: He's busy now.
0: Of course he's busy. That's the thing.
1: I was hoping finals if they get there.
0: Yeah, maybe that's the way to
1: he'll do it. But he's on Get Up every day now. He's doing first thing. He's in his 2 week.
0: Yeah, it's intense.
1: 3 week NBA stretch.
0: It's intense. I think the money's good, but it's intense.
1: He's doing great. Yeah, that's the best.
0: All right, Inbox is coming up, and then who knows what else. Stay tuned.
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1: Overnight low of 40, mostly sunny tomorrow with a high of 70.
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